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2: Hi, my name is Chanel. I'm 14 years old, and I live in Manassas, PA. Bullying is an important subject. A lot of suicides have happened because of bullying. People often feel alone and scared when bullied. Some consider suicide, don't even tell anybody. Tell a parent, go see a therapist and talk about it. Anybody that's there, adult, parent, just talk to them. So everybody stop the bullying because your actions cost somebody's life.
3: Hi, my name is Kristen. I'm 17 from South Allegheny. I believe Expect Respect has played a crucial role in the South Allegheny student life. Expect Respect is a student-run association here at South Allegheny that helps bring awareness about dating violence and how pretty much deadly it is and how it can be avoided most often. My freshman year, I heard announcements on the loudspeaker about a group called Expect Respect, and I know some of my friends were involved in abusive relationships, so I wanted to get involved in it so I can help others become aware of it so they wouldn't go through the same things my friends did. Yeah, it has an immensely great impact on them. At first, I wasn't sure if I was really getting to them, but I was sitting in one of my classes and a student came up to me and said, "You're involved in Expect Respect, right?" And I said, "Yes." And she said, "I love Expect Respect because most of the students in our school have been in abusive relationships and they won't know until we have our assembly yearly and raise awareness about what the signs are, and they didn't know until we told them." I believe it's a sense of power with the abuser, and that they want that person to be with them, but they don't want them to think for themselves. They want to think for them, and they think that they should control them every single thing that they do. My one friend was in a not so happy home, and things escalated, and it led to abuse with the daughter, and luckily she got out of it, and now she's involved in Expect Respect.
4: My name is Kennedy. I'm 15 years old. Once I saw someone being bullied and I felt really bad. The kid that was being bullied had a terrible past with his family. I knew what had happened, but not very many others did. He was bullied because of the way he talked and the way he dressed. It wasn't his fault though. He had been beaten by his stepfather when he was young. So when I see him being bullied all the time, I say something to the people bullying him. I tell him to leave them alone because it's not his fault what's going on in his life and they shouldn't make it worse. Later on, the boy came to me and he thanked me. When I went home that day, I couldn't stop thinking about it and I cried because I felt really bad.
5: Sometimes life, when you go through things, you think it's the end of the world, but it's really not. Just know life goes on, basically. Just vibe out, feel me?
6: Life goes on and you don't get it. We starting to argue, I'm so stressed I feel I'm finished. You need to know yourself, we growing closely. She want me to kiss her on her forehead, say it's okay, I can't even really lie. I know you flex, but I'm by your side. You send that text, get no reply, because I need my space, you notice. I'm cold change like when the solstice. You say I left you in the open, you close my

0: Get your priorities in check. 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
1: Yeah, yeah. What's up?

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Let me lay next to you, teach me of your God, and I'll teach you about my voodoo. She said that I'm too dark.

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1: Brace yourself.
0: Don't even try to play yourself.
2: I think you need to brace yourself.
1: Yeah.
0: Don't even try to play yourself. I think you need to brace yourself.
1: Brace yourself.
0: Don't even try to play yourself. I think you need to brace yourself. Yeah.
1: Don't even try to play yourself.
0: I think you try to brace yourself.
1: Yeah.

0: what up? What up? Zenday, what up? What up? I see, what up? My bro Luke, what up? What up?
1: What up? What up? What up?
0: Hey.
1: What up?
0: I'm about to make y'all feel this next one. Yeah.

now. I've been shifting, I've been changing just to deal with all the pain. And it's been crazy cause I still manage to smile. Yep, every tear that you helped me wipe from my face. Show me you care, show me that everything was okay. Having you here was perfect, I swear you're for certain. One of the best influences that I admit to having

0: madness went crazy cause I still managed to smile.
1: Yo, yeah. What am I here for? I feel like I shouldn't stay. I try to do it, but it goes on for days and a day. Just let me rest in peace, put me in the grave. Nobody would care if I was to leave anyways. Should I end my life? Would that make everything alright? This is stronger than any mind I put in a fight. I'm getting KO'd by my own, like the crowd's getting hype. Can someone help? Nope, just me, myself, and I. Yeah. Friends and family look happy, their life isn't torn. They got each other, there's nothing more they can ask for. Now I'm all lonely, depressed, stressed. People around me bless, what's gonna happen next? Is it for the best? I need a solution, something that can bring me movement. I need the light, yes I feel the light. I feel the presence that comes from Christ. All the pain and sorrows are gone. I have salvation in God. I am a brand new creation.

yard, but never keep a hundred. 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Chillin' on the couch and live that life with doing nothing. I'll trash their opinion, eat it up like a luncheon. Mojo dojo.

0: What up? What up? What up? What up? What up? Yeah. Yes, yes. Yeah. Buddy Bird. Eli. Let's go.
1: Yep.
0: That's it. I've been down this road like once before. I lost control, went on the go. I think I hit a dead end. Yeah. I would think about it, dream about it, see my cloud. The vision made me think that it was pretend. Yeah.
2: I've been on this road before, trying to find my way, waiting for the day. Maybe it's the wrong time, cause I've been trying to touch the top, but hear the people talk. What happened? I thought I was going shy. I thought that I could rock the crowd and get the people loud. I'm guessing I was in my wrong mind, but I'ma try once again until I take the win. I'll probably be the one to die. Try waiting for greatness, I'm getting impatient. Better be worth it for how long it's taking. It's taking forever, forever too long. Better be perfect and work on these songs. And if this is wrong, then I'll never be right. What's playing all things, man, it's music's my life. I'm putting in work, only so I can earn it. Not trying to sound cocky, just know I deserve it.
0: I've been down this

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1: 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I lost control and on the go. 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
0: Yeah.
1: I would think about it, dream about it. See my cloud of vision made me think that it was printing. 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I know that my foot was on the gas, no. I've been reminiscing on my past, so everything I'm looking for a path, so I've been down this road like once before. I lost control and on the go. I think I hit it, did it. Yeah. Did it, did it.
0: Fast, slow, fast, slow, fast, slow, fast, slow, fast, slow, fast, slow, fast, slow, fast, slow, fast, slow, fast, slow, fast, slow, fast, slow, fast, slow, fast, slow, fast, slow, fast, slow, fast, slow, fast, slow, fast, slow, fast, slow, fast, slow, fast, slow, fast, slow, fast, slow, fast, slow, fast, slow, fast, slow, fast, slow, fast, slow, fast, slow, fast, slow, fast, slow, fast, slow, fast, slow, fast, slow, fast, slow, fast, slow, fast, slow, fast, slow, fast, slow, fast, slow, fast, slow, fast, slow, fast, slow, fast, slow, fast, slow, fast, slow, fast, slow, fast, slow, fast, slow, fast, slow, fast, slow, fast, slow, fast, slow, fast, slow, fast, slow, fast, slow, fast, slow, fast, slow, fast, slow, fast, slow, fast, slow, fast, slow,

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2: How's everybody doing?
0: Is everything good? Y'all like it so far? Well, my name is Soul Nimbus, and this song right here is called High Task, because when I listen to this, like, it gives me a wavy mood, and I hope y'all really like it, like, for real. So. Yeah. Yeah. 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

nigga of your life is based on Jordans. 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Someone tell Malaya I'm on fire, because the flow flamboyant. 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I put a curse with the verse and insanity still ill.

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On the low low, clean up your trash though.

0: What's up, y'all? How y'all liking the jazz? How y'all liking the show, period? Feel me?
1: Yes, yes.
0: I got something from the heart to spit real quick now. It's called Sprint, because that's my phone service. Get a little bit real.
1: Real, real. Like, super.
0: But check it out. Yo, Anthony, how you feel? I opened my mouth speechless. I can't believe this. We was just speaking, you in my recent. You kept me off the street and out the precinct. I swear I learned more from you than my school was ever teaching. I'm trying not to pass, so I'll just tear this beat to pieces. Remember I had you six when it seemed like someone was creeping. Looking out for we

0: had some wrongs to right, but now that's up to me. I know the plan, I got your film, you put your trust in me. I'm that man that understands living underneath. I can't stand the circumstance, but brother, rest in peace. Yeah. And now the eyes run, now the palms sweat. Your body under now, but you ain't gone yet. But you ain't gone yet. You ain't gone yet. You ain't gone yet. Yeah. And now the eyes run, and the palms sweat. Your body under now, but you ain't gone yet. You ain't gone yet. You ain't gone yet. You ain't gone yet.
1: Yeah. Now the eyes run, and the palms sweat. Your body under now, but
0: you ain't gone yet. But you ain't gone yet. But you ain't gone yet. But you ain't gone yet. Yeah.

0: ain't gone yet.
1: But what's up with
0: ain't
1: it now?
0: Gone yet.
2: What's up, my dog? What up,
1: dog? How you feeling? Hey.
2: What's up? I'm feeling good, bro.
1: Man, this is my
2: nice
1: man. This my man, Yo I Am Luke.
2: How y'all doing?
1: You gotta say the whole thing.
0: I am Luke, what
2: thank
0: up?
2: Thank you. It's my man NLS.
1: Ah.
0: Jazz band, what up?
2: You gotta say the words.
1: So live, what up?
0: Yeah.
2: What's up?
0: Now it's time to turn what's back up on y'all real quick.
2: Just one time.
0: Yeah.
1: Y'all already know what's finna happen.
0: Up.
2: What was we just saying, bro? What up, Soul?
1: What up, Dot?
2: What up, G?
1: What up, man?
2: Hey. What up, Low?
1: What up, bruh?
2: What up, Queens?
1: What up, fam?
2: We be on.
1: On the low.
2: We
0: doing shows.
1: We ain't playing.
2: On the road.
1: Doing shows.
2: We got dreams.
1: What you saying?
0: Wrong.
1: What you saying?
0: What you saying?
1: Wrong.
0: What you saying?
1: What you saying?
0: Wrong.
1: What you saying,
2: bro?
0: What you saying?
1: Wrong.
2: What you saying,
1: bro?
0: Let them know.
1: What up, though, B?
0: What up, though, B?
1: What's up with it, fam? From the land where it's hard to make it out if you ain't got an automatic in your hand. Grew up low-key, didn't know I was a man.
2: Man.
1: Kinda like a chicken with his head cut off, I ain't never have a plan. Yeah.

that strong boy, I be on the road. I be in my bag from my head to my toes. I be on the job, me looking shy. They got the juice, I got the sauce. Hot 97 should give me a call. If I think it's a death, I'll bury you all. The industry don't want no beef on the enemy. Yeah, I put that on my mom. The enemy, where'd I go wrong?

0: Could put me on that thong. Yeah.
1: What up, Soul?
0: What up, God?
1: What up, G?
0: What up, man?
1: What up, Lo?
0: What up, bruh?
1: What up, Queens?
0: What up, fam?
1: We be on.
0: On the low.
1: With the team.
0: We ain't playing.
1: On the road.
0: Doing shows.
1: We got dreams. What you
0: saying? What you saying?
2: I don't know.
0: What you saying?
2: Shot.
0: What you saying?
2: What did I say?
0: What you saying? Shot. What you saying?
2: I don't know.
0: What you saying?
1: What you saying,
0: shy,
1: bro?
2: I said,
0: what you saying?
2: I said, I've been a problem since I came in this. Yeah, but a little outrageous. Took them from the fourth grade, put them in cages. Took them out the box and put them on stages. Look at their faces.

0: What up, Mo?
1: What up, bro?
0: Yeah. What up, Queens?
1: What up, man?
0: Hey. What up, Soul?
1: What up, God?
0: Yeah. What up, G?
1: What up, man?
0: Yo. We be
1: on the low,
0: doing shows.
1: We ain't playing.
0: We on the road, doing shows.
1: What?
0: We got dreams. What you saying?
1: What you saying?
0: You about to say something again?
1: What you saying? What you saying?
0: You got more, bro?
1: What you saying? What you saying?
0: Yeah.
1: What you saying? What you saying? Yo.
0: What you saying?
1: Yeah. Hey. Jazz band, what up? Yo. NLS, what up? Yeah. COL, what up?

0: Lo. What up, bro? What up, G? What up, man? What up, Lo?
1: Yes, yes. Bro, Ron, what up, though? Tell him about the hype one time, bro.
2: Let me get out here real quick, though.
1: Yeah.
2: But peep game, yo.
1: What you say, bro?
2: I tell them don't believe the hype.
1: Yeah.
2: The reason I hit the ceiling with every rhyme I write. It's appealing to see their feelings when they hold me in spite.
1: Yeah.
2: See clearly I'm chosen really to lead them to the light. They see views and assume it's goofy with no proof it's a hype.
1: Yeah.
2: And pick and choosy, which usually ends up in the fight. Then a person who ain't wrong and get left with a right. It's like a movie where the tutti frutti's acting like they nice. Time foolish with the lights.
1: Yeah.
2: And the rifles with the sights was out at night. Heard you was with the gang, I know dudes on your side.

the scent of your lies. What's the compromise when judgment on my sins is on the line? Take a pen and finalize my life design. I'm going in. Don't believe that hype is on my life. These dudes is all pretend. They shooting, they moving, they booting for their friends. They recruiting, and

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You need that thing to plan to align with your dreams. You wanna talk about Henny, Benji's, many follow cream? That's the only way to life. 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

all my new dude that like DeLorean. 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And I don't really need that, I don't really care if she's white. He's white, disregard the feast, but please just let me be me, sheesh. I just wanna make it live on the beach, make music with all my friends. 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I said I'm a grizzly bear with a panda. You can tell from my Twitter and my stanzas. I don't wanna be cool, I just wanna be me for real. Y'all cheap keys wanna be sweet for real. I said be yourself, it's easy for real. Be yourself, make a plan, and maybe then you'll understand. I said be yourself, make

Let's take a walk on the beach, through the beat and PD disease that make life serene. Vacate the premises, cover all the blemishes, kill them all with the sentences so we can all eat. Never saw the message, it's a higher above we're sending us. I live in the present, the only way to achieve the vision you imagine in your dreams. If life gives you limits, make lemon iced tea. Balls in your court, so forget the tight D. I'm at war with myself, so I'm running Tai Chi. Full with the flows, I be spitting IVs. I be in the club now if I had ID. Cause you can't hold a grudge, yeah, trying to be free. That's like trying to throw slugs with the great Ali. And that's a lose-lose if you had a blues clues. But really the true tool is to look inside you and find peace.

looking super bright. 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

0: see Shaheem, Rashad. You got to see Rihanna. You got to see Ed as the crop director. Mr. Luke Mickens giving us all under his direction. Ladies and gentlemen, it has been our pleasure to entertain you this evening. Center of Life, 161 Hazelwood Avenue, COL Jazz, Crump Movement. We're right up the street. Come give us a visit. We're here in the summer, but we do concerts all year long. Center of Life. Thank you, ladies and gentlemen. Good night.
1: It's been a great pleasure to work with the Pittsburgh Concert Society for many years now, and we thank Antoinette Tuma and everybody at the Pittsburgh Concert Society for the work they do with us. I believe today we have Tim Marquette here from the Pittsburgh Concert Society, and you're going to get a chance now to first hear some music from one of the Concert Society's honorees, and then we'll talk a little bit. Her name is Eleanor Edwards. She is from Sewickley and attends a cyber school that is through the Quaker Valley School District. She is going to share with us Bach's Sonata in G minor, an adagio. Here she is, Eleanor Edwards.

0: Eleanor Edwards here at the Saturday Light Brigade. How beautiful that sounded. And we'll chat with Eleanor a bit now. And tell me what you just played.
1: Yes, so I just played Bach's Sonata Number 1 in G minor.
0: Nice. You just sounded beautiful. I'm curious about the violin you're playing. It looks special, and maybe like it's been with you for a while. Is it an instrument that you have a relationship with?
1: Yes, it is. So it is a Antonio Borelli violin. It actually used to be my older brother's, but a couple years ago he did pass it down to me. But it's just an absolutely beautiful instrument, and I'm so lucky and grateful to be playing on it.
0: Yeah, it really is. It has a darker patina, and also in a nice way, you can tell that it's been played and loved. Mm-hmm. It's almost like a... What wood is used? Do you know? Offhand, it almost looks like a curly maple. It's probably not. It might be.
1: It does have a beautiful finish to it that darkens the wood. So it is absolutely breathtaking. I remember when my brother picked it out, I fell in love with it. And then now I get to play on it. So
0: how did you pick the violin as an instrument?
1: Yes, so I come from a very musical family. Both parents played piano when they were younger, and then I have three older siblings, so I'm the youngest of four, and all of them actually played and studied music in college. So I had a lot to look up to, and when I was three, I started reaching for my sister's violin, and so started playing, and I've been playing for about 15 years.
0: Wow. And did you begin taking lessons with somebody outside of the family when you were young?
1: So I've actually been studying for 15 years with my teacher in Forest Hills. She comes from Moscow Conservatory. Her name is Rafina Yefimova. She's just been an amazing teacher and mentor, and she actually did teach two of my siblings who also played violin.
0: That's incredible that you've got somebody that has been able to sort of carry you along mm-hmm. the way or guide you mm-hmm. Along the way for all those many years. I would imagine, given your school situation mm-hmm. With cyber learning, are you able to play with different orchestras or ensembles? Does it free up your schedule to mm-hmm. do more music?
1: Yes, so that is... the main reason that I did do online school. I have a lot more time to practice and have my private lessons every week, and I get to have the chance to play with my siblings as well. And then in 2022, I actually created my own nonprofit, which is called Vibrant Violin, and it is for early care centers for children, and then I also perform at nursing homes. So it's been something I've been really passionate about this past year, and I'm really looking forward to working more with it. So
0: that's wonderful. Now, bringing violins to pre-K centers mm-hmm. or child care centers, are you playing there, or are you trying to encourage young children, just like you, preschool, to actually play violin?
1: Yes. So I'm just trying to share music as much as possible, share my gift with them, and hopefully encourage them to maybe pick up an instrument when they get older. I normally have about a 30-minute program that I perform to these centers, and it's a little talk that I give, and then I also perform for about 20 minutes for them, and they get to see my violin, and they can hold it. And just seeing their faces, and some of them have never seen an instrument, it's just truly a wonderful experience.
0: What kind of things do you talk about and beyond the instrument mm-hmm. itself?
1: I mainly talk about basically just explain what a violin is, explain a little bit about an orchestra and how that works. But it just depends on the age range that I'm working with. But when I go to nursing homes, I do like to talk a little bit about my background and then play some music. And if they have any suggestions, if I'm able to play it, I try my best to.
0: That's wonderful. For people who might be listening that either don't play an instrument or mm-hmm. have never even tried, and it could be that they're an adult or somebody who's younger, do you have any advice? I'm sure you can remember mm-hmm. What it was like when you first began to learn.
1: I think it's never too late to learn some music, pick up an instrument. If you have the means to get your hands on an instrument, I would start. Music is beautiful, and it's a language, and you can connect to a lot of people through it. So, yes, if you could, I would definitely do some music.
0: Did you start on violin, or did you learn piano first?
1: I started on violin. I actually started singing when I was really little. And I used to sing at my teacher's recitals. And then I finally got a tiny little violin, and I would pluck on it, so without the bow. And then I graduated from plucking, and I got the bow eventually. So
0: I know a lot of kids, including me, would learn music and a bit of music theory through piano at first. You're going to graduate this year. Now, mm-hmm. your siblings, are they all older than you?
1: Yes. My closest sibling to me is 5 years older than me.
0: Okay. So, and they all went to study music?
1: Yes. They all majored in music.
0: Where did they go?
1: Yeah. So my sister, Elizabeth, she just recently graduated from the Juilliard School in New York City this past spring. And then my other sister went to the Royal College of Music in London. And then my oldest brother, who is 10 years older than me, graduated from Cambridge University.
0: You do have quite a path to follow. Do you?
1: Lots to look up to.
0: Yeah. Do you know what you hope to do after your senior year?
1: So I'm planning on majoring in music, performance, and I am currently touring and applying to colleges. So fingers crossed.
0: Good luck. I would ask you what your hope is, but I don't want to do that. You might not know yet, since you're still getting to know the schools. I shouldn't assume that, but am I right?
1: Yes, still very open-minded, and again, perspectives change as soon as you visit a school, but every school that I've visited so far has been wonderful. So,
0: what would you say? I just read this morning that West Virginia University is making some cutbacks in arts programs. Mm. And I'm sure you're aware of some of the changes at Brandeis University in some of their programs for graduate students. And I guess I'm curious how you would advocate for why it's so important that people have the chance to have music as part of their education, whether they're mm-hmm. as accomplished as you are or just any student.
1: Exactly. And that's what I'm trying to do and share with my nonprofit is try and get kids and any ages just exposed to music so that they get that exposure and that they can realize what a gift music is. And because I've had the privilege of getting to learn the violin and getting to play it, then I'm trying to share my gift with others, and hopefully they can share it with people that they know.
0: That's good that you're a strong advocate. I have high hopes for music. It really does connect people and can mm-hmm. bridge quite a few gaps, but it does pose a concern when you see schools having trouble making ends meet. Now, another great advocate for music is the Pittsburgh Concert Society itself.
1: Yes.
0: Can you tell me a bit about how they've supported you and the relationship and also the Young Artists Award?
1: Yes, it's been an amazing experience. And again, cannot say enough good things about the Pittsburgh Concert Society. All three siblings actually got the privilege of being their advocates as well. So I'm just so lucky to be able to be here and perform, and I cannot say enough good things about them. So,
0: excellent. Is there anything else you'd like to mention? Feel free. Also, if your nonprofit has a website you'd like to mention, feel free to
1: do that. It's vibrantviolin.org, and everything that you need to contact me is on my website. I also have a LinkedIn and Instagram. So if you are interested in hosting an event with me, I would love to do so. Just shoot me over an email, and yeah, we can get in contact. So
0: vibrantviolin.org. Eleanor, it's really great to talk with you today.
1: Thank you so much.
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3: This is Selena reporting from the Youth Media Center at SLB Radio. I'm 17 years old and a rising senior at UWC Atlantic. I was 6 when I first felt the social stigma towards girls in STEM. I can vividly recall in grade school when my teacher asked us to go around in a circle and share our favorite subject. I didn't even have to think to respond. Math, I immediately blurted when it was my turn. My teacher, along with several other classmates, all looked at me, clearly surprised. I was bombarded with several questions along the lines of, "Why do you like math?" or, "Wow, I didn't expect that." I merely shrugged and smiled it off. But when the boy after me also replied with math, there weren't any comments or looks of surprise. I remember feeling very confused. Why was it surprising that I liked math, but not him? Over the years, I've had countless female friends tell me that their brains just weren't wired to do math and learn science. But the stereotypes of women having less natural talent than men in STEM subjects is simply untrue. Studies show that there are no gender differences in the way boys' and girls' brains function when it comes to aptitude for math. Yet even now in 2023, the gender gap in STEM remains prevalent, with women making up only 28% of the STEM workforce. At my current international high school, I'm one of the only 4 girls in my higher-level math class of 16 pupils. That's a mere 25%. So why does the gender gap in the STEM field still exist? Well, 2 main reasons are the lack of role models and sexism in the field. With few women going into STEM in the first place, young girls have few role models and examples to follow. With less people to look up to, girls are less inclined to explore more on their own. In science classrooms I've studied in throughout the years, the walls were plastered with posters of famous male scientists. Albert Einstein, Charles Darwin, Isaac Newton, Stephen Hawking, just to name a few. But rarely was there a female scientist. Not to say that there was none, just not many, which shows the lack of representation even more. In addition, girls often face sexism in this heavily male-dominated field, with their capabilities being questioned and earning unfair salaries, further discouraging them. On average, a female in STEM earns 74% the salary of a male in STEM. Furthermore, for me, my high school was heavily dominated by discussions about humanities. Subjects like history, anthropology, economics, and global politics are very popular. STEM subjects, on the other hand, sorely lack coverage and are viewed as boring, unapproachable, and overly complex. But pupils need to gain experience with parts of this field, as technology especially will only continue to have a growing role in our lives in the future. AI machine learning specialists and information security analysts are predicted to be 2 of the fastest growing careers in the next few years, and they're both fundamentally intertwined with STEM. So what can we do to get rid of these barriers? How can we bring about change? In my eyes, change can begin small within the community. In the next school year, I'm one of the lead organizers for the STEAM conference taking place in my high school in January. Through various immersive activities, hands-on and theoretical workshops, our goal is to break down biases and stereotypes associated with STEM, as well as inspire more young people to pursue careers in this growing field. I believe that women are just as capable as men, and that femininity shouldn't run counter to success in the STEM field. Empowering young girls and creating a supportive environment for them to explore their interests can foster their passions for STEM and allow them to be part of its rapidly growing sectors and bright future. For Youth Express, this is Selena signing off.
4: My name is Kamaya. I am in the 5th grade and I go to Pittsburgh Allegheny. What's important to me is my family, God, my friends, education, money, and food because I like them. If I was president, I would name a day after me, Kamaya Day or something like that. May 8th and May 9th. Because May 8th is my birthday and May 9th is the day after.
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7: Exploring the road to a better Pittsburgh.
5: Where we are.
8: And where we are going. At birth, you are assigned a gender identity.
5: But what if you don't identify with that gender?
8: Gender is presented as clear-cut with only two options, female or male.
7: As our society evolves, it is clear that this classification cannot continue and still be all-inclusive.
8: This is Kaylin Chichilla,
7: Micaiah Foster,
5: and Frisol El-Shabazz.
8: We spoke with Dylan Flunker, the research and policy manager for the Rainbow Health Initiative, which collects data on transgender individuals.
5: His job made him realize that
9: sexual orientation and gender identity are rarely asked. And so if it's not measured, you can't really say with great clarity, like, yes, this is what's happening. These are the disparities we see.
5: Lack of recognition of gender identity is an ongoing challenge faced by the trans community.
8: This anonymous student from Pittsburgh shares his experience of wanting to be recognized as his identified gender and the difficulties he faced from faculty members.
10: It pretty much turned into denying my identity, my gender, and was very aggressive about it. Did not hesitate to insult me, tell me I was a freak, and said, you're just doing this to get out of class. It's easy being transgender. You're faking it.
8: Many schools, particularly single-sex schools, are taking steps to aid the transgender experience.
5: Isabel Moldovan is an art teacher at the Ellis School for Girls, founded in 1916.
7: She explains some steps the school has taken to be an all-inclusive community.
11: We're looking very closely at the news and the articles that are coming out of women's colleges as they begin to make decisions about accepting students who identify as trans.
5: Women's colleges across the country are reevaluating their missions and policies as the country continues to become less binary.
7: Habitat for Humanity volunteer Caden Fratangelo earned a degree in political science and psychology from Chatham University.
8: He transitioned from female to male when it was an all-women's college.
12: Policies affected greatly. After I came out, going into my senior year, the board passed a policy that was trans-inclusive, stating that if you came in identifying as female during your time at Chatham, you transitioned to male, that you weren't going to get kicked out based on their trans status. And the policy also protected trans women. So if you came in identifying as female, no matter what, you could be admitted into the college, other criteria meeting, of course.
7: Although the landscape is rapidly changing,
8: there are many organizations that offer support and perspective, such as PERSOD,
5: Project Silk,
8: Garden of Peace Project,
7: The Name Change Project,
5: and Dreams of Hope.
10: It will get better when you're older.
12: Don't put fear in the place of acceptance and understanding.
5: The Green Compass was produced at the studios of the Saturday Light Brigade
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7: All statements and opinions are those of the speakers and do not necessarily represent those of the Heinz Endowments.
5: More information on the Youth Philanthropy Internship Program is available at heinz.org.
14: My name is Abdullah. I'm 11th grade. My five tablets. I like to play soccer. When you play soccer, you know, we have too many friends in the game. But last semester, I have a gym with all my friends there. We play soccer. But now, this semester, I don't have game. The second one is school. School, when I come to school, you know, I learn new things, you know, see friends. Third one is I like be with my friend. We speak same language. We are same place. And then number four, I like the history class because it's nice. And most my friend there in this class. And then the last one, I like my phone. Everything there, I friends, Facebook, see the news, the everything.
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6: Exploring the road to a better Pittsburgh.
5: Where we are and where we are going.
15: More high school students are being directed to a higher education path than ever before. As a result, many young adults are steered into college when they may be better suited for apprenticeships, technical certifications, or other career paths. I spoke with Bill McCullough, a master plumber of Southside Plumbing and Heating and a professor at the Community College of Allegheny County, about his life working with white-collar and blue-collar degrees and the discrimination he has faced in his 30 years as a plumber.
16: So I went to CCAC right out of the military, enrolled in a two-year program to get my associate's degree in horticulture. Just had that eye-opening epiphany that, you know what, I'm making just as much money as a first-year plumbing apprentice as I would being 3 years, 4 years into the horticultural racket. I mean, we're not your stereotypical butt-crack plumber. There's a whole different realm outside of things that are being pushed. I think there is an emphasis on white-collar success, and I think there's very little emphasis on blue-collar accolade.
15: Incoming freshman at the University of Pittsburgh, Jackie Sharp, discusses the pressure that today's high school students experience when choosing what to do after graduation. She questions whether her peers actually become more valuable to the workforce after graduating from college.
17: College is the number one thing that is pushed on high school students, regardless of the actual value in a college degree. Unfortunately, our society does not push trade schools. It does not push going straight into the workforce. It does not push any alternative other than college.
15: According to the Chicago Tribune, students in our country have amassed $1 trillion in debt while trying to pay for college education. Bill McCullough sees that his students at CCAC and coworkers in the plumbing industry are significantly less in debt than an average college graduate, while making the same amount of money, if not more.
16: Knowing the burden and the stigma of financial aid looming over your head on a daily basis, it's bad enough we have overhead. How are we supposed to pay these exorbitant fees if we don't have a profession to provide us with the income to do so? We got young guys that work at the shop that I can assure you make the same amount, if not more, than a four-year graduate with a bachelor's degree in computer science. I've been plumbing for almost 30 years. I've worked my way to a point in my life where I can oversee it, manage it, and actually teach evening courses at the Community College of Allegheny County.
15: High school students have reached a crossroads in education where they have the choice to choose a degree while taking on crippling debt or to choose an alternative stigmatizing path. This can be a daunting decision. While the correct path varies for every individual, to trap oneself within unmanageable debt is not a sustainable way to pursue higher education. Obtaining a technical degree and entering the workforce can provide a steady income and can potentially save the average student from school debt. As such, parents and schools should be accepting and provide a supportive environment for students choosing paths alternative to college.
18: The Green Compass was produced at the studios of the Saturday Light Brigade
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20: All statements and opinions are those of the speakers and do not necessarily represent those of the Heinz Endowments.
21: More information on the Youth Philanthropy

of the Concert Society's honorees, and then we'll talk a little bit. Her name is Eleanor Edwards. She is from Sewickley and attends a cyber school that is through the Quaker Valley School District. She is going to share with us Bach's Sonata in G minor, an adagio. Here she is, Eleanor Edwards.

0: Eleanor Edwards here at the Saturday Light Brigade. How beautiful that sounded. And we'll chat with Eleanor a bit now. And tell me what you just played.
1: Yes, so I just played Bach Sonata Number 1 in G minor.
0: Nice. You just sounded beautiful. I'm curious about the violin you're playing. It looks special, and maybe like it's been with you for a while. Is it an instrument that you have a relationship with?
1: Yes, it is. So it is a Antonio Borelli violin. It actually used to be my older brother's, but a couple years ago he did pass it down to me. But it's just an absolutely beautiful instrument, and I'm so lucky and grateful to be playing on it.
0: Yeah, it really is. It has a darker patina, and also in a nice way, you can tell that it's been played and loved. Mm-hmm. It's almost like a. What wood is used? Do you know? Offhand, it almost looks like a curly maple. It's probably not. It might be.
1: It does have a beautiful finish to it that darkens the wood. So. It is absolutely breathtaking. I remember when my brother picked it out, I fell in love with it, and then now I get to play on it. So
0: how did you pick the violin as an instrument?
1: Yes, so I come from a very musical family. Both parents played piano when they were younger, and then I have three older siblings, so I'm the youngest of four, and all of them actually played and studied music in college. So I had a lot to look up to. And when I was three, I started reaching for my sister's violin. And so started playing. And I've been playing for about 15 years.
0: Wow. And did you begin taking lessons with somebody outside of the family when you were young?
1: So I've actually been studying for 15 years with my teacher in Forest Hills. She comes from Moscow Conservatory. Her name is Rafina Yefimova. She's just been an amazing teacher and mentor, and she actually did teach two of my siblings who also played violin.
0: That's incredible that you've got somebody that has been able to sort of carry you along mm-hmm. the way or guide you mm-hmm. Along the way for all those many years. I would imagine, given your school situation mm-hmm. With cyber learning, are you able to play with different orchestras or ensembles? Does it free up your schedule to mm-hmm. do more music?
1: Yes, so that is the main reason that I did do online school. I have a lot more time to practice and have my private lessons every week, and I get to have the chance to play with my siblings as well. And then this past, in 2022, I actually created my own nonprofit, which is called Vibrant Violin, and it is for early care centers for children, and then I also perform at nursing homes. So it's been something I've been really passionate about this past year, and I'm really looking forward to working more with it. So
0: that's wonderful. Now, bringing violins to pre-K centers mm-hmm. or child care centers, are you playing there, or are you trying to encourage young children, just like you, preschool, to actually play violin?
1: Yes. So I'm just trying to share music as much as possible, share my gift with them, and hopefully encourage them to maybe pick up an instrument when they get older. I normally have about a 30-minute program that I perform to these centers, and it's a little talk that I give, and then I also perform for about 20 minutes for them, and they get to see my violin, and they can hold it, and just seeing their faces, and some of them have never seen an instrument. It's just truly a wonderful experience.
0: What kind of things do you talk about and beyond the instrument mm-hmm. itself?
1: I mainly talk about basically just explain what a violin is, explain a little bit about an orchestra and how that works. But it just depends on the age range that I'm working with. But when I go to nursing homes, I do like to talk a little bit about my background and then play some music. And if they have any suggestions, if I'm able to play it, I try my best to.
0: That's wonderful. For people who might be listening that either don't play an instrument or mm-hmm. have never even tried, and it could be that they're an adult or somebody who's younger, do you have any advice? I'm sure you can remember mm-hmm. What it was like when you first began to learn.
1: I think it's never too late to learn some music, pick up an instrument. If you have the means to get your hands on an instrument, I would start. Music is beautiful, and it's a language, and you can connect to a lot of people through it. So, yes, if you could, I would definitely do some music.
0: Did you start on violin, or did you learn piano first?
1: I started on violin. I actually started singing when I was really little. And I used to sing at my teacher's recitals. And then I finally got a tiny little violin, and I would pluck on it, so without the bow. And then I graduated from plucking, and I got the bow eventually. So
0: I know a lot of kids, including me, would learn music and a bit of music theory through piano at, mm-hmm. at first. You're going to graduate this year. Now, mm-hmm. your siblings, are they all older than you?
1: Yes. My closest sibling to me is 5 years older than me.
0: Okay. So, and they all went to study music?
1: Yes. They all majored in music.
0: Where did they go?
1: Yeah. So my sister, Elizabeth, she just recently graduated from the Juilliard School in New York City this past spring. And then my other sister went to the Royal College of Music in London. And then my oldest brother, who is 10 years older than me, graduated from Cambridge University.
0: You do have quite a path to follow. Do you?
1: Lots to look up to.
0: Yeah. Do you know what you hope to do after your senior year?
1: So I'm planning on majoring in music, performance, and I am currently touring and applying to colleges. So fingers crossed.
0: Good luck. I would ask you what your hope is, but I don't want to do that. You might not know yet, since you're still getting to know the schools. I shouldn't assume that, but am I right?
1: Yes, still very open-minded, and again, perspectives change as soon as you visit a school, but every school that I've visited so far has been wonderful. So,
0: what would you say? I just read this morning that West Virginia University is making some cutbacks in arts programs. Mm. And I'm sure you're aware of some of the changes at Brandeis University and some of their programs for graduate students. And I guess I'm curious how you would advocate for why it's so important that people have the chance to have music as part of their education, whether they're mm-hmm. as accomplished as you are or just any student.
1: Exactly. And that's what I'm trying to do and share with my nonprofit is try and get kids and any age is just exposed to music so that they get that exposure and that they can realize what a gift music is. And because I've had the privilege of getting to learn the violin and getting to play it, then I'm trying to share my gift with others, and hopefully they can share it with people that they know.
0: That's good that you're a strong advocate. I have high hopes for music. It really does connect people and can mm-hmm. bridge quite a few gaps, but it does pose a concern when you see schools mm-hmm. having trouble making ends meet. Now, another great advocate for music is the Pittsburgh Concert Society itself.
1: Yes.
0: Can you tell me a bit about how they've supported you in the relationship and also the Young Artists Award?
1: Yes, it's been an amazing experience. And again, cannot say enough good things about the Pittsburgh Concert Society. All three siblings actually got the privilege of being their advocates as well. So I'm just so lucky to be able to be here and perform, and I cannot say enough good things about them. So
0: excellent. Is there anything else you'd like to mention? Feel free. Also, if your nonprofit has a website you'd like to mention,
1: it does. Feel free to do that. It's vibrantviolin.org, and everything that you need to contact me is on my website. I also have a LinkedIn and Instagram. So if you are interested in hosting an event with me, I would love to do so. Just shoot me over an email, and yeah, we can get in contact. So
0: vibrantviolin.org. Eleanor, it's really great to talk with you today.
1: Thank you so much.
2: This is Selena reporting from the Youth Media Center at SLB Radio. I'm 17 years old and a rising senior at UWC Atlantic. I was 6 when I first felt the social stigma towards girls in STEM. I can vividly recall in grade school when my teacher asked us to go around in a circle and share our favorite subject. I didn't even have to think to respond. Math, I immediately blurted when it was my turn. My teacher, along with several other classmates, all looked at me, clearly surprised. I was bombarded with several questions along the lines of, "Why do you like math?" or, "Wow, I didn't expect that." I merely shrugged and smiled it off. But when the boy after me also replied with math, there weren't any comments or looks of surprise. I remember feeling very confused. Why was it surprising that I liked math, but not him? Over the years, I've had countless female friends tell me that their brains just weren't wired to do math and learn science. But the stereotypes of women having less natural talent than men in STEM subjects is simply untrue. Studies show that there are no gender differences in the way boys' and girls' brains function when it comes to aptitude for math. Yet even now in 2023, the gender gap in STEM remains prevalent, with women making up only 28% of the STEM workforce. At my current international high school, I'm one of the only 4 girls in my higher level math class of 16 pupils. That's a mere 25%. So why does the gender gap in the STEM field still exist? Well, 2 main reasons are the lack of role models and sexism in the field. With few women going into STEM in the first place, young girls have few role models and examples to follow. With less people to look up to, girls are less inclined to explore more on their own. In science classrooms I've studied in throughout the years, the walls were plastered with posters of famous male scientists. Albert Einstein, Charles Darwin, Isaac Newton, Stephen Hawking, just to name a few. But rarely was there a female scientist. Not to say that there was none, just not many, which shows the lack of representation even more. In addition, girls often face sexism in this heavily male-dominated field, with their capabilities being questioned and earning unfair salaries, further discouraging them. On average, a female in STEM earns 74% the salary of a male in STEM. Furthermore, for me, my high school was heavily dominated by discussions about humanities. Subjects like history, anthropology, economics, and global politics are very popular. STEM subjects, on the other hand, sorely lack coverage and are viewed as boring, unapproachable, and overly complex. But pupils need to gain experience with parts of this field, as technology especially will only continue to have a growing role in our lives in the future. AI machine learning specialists and information security analysts are predicted to be 2 of the fastest growing careers in the next few years, and they're both fundamentally intertwined with STEM. So what can we do to get rid of these barriers? How can we bring about change? In my eyes, change can begin small within the community. In the next school year, I'm one of the lead organizers for the STEAM conference taking place in my high school in January. Through various immersive activities, hands-on and theoretical workshops, our goal is to break down biases and stereotypes associated with STEM, as well as inspire more young people to pursue careers in this growing field. I believe that women are just as capable as men, and that femininity shouldn't run counter to success in the STEM field. Empowering young girls and creating a supportive environment for them to explore their interests can foster their passions for STEM and allow them to be part of its rapidly growing sectors and bright future. For Youth Express, this is Selena signing off.
3: My name is Kamaya. I am in the 5th grade, and I go to Pittsburgh, Allegheny. What's important to me is my family, God, my friends, education, money, and food, because I like them. If I was president, I would name a day after me. Kamaya Day or something like that. May 8th and May 9th. Because May 8th is my birthday and May 9th is the day after.
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5: The Green Compass. Exploring the road to a better Pittsburgh.
6: Where we are.
7: And where we are going. At birth, you are assigned a gender identity.
8: But what if you don't identify with that gender?
7: Gender is presented as clear-cut with only two options, female or male.
9: As our society evolves, it is clear that this classification cannot continue and still be all-inclusive.
7: This is Kaylin Chichilla,
9: Micaiah Foster,
8: and Frisol El-Shabazz.
7: We spoke with Dylan Flunker, the research and policy manager for the Rainbow Health Initiative, which collects data on transgender individuals.
8: His job made him realize that
10: sexual orientation and gender identity are rarely asked, and so if it's not measured, you can't really say with great clarity, like, yes, this is what's happening, these are the disparities we see.
8: Lack of recognition of gender identity is an ongoing challenge faced by the trans community.
7: This anonymous student from Pittsburgh shares his experience of wanting to be recognized as his identified gender and the difficulties he faced from faculty members.
11: It pretty much turned into denying my identity, my gender, and was very aggressive about it, did not hesitate to insult me, tell me I was a freak, and said, you're just doing this to get out of class, it's easy being transgender, you're faking it.
7: Many schools, particularly single-sex schools, are taking steps to aid the transgender experience.
8: Isabel Moldovan is an art teacher at the Ellis School for Girls, founded in 1916.
9: She explains some steps the school has taken to be an all-inclusive community.
12: We're looking very closely at the news and the articles that are coming out of women's colleges as they begin to make decisions about accepting students who identify as trans.
8: Women's colleges across the country are reevaluating their missions and policies as the country continues to become less binary.
9: Habitat for Humanity volunteer Caden Fratangelo earned a degree in political science and psychology from Chatham University.
7: He transitioned from female to male when it was an all-women's college.
13: Policies affected greatly. After I came out, going into my senior year, the board passed a policy that was trans-inclusive, stating that if you came in identifying as female during your time at Chatham, you transitioned to male, that you weren't going to get kicked out based on their trans status. And the policy also protected trans women. So if you came in identifying as female, no matter what, you could be admitted into the college, other criteria meeting, of course.
9: Although the landscape is rapidly changing,
7: there are many organizations that offer support and perspective, such as PERSOD,
8: Project Silk,
7: Garden of Peace Project,
9: The Name Change Project,
8: and Dreams of Hope.
11: It will get better when you're older.
13: Don't put fear in the place of acceptance and understanding.
4: The Green Compass was produced at the studios of the Saturday Light Brigade
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9: All statements and opinions are those of the speakers and do not necessarily represent those of the Heinz Endowments.
8: More information on the Youth Philanthropy Internship Program is available at heinz.org.
15: My name is Abdullah. I'm 11th grade. My five tablets. One, I like to play soccer. When you play soccer, you know, we have too many friends in the game. But last semester, I have a gym with all my friends there. We play soccer. But now, this semester, I don't have game. The second one is school. School, when I come to school, you know, I learn new things, you know, see friends. Third one is I like to be with my friend. We speak same language. We are same place. And then number four, I like the history class because it's nice. And most my friend there in this class. And then the last one, I like my phone. Everything there, I friends, Facebook, see the news, the everything.
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8: Where we are and where we are going.
17: More high school students are being directed to a higher education path than ever before. As a result, many young adults are steered into college when they may be better suited for apprenticeships, technical certifications, or other career paths. I spoke with Bill McCullough, a master plumber of Southside Plumbing and Heating and a professor at the Community College of Allegheny County, about his life working with white-collar and blue-collar degrees and the discrimination he has faced in his 30 years as a plumber.
6: So I went to CCAC right out of the military, enrolled in a two-year program to get my associate's degree in horticulture. Just had that eye-opening epiphany that, you know what, I'm making just as much money as a first-year plumbing apprentice as I would being 3 years, 4 years into the horticultural racket. I mean, we're not your stereotypical butt-crack plumber. There's a whole different realm outside of things that are being pushed. I think there is an emphasis on white-collar success, and I think there's very little emphasis on blue-collar accolade.
17: Incoming freshman at the University of Pittsburgh, Jackie Sharp, discusses the pressure that today's high school students experience when choosing what to do after graduation. She questions whether her peers actually become more valuable to the workforce after graduating from college.
18: College is the number one thing that is pushed on high school students, regardless of the actual value in a college degree. Unfortunately, our society does not push trade schools. It does not push going straight into the workforce. It does not push any alternative other than college.
17: According to the Chicago Tribune, students in our country have amassed $1 trillion in debt while trying to pay for college education. Bill McCullough sees that his students at CCAC and coworkers in the plumbing industry are significantly less in debt than an average college graduate, while making the same amount of money, if not more.
6: Knowing the burden and the stigma of financial aid looming over your head on a daily basis, it's bad enough we have overhead. How are we supposed to pay these exorbitant fees if we don't have a profession to provide us with the income to do so? We got young guys that work at the shop that I can assure you make the same amount, if not more, than a four-year graduate with a bachelor's degree in computer science. I've been plumbing for almost 30 years. I've worked my way to a point in my life where I can oversee it, manage it, and actually teach evening courses at the Community College of Allegheny County.
17: High school students have reached a crossroads in education where they have the choice to choose a degree while taking on crippling debt or to choose an alternative stigmatizing path. This can be a daunting decision. While the correct path varies for every individual, to trap oneself within unmanageable debt is not a sustainable way to pursue higher education. Obtaining a technical degree and entering the workforce can provide a steady income and can potentially save the average student from school debt. As such, parents and schools should be accepting and provide a supportive environment for students choosing paths alternative to college.
19: The Green Compass was produced at the studios of the Saturday Light Brigade
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22: More information on the Youth Philanthropy Internship Program is available at heinz.org.
23: It's a pleasure. Today we have two students from Hempfield who we're part of the AFS USA program, and we're going to meet each of them and talk a little bit about what their experiences have been. And we also have one of the hosts and a volunteer here with us, too. We'll introduce everybody, and I'll start with you, Art. I'll just let you introduce yourself and kind of explain a little bit about you.
24: Okay, I'm Art. I come from Kosovo, and I'm 16. I will be continuing my senior year here in the U.S. I'm currently living in Greensburg with a host family, and as you mentioned, I'll be attending the Hempfield Area High School, so that's it.
23: Well, it's very nice to meet you. And then Monir is sitting right on your right.
25: My name is Monir. I came from Palestine. I'm 16 years old. I'm attending Hempfield High School as a junior, and I live with my host family, my mom, and Art is my host brother.
23: Oh, I didn't realize you were in the same home. That's terrific. And is that your home, Dar?
26: Yes, I'm the host mom of Art and Monir.
23: And this is Dar Fredrickson. I'm going to start with you. Tell me what got your interest in hosting students?
26: When I was 16, like the boys, I was living in Ford City, and I heard an announcement about a scholarship to go abroad with AFS. It was started by men in World War II, and my father had been in World War II. So I applied, won the scholarship, and was sent to Peru. Had a wonderful experience, and I've been involved ever since. Kind of became a lifelong mission.
23: Well, it's tremendous that you've opened your home. Have you had other students too?
26: Yes. Actually, Art is number 25 and Monir is number 26. This is the ninth time I've had two students, so you can have a double. So I had many singles, but I really like the doubles. So this is a double placement.
23: Wow. Do you have children?
26: No, I don't. I'm a single school teacher who, in the beginning, I was an emergency contact, somebody who needed a place to stay. Started with a girl from Uruguay because I had been to Peru. Took her in, and then I liked the emergency situation. The family had to move a student, so I took boy from Iceland, boy from Egypt, and then just continued on. Now I'm very active in the Western Pennsylvania chapter. I'm president of the Westmoreland County. I do support. I'm a liaison. It's just a complete enjoyment for me. I love the culture of it.
23: Well, that is just terrific, and I'm so glad that you're here too. So let's turn to Art and Munir. You've had some experiences that probably have been similar, and some I'm sure that have been very different. How long have you been in the U.S. Now? Have both of you been here for about the same time?
24: No, not actually the same time. I've been here since 2 weeks, and Munir arrived last week. So
23: you're both relatively new now. What kind of preparation do you get before coming? Were you in New York City? I seem to remember it often starts there. Can you explain how you got ready?
25: We came first to Washington, D.C. They put us in the 4-H Center for like 2 or 3 days. Then every student went to his state.
23: And were you nervous about coming? I guess it's voluntary, so you've got to be excited about it. But still, it's a long way from home. I'm assuming it's the first time in the United States for both of you?
24: No, actually, it's my second time here.
23: Why were you here?
24: I was here last year with an international Olympiad. I had a science project, which I presented, and I got an honorable mention.
23: Congratulations.
24: Thank
23: on
24: you.
23: That. So tell me, Munir, for you, did you feel confident about coming, or were you wondering what it was going to be like?
25: Well, I was excited a little bit because it's like the first time I get out of the country and to the U.S., very exciting thing, like, and spending a whole new, spending 1 year in the U.S. as a student.
23: And can you tell me about your family at home?
25: My family consists of 7 members with my mom and dad. I have three brothers and 1 sister. We're a happy family.
23: Yeah, you must miss them already.
25: Actually, no, I don't. I'm happy here. I'm really happy in the U.S.
23: I shouldn't assume anything. What do you think? I'm sure it's already apparent. I think that we do not have as good an international understanding sometimes here in the U.S. As we should. Can you just talk a little bit about what it's like at home for you? And many people might really not understand what it's like to live where you live, and a little bit about culture and life.
25: Some people might think like living in Palestine, we live in a desert and we ride, what's it called, camels. Or
23: camels,
25: something.
23: Yes.
25: Yeah, some people might think we ride camels to school and work. That's all wrong. We live in Palestine just like here in America. We have cars, we have beautiful houses, we have beautiful streets, we have everything. We just live normal life.
23: Yeah, I think a lot of people assume it's desert and barren, and it's really actually lush and very pretty. What are your interests?
25: My interests are like, you could say soccer.
23: Ah.
25: I love soccer.
23: And have you thought, do you think ready to like play professionally maybe someday? Or?
25: I don't think like professionally, yeah. But I am in the school soccer team.
24: Yeah, both of us have started the playing for the soccer school team. So,
23: oh, that's excellent. Great. Yeah. That's terrific that you have a chance to do that. What about for work after you still have a little bit of time left, Munir, since it's your junior year coming up. But have you thought about what you might like to do?
25: We're actually not allowed to work here as a yes students.
23: Oh, I meant after you finish up as a job, but maybe in 5 years someday.
25: I'm thinking of studying computer programming. I would like to be a computer programmer and information security specialist when I grow up.
23: Oh, that's great. How come? Any reason? Have you done some of that already?
25: Not exactly, but I just like it. That's what I want to be when I grow up.
23: Well, that's great. Let me ask you, Art, have you thought about that kind of stuff?
24: Yeah, I'm very keen into science. And I love biology, so I'm going to study medicine and I hope to be a plastic surgeon. So,
23: yeah, that's something. Is there a reason you chose to specialize in that area?
24: Yeah, I wanted to be a surgeon, but I did not know what kind of surgeon. And plastic surgery just seemed to be the best choice for me. I mean, I'd like to help people fix whatever they want, so...
23: Tell me a little bit about life in Kosovo for people, including myself, who really don't have a sense of what it might be like.
24: Well, it's kind of the same. We go to school like here. Everybody goes to work. And it's the same. There's no difference from the U.S. I mean, I haven't experienced a cultural shock until now. So,
23: yeah, there's probably more that's the same than different.
24: Yeah, exactly.
23: I would think. Now you've been to the United States before. You mentioned your Olympiad project. Yeah. Can you talk about that a little bit, what it was?
24: Well, yeah, it was an international Olympiad, mostly focused on scientific projects. And I had a scientific project together with my friend. And we participated in the Olympiad. Our project was based on the idea of creating a bio-natural soap to get rid of the usual soap that we use, since it's full of chemicals which pollute the environment and harm humans. That was our main idea.
23: That's a great idea. So you made it free of, I guess, artificial fragrances, smells? And
24: We used oils. Natural oils from eucalyptus.
23: That sounds like a great idea. I was just thinking about how much soap is wasted.
24: Yeah, exactly.
23: And I thought about it when in a hotel not too long ago, all those little soaps that get thrown away when they're barely used. And I read about a project somebody came up with to collect all of those soaps and recycle them into new soap.
24: Yeah.
23: And I thought it was a really great idea. You've been here, especially in your case, Munir, for such a short period of time. Did anything surprise you on arrival at the U.S. in the U.S.?
25: Until now, nothing surprising. Like, it's all okay here in the U.S. I liked everything. Nothing like I didn't experience culture shock yet. It's all the same almost. Size.
23: What's that, Art?
24: Only the school size. I mean, the school was extremely big.
23: Well, tell me a little bit about that compared to your school at home.
24: Well, I used to go to a school with at least 300 students. Now I'm going to one with 2,000 students. So it's a big difference.
23: Yeah, I'll say. Has school started yet?
24: No, not yet. Actually, on Monday.
23: On Monday. So that's a lot of people to meet.
24: Yeah.
23: And to get to know. I didn't realize Hempfield was that big now. How big was your school?
25: Exactly like the one in Kosovo. Like almost 500 students. That's it. And not as big as Hempfield. I was, like, surprised.
23: Yeah, and as Star Frederickson could attest, there are some schools. The community I live in has 1,000 students across all grades, K through 12. So its high school would be more like the size of your high school back home. But Hempfield's a big district, isn't it?
26: Yes, but I teach for Greensburg-Salem, so yeah. I was pointing out to them the difference. Also, we take the students to Ligonier High School, which is very small. So they see how diverse, you know, we have from Ligonier up to probably Hempfield's one of the biggest. But last night in football, then was a rivalry, so they saw the size of Hempfield versus the size of Greensburg-Salem. So I think it's they're learning.
23: I'll bet. Is American football played much? Were either of you
24: No.
23: are from? Yeah. What did you think?
25: That's why it's called American football.
23: Yeah.
24: Exactly.
23: Well. Yeah. It's funny that only here we have to call it, you know, we call soccer instead of football. What did you think of the game?
25: It was fun. It was good.
24: Yeah. We enjoyed
25: Hempfield
24: it.
25: Won.
23: Can you tell me what it's been like for you as a host mom, welcoming students and getting them ready to go?
26: Well, truthfully, every time it's very different and also very similar. These two boys are with the YES program, the Youth Exchange and Study, which is a little different. This is my first time hosting YES. All my other students were regular AFS, like you said, came in through New York, took a bus into Pittsburgh, where these boys flew from their countries to Washington, D.C., met with youth and exchange study people in Washington, had another preparation. So when they arrived in Greensburg, they were really ready. I think I saw a difference with that. But boys are boys. I've had lots of soccer players. Both of them are playing soccer, which I think is a great way to help them make friends. And already if they say, I play football, and kids at the school are like, oh, football, what position? Yeah. So I've had to tell them several times, you can't say that here. You must say soccer. And where they live, it's football, it's soccer, and American football. So,
23: yeah.
26: And it's fun to watch them, like, learn the Pittsburghese, like, who are the Yuns and what are they saying?
23: Yes, you think you learned English, but yeah. not Pittsburgh English. It's all very different. Both of you have really great English. Did you study when you were very young? Did you learn English?
24: Or? Yeah. In Kosovo, they teach English since third grade. So
23: yeah,
24: I've been studying English for, well, 9 years now.
25: In Palestine, since you enter the school, the first time you enter the school, one of the subjects is English. I grew my English by music, movies, and games. That made my English stronger.
23: I bet it would. What kind of music do you like?
25: Various types. I don't listen to a specific type of music.
23: Yeah, I'm the same way too. Do you have favorite music genres at all?
24: Well, maybe pop or hip-hop, but I love The Weeknd. He's great.
23: Yeah. You made me think back. I was very involved with AFS too. When I was a student, I did not go to another country, but I was involved in welcoming students. And one of the first things I did with one boy in particular who arrived not having much English at all from Brazil is we played tennis for probably 3 weeks. Every other day, and we barely spoke to one another because we understood each other in terms of on the court hitting back and forth, but his English was still coming along, and it was a great way to meet somebody. You forget sometimes how sports can really help you connect with other people.
26: That would be one of the biggest differences from 25 years ago. There wasn't a real strict English requirement. My first probably 10 students, the English was very, very low, and it was kind of fun to watch them learn the English. Nowadays, the schools really are wanting the students to come with much better English. So in the YES program, I asked both boys how they were selected. A big part of that was on how fluent they were in English.
23: And what are your native languages?
25: Arabic.
23: Arabic.
24: And Albanian.
23: Albania. I
0: was pretty sure I knew Arabic, but I wasn't sure in your case. Have you found it's only been a short time? There are definitely, I know a lot of Arabic-speaking students at high school. It's a little, not too far. It's about 10 miles from here, maybe even a little less. Brashear High School has quite a few students who speak Arabic who have moved to Pittsburgh. I don't know if I've met anybody that I'm sure there are people speaking Albanian here.
24: Probably, but here I am.
0: Yeah. Well, it's really wonderful that you're here. I'm really excited for the year you've got ahead. You've got the entire year, right, to be here. Is there anything else you'd like to? We just have a few more minutes. I do want to ask, Dar, is AFS in need of more volunteers and host families?
26: Yes, we're down to the wire. We still have like almost 200 that we have to place by August 31st. But we've already placed over 2,200, so we've done very well. But that's what makes it difficult for me to say, no, I'm not going to host anymore, because every year thousands of wonderful teenagers want to come and experience our country, and they can't do it without a high school and without a host family. So it's still ongoing. We're still looking. So if anybody out there, you could be a welcome family at this point, just if you say, well, not sure I want to do it for the year. You can do 8 weeks, you can do a semester, or you could do the year.
0: What's the best way to step forward as a volunteer?
26: Well, I would say get on the AFS website, which is afsusa.org. And on the website, it will ask you, are you interested in volunteering, hosting, whatever, and then it would direct you to where you need to go.
0: Great. And anything else? I'd like to give you guys the last word. If there's anything you'd like to say, I'm just happy you're here.
24: Yeah, we're happy to be here, and we're enjoying the U.S.
25: Yeah, we are happy, and we are enjoying. So far, it's good.
24: Especially the American football, though. It's a big change for us, but we like it.
0: I'll bet. Well, thank you for coming here.
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7: Welcome to Steelers Weekly on Youth Express, recorded live from South Fayette High School. This is Zach Blank, and I'm a junior here at South Fayette High School. Joining me are
10: Luca Pusateri,
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7: Today we'll be discussing Le'Veon Bell's future in the NFL, as well as Mike Tomlin's capability as a coach. But first, we're going to talk about Antonio Brown's future with the Steelers. So coming into the 2019-2020 season, do you guys expect Antonio Brown will report to training camp?
10: I believe he'll report to training camp just solely based on the fact that the whole idea of him being traded was assumed, as he didn't even talk to the Steelers yet at the end of the season. Now, I know it's not a good sign, but there was no talk of him agreeing to wanting to trade or him even announcing that he wanted to trade. It was just kind of assumed due to his absence.
27: Art Rooney said that he can see Antonio Brown on the team, and I see him on the team next year too, but doesn't see him reporting in the camp. But I don't think he might not report to the beginning of camp, but I think he'll be at the Steelers camp by the end of the year at St. Vincent. Also, Art Rooney Jr., Art Rooney II, said there are no trade talks involving Antonio Brown yet, so just like Alex said, I don't think he's going to be traded either.
7: What do you guys think are some potential targets for Antonio Brown? Who do you think is a potential team he could land if the Steelers do decide to trade him, and what do you think his value is in the trade market?
10: Due to the talks with Jerry Rice and most social media announcements coming for Antonio Brown and other 49ers players, the 49ers are showing great interest in Antonio Brown. I feel like he's showing great interest in them. However, still, I don't believe he will be traded, but if he were to be, I feel like that would be the best location for him.
27: I completely agree with Alex. I haven't seen many other locations for Antonio Brown to go to. I think the 49ers is the most optimal location for Antonio Brown. There are so many threats there, but the only reason the 49ers have not perform this year is because of the injury of Jimmy Garoppolo, their QB, and Jerick McKinnon, their running back. And I think that if Antonio Brown is on that team, he'll have great potential. But yet again, I do not think he's going to be traded there.
10: The only thing that I see with him getting traded to the 49ers is that Marquise Goodwin is a developing receiver at the 49ers. But I feel like he would have the ability to replace Pierre Garçon, as he is an aging receiver. And in my opinion, he's losing skill throughout his age, unlike wide receivers like Larry Fitzgerald. If he were to be traded, I feel he would be worth a first round and possibly a second round pick, as he's debatably the best receiver in the league. And the 49ers would have him as a replacement number one receiver.
7: I think that Antonio Brown's trade worth is at least two first-round picks due to the fact that I believe he's a top two or three receiver in the NFL, and I also believe we would need, in return, another formidable player to play anywhere on the field, just someone that is of great talent.
27: Right now, the Antonio Brown story is still developing as drama with his former teammate and another NFL coach circulating Antonio Brown, so we'll see how the story goes and what happens to Antonio Brown by next season.
7: All right, so moving on, let's discuss Le'Veon Bell's future. So what do you guys think are potential teams that could look to acquire Le'Veon Bell next season in this offseason?
27: I've seen how the New York Jets have been aggressively pursuing Le'Veon Bell. And just for me looking at his situation with the Steelers, if he could even be on the Steelers next year, I feel like he could, but they'd have to make a lot of room for money for him, and he wanted like $30 million, so he has a chance of staying on the Steelers, but most likely he's going to be gone. And what I know is that the Jets have been aggressively pursuing him in a trade, so we'll see how that goes.
10: I did see a lot about the Jets, but when it comes down to the whole Steelers thing, I can't envision a future where Antonio Brown and Le'Veon Bell are both going to remain on the Steelers, because both of which want a very big amount of money. Antonio Brown's situation wasn't really a contract deal, so for Le'Veon Bell, I feel he'll probably, if he were to sign with the team, it would be like the Jets. I would say the Titans, but Derrick Henry showed up late in the season and really, really, really improved. So I don't know if they'll keep their minds on him. So if I were to agree with Luca with this one, where a big landing spot for Le'Veon Bell would be the Jets.
7: Any team in the NFL could use Le'Veon Bell as a player over any running back. I think he's the best running back in the National Football League. However, I think he'd be a perfect fit for the Houston Texans, which are a team that has cap saves for him if they don't re-sign Tyrann Mathieu this offseason. And I think that him and Deshaun Watson could create a very formidable combination in the backfield. However, do you guys think that his absence of playing football for over a year is going to hold him next year or hold him back in any ways? Do you think he'll be the same player coming into next season?
27: Even though some people think it's a good move, he did get a year older and he hasn't played football in a while. I assume he'd be training, but I'm not sure he'll be to his completely normal self like he was to a year season ago. I feel that, yeah, he's not going to be as good as he was before.
10: I think that players react differently to time off. As, like, from a while back, former Steelers receiver Mike Wallace, when he skipped training camp the year before, he was a great deep threat, great receiver, and then that year he couldn't seem to catch a ball. So players all react differently to absence. It's just whether or not he trains throughout the offseason and whether or not he's attempted to stay with football and stay in shape.
7: All right, so now let's move on to talking about Mike Tomlin's capability as a coach. Do you guys think that Mike Tomlin is capable of coaching the Pittsburgh Steelers to another Super Bowl?
10: I don't agree with Mike Tomlin's coaching methods. I feel like he's too friendly with his players, which it's kind of a mutual respect between the two, but they have respect as friends, not player and coach, which I really disagree with. However, he has won the Super Bowl with the Steelers in the past. I feel he could definitely do it again, but I feel like he would have to be more tight and cutthroat of a coach. Not that they don't respect him, but they don't respect him in the way a player should respect the coach.
7: So do you think there's any chance of the Steelers firing Mike Tomlin, or do you think he's going to remain with the Pittsburgh Steelers for the oncoming future?
27: I haven't liked Mike Tomlin for a few years, and I've wanted him fired, but I just don't think that the Steelers are going to fire him. And I agree with Alex that he needs to become a little more demanding of his players, because like you see with Antonio Brown, he doesn't show up to practice and didn't play week 17, and everyone knows about that situation we talked about earlier. So he's too friendly, and his team is not going in the right direction as of now.
7: So Mike Tomlin is one of three Steelers coaches over maybe 60, 70 years, and he actually has the highest win percentage out of Chuck Knoll and the other coach, Bill Cowher. So I think that statistically, Mike Tomlin is a great coach. You can't argue against anything he comes. He produces winning teams, goes to the playoffs consistently, has a Super Bowl ring. I think the biggest question is the rosters that he takes and where he takes them to, where if you had a coach like Bill Belichick, others may argue that Mike Tomlin should be doing more with the rosters that he's had. Just think 2 years back, when Shazier went down, we had one of the best offenses in the National Football League. Defense was ascending in the second half of the season. We were ranked as high as 16th defense in the NFL. So that's pretty good. I think we could have really made a run at the Super Bowl if it weren't for Shazier's injury, which is he is the biggest playmaker on the second line of defense for the Steelers. I think that they're going to stick forward with Mike Tomlin, and I don't mind him as a coach. I think he's a winning coach that brings a winning mindset to the Steelers. He may need to cut down on some rules in the locker room, not allow his players to voice as freely and act as freely. So I agree with you guys in that sense.
10: Yeah, I don't think the Steelers' lack of success this year is all Tomlin to blame. There's been a lot of Steelers like situations that could cause that, with the whole Le'Veon Bell situation, the whole Ryan Shazier situation. There were so many things that occurred with the team in the past few seasons that you can't blame everything on Mike Tomlin, because, you know, the players still have to play. It can't be all the coaches' fault every time. They have to develop in a new linebacker. They have to figure out the whole Le'Veon Bell and Antonio Brown situations, and they'll be back to the Steelers of a few years.
7: That concludes this episode of Steelers Weekly on Youth Express, recorded live from South Fayette High School. Special thanks to Ms. Reed for putting this together. We welcome your feedback and input. 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
4: 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This is Katrice Stallworth, and I'm an 11th grader at Penn Hill Senior High School.
9: I'm Marley Vaughn. I'm a 7th grader at Elizabeth Ford Middle School.
11: I am Tiana Piggott. I am an 11th grader at Montour High School.
12: I'm Tiana Piggott. I'm an 11th grader at Montour High School.
13: I'm Malik Johnson. I'm a junior at Robert Morris University.
14: I'm Nikoye Ferris. I go to Urban Pathways, and I'm a 9th grader.
4: Okay, so today we'll be discussing the recent Jussie Smollett allegations, as well as perspective on life of people who grew up in St. Croix. But first, we're going to start by talking about how schools are portrayed in TV and movies versus reality. So, has anybody watched Zoe 101?
9: Yeah.
4: Yeah, me too.
9: I haven't.
4: You haven't watched it?
9: No.
4: Okay. So, I think it's about this teenage girl who just, where'd she go? Pacific Coast Academy, where she meets a whole bunch of different people from different walks of life, and she just has different life experiences. And she's not really supervised by her parents. It's away from her parents. So she's just experiencing, like, the world on her own, and she's just learning about herself. So how is that different from high school, like, everywhere else besides TV?
9: I feel like it might not always be, like, a mix as much. Like, our high school, there's not many cultures. There's not many different experiences. It's all super similar.
4: What do you mean by super similar? Like,
9: pretty much everyone has either been born in the area or has been here so long they don't remember where they came from. Maybe there's a couple people that, like, transfer mid-year, but, like, pretty quickly grow into the school, or they move back to wherever they came from.
4: What about, like, labels and stuff? Because I remember Quinn, I think, that one kind of nerdy girl. So she was super nerdy, and then there was this other guy that ended up dating, which was super unexpected because he's, like, a bad boy, quote, quote. So is that even accurate now, or is it just...
9: No, I don't really think anyone has those labels.
11: I don't think there's, like, an actual bad boy now. It's just people who make, like, very bad decisions.
9: There's no, like, really nerds anymore.
4: Is everybody just a nerd now? Like, if you're smart, you're a nerd? What is it?
11: I feel like you're a nerd in certain areas that you're interested in.
9: Nerd is kind of, like, a compliment.
11: Like, they're saying you're, like, you know what you're doing in that area.
9: Mm-hmm.
4: Why do you think nerds were portrayed differently? Like, there aren't really nerds anymore, like you guys were saying. Like, but people are smart, and if you're smart, you're cool. Like, you're smart in the areas that you're smart in. But back then, you're only, like, good at one certain thing. Like how Quinn was, oh, I'm really into science and inventions or whatever. Are there still people who are just classified as nerds for that reason? Like, that type of thing?
11: I think so.
9: I feel like the difference with nerd now is... Nerd now can apply to you, like, in one topic. nerd then apply to you being amazing at everything? You're a genius.
14: I think in school, like, all of these names that people are being called, like nerds, that's not really how it is once you get to high school. I think it's really like that in movies, just to create like a conflict in it instead of just how school really is. Because in school, everybody's just friends with each other. Well, that's how it is in my school, where people are more relaxed with each other.

0: There are some cliques in middle school, but like it's not really anything like a movie clique. It's like we still socialize with each other, but there's no like bullying on any level, really.
1: Remember how in High School Musical, that's the first thing I thought of,
0: Yeah.
1: when Sharpay, like, she spilled her food or something like that, and then it transitioned to this whole song about the status quo. Was that it? Okay, that's all I remember. And it reminded me of what you were saying, how people don't really fall into, like, categories anymore. Well, they're in many different categories. Like, they can be good at sports and they can be smart. That was the whole plot of High School Musical. Like, oh my gosh, I can sing and I can play basketball. What do I do? So, like, why is that not a problem anymore? Was it a problem even back then, or was it just a problem in the movie?
0: I don't think it was ever a problem. They're just trying to add some conflict, and maybe it was considered like dorky or something to sing and do sports. I don't see how that would be a problem at all.
2: Back then, they did used to say like football players need to focus on football and not being like musicals and all of that. So
3: That happens in our school. Football players, basketball players, they're not in the musical. They're not in anything else but football and basketball. That's all their life surrounds around.
0: there is one stereotype that I think is kind of true, and that is the sports and musical thing. All the theater kids are kind of like more dorky. And then the sports kids are just like, they're nice. They're not jerks like they are in movies, but like they're nice to everyone. Now we're going to transition into our next topic, which is perspective from our guests on life in St. Croix.
2: St. Croix is located like right below Florida, and it's in that little small cluster they call the Caribbean. That's like Puerto Rico, St. John, St. Lucia, and St. Thomas.
1: Well, how long did you stay there? Did you grow up there, or how did that?
2: We grew up there until we were like 9 to 7.
1: Okay. What were your like first memories?
2: Like mostly the beach and all of that. And like the different types of cultures that is mixed into there, because it's very rich in culture.
0: What's one of the biggest differences that you know of from what you remember between like there and here?
3: Well, down there is more black and Hispanics than whites, so
0: Right.
3: that was one of the biggest ones out of all.
1: Was school different?
3: Yeah, it was kind of an outside school than an inside school.
2: And it's more fast paced. Like at third grade, we were learning at fifth grade level here.
1: So you were, because I remember in kindergarten, that has nothing to do with fifth grade. All I remember in kindergarten, we were doing like times tables. Did you guys learn that preschool, like 1 years old type thing? Or like,
2: We learned most
0: we
2: of the stuff
0: didn't.
2: like very early.
1: That's cool. Like, that's what languages do you speak any, how many languages do you speak?
2: I say I speak like three. Well, but like one isn't technically a language, but it's like their dialect down there. So I'd say it's a language.
4: Were there like any traditions that you did there that you brought to the well here?
2: Not really, because in St. Croix, it's not a whole tradition. It's just like different cultures that practice their own separate traditions. And then other people would join in if they want or not. They have agriculture fair, which is like it has mukujumbis. They have the people that dresses up in those. You see how like Trinidadian carnivals, they wear the flowery with the stuff in the back. They have people dressed up in that. Well, mukujumbis are stilt walkers. There are spirits in Caribbean culture. That's what they call it, mukujumbis, and that's about it. And they have like culture food from different cultures.
1: What was the food like? Well, what was the food compared to here? Like, was it better than here? Probably, but I just want to know.
2: I would say it's better.
1: Yeah.
2: My favorite food is basasop and roti. It's a Trinidadian food mixed with Indian. And it's like typical Indian roti with a naan type bread. It's very like sticky and like you could pull it apart, pick up the meat and eat it up.
1: Sounds really good.
5: Can you talk about the community Montour? You came into Montour. Can you talk about the difference between that and the Virgin Islands?
2: I'd say like mannerism and how they accept people, because in St. Croix, everybody knows everybody because it's a very like kind of small area, and somebody knows your parents, somebody knows your uncle or something. But like here, if like someone catches you staring at them, they obviously want to fight. But if you're staring at somebody down there,

0: you nod your head in like respect, and he said, good morning, good afternoon, good night. But they're ready to fight you here. And like Montour, they're not very open to different people. So it was like very hard.
1: What did you do to like overcome the initial shock of the different customs here?
0: I most likely read and kind of was oblivious to it. I didn't realize it until like when I got older that they weren't really open to like different people.
2: Do people ask you like a lot about where you're from, like in school or like anything about St. Croix, like in school?
0: They do, but they ask like very like
3: stupid questions,
0: like mundane questions, like do you guys have water? Do you guys have cellular data? Or like all these kind of questions, like obviously we have it.
4: So everyone's just assuming because of a basic area and a basic stereotype that it's the same everywhere outside of the United States.
0: Basically, yeah.
1: What do you have to say to educate those people who are just, they don't know what they're talking
4: they're
1: about?
4: Just oblivious.
1: Yeah.
0: I would basically say, look it up yourself. Like, it's obviously we have those stuff because those are typical natural rights people have. I kind of want to leave Pittsburgh and go somewhere like warmer or like culturally rich. But then like my mom stays here, so I kind of like want to kind of stay here too.
5: I want to stay here, but more in the city or like go to Philly or Florida.
0: It's an easy place to make friends because there are other people that's from out of the United States. And then we could relate on stuff that's cultural because they share the same food and all of that. And it's good that, like, we're the only people that's from St. Croix. So, yeah.
5: And for our final topic, we'll be discussing the recent Jesse Smollett allegations. So, Jesse Smollett, he was in Chicago. And I guess there was these two men or something that were wearing MAGA hats. And they said racial slurs and threw Clorox on him, put, like, something around his neck and, like, beat him up. And apparently that's not true, and they have proof.
4: So what I know about it is they poured bleach on him and put a noose around his neck. And they did do it, but there are rumors that he paid them to do it so he could get more attention in media. And it was some kind of maybe like money-making scheme.
0: But then on top of that, the check that they proved that paid them to do this stuff was actually labeled for his grocery list. So he can exercise. He paid them to find, like, food for him because he was hiring them for personal training, I believe. So that's, like, something that kind of threw that off with other people and Chicago PD.
4: There's, like, a lot that's just foggy about it. Like, what's actually happening?
0: But then they say that the FBI had searched it, and it was more or less like he was telling most of the truth, but not all of the truth. But then comes in Chicago PD saying that all of it was a lie. And then he said it was a lie, but he never said this. They said that he did it because his show was cutting him off, which they proved was wrong, that they were keeping him, and kind of like misdirected everything that they said.
6: I don't really know why anyone would do it. I understand there are people that say that he did it to boost his career almost. I kind of understand it, but I don't think that whatever boost in career that he would have gotten was worth what he got. I think 60 years is a lot of time, and 16 and indicted on 16 charges. That's not a normal amount of charges to be indicted on for something like this.
7: I think 60 years is a long time. And maybe that he wanted to make people see that this might be actually happening because who the president is right now, because he's saying make America great again. And he wants people to see that America isn't being made great again with MAGA hats because this is happening, I guess. I think it's bad that he did it because he's making it seem like he's accusing people who aren't doing these things because some people do put the hats on, and they're not all bad for doing it, but I mean, he shouldn't have did that because he's a public figure. People look up to him probably because his name is well known. So him doing that, he's just putting a bad example on people that do support Donald Trump with the hats.
1: I agree with that. Also, I thought about how it's bad for people who are actually experiencing, like, racial discrimination or just any conflict, like, with gender or with salary. It could be anything, like, any major conflict. Like, the Me Too movement, like, it took it a while to take off because people didn't believe it. Oh, you can't do that. Oh, since the like, men, businessmen are in power, oh, you can't speak out about what actually happened to you. So when he, it's like the boy who cried wolf. If he's like, oh, this is what happened to me, they put a noose around my neck, what is going to happen when somebody else is actually getting a noose around their neck and they're being mistreated because of, like, who they are? So are the people going to believe, like, him or her now? What's going to happen now? So he just sets up, like, bad things for people who actually experience bad things. It's a really bad ending. Hate crimes, anything just to do with, like, anti-inclusion. Especially with social media, you can't really tell what's real or fabricated because people can edit everything and post it on social media and nobody will actually know what's really going on. So it's hard to tell, like you said, like, what's real and what's not. So
4: if there's someone who's really good at, like, writing a story, they could write an entire news article that seems real, post it on Twitter or Facebook, and there's people who are going to retweet or share it, and everyone's going to start believing it. And now everyone believes this one thing that's fake, and there's going to be a point where no one knows what's real or fake.
0: What he did is bad, but, like, part of me is, like, saying that he did it to bring more attention to what's not being written in papers, that people are actually doing these type of things. And, like, for his sentence, that is too much because there have been cases where people have lied about certain people doing stuff to them and have not been indicted at all. Like, the woman who said Emmett Till touched her inappropriately, but then when a kid died a couple years back, she said that never happened. They never put her in jail. They never said anything. They just wrote it off. But here he comes. He gets 16 counts and 60 plus years in jail for that.
1: A woman said that the Emmett Till didn't do it?
0: Did do it.
1: Didn't do it. Like, was the woman white, though?
0: Yes,
1: because that's
0: was.
1: The whole thing, though. Because he's, what is he, biracial? Is he black? What is he? Like, especially because of his, like, the color of his skin and his, like, sexual orientation, they were probably harder on his sentence. For, like, not a good reason for that. But he still did wrong. They didn't have to extend it to that point just because of what he believes in, who he is.
0: Like, there have been people that's done worse, like, dang, like, killed their baby, but only gotten, like, 3 years probation.
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8: And I am Nevaeh W.
3: Here at Summer Dreamers. Today, we'll be discussing fashion as well as personal style. But first, we're going to have to start talking about what makes a person fashionable.
8: I think a person is fashionable by wearing their hair out and wearing sparkly dresses.
3: I think to be fashionable, it depends on what your style is, like if you like dresses or skirts or shorts.
8: What are your favorite things to wear?
3: I like skorts and shorts, and I like tank tops and just regular shirts.
8: I like to wear dresses and skirts. I like to wear earrings and bracelets and necklaces.
3: If you could play dress up in any store, what would it be and why?
8: It will be, oh, Macy's and Rainbow and other stores that I like. Even the mall, because the mall is so big and so wide that you can get lost in. But you can find your way around if you ask somebody.
3: My favorite store would be Macy's Mall and Pittsburgh Mills Mall because it would just be all the stores in one place so that you wouldn't have to just pick one. You'll just be around all of them. I like the skirts in Justice. I would like to play dress up there because I like their skirts and I think that if I could find the perfect skirt in the morning when they open the mall back up, I could buy it. Are you ever allowed to wear your hair out?
8: I'm allowed to wear my hair out when it is sunny out, but not too sunny, or it will hurt my scalp.
3: I think that it doesn't really matter what you wear because it's your choice and your style. But, you know, if you like to take at least little tips, just don't let people tell you what to wear. I mean, it's okay to give them tips, but if people just keep on telling you what to do, then you'll never find what you like to wear. You'll just be doing the same thing they do.
8: I think you just be you and wear what you want to wear, but don't wear nothing ugly or you're out of style. I think you should wear a sparkly dress, wear a headband, put your hair flat, and put some makeup on if you have makeup. And wear high heels.
3: Honestly, I don't think that you should wear just dress up all the time. I feel like that you can be you. I don't feel like that if you wear something that you want to wear, it's ugly because it's what you want to wear. It's your style. It doesn't matter what anyone else says. I wouldn't wear high heels because I feel like they would hurt my feet. I mean, wedges, like kids' wedges, shouldn't hurt too much. But I feel like skirts and flats would be good because high heels are just too much. And like, I don't even like tennis shoes. I like sandals and flip-flops and stuff like that. But you know, just be yourself and don't forget to be beautiful by being yourself.
8: Don't listen to her. Wear high heels and wear a sparkly dress, wear some makeup, high heels.
3: That concludes this episode of The Dazzling Diva Show on Youth Express, recorded live from UPrep. Special thanks to Mr. Ben and Ms. Brown for letting us do this. We welcome your feedback and input. 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
11: This is Byron Masai. I am 14 years old, and I'm a freshman at Pittsburgh Obama High School.
12: This is Xavier Ruffin. I'm 14 years old, and I'm a student at Nazareth Prep.
13: This is Daniel White. I'm 14 years old, and I'm in 8th grade. I go to St. Benedict the Moore School.
14: This is Lauren Armand. I'm 14, and I attend the Environmental Charter School.
12: So how's everyone doing today?
13: Good.
14: Pretty good.
12: All right, good. So I'll start off by asking everyone, what do you all think the point of MLK Day is? Because I just think some people have, like, different perspectives on why.
13: MLK is more than just a person that helped us. He stood up for what he believed in, and he actually went the extra mile and did things. More people in the environment or the neighborhood, they have ideas, but they just talk about it amongst themselves instead of actually going out and doing something.
14: I think the point of MLK Day is to recognize someone who, like Daniel said, stood up for what he believed in and, you know, didn't back down, although numerous people told him no, and yeah.
12: Yeah, I agree with you. I think that MLK Day is, like, really for, like, I think of it as a celebration and also like a time to reflect on what's happening. Because I feel like a lot of people, I might be wrong here, but like, I feel like a lot of people just think of it as like a sad day because he's passed, and like, they think of it like, oh, it's so sad that no one is here to, or not no one, but like, that he's not here to still help us. But I think it's, people should think about what he's done in his life and not think about his death.
11: It's just the day to appreciate him as a person and how he really affected the black community and everyone around the world, especially with America and segregation, and just putting an end to all of that.
12: All right. Like, how do you guys celebrate it?
11: I don't do anything for it. And I just take it as a day to reflect on the past and how he would see certain things nowadays.
12: Yeah. So me and Danielle, usually we go with our grandma to help and do, like, community service at Pitt. And, like, other times we'll just find something else to do and reflect like Byron does. And other times we'll just be finding something else to do to help out with other people.
13: Yeah, like during the community service things, we made buttons or we would serve food for people, and we like help out around the building. So we would go around like pushing things or organizing books in a library. It doesn't have to be a big march or movement to celebrate him. You can just be around in your community helping out.
14: And I usually go, my mom usually takes me and my brother to go, I don't really know where, but we go to this place, and like Danielle and Xavier said, we like make buttons and listen to people talk and, you know, express their feelings about MLK and like what he meant to them, or you know, what this day means to them.
13: MLK Day isn't just about Martin Luther King, it's about all of the people who helped support, because he didn't do it by himself. It was a bunch of other people who stood there for him, like marched with him. It's not just for him.
12: I agree with that. I feel like it's similar to like the Rosa Parks thing that happened, like the bus. I don't want to call it the bus boycott, I'm sorry about that, but like when she stands up to the police and like everyone telling her to go sit in the back, like there are other people on the bus doing it with her, but like they didn't really get as much credibility for it, but it's still like it still happened, but it's not like it's not like she was the only one standing up.
11: But I feel like it just shouldn't be one day that we should just appreciate what he did and what everyone else did to support. I feel like we should go through every day thinking about how he helped us out and just appreciating how we get to live our lives now since he was such a big person and had such a big impact on us.
12: Yeah, I understand that. Like, also, you saying that reminds me of like when other people would ask me, like, why don't we have White History Month? Or yeah, things like that. It's because I feel like for me, every other pretty much day is just White History Month, and we never really get to acknowledge everyone else who's been a part of history to help us out and support us and try and get us where we are today and even further.
13: The thing about people saying why isn't there a White History Month, it's because all of our history and like all of the social studies we learn about, all the history in American history, it's all about what the white people did, like all the presidents up until Obama, they were all white, and like what they did, nothing really in our books talk about the black people. They just talk about how white people did this and white people did that, and it's not fair for people to say just because we have a Black History Month that they should have a month too.
14: Yeah, and to add on to that, yeah, black people don't really get much recognition in the history books or anything like that. And, you know, I don't know if I can say the same for the other kids, but it feels like my teachers are, you know, scared to bring up the topic because they don't know how to address it, or like they feel like they're going to say the wrong thing. And they're just like really sensitive about around the topic, which I feel actually kind of makes it worse, because you know it's like they're afraid to talk about it openly because
12: I agree with that. I feel like if certain teachers are gonna try and share that kind of information to like children or other like just their students in general, I feel like the only way to get past that is like with confidence that you, not that you know what you're talking about, but like confidence to prove to your students that you're not only gonna like to pretty much be unpredictable and teach them something that they already haven't heard before, and like something that just something new pretty much. Like,
13: and some teachers in the school try, they shouldn't be afraid to talk about it, they should try to understand, because most classes usually have a black kid in the school, I mean in the class, or if they will talk about it, someone will be able to make constructive criticism, be able to tell you like if you're saying it right or wrong. And if you never go out and talk about it, you're never going to know what mistakes you may have or what you may know. And even if you think you don't know, you might influence someone. Or if you talk about it, you might make someone think about it.
14: And then, sorry.
11: Okay. With a lot of white teachers and why they think or they are afraid of talking about this subject is mainly because, I don't know, a lot of people will feel guilty about segregation and slavery when they just need to realize it was in the past, and yes, it was a serious situation and it is a serious subject, but you shouldn't be afraid of talking about it because it was very important and very life-changing to a lot of people, and you should still talk about it, just don't be afraid about it because it happened and there's no point in avoiding it.
14: Yeah, and to add on to what Danielle said, teachers shouldn't be scared to talk about it because then that might influence the kids to, you know, be quiet about that topic, and then they might grow up, you know, thinking, oh, I shouldn't talk about that, I shouldn't address it, like, don't talk about that, that's a bad thing. And it was a bad thing, but, you know, it should still be addressed. And like Byron said, not that people have to, like, not feel pity or not feel bad about what happened. I mean, it was in the past, and although it was a really horrible thing that happened, you know, we should just not forget, but, you know, try and build off of that and see what mistakes we made so we can hope for a different future path thing.
12: I feel like in my life I've always been fortunate enough to have, like, a teacher that has, like, been telling us about, like, truthfully been telling us about what's been going on. Like, they would tell us about slavery and, like, the Civil War. They would give us, like, extra detail of what's been going on to make sure we know, like, about, like, we know more about our society and, like, what has been made of it and what is, like, being made of it. Like, what they also teach us about, like, what's been going on recently. Like, in my life, like, my current teacher's, like, every day, every week at least, he'll come in with a new story and tell us about it and say, like, for example, he hasn't come in with this story specifically yet, but have any of you heard of what's been going on in D.C. with the Native American veteran? You haven't?
11: Oh, with the students coming and, like, making fun of him while he was, like, doing the...
12: Like, for example, he would come in with that story, and he would... I appreciate the fact that he would always say that he doesn't teach us things to... Like, so, he admits that some of the things he says about history is biased, but he makes sure to tell his students that, like, what he says is... Like, what he's saying is not his attempt to try and alter everyone's opinions, but, like, what he's trying to do is, like... also show the students that he's a real person and also that he has opinions. It may be not everything he says or does, like, the students will agree with, but it also makes us, like, it makes me respect him more as a person because he's not afraid to show us the side that we won't like. We'll be taking a break, and we'll be playing you songs to enjoy. If you're just joining us, you're listening to the Streaming Justice Podcast, music and conversation about civil rights, past, present, and future, in honor of Dr. Martin Luther King Day, with hosts me, Xavier Ruffin,
11: me, Byron Messiah,
13: me, Danielle White,
14: and me, Lauren Armand. So our next topic will be about how black kids feel in school. So for me, I go to a predominantly white school, so I feel as if my voice isn't I feel kind of outcasted.
12: Yeah, you feel kind of like single. I've also been to a predominantly white school for 2 years now, for sixth and seventh grade. I'm in ninth grade right now, so I'm past that. I agree with you. I feel like you've, in that situation, you feel, like, singled out a lot. And, like, not that your voice doesn't matter because you still fit in well, but just because, like, certain things you have to... you feel like certain things you have to change about yourself. Like, the way you talk, like, what grammar you use, vocabulary you use, and how you speak, things like that.
14: Yeah, and to add on to that, it's not as if I, you know, because of this, I don't make friends and, you know, I can't say anything. It's just, you know, certain topics I usually keep to myself or, you know, just stuff like that. And there's a Black student union at my school. So, I mean, I feel a little bit more comfortable there because it's mostly Black kids. And, you know, it's just kind of a space where I can, you know, connect and share what I feel. And, you know, most of the time they agree with me. So, yeah.
11: I was going to ask, like, do you feel very silenced, like certain things you're just not allowed to say or, like, can't be said because white kids will go against you or saying, oh, that's not true, that's incorrect, and stuff like that?
14: Yeah, I feel like that not a lot of the time, but, you know, sometimes I do. And then it's like they won't understand what I'm talking about because, you know, they don't really share similar experiences.
12: Yeah, like they don't have the same, like,
14: backstory.
12: They don't have the same backstory. Like, they're not very experienced with how certain things would go. Like, would usually go in their life. Like, they're not, I don't want to say built the same way, but that is what I'm saying. They're not very programmed the same way as we are. Like, we have a different mindset. Like, for example, like, if your car, like, if you're with your friend's mom, the car gets pulled over, you already know, hands on the dashboard, be quiet, yes sir, no sir, you already know the drill. And they have more of a freedom to it than we do, so they don't really have the same preparation skills as we do in certain situations like that. And they wouldn't, I'm not going to say everyone, but some people don't believe that, like, that's true because they don't have to go through the same thing in the same way.
14: Yeah, and to add on to that, the teachers at my school, some of them, like, I guess they'll, like, get on a Black kid's case so much more quickly than they do a white kid because, you know, they're quote-unquote talking too loud or, you know, just moving their chair or something. And it's, there was this one time, not going to name names, but I was in class and there was a white kid and a Black kid and the white kid was, you know, talking and screaming. So the Black kid, you know, went shh and he got yelled at and was, you know, asked to leave the classroom, all that stuff. And I just feel like something should be done about that. And relating back to our last topic about, you know, how kind of how teachers don't really understand how to communicate certain topics to kids. I just feel like my teachers especially are, you know, really sensitive about the topic of slavery, racism, you know, all that stuff because they don't really know how to address it. And yeah.
12: Okay. You have anything to add on to that? Byron, Danielle?
13: I've never went to a predominantly white school. I've always had the, well, not luck, but
14: pleasure.
12: you've always had the pleasure of easily being able to, like, fit in.
13: It's not necessarily fitting in sometimes. It's just people.
12: You feel more included.
13: Yeah, because it would be the same as how Lauren is, how she's, like, one of the only Black kids at my school. There are only, like, 5 white kids at my school. At my school, there's not a lot of injustice because we all fit in together. We all know the same things. Like, we've all been in the same places. But with the white kids that do go to our school, it's like they try to fit in, but whenever they do, we kind of feel awkward because
11: it seems forced in a way, like they're trying to act a certain race or, like, act Black, as some people would say.
13: Yes, they don't really. They're not. They just, like, try to force themselves in whenever we would let them in, but they just, them not acting themselves makes them outcasts.
12: Byron, could you say what you just said again? Because I might have something to add on to that.
11: What, acting Black?
12: Yeah, so that I feel like I'm not the person that agrees with that statement, but at the same time, I do. It's hard to explain, but I'll kind of get into that. So I feel like if, for example, a white person is acting black, which, here, I'll explain in this case. So in the perspective of a white man, if a, let's say a black man is speaking with proper grammar, very formal, sits up straight all the time, very direct, eye contact, everything. They'll say, oh, why do you talk so white? You're the whitest black person I've ever met. And if it, in a different case, like if some people would, like for them, which I understand very obviously, they'd find it insulting to them. Like, why is that a white? Is it because I'm acting so properly and just being just...
14: proper?
12: Yeah, I just don't. Proper and, like, acting well and behaving myself. And then, like, in a different perspective of a black man and a white man is, like, sagging, designer belt, whatever, Jordans.
13: I don't think that's attractive for either person to do
12: it's
13: that.
12: It's really not. But
14: it doesn't really make sense.
12: Yeah, Jordan shoes, stereotypical, like...
14: Yeah,
12: waves, whatever, AirPods.
11: But that's the sad thing, because so many people are used to how a certain race is acting, then they automatically assume it. So, like you said, if a black man is just acting proper or not being very loud or disrespectful in any way, they're like, oh, you seem very white. But you shouldn't go off of that. You just say, oh, they seem polite and proper, instead of saying you look white. Or if a white child is cussing and like talking loud and sagging his pants, you shouldn't say, oh, you're acting black. You're just acting disrespectful.
12: Yeah, I agree with that. I was also going to say some people do agree with, well, of course, yes, yeah, some people do agree with by saying like, oh, you're acting black because you're not behaving yourself. You're all over the place right now. And I feel like on both sides, I still don't stand for that statement. Sorry. Like I said earlier, like a black man speaking, or no, sorry, on the perspective of a black man, a white man in the same room is not being polite, very, like, disrespectful towards authority and people, just everyone around them, just, like, very rude and disrespectful to everyone. And they would say, oh, you're acting... like you're the whitest black person I've ever seen. I still don't stand for that statement, because I feel like on both sides, like I'm sympathetic, but also just stand for
14: belief.
12: There's no stereotypes. Yeah, I just don't follow stereotypes.
11: But I have a question for Danielle. So since you go to St. Benedict and the popularity is African American children, and there are a couple of white kids, do you see them, like, acting a certain way or trying to act different than what you see them as? Like, how Lauren is, like, just roles, just switched roles? Around. Yeah, role reversal in a way.
13: Yes, there is a fourth grade, oh, I'm not going to say his name, but there is a fourth grader that goes to my school, and he's always loud and cussing, and he plays music, and I'm like, you... I'm not supposed to say that you shouldn't listen to that, but you're trying to be someone that I know that you aren't, because I've seen him outside of school, and I've seen him act like around different people. He acts this way to impress other people, and I don't agree with it at all, because it makes him look bad.
12: Yeah, I understand. That's what I meant to hit. Like, it doesn't fit your just
14: personality.
12: Yeah, it doesn't fit your true personality, and you're just trying to paint an image on yourself just to make people think that you are like them, and you're just being a follower.
13: And I kind of see it as disrespectful, because he's always talking really loud and cussing, and he's a fourth grader. I don't cuss, and he's so disrespectful to other kids, and he tries to boss them around, and it's just...
14: yeah.
13: Not right.
14: So I'm kind of thinking that you're all talking about code switching, which is, you know, you act one way around a certain group of people and then a different way around another. So, like, you might, act, like, the fourth grader, he's probably going to act different around black people versus the way he's going to act around white people. And it just kind of shows, like you said, how disrespectful it is that, you know, this is what people like see us as. Yeah, this is how people view black people. And to be honest, there are very many of us who just aren't like that at all. And, you know, but I guess there are
13: a lot of
14: there are a lot of people who are like that, who sag and, you know, just do unnecessary stuff, who are, like, super loud. And, yeah, but it's still just kind of, you know, sad and disappointing to see that that's how most people view us.
11: It's just a form of kids trying to follow. But in life, if you just copy other people, what they're doing, you can't be original and you can't really get anywhere in life. Like, with my new high school, I've thought about, like, trying to fit in or act a certain way, but I've just seen how these kids act, and I'm just like, I don't want to act like that.
12: Okay, we'll be taking a short break. Should I?

0: Hi, the song you just heard was Keep Your Eyes on the Prize. If you're just joining us, you're listening to Streaming Justice, music and conversation about civil rights, past, present, and future in honor of Dr. Martin Luther King Jr. Day with Lauren Armand,
1: Daniel White,
2: Xavier Ruffin,
3: Byron Messiah.
2: All right, so do you guys have anything of that you want to talk about, like the media or like TV, music, anything?
3: Recently, I just watched the movie Black Klansman, and it was based off of a real-life event about how the first black police officer tricked the Ku Klux Klan into believing he was white and stopping a bombing. And I thought it was very interesting on how, going on our past topic, on how we were talking about how you can talk white or talk black, but the police officer used his proper grammar or, like, tried talking proper into the Ku Klux Klan thinking that it was actually a white person talking.
0: To add on to that, I think it was my mom who said that my brother could get a job over the phone because he sounds white, and that has changed a lot now, but and it just kind of shows, like, I guess how the workforce, you know, favors white people over black people, and it's kind of insulting because, you know, they don't know anything not that they don't know anything about us, but, you know, they don't really know our story and our lives and, you know, like, what we're good for or anything like that. And, you know, it kind of shows.
1: Didn't you have a story about what happened to your dad?
0: Oh, yeah. I'm pretty sure it was my dad. Either it was him or one of his friends. They were on the phone talking to someone for, you know, a job interview or something, and he showed up, and the guy was like, oh, you're not at all what I was expecting. And yeah, it was just kind of rude for him to say.
3: I think with job interviews and certain stuff like that, I don't think people should lead towards skin color and how they look, because when you think about it, certain white people have, like, their family will have, like, a lot of money and won't really need a job, but will want a job to make more money in certain ways. But us as black people, we need a job because certain people, they don't have a lot of money, and they need to make money so they can survive. So that just means they want it more, and that means they will work harder for it instead of the white person just maybe not as working that hard just because they have a fallback plan. They can go back to their parents today. Oh, can I have this certain amount of money? When black people don't have that, they don't have that support system.
0: Yeah, and then to add on to what you were saying about how skin color doesn't matter in the workplace, it doesn't. And, you know, it should just depend on, like, how well you can work in that area of work, like, whatever you may be doing. And skin color shouldn't really be a factor in someone's job performance because, you know,
2: like, when I'm, well, obviously I don't have a job, but in certain situations like that, I kind of enjoy the judgment. I kind of enjoy that sort of judgment because I know that I'm not what they think I am, and I like being unpredictable to people so I could change their perspective on what they think of people that look and they assume act like me.
0: Yeah, and I like what where you're going with that, because, you know, it's kind of, you're defying their odds and, you know, crushing their first impression of you, and it's kind of cool to see that, you know,
2: people do
0: that. Of course.
1: But about, like, different music and movies that are happening in the media, like, Black Panther came out, and that was big with the black community, and everyone was so happy that there was a black superhero, and it's just, people got happy, and I understand that it was a really important time, but the fact that they play it so much and in so many different environments, like, if you're gonna go watch a movie, people suggest, oh, let's watch Black Panther, and it's to the point where I've seen it 17 different times.
2: Way too many.
1: That it lost that effect that I used to get from seeing the movie.
3: I don't know. Me, personally, I never saw it as a racial movement, but I did appreciate the fact that the cast of the movie was, like, the dominant cast was African American and black people, and I respected that, but like I didn't really see it as a social or like a racial movement movie. I just thought it was like, oh, it's another superhero movie.
2: Yeah, I also have that mindset just because I feel like if you think of it that way, it makes it seem more casual. It'll somewhat brainwash the people around you to make it feel like it's more casual. Like nowadays it is, and it should be. Like it's a more casual thing to see, like, oh, it's another like black cast, like an all black cast, all like Asian class or cast, all Native American cast for like a new movie. It should be like another thing that just happens now.
1: Yeah, but people see it as a celebration. And whenever you see movies like Black Panther as a celebration of black people, people tend to miss over movies like The Hate U Give or movies like The Black Klansman. And whenever I saw The Hate U Give, it was such a good movie. And I cried multiple times.
2: I was there.
0: Yeah, and I just feel like it kind of, you know, hit close to home for me. Because, you know, it shows you, like, very accurately shows, you know, like, what black people have to go to on a day-to-day basis. And, the main character of the movie, Star, she had, like, two different versions of herself. And she kind of code-switched so she would fit in more with her white peers at school. And, you know, that's what I have to do sometimes because, you know, I just feel like I can't really be my true self around them.
3: Going back to Black Panther, after I saw the movie, I thought it was a good movie and beautifully shot. But, like, after that, a bunch of kids at my school were, like, making African accents going, Wakanda forever. And I felt disrespected in a way because, like, my dad's South African. And, like, a lot of people, especially at my school now, will make fun of African people when they don't realize that's their own heritage. And me and my sister had this conversation, like, how are you going to attack or disrespect your own heritage when years and years ago your family lived like that? And like, not only that, it's just they don't understand, and like I don't think they ever will. I don't know what I'm saying.
0: Yeah, and
2: that's good. I understand, like, you feel like they'll never really reach the point where they fully like agree with what you're saying because they like
3: disrespect African culture in a way. Because the one time when I left for Christmas in the 7th grade, I came back and some kid came up to me saying, so did everyone live in African huts, like in mud house and stuff like that? What are you trying to say? Like, everybody in South Africa is poor and like they have to make their own houses. That's not true. They have money like you. Don't do that, because that just makes me mad. They're just people. They're not hunters or gatherers like you think they are. They're not.
0: Yeah, and I think going back to previous topics about, you know, teachers and, you know, how they communicate topics, I feel like they don't do a very good job of, you know, showing present-day Africans and, you know, like, how they live. And they live similarly to us, like, just like us. And so, yeah, I feel like they should do a better job of that. Also, going back to what you said before about, you know, how the kids at your school were making fun of, you know, like Wakanda Forever and all that stuff, there are a lot of kids at my school who do that and, you know, just like generally kind of, you know, make accents. And I don't think they realize, you know, how it can hurt someone because, you know, they're like, oh, no one's going to get offended by this because, you know, most of the kids laugh and stuff like that. So they don't really see a problem with it. And because they get so much attention for it, they continuously do it. And, you know, like you said, Byron, I don't know if it'll ever stop because, you know, no one's telling them no. And yeah,
3: but there's this one story, I forget who it was, but there's this activist, but it was old, I forget his name, but he agreed with segregation and he believed that he was black, that we should just all move back to Africa. And so when he did move back to Africa, the Africans didn't accept him because they were so used to the way of American life and just trying to fit in with white people. And I don't know, because I like it when I see, like, a black African-American woman wearing, like, African garbs. Because, like, that means they accept their own culture and their own history.
2: Yeah, like, they're not afraid to show their...
3: But nowadays, kids won't say that they used to be African or just straight-up African. How they really are, they're just saying, no, just American. Yeah. And that's not true.
0: And I feel like that kind of goes against, you know... I don't even know. Because... I mean, everyone started off in Africa and, you know, like, people migrated and moved to different areas around the world. And I get that, you know, like, they still identify, like, as American if you're born in America and, like, South African, European, you know, whatever you may be. But, you know, I think they should take into consideration that, you know, we are a lot, we're more closely related and a lot more, like, then, you know, people often lead off, I guess.
2: Okay, we're going to take a break from this

0: Okay, welcome back to the Streaming Justice Podcast. This is Xavier Ruffin. I'm 14 years old, and I'm a freshman at Nazareth Prep.
1: I'm Byron Messiah. I'm 14 years old, and I'm a freshman at Obama.
2: This is Daniel White. I'm 14 years old, and I'm in 8th grade at St. Benedict Moore School.
3: This is Lauren Armand. I'm 14 years old, and I attend the Environmental Charter School. I'm in 8th grade.
4: This is Sean McGinnister. I attend Science and Technology Academy as a senior. So right now we're going to reflect on current events and see how Martin Luther King would feel about what's going on in the world. So anyone want to talk about any events you've seen recently?
3: Yeah, I just wanted to talk a little bit about Donald Trump's wall, and I kind of think it goes against most of the things Martin Luther King Jr. was fighting for, because, you know, he was fighting for equality and, you know, women's rights and, you know, all that stuff. And Donald Trump is just trying to, you know, disconnect these two countries. And it's not right because, you know, America. Yeah, it's just kind of, yeah. Anyways, it's not right. And I think it just goes against what Martin Luther King fought for, and he fought for so long. And
4: I think that I agree with you. The idea of like immigration and multiple races being conjoined in one area may turn some people off if they have traditional values. And I think this becomes an economic thing as well. If you have more people imprisoned, then somehow the economy benefits from that, and you can just make it illegal to be not follow this process of becoming a legal immigrant, and it will be easier for you to be locked up and thrown away. And this doesn't just affect Hispanics and Latinos, but any minority in the United States, historically speaking. And as a technical term for this, I would describe it as is a prison industrial complex, which means the government can benefit financially from the imprisonment or mass incarceration of any group of Americans, specifically minorities. And this can be through policing, it can be through drugs, it can be through like harsh laws that are used to attack minority groups. And I think Martin Luther King wouldn't agree with that.
2: Donald Trump's idea of a wall, it wouldn't really stop people from getting through, because you can still get to America in other ways, because there are still airplanes, you can still get on a boat. Him building a wall would be a waste of money, a waste of time and resources, and he's not gaining anything except for like a few thousand people just not being able to cross by foot.
3: Yeah, and I think, you know, the idea of his wall is kind of, you know, for political views and, you know, like attention from the people who, you know, are discriminatory and all that stuff. Yeah, so like Danielle said, there are still ways that you can get over the wall and that you can, you know, get into America. So a wall would be, you know, more for the people who have to, you know, travel on foot. And, yeah, it's not a very large amount of people, I guess. Yeah.
0: I disagree about what Danielle said, because some people in Mexico can't afford to get on a boat or a plane, and they can sneak over technically, but still, either way, that would still make them an illegal citizen, and that would just hurt them more. But I think the idea of a wall is just still unnecessary. They should just make, possibly should just make like stricter, like make a stricter, like make stricter rules on what is required to cross over. And do you have anything to say?
1: No, I was going to ask, like, Donald Trump talks about how America is such a great country, but why isn't he letting people that are fighting their ways, constantly risking their lives just to get over here, and not letting them in? He's having children and their mothers and fathers separate, I think, but they are letting some of the children in. Like, they're having little camps where they get to have a child there, but they don't have their mothers to, like, comfort them and help them out. But there was one where it needed to be shut down, where a worker there assaulted a child, disrespected the child. They have a video of, like, a worker, like, dragging and smacking the kid around. And that, like, I don't think Dr. Martin Luther King would really want to see that in a way, because it goes back to segregation and how people would march, and the white people would attack them and hurt them. And it's like that in a way.
0: I also feel like Martin Luther King wanted, well, he did. He wanted freedom for everybody. And I think that some people are, like, get the thought in their heads that black people want to be dominant over white people, and that's not the case. They, like, some people feel intimidated by, like, the marches, like, any, like, political speaker, like, giving their opinions or anything else like that, like a protest and whatnot.
1: It's just white people afraid of losing power.
0: Yes.
3: Yeah, and then adding on to what Xavier was saying about how white people feel that, you know, black people want to, rise above and all that stuff, they don't, and they just want to be equal because, you know, all men are created equal, and it shouldn't really, like, there shouldn't be fights about it because, you know, I just feel like, you know, no one person is better than another. It's just, you know, the way society views them and the way society wants you to start viewing yourself, and it's kind of toxic. Does anyone have anything else to say?
1: I think we should talk about how Dr. Martin Luther King would see how social media is, because, to be honest, social media, Instagram, Twitter, Facebook, Snapchat, all those stuff, it's used very negatively. Like, it's used in hateful ways. Like, say if you post a nice picture of your family, if it's on Facebook and if someone doesn't like the picture or doesn't like it at all, they'll read, they'll put, sometimes people are just so rude, they'll put

0: Welcome back, guys. We just got done listening to Nina Simone's I Put a Spell on You. This is Sean McGinnister, and you're listening to Streaming Justice, a music conversation about civil rights, past, present, and future, in honor of Dr. Martin Luther King Jr. I just wanted to take a few minutes to discuss the differences between two powerful political figures in the 60s, which was Martin Luther King Jr. and Malcolm X. They were both influential and powerful political figures in the African American community, and many people believed one instead of the other. And the main differences between those two was that one believed in complete peaceful protest, and the other believed in Pan-Africanism and violent protest and fighting back, and believing that the coexistence between African Americans and whites was non-existent and will never happen. And I think those two different political philosophies were both in some ways positive, but at the end of the day, without their voices and without their opinions and without them rallying for African Americans to gather and support each other, then I think we wouldn't have as much progress as we would have had today. So do you guys agree with one leader over the other, Malcolm X or Martin Luther King? Or
1: Dr. Martin Luther King, I believe with him more, because violence isn't the answer. Why would you want to act like people that are bullying you? You're just, white people in the past have been going around beating up black people. Why would you want to be like them in that certain way and fight back and hit them back? You just want to be different than them and not be hateful people and just be peaceful about it.
2: I also agree with Byron, because I feel like certain stereotypes given to black people at the time were also that we're very violent and very aggressive, and that'd only be proving their point more. And yeah,
3: I prefer Martin Luther King, but I'm not going to say that Malcolm X wasn't a good leader. He just believed that he didn't want violence. He just said, do anything that's necessary to help our case. So it's not that he promoted it. It's just that if it needed to be done, then he was going to do it.
0: And I recently did a social media poll for some of my followers on Instagram, and recently found out that 63% of them believed Martin Luther King's philosophy was better. But a lot of people may have seen Malcolm X as a violent figure and someone that may have went really harsh with his messages, and that wasn't completely the case. He has really influential and famous speeches, such as The Ballad of the Bullet, and basically his points would be that we all have one oppressor, no matter what religious or whatever religion you align with, or whatever race you are, or anything like that. He pretty much just believed in his early life that whites were the largest form of oppression, and then we had to do whatever we can to get away from that. And in the 60s, like, considering we live in today where you're, like how you guys said, I go to a primarily white school, or I go to a community where there's multiple races. In the 60s, there wasn't that at all, especially in the South. And people, no matter how much hope you had and how much you believed and you prayed and had hopes and prayers and thoughts, that didn't mean crap whenever you seen someone being beaten at a bar just for sitting there because of the color of their skin. And that didn't mean crap whenever someone was beaten to death or shot in the head because they were African American. That didn't mean anything to people that were hurt by violence. And it was...
4: 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Stay cozy and keep listening.
0: It's really hard for people to remember that being peaceful and loving would stop violence back then. So I think looking now, where we can sit in the same room and we can talk about these issues without feeling like we'll be attacked tomorrow, it's easier to say, oh, we agree with Martin Luther King over Malcolm X. And it's really hard to say that you agree with one over the other. But Malcolm X was a pretty powerful political figure for that reason, because in the 60s, it wasn't as easy as it is now.

0: one has anything to say about that.
1: In certain ways, he was right. Like, Malcolm X, I'm not going to disrespect him in any way. He was right. Like, people did need to fight back, and they shouldn't have just sat down. But now, not only that, violence is still an active thing where black people are shooting black people. And there's still a lot of fighting against each other when we should be at a time in our lives where there shouldn't need to be fighting. Like, people at my school, there's been, like, several fights over money or something stupid like that. And it's unnecessary because this is a time where we should be together. It's not what Malcolm X wanted, not what Dr. Martin Luther King wanted. He wanted us to be together and not fight each other back. So that's where I feel like violence can create more violence, and that's why I don't agree with the way Malcolm X handled certain things.
0: Anyone else? All right. So I wanted to also think about prisons right now, and wanted to bring up some statistics that I figured out recently on NAACP.org. So I'm not sure if you guys knew that if you're an African-American male, that 1 in 3 of every African-American male would have some chance of going to prison. And this, you're 5 times more likely to be in prison compared to whites. I'm not sure if you guys knew that America, we only hold 5% of the world's population, but we hold 21% of the entire world's prisons. And also, I read recently that if Hispanics and African Americans, if our incarceration rate was lower to match Caucasians, then the prisons would decrease by 40%. And I'm not sure if you guys knew that we were being, like, even though you can't really see it so much today, but there's still a huge problem going on. So I wanted to see how anyone felt about that.
2: Some people don't go to prisons because they did something bad. Some people go to prisons because they can't pay money back or something like that. And whenever some black people can't really, they don't have nice jobs, like they can't afford it, or they started out in a bad place. So whenever you owe money and they send you to jail, you're going to stay in jail because you can't pay back while you're there. So while other people are in there and they're just building up, more black people have to deal with that situation, so more of them are in jail. So it's not necessarily that they're doing something bad, it's just that.
1: But it's like everything's against you when it's not necessarily your fault. A lot of people are in jail for stuff that they are wrongly accused for. Like, say if you were pulled over for no reason, you were complying with the officer, but they still were saying that you weren't complying, they're still going to try and fight you on it. And even if you don't fight back, they're still going to say that you did something that you didn't do. So there's a lot of lying in those certain situations where you need to find more information and not worry about, I don't know.
3: Yeah, I feel like for certain situations like that, I feel like a little bit of it has been, like, resolved, like, how they, well, not completely, but, like, some officers are required to wear, like, body cameras to monitor what they're doing at all times, which can be helpful, but at the same time, I'm just not completely sure about how.
0: True. And that does make sense, because we're really young. We're not really exposed to things like that every day anyway. Mm-hmm. So you can't really think from the top of your mind, oh, I know this, especially when we're not really exposed to things like that every day.
1: But not only that, whenever an African-American is put into that situation, all they can affiliate, it's like how black officers will assume that, oh, he must be a thug or a gangster because he's black. It's like how now us as black kids, we're like, oh, all police officers are out to get us because they're constantly shooting us. Not only that, we're not fully realizing that we're putting ourselves in that situation because we're not realizing that, oh, they're not necessarily out to get us. But then police officers also have to understand that we're not out to disobey the law. There's just something that they just don't understand, that instead of, like, assuming, they just need to realize and think out the situation better so you don't end up dead or in jail.
3: And some of them just get, like, a drive, like, some random drive to feel like they can abuse their power and that it's right to do that because they have the authority. Like, has anyone, like, seen the, like, on Snapchat, they had a story about a little white girl having to get out of a car, she was telling by how she looked, she was at least like 4, honestly. She couldn't have been any taller than 3 feet, to be honest. And they had her with her hands up. She had to walk towards the police officer, and they had a gun drawn on her. And
2: why?
3: I don't understand why that would, like, she's just the most least threatening thing that you could ever see.
1: But there, not only that, there was a case whenever Antoine Rose, and not only that, when the kid had a fake BB gun, and like the officers immediately just decided to shoot him when it's just a little kid. Granted, the kid shouldn't have been messing with a gun like that or a little toy gun, because they know that it seems certain something. It seems like something real, and how people can take it badly. But then the cops should have been careful and should have examined the situation instead of just pulling trigger a gun and going to shoot the child when the child didn't even get to experience life yet, and the child just wanted to have fun in that situation.
0: All right, guys. So I think it's about time that we take a break. We can, when we come back, we're going to talk about more stereotypes and more things that African Americans have to deal with today. But let's take a few minutes to listen to some music.

0: And welcome back. The song you just heard was Peace by Sweet Honey on the Rock. If you're just joining us, you're listening to Streaming Justice, music and conversation about civil rights, past, present, and future, in honor of Dr. Martin Luther King Day, with Xavier, your first host, Xavier Ruffin.
1: Byron Messiah.
2: Daniel White.
3: And Sean McGinnister. Okay, so, earlier I was thinking about some of the stereotypes that you guys were bringing up about how some kids now may think of all cops as coming to get us, and how some cops may think of us as just thugs. Are there any other stereotypes you can think of, and why you think they have come to be in our minds there?
4: There's a couple of kids that aren't really, I don't want to say weird, but like they're not like the other kids. They're either quiet or just socially awkward in a way. But they're filled with the stereotype that they're going to be a school shooter, which isn't okay whatsoever. And so, like, they're rude to the kid, saying, like, oh, you're going to shoot up a school. Oh, that's a dirty jacket. What, are you going to pull out an AK with that? Like, you obviously don't want to be saying that to a kid that doesn't seem like he's that's. When he seems off, you shouldn't be saying that. And to anyone, you shouldn't be saying that. When you could potentially push the kid to doing something like that, like with the Florida school shooting, that's what happened. The kid got pushed to doing it, and he had mental issues. And they knew that, and they were still bullying him. And that's why he did it, because he was tired of everything.
0: Yeah, and on that, I know you meant to say this, like, either way, it's not an excuse for him doing it. Mm-hmm. But still, that isn't helping the fact that, like, why he didn't do it. Because that's just, like, I hope you get what I'm saying here. Like, that's basically what's been pushing him to do it the whole time.
4: So instead of, what you're saying is, instead of them trying to, like, talk to the kid and, like, be friends with them, they're, like, gonna push him to do it.
0: Yeah, unintentionally, though.
4: They don't have the intentions, but, like, they don't understand that they could do that. And they're still realizing, oh, that's not real. That can't happen. When it happens, they realize it's real and it's happening right now. So I just think that you shouldn't worry about anyone else. You shouldn't be trying to talk about how a kid looks, how he acts. A lot of kids at my school now attack other kids, like, oh, your shoes are dirty. Oh, you talk weird. Oh, you look weird. I know, like, the third week of school, some kid talked to me and was like, oh, you wear that shirt every day. You don't know what I'm going through. You don't know what I've experienced or what I'm going through. So how are you just going to blindly attack me or just disrespect me? That's not cool.
3: I just thought of another stereotype, too. It's not really, like, with kids or anything, but it's with politicians usually, like, that they're liars or that they're only saying what you want them to say to get the vote and all that stuff. And I think that may have come from, like, just history, just plain history. And I've thought of a few politicians that, like, I'm not completely sure, but may have done things that had negative impacts in the Black community. I thought of, like, any harsh criminal policies that they may have, like Nixon's Law and Order and Reagan's War on Drugs. And to expand a little bit more about Reagan's War on Drugs is when, if you were to use a specific form of cocaine, like crack cocaine, then you'll be in prison for a longer time and you have harsher penalties. But if you were just used like plain cocaine, then you'll have less time in prison. And when you hear like people using crack, then what race are you usually thinking about?
0: Obviously, African-American or Black.
3: True, true. So I'm like, and it was used to attack like urban communities and poor communities and imprison a lot of other people. And also with Clinton's restructure out rule, if you were to commit three crimes, then you're no longer allowed to vote at all. And I'm not sure if you guys knew, but I'm originally from Birmingham, Alabama. And there, I believe 30% of African-American males are not registered to vote or not allowed to vote because of some criminal history. And this could have held from like something from decades ago, and they're no longer allowed to vote or to have some type of input on some political figure in the South. And I think that whole idea that politicians are liars is something that I'm trying to get away from, but I still believe today sometimes. How do you feel about that?
2: I'm not going to say anything about the
1: the cause, but I think that most stereotypes are based off of some sort of fact that's happened. It's not necessarily something that is definitely true, but it's based off something that someone told you and it was just passed on for you to believe over the years.
0: Yeah, it's like brainwashing pretty much. Like
1: the stereotypes people in back in the day were trying to make. They just got a whole group of black people or Asian people and they brought them in a group. They said, oh, black people have weird noses, and that was just passed on. Like, they wrote that in newspapers. They told other people. And then passed down, people just, it was just thought on over the years because that's what they know.
0: Yeah, I also wanted to bring up another stereotype, which is, like, you know, it's people are more likely to get pulled over if they have dreadlocks or, like, any form of, like, longer hair in our African American, because it's also a stereotype that they're more of a threat, because, to be honest, I'm not even sure why. It's just a stereotype that they're more of a threat because they have longer hair, which probably isn't true. I could say off of, like, Samson, like, the story of Samson, like, very strong because he had long hair and he had to maintain his hair that way, which would keep him strong, which I guess they believed, because also people have long hair or grow out dreadlocks because it's in the religion, which could also tell you another thing about people like that, that they're most likely not a drug dealer or dangerous. They fight a lot because they're probably more religious than a criminal, I guess.
4: But going off of what John started with, the politicians and how they're liars, it's a shame because they do lie. Donald Trump lied about multiple things with the paying taxes scandal and all that other stuff. As a politician, you should not lie about certain things, because when you lie, it just makes you look bad. And then, how
0: should I say this? You have to back it up.
4: Yes.
0: Too, so.
4: You should try to be truthful to, like, certain people help you. But with lying, it's sad, because with lying that you can get certain things that you want. So, like, lying about, oh, I went to this certain place when you didn't, but, like, a lot of people can, like, will appreciate you or, like, will like you more if you lie. So that's a shame, and politicians shouldn't lie, because in the end, it is going to come back and bite you.
0: Yeah, like, no matter what, even if it doesn't happen immediately, they're going to get caught one way or another, and it's going to backfire immediately. And, like, wait, sorry, could you say that again? Like, what you're saying about lying.
4: Oh, you just, I don't know, I don't remember. Just lying isn't worth it.
0: Yeah, that's what it was. It's a lose-lose situation either way, because when you lie, it shows people that they can't trust you, and also because even if you have the confidence that you're not going to get caught in that lie, it's still going to fail that way.
3: That makes sense. So how do you think lies, I think I remember you said something about, like, how someone spread some type of rumor or, like, wrote something about African Americans having weird noses. Like, what other lies do you think may be used to attack African Americans in a way? Like, anything, like, I remember someone brought up them being thugs. Anybody want to expand on that?
0: I have one that's not that doesn't have to do with African Americans, but it still is a stereotype, and it still is, like, very present day. Like you know how, what's it called? Like, Middle Eastern?
3: Yeah,
0: like, Middle Eastern people are, like, terrorists. Like, a lot of them are terrorists. Most of them are dangerous, and people, like, make jokes towards them and, like, imply that they are terrorists and try and, like, get them to think that they're a threat.
4: Because the people that are terrorists made them look like terrorists. And as soon as you associate or have similarity with that person, sorry, not to mean to interrupt you,
0: that's cool.
4: But have, like, something similar with that person, like with thugs. So say if one of my best friends is, like, a Crip, they might assume that I'm a Crip too, or a Blood, even though that's not true. And then what I was going to say is that a lot of black people do drugs or smoke weed. They're going to say that every black person smokes weed. I don't smoke weed. He doesn't smoke weed. She don't smoke weed. Do you smoke weed?
3: No. I came after everybody's soul real quick. Yeah. All right. Well, I think right now it's time for us to go into another break. We're going to listen to some music really quickly.

0: Okay, so we have students at Woodland Hills High School that have questions for us that we're going to answer.
1: Hello, my name is Alexis. I am 13 years old. I go to Woodland Hills High School. Why are so many black people getting shot by mostly white police officers? And why isn't the president doing anything about it?
2: White cops are not going off of what the situation is based on. They're going off of stereotype. And I know the president isn't doing anything about it because he doesn't really see any problems with the situation. He's just going to seem like, oh, another black kid dead. Oh, well, we'll move on.
0: It's like they'll get over a kind of situation and hopefully it doesn't happen again kind of mentality.
3: The president, he's just moving past it. Like, it doesn't really bother him because he's not a part of the family. It doesn't really affect him in the way that it affects us as African Americans.
4: I think that a lot of people would see these crimes, and obviously they're terrible and they're violent and they're bloody and it's gruesome. And the fact that someone would lose their lives through some form of authority or someone that's supposed to protect us is terrible. But this is not the first time this has happened. This has been happening for basically like a century in one form or another, whether it be through lynching or whippings. Or I think like the first time I can recall like a big incident, this was before I was born, but someone was talking about it in my family, was the Rodney King beating. And I'm pretty sure you guys are familiar with that, when some white police officers were just beating the crap out of this man, and someone filmed it for the first time, and it was just like all over everyone's TV, and it's the only thing that people could talk about because this is the first time someone got it on video. You know, this new technology is now on our phones. The only thing we got to do is record it, and now everybody sees it. So I think that we've been seeing people getting shot and killed and beaten for years and years and years and years and years, and people are starting to get used to that. And it's sad, but it definitely is true. The fact that schools are getting shot up left and right, and a synagogue recently was shot up in
2: Squirrel Hill,
4: yeah, recently. And we talked about it for like 2 days at my school, and it was just over. It was on the news for about 3 days, and it's over. No one's really talking about that anymore. I can't even remember the last time I had a conversation about that. And that's because it's happening more and more often, and we're becoming numb to it. And it's an unfortunate fact, but it is true. That's the reason why no one's really doing anything about it.
0: Yeah, and like what you said about like people not being surprised by it, like I feel like I don't want to speak on behalf of most black people, but like some of us are just used to stuff like that happening, because it doesn't happen to us specifically doesn't mean it doesn't happen at all. So that's why a lot of people were very like surprised and like affected deeply they are affected deeply anyways, even if they were just affected deeply by that because they weren't used to that happening in Pittsburgh, because they believe that everyone is so close here. It's like a smaller city, smaller areas, and like they just believe that it's not as common over here, but
3: it is.
0: Like no matter what, hate is everywhere, no matter how dark it may seem or sound.
2: There is the situation where I had a run-in with the police, with the cops. Me and my friend, we were sitting outside at a park right up from the street. We weren't doing anything. We were just conversating. And it wasn't that dark out, but it was a little bit dark. Cops then came to pull up, flash their lights. And I understand their concern, but they didn't really need to do anything because they asked if we had weed on us. We said no. They asked again. We said no. He said, do you have weed on you? Said no. We said, what's in the bag? Clothes. He said, what was that? Clothes. He said, a bong? Referring to weed after we just said it. And I go up to walk to the cop car because I'm like, oh, maybe he can't hear me properly. But I could tell that he did hear me properly because as soon as I go to walk up, he zooms off. Now, I was just confused about the whole situation because it didn't seem like they were taking it seriously. But why come bother me and my friend when we weren't doing anything? And after we corrected ourselves and we told you what was actually going on, you'd still want to bother us? That just doesn't make any sense to me.
5: Hi, my name is Sanaya. I'm 15. I go to Woodland Hills Junior Senior High School. This is my question for you today. How far do you think freedom of speech should go? As in racist comments, people say, should they have that freedom?
4: I'd like to start off by answering this question.
0: That's a really good question.
4: That was a really good question. So I think people hear freedom of speech all the time now, and it's obviously in our Bill of Rights and our nation's constitution that you have the right to speak, and you can say whatever you want, and I think there is a fine line depending on what the topic is, and I feel like sometimes no matter what you say, you can't offend someone, but there's times where you're aware of that, and I think that's when the line is drawn. And I think it's sometimes people's feelings do have to be heard in order for a message to get across, as long as it's the right message. But if it's intended to hurt someone or intended to bring someone else down, then it's not worth it.
2: Then it shouldn't be said?
4: Then it should either be formed in a way that could be understood and be sensitive to someone else's feelings, or not be said at all, because sometimes people can say things and make jokes and say things thinking that it's funny or saying that or trying to make a point, but sometimes it's just taken the wrong way, and it happens to me all the time. So,
0: yeah, I agree with that. I feel like, here, I would just get this part out of the way first. I feel like my motives are you should do whatever you want to as long as it doesn't genuinely negatively affect somebody else or people around you. Go ahead.
3: And whenever people say freedom of speech, they aren't thinking about the time when they wrote down the laws. They weren't thinking that whenever they were writing down freedom of speech, they weren't thinking that people would go in movie theaters yelling, "Oh, fire," when there isn't a fire. That's just, it's not true. It's not supposed to be said. It's freedom of speech, but it's not what you're supposed to do. So whenever people think freedom of speech, they aren't thinking about people's feelings or emotions, because whenever they were writing down the rules, they weren't thinking that people were going to use that in that type of way, because it wasn't relative at that time.
0: I wanted to I'm just going to ask you to repeat that later on, because I wanted to bring something up related to that.
2: But in a way, it seems like now it's used as a double-edged sword. Like, people will say what they have to say, but understand other people have different opinions. But as soon as you say something that isn't right or is different than someone else's, that's when they'll go to attack another person. Like, I know with this one kid at my old school, we were friends. He said, I didn't agree with everything what he said with, but I respected it and I wasn't going to attack him on it. He said that he didn't really believe in police brutality, and I didn't respect his decision on saying that, but then a bunch of kids started attacking him on it. And then he went to say, freedom of speech, I can say what I want. I said, well, you have to realize with certain things you do say, it just shouldn't be said, because you know it's not a popular opinion, or like, it can get like a lot of negative repercussions on it, so you shouldn't say it. You're allowed to say what you want to say, but you obviously shouldn't say it when the majority of the people are against that opinion.
4: Yeah, I think uneducated statements and you're just saying whatever you want without having information to back it up just makes you look like a stupid person and makes you get caught up in situations where people don't agree with you at all, like how you said.
0: Yeah, it immediately like makes you the elephant in the room, just like you're the new topic, and if you're going to say something that everyone around you disagrees with, you're gonna have to expect
2: negative repercussions.
0: Negative repercussions and like something bad happening. And Danielle, could you say what you said about like the law being made back then? Like about freedom of speech.
3: The law was made back whenever people didn't worry or think that people were going to use that against other people, like say things in an inappropriate scene or...
0: All right. We don't have too much time left, but I really wanted to bring this up. So that's also the same way with the bear to arms law. And I feel like that law was just made back then because first of all, every gun was basically just a musket. It took like 2 minutes to reload it. Very inconvenient, but still
3: protected like you.
0: Yeah, it still protected you. It's a very large difference when you haven't
2: a semi-automatic
0: rifle on you that has 30 bullets that you could fire under 1 minute, basically. And it's not even like half the time it was used for hunting or anything like that. Either way, you don't need a semi-automatic rifle for hunting. And like back then, that was all the guns were needed for. They weren't used to kill anybody else. It was just for animals so you could use them to eat and just have it on lockdown just for that reason and that reason only, pretty much.
2: But nowadays, people just have a gun to have a gun. Now, I will say, because on my white side of the family, they live out in the country and they do go hunting. And for the longest, my uncle used hunting as a job. So he'd go out, shoot a deer, bring it back to the butcher and would sell it. And now I never thought of it as a big deal, but now I see why he really shouldn't have a gun or hang on to a gun. But I also think that...
0: Yeah, it's also
2: he doesn't have the reason to use it on someone else.
0: He
2: has it locked up safely. And he's not in a populated area, and my family is in a populated area where they can go out and shoot someone. But I do think that they do need to get rid of it. And going on with police brutality in certain ways, there's been I forget where I saw this article, but instead of using guns and actual metal bullets, they were using rubber bullets and beanbags to shoot down other people instead of lethally killing them.
0: And that's also related on what you said to about freedom of speech. If you're in a room where everyone disagrees with you, you're going to have to expect negative repercussions. It's also the same when, it's similar to, if you get pulled over by the police, you have a gun in your car for hunting, in your uncle's situation. It's also not good because you could, you don't know what to expect from situations like that. That could easily just go wrong and deeply affect him. But looks like we're gonna have to wrap up.
4: Yeah, now. I didn't mean to interrupt or anything, but yeah, I think this is the end of the show, and I wanted to thank everyone for listening.
0: And hopefully, we answered your questions. Yeah.
4: All right.
6: Hello, welcome to Radio OC on Youth Express, recorded live from Oakland Catholic. This is Josie Cost, and I'm a sophomore here at Oakland Catholic High School. Joining me today are Isabel Schmaler, Gabby Moran, Kellen Haywood, Claire Beer Temple, and Rosie Farrow. Today we'll be discussing OC Female Leadership Initiative, as well as community partnerships with CMU for Girls of Steel and IBM for Big Data Initiative. But first, we're going to start talking about a day in the life of an OC student.
7: Great, Josie. Thank you so much for that wonderful introduction. So I think what a lot of people don't think when they think of an Oakland Catholic girl is all the major roles we play every day, whether it's with sports, whether it's academically, also socially as well. And I think it's so hard to juggle all three of those major roles, as all Oakland Catholic girls can relate to. Also, we have here Kellen Haywood, who's going to talk about this with me today. Kellen, would you like to share?
8: I think I totally agree with you. I'm all over the place. I don't hang out with one main group of people, so I can relate to all different types of people from all different walks of life. You know, some people are more athletic than other people, and some people like English and history, and other people, you know, are more socially active than other people. So, you know, you have to find a balance between all three of them.
7: I think finding that balance is what really is challenging for us girls today, is being able to hang out with people on the weekends and also go to lacrosse practice at Saturday morning and then do your history project at 9 o'clock at night. I think it's all so much to juggle, and I think finding the time to do that is a challenge, but we make it work here at Oakland. So with that, we can move on to our next discussion topic with Rosie.
9: Hi, I'm Rosie Farrow, and I wanted to talk to you about a day in my life, like a typical day for me. And it starts out with like coffee in the morning, getting on the PAT bus, and coming to Oakland. I have my history classes first, and history is my hardest subject. And then I go through the rest of my classes. I have a programming class, and I learn Java there. And then after school, I normally go to Starbucks. And then after Starbucks, I go to my robotics club. So I'm on the CMU Girls of Steel robotics team, and Oakland Catholic doesn't actually have their own robotics team, and so we worked with CMU to find out if there were places for us, Oakland girls, on the CMU Girls of Steel team, and so this year we have about 10 girls on the team. Oakland is helping with costs, so girls who might not normally be able to afford the fees and stuff for like travel, they're being helped by Oakland, and so that's one of Oakland's like major contributions to the team, and we're looking forward to working with them, and so that's exciting.
10: Okay, well, thank you, Rosie. As of last week, Oakland has solidified a partnership with IBM focusing on how big data impacts our daily lives. And big data is something that influences nearly all of our decisions, and we are aiming to have two teams of students participate this spring in creating some form of a challenge to educate people on the importance of big data, and then the students will also work to solve that problem. So following with that idea, at Oakland, that team is obviously going to be comprised of all girls, which is something very important to our community, as seen in the Oakland Catholic Female Leadership Initiative, which was founded this year to address the root causes of the deficiency of female leadership locally and globally. Now, I would like to ask everyone here, how do you think Oakland plays a role in creating respected and responsible global leaders?
8: Well, I think my teachers, especially my female teachers, show a great example of what a leader should be. And they give us examples in the classroom daily. And I think they show how you can be a leader, but you can also be a good, positive female who has great attributes and contributes to the world.
7: Yeah, Kellen, I completely agree with that. Being that we have great teachers who are passionate about what they do and passionate about what we can do as students is just a great thing here at our school. And the fact that we're all given such great opportunities to excel in the world in whatever field you want to go into, whether it's robotics or whether it's something in the humanities or anything, like we're all given such a great opportunity and we're all encouraged to go as far as we can.
9: I feel like we definitely have a lot of good influences here at Oakland, and we've been talking about STEM a lot here, but we also have really, really strong humanities programs. And so we definitely have good role models in the humanities as well as in the scientific fields. So I feel like Oakland is definitely like a great place to start if you're looking for a positive leader who's a female, because we have so many here.
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14: Now, a great pleasure to have Ben Shannon's creative writing students with us. Mr. Shannon is an English teacher at Shaler Area High School, and has just done great work in encouraging students to stretch out and write. And Let's begin by just introducing everyone who's here. And we'll just sort of go around the horn. And why don't we get started with you, Cody. And we'll just sort of let you explain who's who and what grade you're in and all of that stuff.
15: Yeah, my name's Cody Greger. I'm a senior at Shaler. And Mr. Shannon's class has really like opened my mind and really let me enjoy writing. You know, before it was always like a chore before his class, and he really helped me to be able to open my mind on a lot of my pieces.
16: Mm-hmm. I'm Jimmy Demore. It was my first time here. I'm actually looking forward to this experience. Might come back and share a lot more of my stuff that I make in Mr. Shannon's class.
17: My name is Tara Shermowski, and I'm a senior at Shaler. I think Mr. Shannon's class has really helped me become better as a writer and be able to open my mind more to different thoughts, I guess, I have going through my head.
18: All right. I'm Michaela Stoddard, and Mr. Shannon's class definitely helped me get some thoughts out of my head and put them on paper.
14: Are you all seniors?
16: I'm a junior.
14: And you two are seniors?
18: Yep,
14: and
18: seniors.
14: Why is writing important, do you think?
15: Might help you to organize your thoughts or really be able to dig deep on like what you may be really thinking on the inside of your mind, you know?
16: I think it allows you to express yourself without talking, like through writing and reading. You're allowed to go deeper in with the stuff and then explain.
18: Yeah, I definitely think it's like an outlet where you can just put all your thoughts down and express how you feel.
14: Do you ever find that you end up writing about things you wouldn't expect to be writing about, or do you go in a different direction than you intended when you start?
16: Oh, definitely. If I have any idea at all, I just write it down. If I don't want to write about it then, I write about it later.
17: I think writing about my dreams really, like, helps me remember, I don't know, I guess different things that I dream about and different experiences that I've went through.
14: Do you ever get up in the middle of the night and
17: write? Oh, yeah, all the time. I've gotten up in the middle of the night and quickly, like, wrote something on my phone so I can write about it the next day.
14: Do you ever not remember what you wrote or how to interpret it?
17: Oh, yeah, all the time.
16: I keep a journal next to my bed when I wake up in the morning. If I have a cool dream that I don't think I'll remember throughout the day, I'll quickly write it down and then I'll touch on the subject later.
14: I know Cody is going to read something regarding a dream in just a moment. One nice part about your class is, if my memory is right, do you end up sharing stories with one another as part of class, like in a circle or journal time? How exactly does that go?
15: Yeah, actually, we do that every Friday in Mr. Shannon's class is a sharing day. And it's really nice in this class because we get to go outside throughout the week and like now that it's nicer out and we share every week and we give input on each other's stories and it's real nice.
14: That's great. That takes a lot of courage to do that too. I don't know. Was it tough the first time to do that?
16: At first it's kind of difficult and then you get comfortable sharing around everybody and they share around you and it's just a cycle. Everybody gives feedback and it's great.
14: Well, great. Well, I'm looking forward, and I know folks listening are too, other folks listening, to hearing what y'all brought today. Who would like, is there anybody in particular that would like to go first?
15: I'll go first.
14: Okay. Excellent. So we're going to hear from Cody Greger, and whenever you're ready, just take it away.
15: Yeah, this is a dream that I had a long time ago, and I'm actually surprised that I forgot it because it's something I didn't think I'd forget. But here it goes. I had a dream. It was just me and my dad. We were tired for some reason, so much so that we doze off right in the living room. I'm laying on the floor right in front of my dad while he sleeps upright on the couch. It's a peaceful scene, but when I shut my eyes, I found myself in the urgency of war. It was madness. I remember the mud and how it encumbered everything I could see. And I remember how loud it was. It was the kind of noise you could really feel. And when I talk about it, it shakes me. And I'm filled with sorrow. I also remember stumbling a few times and on the last time I fell hard. I picked myself up, and I reached into wrist-deep into the muddy puddle to grab my gun. I look from the butt all the way up the barrel, acknowledging the muck that covers it. I look up the hill, and I'm immediately shot in my chest. When I hit the ground, I'm back in my living room. But it's not peaceful anymore. I still have this sense of urgency when I finally realize that my dad, who's quietly wrestling with me a moment ago, is now also in chaos. I don't know what's happening. He was covered in sweat. He was crying. He couldn't move. He needed my help. He was dying. I tried to get up and help him, but I can't move. I'm stuck in the same place I lie before. You see, where I was shot just moments earlier is now holding me to the floor. All I can do is panic while I'm forced to watch my father suffer. I was in the midst of screaming and crying out for some kind of help when my dad pointed to the only thing that could help us. It was a telephone. The only piece of hope I had for my father was sitting just out of reach. I try and I try, but I still can't move. I still feel this weight on my chest. I struggle and I squirm, but I'll never reach it. I'm using both my hands, my legs, and all of my core strength to try to turn over. I managed to get my shoulders off the ground, but that's when I woke up. That morning, things were different. I was filled with emotion, but I was cold. An experience like this was hard to forget.
14: Wow, that's thank you for sharing that and also for going first. That's Cody Greger, who is a senior at Shaler Area High School. It's Shaler Area, right? High school. I bet lots of people just say Shaler High School, but I went to an area high school too, and people always let that out. So you had forgotten that dream for a while, and then it came back to you?
15: Yeah, I guess because it was one of the most emotional dreams I've ever had. And, you know, like I woke up and was in tears. And like, I guess because it was such a bad memory that my mind blocked it out for a while, I think.
14: Oh, yeah.
15: Mr. Shannon's class, like he would always give us dream prompts. And like, finally this one, like, I don't know, I finally remembered it one day. And
14: do you remember how old you were when you had it?
15: It was probably like 2 years ago. So I was probably, 16. Mm-hmm.
14: Yeah, that thought of being paralyzed as if the bullet was like, you know, a big staple or thumbtack kind of keeping you to the ground. I really like the imagery of that, and that's really something. Thank you for sharing it. Who would like to go next? How about one of our girls? When do you want to go, just to mix it up a little bit?
17: I'll go. Okay, so I wrote kind of a short story on light and color. So, okay. When you look around, what do you see? Not people, not desks, not roads, cars, or trees. You see colors, different shades, different hues, different vibrances. All of this is caused because of light. Light makes the cream color that makes up our skin. Light creates the dimensions we see in the trees. Light creates the shadows of objects. But what happens when the light turns off? Dimensions no longer exist. Hues and shades are no more. Without light and color, the world is black. Without light and color, do we even really exist?
14: I love that.
17: Thanks.
14: That's when did you write that? Is that fairly recent?
17: Actually, I wrote it in March.
14: And by the way, that was Tara who was reading. This is your time, not mine, but I want to share something with you that you've inspired me to share. Oftentimes I'll look at rooms or spaces and I'll start to subtract things out one at a time to try to figure out when does this cease to be what it is. You know, when would this not be a radio studio? Would we have to remove like all the microphones? Would we have to remove this or that? And I'll just think about that. I know that's weird, but that's something I think about. Your notion of how everything disappears once you turn the lights out is really similar to that. And I never thought about just making it that simple, because if I close my eyes, I could be pretty much anywhere. So that's your writing made me think about that.
17: Yeah,
14: so
17: thanks.
14: Do you want to go next? This is Jimmy. And what do you have to share with us?
16: I read a poem about the city of Pittsburgh. The city of bridges, the city of steel. No matter what happens, the love will be real. From the Permane sandwiches to the six bull rings, wherever you look, you'll see black and gold things. South side, north side, or downtown, you're bound to see yinzers around. With terrible towels that wave so high, I'll never want to say goodbye. No matter what the type of crowd, our fans are screaming loud and proud. And if I ever leave this town, I'll be back without a doubt.
14: I like it. It's great. Is that how – I'm guessing that's how you feel. You're a fan of the city?
16: I love the city of Pittsburgh.
14: It's great. Was it a struggle to get the rhymes the way you wanted to? It's hard to write rhyming poetry sometimes.
16: Yeah, I dabble here and there in poetry. Trying to help – or trying to gain strength in poetry with Mr. Shannon's class. He helps a lot.
14: Do you want to share another one?
16: Yeah, I don't have another poem, but I did write something else. I wrote this last week when we were outside. The chirping of the birds and the cool breeze blowing every which way assures me that spring has sprung. I was almost positive that the everlasting frozen wasteland that is winter was never going to end. The budding trees and the blooming flowers rid me of horrid memories of a sub-zero hell. Not to talk down on winter or anything, but everything the warm seasons give me a feeling of liveliness. Everything is flourishing and everybody is outside soaking up the much-needed sun.
14: Nice. It's terrific now. Michaela's wondering if we forgot about her. We didn't. okay. You probably weren't wondering about that. What would you like to share?
18: I actually have a dream that I had a few months ago. I forgot it, but it's one of the, I don't want to say reoccurring nightmares, but it's definitely reoccurring. Okay. Faces everywhere. Blue eyes, brown eyes, green eyes. All sorts of eyes. I scan around looking for any sign of familiarity. Still looking, I stop and feel something familiar. It's eyes on the back of me, on the back of my head. I can feel people staring at me. I try to forget and just go on with my life, when all of a sudden, all the noises around me stop. No people chatting, no shuffling around. It seems to be just me and the cold eyes. I turn around and see who it is. It's the face I've tried to forget. Black eyes, no mouth, black hair. I feel myself walking toward her now. I try to stop. I scream for someone to help me. I even try to grab out to someone for a hand or a shoulder, but no one cares. I decide it's time to face it, to face my fears. Those cold black eyes I've come to fear so much stare back at me. The only thing different now is instead of a stitched black mouth, she has no mouth. A chill runs down my spine as two hands have a firm grip on each of my shoulders, a grip so strong enough to leave marks. I don't dare look back in fear of who they are. The girl in front of me reaches her hands out with black fingers that look like she's been trying to get out of somewhere for a long time. Her hands make contact with my face. I expect a chill, but instead they start melting my face. All four hands start to pull me down. It starts with losing the feeling in my feet and ends with the rushing feeling in my head. I rush up, I wake up, and I realize I'm safe.
14: That's amazing. I can see that as a movie or as a short story. And you've had that dream multiple times?
18: It's been different each time, but the three characters are always there.
14: Is it to the point where you know it's a dream when you're having it?
18: Yes.
14: I'm glad you knew what I meant when I said that, that you could just sort of enjoy it and not be afraid.
18: Yeah, I try not to be afraid, but there's always that sensation of fear that just creeps up.
14: There's time. Would anybody like to share another piece? Excellent. We've got another one here from Cody. What have you got?
15: Yeah, we wrote this one at the beginning of the year, and it was after a video we were showing about just people being manipulated and just distracted by the media all the time. And I don't know. So it's called Silence of the Writer. I don't know about that title. All right. It's a poem, yeah. The writer writes, but never speaks. He's always hungry, but never eats. Why must he write and have no say in this loud, mad world we live in today. Because they do not care and they do not listen to those who are less or in my position. You see, we talk about, but we can barely hear, the cries of those who have something to fear. We need them and they need us to bring us down to earth or to help pick us back up. We're in it together in the fight against our minds, so take a moment of silence or continue to be blind.
14: I like that, especially we could talk a long time about the media, and I call it the national slide projector. You're only allowed to have one image. We're only allowed to think of one thing at a time, you know. we think about one thing, then we move on to the next thing, or at least the media sometimes would have you believe in that. It looks like we have another one from Tara, maybe? Is there one? I'm just not sure. I don't want to twist anybody's arms. I just saw your notebook open. Does anybody else have one to share? You're welcome to. If not, we have enough to chew on, and I want you to come back, too. Mm-hmm. I'm curious, those of you who are seniors, can you tell me what's going to happen come fall? I hate to sound like an adult, but I have to because there's people wondering about that.
15: Yeah, I'm actually looking forward to probably going to Slippery Rock next year. I run track and field, and so I'm hoping I can be on the team there. Have you know?
14: Excellent. Coach. Yeah. You look like you might wrestle too, do you?
15: Yeah, I used to. Yeah.
14: Do you know why? How I know that?
15: Yeah,
14: you're worried.
15: Yeah, Jimmy actually still does wrestle.
14: Jimmy, you're
16: I'm
14: a junior. That's what I thought. Are any thoughts about life after high school yet?
16: Hopefully I get some sort of offer for wrestling. If not, I'm gonna try to go to school for maybe some journalism.
14: Excellent.
16: And Mr. Shannon's class helps me a lot with that.
14: Keep in touch with us. We do a lot of youth journalism programs, and we will be this summer, not just in radio, but we actually have some paid type of opportunities, okay, too. And what about you, Tara?
17: After high school, I'll be going to IUP, and I think I'm going to get my BFA in art and then go another year and get my education degree.
14: Excellent. The old Oak Grove at IUP, a very nice place.
17: That's what everyone says.
14: Yeah. Mackenzie?
18: I actually just got my acceptance letter to Kutztown yesterday, so I'm going to

0: with us today, Michaela. I said Mackenzie a minute ago. I'm so sorry.
1: Okay.
0: Michaela. You're listening to the show that gets your weekend off to a good start, the Saturday Light Brigade. We have students here from Pittsburgh Science and Technology Academy, known as SciTech here in Pittsburgh. They are going to be sharing poems today, courtesy of Ms. Wendy Moore, their teacher, who's here. Let's meet everybody who's here first, though, and talk a little bit about SciTech in general. Because SciTech is a magnet school, kids are from all different neighborhoods, so we'll be talking to about where everybody's from. And let's just go from left to right. We'll start with you. What's your name?
2: Namal.
0: And tell me a little bit about yourself, how old you are, where you're from.
2: I'm living currently in Carrick, and I'm 13 years old.
0: Excellent. And what grade are you? You're all in sixth, right?
2: Yes.
0: And any shout outs or anything?
2: Not really.
0: Can you tell me a bit about what SciTech is like? This is probably your first year there for all of you, I think.
2: Yeah.
0: What's it been like?
2: Well, at the beginning of the year, like, it was kind of new from a transition from elementary school to middle school. At first, it was extremely hard for me to get all my grades up, but then now it's coming on to the third quarter, it's starting to get more easier and getting better into the routine.
0: I'm glad to hear that. I think it's pretty tough when you're starting sixth grade to begin with, let alone when it's a school as demanding as SciTech is. So you're in a good place. Where did you go to elementary school?
2: Grandview.
0: Okay. And let's say hello to the person who is right on your right. Lean up there a little bit so we can hear you. What's your name?
3: My name is Taj, and I'm 11 years old.
0: And Taj, what community do you live in?
3: I live in Knoxville.
0: And out of curiosity, where was your elementary school?
3: It was Carmel.
0: And how's it been so far at SciTech?
3: It's been pretty easy, considering how, like, the tests were when we really don't have any. The only hard part about it is that we have to, like, master every test we do and then all the prove-its and things like that.
0: What's a prove-it?
3: It's like the test, but instead of us, like, it's just we don't have to have a random grade. We have to get 10 out of 10 to pass it.
0: So if you miss something, do you need to make it up
3: and figure out? Yeah, you need to redo
0: it. Well, that's kind of good, right? Because you learn, people learn by making mistakes, I think. So if you mess something up, it's good to be able to figure out why, I guess. Has something been especially, you mentioned mastering things. Is there something you're proud of having mastered recently that sticks out?
3: Not really, because I mastered everything I tried to do, basically. So, yeah.
0: That's great. Well, I'm happy to meet you. And let's go right to the person who is next to you. And what's your name?
4: Kymer Edwards.
0: And tell me about yourself.
4: Well, I'm 11, and the elementary school I went to was Grandview. That's all. Mm-hmm.
0: How's SciTech been so far?
4: A wonderful, great experience. Really hard at sometimes.
0: How? What makes it hard sometimes?
4: Sometimes I don't keep up with my work, but then I try to do it and I get up with it.
0: You know, even as you get older, it's hard if you don't keep up. Suddenly you can feel like there's no way out. You know, you have so. I get a lot of phone calls that if I don't return my phone calls before I know it, I just don't know even where to start. I meant to ask both of you if you had anybody you wanted to give a shout out to or say hello to. Anybody?
4: Anna, Dante, Larry, and that's all.
0: I'm glad you know Larry, since that's my name too. It's nice to meet you. We're going to be hearing poems from each of these students in a moment. Now, Ella got a shout out right away from her sister in Philly. Hello, Ella. How are you?
5: Good.
0: And where did you go to elementary school?
5: I went to Dilworth.
0: And you live on the north side, right?
5: Mm-hmm.
0: Did you play drums?
5: Well, yeah, I used to.
0: Everybody at Dilworth plays the drums. It's a school where drumming is a big part of the culture there. And I wanted to make sure, Kymer, you live in Beltsover, right? I didn't get a chance to ask you that. So how's SciTech been for you so far?
5: It's been good. Well, like, it

0: gets hard at times, but I learned, like, correct my mistakes and get everything done.
1: And this idea of mastery of subjects, a lot of people might be surprised to hear somebody in sixth grade use a term like mastery. What does it mean to master something?
0: To, like, get it, like, done so it's all correct.
1: And then you're correct actually – and when we say to master something, what's one of those somethings? I just want people to understand the culture of your school. You're not just sort of checking things off a list. You're mastering, I guess, concepts.
0: Yeah. We learn to correct our mistakes.
1: Oh, that's a great thing. Any shout-outs in addition to Sarah?
0: No.
1: Great. Well, thank you for being here. And we have one more person to meet. What's your name?
2: Lucy.
1: Hi, Lucy. And where are you from?
2: East Liberty.
1: And what was your elementary school?
2: Montessori.
1: When you guys come, you must know probably most of the people in your class are people you've never met before. Would that be a fair thing to say? Or did you have a lot of Montessori friends that have come to?
2: Not many people from my old school went to SciTech, so it's a lot of new people.
1: I can imagine. Is it easy to make friends?
2: I don't know. I mean, it's middle school, so there's a lot of pressure to be, like, fit in some sort of, like, standard for people.
1: That happens. I can remember that like it was yesterday, starting for us it was seventh grade when it changed from elementary to middle school, and there's a lot of changes going on. Do you want to say hello to anybody who might be listening? Any shout-outs?
2: My mom wants me to shout her out over there. Hi, Mom.
1: I can barely see her, but is she over there? There she is. Well, I'm glad. So who can tell me about this poetry project and what you all did before we share poems? Can somebody explain what the challenge was or what the writing prompt was, if any?
3: Well, we had a poem that we picked ourselves. Then we had to make a write like that basically was like that poem in our own way. We wrote it our own way and had to explain it, explain each line, and that's basically what we did.
1: How interesting, because that, you know, even though you're going to SciTech, you need to learn English and you need, you know, you have language arts, but you're taking, at least from my perspective, you're sort of tinkering with a poem the same way that a scientist might tinker with something, right? To analyze it and even to not improve on it, but sort of take off from it and do something different. Was that kind of the way this came together?
4: Mm-hmm.
1: That sounds really neat. Well, who would like to share their poem first? I don't know if anybody, if you guys came up with an order. I think I think that Kamir is all right. You look like you were ready. Are you first? Did I get your name? It's Kamir, right?
0: No.
1: Kamir?
0: I'm Ella.
1: Oh, Ella. Oh, gosh. I'm looking. I know that. I apologize. I apologize. I had my notes wrong. Where's Kamir? Is there. And we've got it. Okay. I had you two flipped in my seating chart. Sorry about that. Tell me about what you wrote.
0: I wrote about bees. The original poem that I used was Fireflies, and I felt like since we had to change it, I used the bees. So,
1: do you want to share what you wrote?
0: Yeah. Honey, flowers are our parchment, bees flitting, bees glimmering, shining into cooks, practicing baking, six-legged chefs of vanishing messages. Find beakers in flight, adding dabs of delight, singing the May mornings as if they're honeycombs, flickering bees, bees.
1: That's really nice. And maybe I should have had you share the original poem first. But can you read the original poem to you? Do you not have that with you? That's okay. But you, I like, you But that's really great. You picked another one. One of the lines I really liked was six-legged chefs. That really, it's fun to say, but it's really accurate in terms of describing them. Have you learned about beehives much?
0: No.
1: There's a lot to what bees end up doing. That's beautiful. Thank you. That was Ella. Who would like to go next? Are you set?
4: Mm-hmm.
1: Okay. Tell me about your poem.
4: So my poem was about mainly the same poem that she wrote, Fireflies. But instead of doing bees, I decided to do Trojan because since I'm in a technology type of school and I love computers and all, I decided to do something that involves like hacking or something like that.
1: Okay, that's what you meant when you said Trojan, like a Trojan horse virus?
4: Yeah. Or, yes.
1: Okay, and this is Narnell.
4: Namel.
1: Or Namel. So if you get an email from him, be careful. You don't want to open it up. Might be a virus. let's hear what you wrote.
4: Dark, up all night, virus taking over, money and profit, then all vanished like doubts of money-hungry bugs taking all of your money. And it is extremely funny. We're Trojans, that's what we do. I'll keep my money away from the bank, I do. Money, money, so funny. Take, take, take, make, make, make. Now there's no money from the Easter Bunny.
1: That was great. Absolutely terrific. Thank you.
4: You're welcome.
1: Who would like to go next? It's me. Okay. Now we have Chimere, who's right in front of me. Tell me about your poem.
3: Well, my original poem was the Book of Nonsense, and my poem is the Book of Niceness.
1: Okay, is that by Edward Lear, the
3: Yes.
1: Book of Nonsense? So you know what? That was my favorite book when I was a kid, and I still have it somewhere. I loved that book. I can't wait to hear what you wrote.
3: There was a grandma with lemonade, but the granddad yelled, "I want Kool-Aid." There was a girl with lots of shoes, but she always had bad hairdos. There was a granddad who took pills that lived high on that hill. There was a girl who lived in a den, but she didn't have any pins. There was a man who loved root beer floats, and he wanted a moat. There was an old man from Kentucky, and he loved rubber duckies.
1: I like that book a lot. How did you discover that book?
3: It was just a poem, and yeah. I liked it. I liked it the most out of all of them.
1: I'm glad. Well, you are a great writer. So let's see, Lucy or Taj, who's it going to be?
5: I don't know.
1: Okay, Lucy's going to be next. Tell me about yours.
5: Well, I did the same as Namel and Ella's. I did the Fireflies one, and I liked it because it was short, so it was the hardest one to do, and it was like it had like a deeper meaning behind the poem.
1: Okay, whenever you're ready, let's hear what you wrote.
5: Darkness. Darkness is the ground we play on. Demons tormenting lost souls of the broken as they walk past, wondering if anyone will save them, hiding pain behind a smile. Tricksters of the brain, deeper thoughts within a simple mind, drowning in feeling, asking for help. Light. Light is the thing we fear most. Even monsters fear something. Something so overlooked. Something so simple it's scary.
1: Wow. You're a good writer. Do you really like to write?
5: I guess my mom likes to write. She went to school for writing. And when I was little, I used to write poems because I was bored all the time.
1: You're a very good writer. You all are. But that was such an intricate bit of writing. Thanks. And Tosh, tell me about what you did.
6: All right, so I also did Fireflies, but this time it's about an artist. Yeah, an artist.
1: Okay, and as you, let me adjust your mic to be sure we can hear you. These are all SciTech students at Pittsburgh SciTech, so there's a transducer inside of your microphone that you need to make move back and forth when you talk into it. And that's going to happen now, so we're all set whenever you're ready.
6: All right. artist man, artistic as he can, always putting on a show. The only time he can go is when he's doing one of his shows. Showing Shipman a Mover treat, giving and getting as he goes. His pet monkey has a lot of luck, no one else can be his buck. Grabbing, going, getting a lot of cash, lighting up the night with his stash. Painting, pitying other people, only certain people trust him. He still makes decent cash. Now he eats what other people give him. No one else can see him in the dust. Taking lights, he cannot be trusted with his might. His monkey very smart, always playing, dancing, sometimes even doing math questions.
1: You had a lot of alliteration in there. Did you guys notice that too? There were a lot of alliterative phrases. You guys are great. Is there anything else you'd like to tell me about your poems or about SciTech while we have a few more minutes left?
3: Oh, well, while we were reading our poems in the class, we had to memorize them instead of looking off the pages. So it was really hard to do that.
1: I would find that really hard, too. I don't like to memorize things.
4: Me either. I really don't like to memorize things, so our teacher gave us an option to make a video presentation. So my poem, I made a presentation, and I recorded it, and then I presented it to my class.
1: That had to be kind of fun. How long was the video that you ended up making?
4: I'll probably say about 3 or 4 minutes.
1: And how many minutes do you think it took you to make it? Probably more like hours, right?
4: Yeah, about 30 minutes.
1: Yeah.
4: Trying to figure out which the best way to record the video and everything.
1: Yeah, it can take a lot longer to do something recording it than it can be to just do it live, I think. Any other reflections about the experience you had doing this? No? Ella looked like she was going to say something. Anything else?
3: It was a fun experience that was very educational for all of us. That could help us in writing and understanding poems more.
1: It doesn't get much better than that. I'm really proud of all of you for sharing these on the radio with people who you haven't even met yet, you know, that are listening. And also for SciTech is not an easy school. You're challenged every day, so it's great. Tosh?
6: I got a late shout-out. Shout-out to my dad right there, sitting back there with the Pirates hat.
1: That would be the man with the big grin on his face because he's so proud of you.
6: My brother David and my mom at home. Yeah, my brother's asleep, so yeah. People not going to hear it. All right, yeah, so that's it.
1: Great. I have a question, one last question. Will you guys come back with more writing or maybe to tell me about an experiment you did or something you did in class? We'd love to have you come back. And if you're really interested, given your interest in science and technology, we'll tear some stuff apart here and show you how this stuff works, too. We would love to have you come back.
4: All right.
1: Thanks. Thanks to all of you for being here, and thanks to Dr. McCoy, your director at the school, and to Ms. Moore, Ms. Wendy Moore. Thank you for being with us. There, you have some of Pittsburgh Public Schools' finest. There are many wonderful students today representing Pittsburgh SciTech.
7: I'm Emily Wolf, and this poem of mine is not currently titled. It'll get one eventually, but for now, here it is. 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Too fast. 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
8: 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Bethlehem Haven, another example of people who know is cool to care.
9: My name is Deidre. I'm in third grade and I live in Spring Hill. Peace is like a nice thing. Peace looks like nice and kind. It says nice is peaceful and it can be nice, but peace is always nice.
10: Our microphones were on hand to catch Higher Achievement Pittsburgh's Literary Love Poetry performance at the Hillman Auditorium in the Hill District. 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
11: It is about time to have something hot that is happening in Pittsburgh. I can't believe that the weather has been cold, maybe colder than last year, but hopefully we are at the end of that. And tonight we're going to bring some heat in the burg as we talk about love.
12: Yes, tonight is all about positive things and moments of inspiration, like when your teacher pats you on the back, a friend says the right words to cheer you up, or your parents give you a warm hug to remind you that everything will be all right. It makes you feel good and warm all over. Well, tonight at Higher Achievements Pittsburgh's third annual Literary Love Poetry performance, you'll experience inspiration that will make the coldness of this winter go away.
13: And you'll forget about everything and focus on one thing that makes the world go round, particularly when it's so cold outside, and that's love. Good evening, everyone. I'm Evan Frazier, Senior Vice President of Community Affairs for Highmark Health, and we're very proud to be here, Highmark being a corporate sponsor of the Higher Achievement Literary Love Poetry Performance.
12: I'm Robert, 7th grader from the Hill District Achievement Center, attended Pittsburgh University.
11: And I'm David, 7th grader from the Homewood Achievement Center, attending Pittsburgh Obama.
12: We're proud to be Higher Achievement Pittsburgh Scholars.
11: And we're all happy to serve as your MCs for the evening.
13: Yes, indeed. We're so excited to be here with all of you. So tonight, we're in for a real treat, as 12 of Higher Achievement's 100 scholars share with you some of the most important intimate thoughts on love. We'd like to thank you, begin by first just thanking you and thanking the Hill House Association for allowing us to have this event in such a great venue as the LCH Hillman Auditorium at the Kauffman Center. Please join us in a warm round of applause for the Hill House Association. We'd also like to just take a moment to thank tonight's scholar poets. You know, it's never an easy feat to speak before an audience, particularly an audience full of people, and especially to share your intimate thoughts. Also, with all the snowy days, we recognize that you miss a lot of preparation nights at mentoring, but you persevered through it, and that's so important. So for being courageous, creative scholars that you are, we just want to say thank you. So we want to thank all the scholars who are a part of this. And finally, we also want to thank all of the mentors who have worked so hard to help bring about the best in the scholars and to help them to articulate their thoughts and their feelings. So please stand to be acknowledged. Where are all the mentors that are here?
12: Now that we have warmed you guys up, we would like to bring the Executive Director of Pittsburgh, Dr. Wendy Etheridge Smith, to the stage, Ms. Wendy.
14: He's such a dear, wonderful man. I just said, can I borrow yours? Because I'll walk around knowing me. Wow, I am so excited, so thrilled to see all of you here tonight, so grateful to Highmark for sponsoring this awesome event, and just amazed that in spite of the snow, everyone is here to hear from our scholars about the subject called love. Tonight is awesome because I am a lover of the number of three, and this is actually our third annual literary love poetry performance, and it's just going to be, I believe, the best night. Because these poems this year are really impressive. I mean, they are delving into some deep issues and paying tributes to their parents, to their mothers, and just showing how wonderfully expressive and wonderfully life-affirming our young men and women from the Hill District and Homewood can be. So can we give them a hand? All right. Now, as you know, this is one of our three academic contests throughout the year. We have the Olympics of the Mind in the summer. We have the Vocabulary Bee around Thanksgiving. And this, our staff favorite event, the performance. But not only are they doing this, but also year-round, I have to tell you that compared to their peers at their schools, we're seeing their grades increase. We're seeing their school attendance higher. We're seeing their math test scores, standard PSSA scores, going higher. Higher achievement in Pittsburgh is here and is here to stay. And next year, what I'm really excited about, since y'all said, what you heard, what number do I like? Three. Well, right after 7 and 10. But anyway, I am very much believing that this time next year we will have a third site in Pittsburgh. You ready for that? More students to be served, more families to be included, because we're actually the only expanded learning program in the country to get a grant of the size that we got, investing in innovation from the U.S. Department of Education, and with that grant, we will be able to have more children in Pittsburgh benefit from experiences like this. So hopefully you all will be here next year. You'll be here to continue to help us on with this. We need the scholars. We need the families. We need the mentors. We need wonderful corporate sponsors like Highmark. And right now, we're going to have a moment with the help of my wonderful, well, I love all the scholars. But anyway, Jory Struthers, will you come up here and help me out as we have this healthy Highmark haiku segment? I think this one's working too. You ready? So it's in your programs, but again, in honor of Highmark Health, we decided that it was important to have our scholars think about what it means and what it is to be a healthy individual, in body, mind, and soul. So in tribute to you all, here is your segment. You ready? All right. As soon as I can turn the page, right? I walk every day, dairy, fruits, veggies, and grains, and I mix them up.
15: I like to eat. 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I like to eat fruit, like bananas and apples, delicious fruit, yum.
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15: 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I'm healthy like you.
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15: 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I can crunch and munch.
14: I love myself by doing yoga in my room. I do it for fun.
15: I love myself by riding my bikes every day. I can go very fast.
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15: 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My mind stays on track.
14: 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And now it's time for the best part. Let the scholar poets begin.
12: Now it's time for the stars of the evening, or scholars poets. Tonight is the climax of several weeks of preparations at our Hill District and Homewood Achievement Centers. With our mentors, we have Rap poetry stretches from 17th century Japan to 19th century Romantics. It landed on modern poets and songwriters. We have studied different techniques that make poetry come alive. Tonight, a select group of our most outstanding poets are ready to share their poems and inspire us all.
11: Over 40 scholars created original poems on the theme of love. 12 scholars won out in a competition to be selected to perform their winning poems this evening. Each poem you will hear tonight was judged on 3 criteria: creativity, use of literary devices, and performance by a panel of judges that included principals, teachers, local poets, and mentors.
13: The presentations of these scholars tonight are one of the great things about Higher Achievement that really got Highmark excited about the work they're doing in the community. And it led us to sponsoring this evening's event. And you may recall Alex Matthews last year, who was up here on stage, was so excited. He came all the way back to Highmark and said, you know what, we got to do this again. It is amazing what they're doing. So thank you, Alex, for what you've done there. And so we just want to say we're very, very proud to support this event for the second year in a row. And we look for, we're really looking at these scholars and thinking about, you know, the amazing opportunity to come stand before all of you gathered here today to share their thoughts, to share with their mentors about how far they've really come and some of their great inspirational thoughts to share. This is an experience that's not often provided to middle school students from Homewood and the Hill District. This is what Higher Achievement is all about. Let's give one more round of applause for their hard work as we get started.
12: Our first poet, University Prep 7th grader Tashir Austin, will explore the subject many 7th grade boys truly love: food. As a 7th grade young man, I totally identify with that.
13: Come on up.
16: Hello.
17: I like sausage.
16: When I wake up, I smell the sausage. That usually means it's going to be a good day. Spicy sausages are extremely hot, like the stove, steam from the pan shows you the heat. Eating with my family, there are explosions on my tongue, a radiating shock that doesn't go away, a reminder that stays with me all through the day. At the dining room table, my family chomps on the patties, made spicy for our stomachs, alongside jumbled with cheese eggs, yellow sticking to the plates, adding firecrackers to the shakes. All of the smells give me the craves. I save this hunger the whole day.
13: So, Tashir. Mm-hmm. Tashir? So, you use poetic device of metaphor, you know, explosions on my tongue, a radiating shock. What led you to end up choosing that particular literary device in your poetry?
16: Well, me and my mentor, Mr. Vaughn, were kind of like hype running around the room saying, like, sausages were delicious, so then he had this idea that we should make a poem out of that. And then I said, I like spicy sausage. He says, I like Italian. So we kind of like tried to mix them together, and then we put the rest of the breakfast together with it.
13: That's great. So now, you know, your poem made me hungry, you know, talking about all that food. So there were some very interesting word choices that I was unfamiliar with in your poem, such as chegs and jumbled eggs. Can you tell us a little bit more about how you made these word choices?
16: Well, jumbled eggs, you know how you make like scrambled eggs? It kind of looks like a little yellow forest. So we thought the forest is all jumbled up all over the place. So then that's how eggs are, we relate that. And then we got jumbled eggs. And then, instead of saying cheese eggs, we just said chegs for some reason.
13: I'm impressed, man. You're going to be writing lyrics for some amazing folks here. So thank you so much.
16: Thank you.
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11: Our next poet is expressing the love he has for his mother. Please welcome Kymer Harris, a seventh grader from Westinghouse.
18: Hello, everybody. There's no ocean deeper than my love for you. There's no line thinner than the one between me and you. You'll be in my heart through every incident and accident. Your love is like no other, just because you're my mother.
13: Can you hear me? Is it coming? Okay, good, good, good. All right, Kymer. Use two metaphors. One, no ocean deeper than your love, and no line thinner than the one between you and your mother. So what made you think about this connection, think people would connect to these emotions in the metaphor that you've included?
18: Well, I thought people would connect because everybody loves their mother. That's like their favorite lady. So, I mean... And you should be real close to your mother, so there shouldn't be a line thinner.
13: Very good, very good. One more. So your poem is very touching. It seems like it really came from the heart. So I guess my question is, do you think you ever feel like love like this for anyone other than your mother? And or is it a special kind of love only reserved for mom?
18: No, I think the only other love I'll feel like this is for my baby sisters.
13: Thank you so much. Very impressed. Thank you so much, Kelly.
12: Our next scholar is Robert Johnson, a seventh grader from U Prep, who like Kymer, loves his mother too. Oh, that's me. It's time for me to share my ode to my mama. I like corn and I like pie. Stick a cupcake in my eye. Please love me back. I know you do. I would even get shot for you. You hug me, I hug you. Whisper in my ear, you said, I love you too. My mother, she takes care of my siblings too. Feed us, bathe us, love us. Yahoo! She makes me chicken, lots of food. I love her, she loves me too. I would do anything for you. And I'd give my lung just for you. To me, you're a coconut. Hard outside, but nice and sweet on the inside. To you, I'm a teddy bear, your sweet small pea. Me and my mom at home watching Toon. Sonic, Mario, Kirby too. Play games in your room, bacon, pancakes, eggs, and you. I know that I'll be your boo.
13: All right, Robert. So now, you had an excellent use of a metaphor in your poem. You know, to me, you're a coconut, hard outside, but soft and sweet on the inside. This was a unique comparison. What led you to choose this wording?
12: Well, of course, as all mothers, my mom showed tough love. It's not like that, Mammy Pammy. Oh, mom, I'm sorry, I won't do it again. Oh, sure, you can come out your room. It's, oh, mom, I'm sorry. No, you did what you did. You stay in that room. But then me and my brothers know that she will always love us, and the only reason she's doing this is to show us that what we did was wrong.
13: All right. So food was also very prominent in your poem here. And so if you had to pick one food to describe yourself, what would it be?
12: Well, I said taco, because sometimes I could be nice and soft and warm and touching, but then sometimes I could just be mean and rude and ignorant, because sometimes people just get on my nerves.
13: Okay. Well, that works. Thank you so much.
11: Deara Correll, a sixth grade Westinghouse scholar, has an athletic spirit.
19: Hi, Adon. Hang the ball as hard as you can. Flying past you feels like a fan. A perfect serve over the net. If you're playing, you'll be excited, I bet. Still be ready. I better get set. So much fun hitting the ball. Oops, I hit the ball wrong. I need help. Good thing I know that I don't have to count solely on myself. Man, oh man, I really love this sport. Next will be basketball. I will dribble the ball up and down the court. When I'm in the zone, I'm like a protective fort. Volleyball is my favorite sport.
13: Wonderful. So is it? It's Diarra?
20: Diarra.
13: Great. Well, first of all, you make great use of two similes in your poem. Feels like a fan and like a protective fort to describe moments you experience when you're playing sports. Can you tell us what led you to choose these comparisons in particular?
19: I used flying past you and it feels like a fan because when somebody hits the ball and it goes past you, there's strong wind coming towards you and it feels exactly like a fan does. I used a protective fort because I dribble the ball up and down the court really fast and no one can catch me, you know. I make the hoop and they're all mad because they couldn't catch me. Yeah. Awesome.
13: That's great. Wonderful. So, Diarra, what sport do you most enjoy? And if you could only play one sport for the rest of your life, what would that be?
19: I like the sports soccer, tennis, baseball, and football. If I were to play a sport for the rest of my life, it would be football.
13: All right. I'm scared of you. Let's go. Nice job. Congratulations.
21: Our next poet is 8th grade Urban Pathways scholar Kimon Dupree. He is going to tell us a little bit about that adorable bear under from Down Under, the koala.
22: Hello. One, two.
23: Hi, everyone.
13: You might want to give him a different one. Yeah. That's a little stronger.
23: Okay.
13: All right, thanks.
23: Hi, everyone. Koala wakes up at night. Koala sleeps at night. 22 hours of time. Sleeps while I say this line. Moves from tree to tree just to eat and eat. Koala, the elite, made of eucalyptus and feet. Exotic animal of craze, the animal of amaze. The koala disturb fights. Koala sleeps tight.
13: All right. Well, is it Kimon? All right, Kimon. So I had a wonderful opportunity to actually hold a koala bear this past summer when we were in Australia. So tell me, what made you use, what really chose you to pick the koala as the subject of your poem?
23: It's not hard to answer. It's such an amazing animal. It's just so small and cuddly and furry and cute. it's a koala.
13: Right.
23: What can I say about it?
13: And they have very sharp claws as well. And when they hold on to you, they're holding on to you, let me tell you. That's wonderful. So how does the rhyme scheme help to contribute to the overall message of your poem?
23: Such as amaze and craze in the poem. It was like I was using words that explain what the koala was. So I just put it in there and it would help let people know that this is a koala. This is something else. This is the koala.
13: I like how you approach that. Thank you so much. Congratulations. Nice job.
21: This is the check. This is the year of tributes to our moms. Samori Robertson is a fifth grader at Faison, who has lots of love for her mother. Let's hear the way she expresses that love.
0: My mom is smart. My mom is pretty. There's nothing in the world I wouldn't do without her. You are pretty, smart, and awesome. You take time and health just for me. You teach me anything I need to know, even if it's over my head. Even if you have a broken heart, I'm always there to heal it. Love is tricky, even though my mom feels icky. She is my role model. She has published for her poems into a book. You're like stars in the air. You're the one I love and the one I care for.
13: Samori, that was wonderful. So what inspired you to write that poem about your mom?
0: What inspired me is when I first heard that my mom was published for her books, I was very happy, and I knew right off the bat that I could be like her one day.
13: All right. So you, absolutely. So you called your mom a role model and then mentioned that she was a published poet. Do you think you might follow her in her footsteps and become a great poet yourself?
0: Yes, I think that I could follow in her footsteps because I can express my feelings about anyone or anything, and I believe that when I grow up, I can become a famous poet.
13: That's great. Well, one thing for sure, you're well on your way, so congratulations.
21: Next, we have Taylor Williams, a sixth grader from St. Benedict the Moore School. Hey, I wonder if her love developed during this summer when she studied the universe in the sixth grade summer academy curriculum and completed a science fair project about it. Let her take you on an interstellar adventure through the solar system in her poem.
2: My two friends invited me to a trip around the galaxy. They say we'll take an entire sip of the Milky Way. There will be no gravity, planets, and stars. Just floating. We float like leftover cereal and milk. Time to go in the invisible rocket. Meet the moon. Mars looks like a meatball. Venus, we are the bugs that fly around. Skate on the rings of Saturn. We might fall hard, but it'll be a rush. Let's bring the dog Pluto to Pluto. Make a map of Mars. Aliens on asteroids wave high. Let's walk with Orion and try on his belt. Use the Big Dipper for our cereal. 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Eat apples on asteroids. We say hi to the people of Earth. We come in pieces. It reminds us of swirled ice cream. Let's all slide on Uranus. It reminds us of swirled ice. Wait. 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Now jump rope on Jupiter. Use Neptune as a marble. Mop up Mercury. Get in the invisible rocket. Time to fly to our galaxy, to our planet Blue.
13: All right. So Taylor, you were very, very clever in playing with the language of your poem. Take a sip of the Milky Way, and Venus will eat the bugs, for example. What inspired you to do this?
2: Well, it seems like you're only talking about one. I mean, it seems like you're talking about two things, but it's only one. And you could compare those, and it seems like the planet Venus will actually eat bugs instead of the plant, and you can really drink the Milky Way.
13: All right. Wonderful. Well, absolutely. So do you think you might want to become an astronaut when you grow up? That way you could actually surf through the solar system, you know, one day?
2: Actually, no, because I would miss my family and my friends, and I have other things I would want to do here on the planet Earth.
13: All right. It's a nice goal, but you have other plans, right? Congratulations.
12: Our next poet, fifth grade facing scholar Kiana Brown, offers us her take on the true story of love.
3: Hello. They say love is in the air, but I see people who are in despair. I ask how this could be, but I'm happy it's just not me. Loving is a choice and is not a feeling. And sometimes love is not appealing. Love can be expressed through laughs and tears, and sometimes I'm not clear. I love my family and even my friends. My love for them will never end. My love for them is like a million miles. In my heart, they're like a million love tiles. There are people who say, I love you, but sometimes that love isn't true. They buy you gifts and act like a dove, but we all know that's not true love.
13: All right, so Kiana, this was a different perspective on love than we've heard this evening. So what led you to feel that way about love?
3: Well, it's when our council, Miss Melanie, said that we had to write a poem about love. So I thought I would just write a poem about the true story of love.
13: All right. So you say that loving is a choice and not a feeling. Do you think you always feel this way?
3: Yes, because you don't have to love and you can't feel love. You choose to love, and that's why I said that.
13: Okay, all right. All right, let's give her a hand. Kiana, thank you so much.
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12: Thaddeus Johnson is our next poet of the evening. He is an eighth grader at Urban Pathways. He is going to tell us all about the sweet taste of victory on the battlefield.
5: How y'all doing, y'all?
13: Good.
5: Well, let me tell you about this. I finally did it. After months of hard work, sweat, tears, and yelling at my TV screen, I finally did it. I made it to the top of the leaderboard. The sweet taste of victory filled my mouth. It tasted like pizza. All right. I felt like I owned this game. Battlefield Heartline. I felt so powerful. Everybody looking up to me. Me looking down at everybody else beneath my feet. Their scores don't compare with me. I had a bit of help from friends, but they don't matter much to me. As my score goes higher, they still try to take me down. But they can't stop while I'm still on the rise.
13: All right. Great, Thaddeus. Thank you so much. So use simile to compare the taste of victory to pizza within your poem. Can you tell us a little bit more about why you chose that comparison?
5: Because, this was a present event. Oh, actually, I was eating pizza at the time.
13: It inspired you.
5: Yes.
13: That's great. Wonderful. So the pizza inspired you while you were eating it?
5: Yes.
13: All right. So it sounds like you really love to play video games too.
5: Yes.
13: So you say in your poem, after months of hard work, sweat, and tears, you finally did it. Do you think this compares to your experience with Higher Achievement?
5: Yes, after a while being here for 3 years, I learned, Higher Achievement helped me achieve my goals here, like public speaking. I'm not afraid to talk in front of people no more or a big crowd now. Oh, that actually helped me a lot, so.
13: Well, that's fabulous. Well, you did a great job. Congratulations.
12: Seventh grade Western House scholar Cornell Coley is up next, and he is going to tell you all about his dream.
13: All right.
1: How y'all doing tonight? I know y'all good, I'm just asking. All right, so the poem that I'm gonna read to y'all is called My Dreams. My dreams are sports. First, I have to follow the light. But criticism makes it hard. I let my actions do the talking and my mind do the thinking. Wish I could be the greatest at sports, but I have to fight for it. Don't care about getting bruises and scratches. I won't let my dreams fade away.
13: All right, Cornell. Wonderful. So you say in your poem, first, I have to follow the light, but criticism makes it hard. Can you elaborate on that?
1: Well, my brother, it means that it means that you have to follow your own, whatever the light is, that's your main path. Then the criticism part means that everybody's like, oh, you can't do this, you can't do that. But then you're like, it's like a debate.
13: Okay. So it seems like you have a lot of grit and determination, you know, in you, Cornell. As you say, don't care about getting bruises and scratches. You won't let your dream fade away. Can you think of another instance in life where, you know, you show this type of commitment to the goal that you're trying to achieve?
1: Well, first, my mom, because if I wasn't here, then I wouldn't have done it without her. And she wouldn't have made me like the gentleman that I am here today. And two, higher achievement, because without them, I wouldn't be a ambassador right now, and I wouldn't have been cutting up in school. All right.
13: Very nice, Cornell.
21: Camille Andrews, a seventh grade Westinghouse scholar, is going to share a powerful message with us about change.
4: Hello. All right, the name of my poem is Change. It's time to rise and be a leader and bring youth violence to an end. Let's try to work together instead of doing sins. We can learn instead of we can love instead of kill and find the peace within. So let's volunteer and persevere, make the world a better place. The world is big enough for all of us. We can all be safe. Don't do it for fame or to have over 1 million fans. It's about making a change because the world is in our hands. All right.
13: So Camille, what inspired you to select this topic?
4: Well, one day I was in class and our teacher, Ms. Tolliver, she said we had to write a poem about something we liked and loved. So since I love the world, I decided to write about like youth violence and how we should end it because it's important in our community because there's a lot of it going on and it's affecting the world.
13: All right. So Camille, you have a very serious call to action for your audience in the poem. You talk about it being time to rise and be the leader. Is this something that you and your fellow scholars do?
4: Yes, it is. At our school and also in the community, there's a group of scholars, I guess you can call it, that are actually, they show excellence, which is also one of Higher Achievement's culture principles.
13: All right, thank you so much. Camille?
12: Our final poet for the night, eighth grade science and technology scholar George Struthers, is going to tell us all about his love of life.
6: Everybody doing out there? How's everybody doing out there?
15: I can't hear y'all. How's everybody doing out there?
13: Good. Hey.
15: Okay. My poem's about loving life. Are you loving life or in a game? Living out in the fame. But when you're lost, who is it

0: rhyme scheme and rhythm in your poem, you know, helped to create a great flow, you know, to the piece. Can you tell us more about why you structure your poem in this way?
1: I love to listen to music, and especially rap. And there's this certain thing that a rapper said on one of his videos: make a story through your raps like a wave. Let it start out low, then rise it, rise it, rise it. Have that moment point where it's just crazy, then dropping it like a sudden wave. And just thinking about that made me see doing this poem is good and make that wave happen through it, through the way I spoke it to all y'all and through the competition.
0: All right. So Jory, as the final poet tonight, can you share what the higher achievement experience and being here tonight really means to you?
1: Oh my God.
0: No pressure, my brother.
1: I remember my first day walking to the building, Alio Wow. All these faces I've seen, old, new, and some longtime friends. And just walking in, knowing that I could change here. And meeting people that can help me through public speaking, through my poetry, through my relationships with friends, family, and the mentors and staff, even the scholars too. And it's kind of like everybody has done that through the competitions, the gatherings, the trips from the college trips from Grove City to Wheeling Jesuit. And it feel like I have a new family, and it's just, I don't even know what to say.
0: Well, thank you so much. That is wonderful.
2: Please join me in congratulating all of our poets on their fantastic performance. Would all of tonight's poets please return to the stage and take a bow? Three, two, one. We will also like to give each of our poets a small gift. Each scholar will receive a high achievement pen, which will be used to author future poems and autograph their poems in the Love Poetry Program books you each have. 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
2: Please exit the auditorium so that you can be positioned to sign autographs in the lobby. 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

0: So on behalf of Highmark and our scholar poets, we'd like to just thank all of our higher achievement friends, family, and guests for joining us this evening. We hope that in the toughest, coldest winter days, you think back to tonight. Remember, all that you need is love. And in that spirit, I just wanted to say, you know, to all the scholars, you inspire me so much in your words, your remarks. But guess what? You also inspire all those people who are around you. And that's such an important thing. I just wanted to share a very special thing with you. Some of the people who inspire me are also my family. You know, as we're talking about love here tonight, you know, I think about family. And in my case, I want to share something with you. My wife had written a book. How many of you ever heard of a show called Dance Moms? Anyone? So yes, my wife is one of those folks, and my daughter's Nia. And so she wrote a book with some inspiration, and because you guys are so inspiring, would love to share a copy. So before you leave, we want to make sure we give you a copy of a book to share. Okay. So until next year, thank you and good night. Thank you, everyone.
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2: My name is Lucha. I wrote this poem about discrimination, and it's called Why Do They Do This? They were walking down the street holding hands, two men, love stronger than bound rope, stronger than love itself. A hateful stranger who needs a hand to hold holds a gun instead. Hear vicious words escape from a sputtering mouth. Fear fills hearts, and the cries from all the empty spaces. Society has picked the flower they have become. They wonder, why do they do this? He, who is born with legs not like the others, he goes to sleep at night and hears the echoes of the cruel words from the towering people above him. Was in shock for 2 days when someone dared to tell him, get up and walk. He wonders, why do they do this? She was born into a society that sees only in black and white. Fear of violence fills her eyes day after horrible day without her loving brother. He didn't have a gun, he didn't have a knife, but our so-called protector shot him down, and now despite her loving parents, she is a box of TNT waiting to explode. She wonders, why do they do this? He sits through hateful glances every day as his dirty and hole punch clothes buy him a ticket to the smirks that shoot at him. He tries not to care, but how is that possible? Walking back to his so-called home is worse than walking the hallways in solitude. He's a fly trapped in the window, sanity coming to an end. He wonders, why do they do this? We will make it through the dark tunnel with every girl that sits in her room sobbing because she isn't allowed to be on the football team. There is a boy who wishes he could paint his nails without getting taunted until he can't take it. We can take it. We can be as strong as lions. Our roar can be as loud as a bear. We have to tell ourselves we are not alone. The world will never be perfect. There is no light without dark. But why am I, as a 10-year-old, trying to make a difference? While adults see these problems barreling through our world like a runaway train, why don't they see? Sticks and stones may break our bones. Words will always hurt us. I wonder, why does society do this? Please ask yourself, why does society do this?
3: My name is Aiden. I wrote a poem about bullying. It's called Bullied, and my type of poem is quatrain, so I rhyme things.
4: Okay, why are they always so unfair? Sometimes they say I'm as big as a bear. Inside I feel dead, I feel like I'm made up of threads.
3: Tears went down my eyes, it's as bad as being told a thousand lies. I think it's so unfair. Crash, they threw me into a chair.
4: Why do the teachers not see they have been bullying me? I have been trying to flee, but they keep on bullying me.
3: Their fists pound me like hell. This is why I always fail. I don't understand why. They don't understand why I always try to lie.
4: Being bullied gives me headaches. My parents think I'm trying to fake. It also gives me stomach pains. Why do they bully me?
3: Now I am on the bus. They are still bullying us. They act like I am 3. Why do they do this to me?
4: Finally, I'm at home. Now I am free to roam. Even though I am still alone, what is the reason they bully us?
5: I'm Charlie Joe. I wrote a poem about hunger. It's called I'm Hungry. I'm hungry. Goldfish again. The salty supercalifragilistic XBL nasty. I love goldfish. It's food for my stomach. I can't wait till I get home for a snack. Can't wait till school tomorrow. Breakfast. Snow day. Hooray. Snowboarding. The hunger will eat me up today. No nasty school food. No breakfast or lunch. I'm hungry. Making warm oatmeal. The wind howls through my empty cupboards. I wish I had some more food. I wish I had some food to fill this emptiness. I can't focus on my work. I only eat a bowl of cereal for breakfast. I can't do any work. The hunger of no breakfast is eating me up. I hope we don't have mushy Brussels sprouts. I can't wait for some warm lunch. I'm like this dude. The meat looks out at me. I love stew, warm and scrumptious. The silverware has tiny circles on them. Disgusting. I have to eat with my hands. Where is the butter for my small soggy scone? Even stale bread would help. I'm hungry.

0: wrote a poem about bullying. It's called Don't Ever Change. All it takes is one word. That one word can let the pain flow in. Stupid, ugly, fat. It's not like we choose how we look. Life is funny in a way. No matter how hard you try, you can't escape how you feel. What makes us odd? Is it because we don't look like you? The pain and words tug at you, pulling you towards sadness. Are they right? Am I weird? Am I different? Maybe I can melt into nothingness. Maybe one day their burning words will melt me. Why not? The burning sun melts the snow. Someday we will wake up, and the things we like about ourselves, like being smart, are the things they so often punish us for. It'll be the thing that destroys us. I can hear them whisper my name, pointing out my flaws. I can see them laugh through my clouded vision. I used to be proud of who I am. Now, I don't know who I am anymore. The girl that used to be me, the smart, independent, strong person that I was, she is now lost in oceans of sorrow, streams of tears, and she no longer knows where her body is. And while she searches, this scared, worried, self-conscious shadow of a person is taking over. But the sad thing is, this sickening shadow of shame, this is that girl. I liked being silly and nerdy and anything I wanted to be. She flew higher than any bird. She dreamed bigger than anything ever imagined. She grew into a tree of a person till someone chopped her down. And as I fell, my heart hit my stomach as it pitted. How can someone like you love who you are? You're so weird. They're the people letting this person in. And my proud self hid till someone opened up a window to something new. This special someone, this new eye-opener, showed the lost girl her way home. They don't care about my flaws. All they can see are my good points. Freaks. Well, if being me is being a freak, then sure, I am a freak. Sure, I'm different, but I think it'd be a pity to be like everyone else. If I acted like everyone else, if I wanted to be like everyone else, the world would be boring, bland, and burnt out of diversity. I'm not going to pretend their words don't hurt, but I'm not going to change, not for them, not for anyone.
1: My name is Alex.
2: My name is Zion. We wrote a poem about bullying on appearance,
1: and it's called Deserted.
2: People's words tear through me like a chainsaw. One word tears through me faster than others.
1: Too chubby.
2: Too black.
1: I pretend not to care, but deep feelings jumble inside.
2: The people who died for change have not gotten what they deserve in return.
1: My heart pounds like angry drums and I sigh.
2: My stomach twists, turns, and tumbles as I look at my skin.
1: Perfect people, perfect lies, I always let it get in my mind.
2: I look at Photoshop and billboards knowing that's not truly who they are.
1: Does life change? Do I change?
2: Do appearances change? Do I change?
1: I wish. I look around and the laughter starts, loud.
2: I look around, I feel unsafe, scared.
1: Their words pierce through my soul, crushing it, but then I come back to life.
2: Their words are sharp pieces of glass tearing through me, but then I come back to reality.
1: Pictures, aren't you pretty or not?
2: Do you have to show off that you're beautiful?
1: How about my smile? I like it, just not the rest of me.
2: I understand that you love yourself, but why don't you love me? What's wrong with me?
1: We humans create categories about ourselves and how we look.
2: Black people are labeled the bad people when we're the same as you.
1: Black, white, fat, skinny, look shouldn't matter in my world or in yours.
2: You judge me, I don't judge you. Apparently, I just choose not to.
1: Childhood fun, not dangerous. We have to be friends then, but it's different now.
2: Now we're enemies because of my appearance being judged by your hatefulness.
1: I always thought I knew the difference between good and bad. No, I don't always remember.
2: Do you ever remember the greatness of the way you treated me? I can't remember. I look in the mirror and I wish I always saw beauty. You look into my eyes, but you don't look deep enough.
3: Hi, my name is Dewey. I wrote a poem about racism, and I didn't have a title. The smell of festival food fills my nostrils as I play a game. My gaze drifts over to the crowd of African-American people standing at the entrance to the church carnival, police officers blocking their way, as a white man and his daughter walk happily past. My smile melts away at the sight. The happiness in my head replaced with the roaring beast called anger. I pointed out to my mother when I see her friends in her. This is unfair. This is horrible. We walk down to them. We take them by the wrists. Through gritted teeth, we say, they're with us. The men in blue protest, but we rush past anyway, looking ahead to the bright lights of the carnival, not looking back to the hate. We helped who we could, but still held the anger and unfairness. I try to let my smile mask it, but my thoughts still wander back to the people. After all, how could I ignore what's right in front of me? The majority fails to see what the minority faces nearly every day. They face the cheering crowds. The divide is gone. They say, failing to see this show, that at this rate will never end. Of two races at once, you can change. And rise up above the crowd. You can end the so-called never-ending show. We must rise and end this battle united. We will not succeed if we are divided.
4: My name is Beth, and my poem is about homelessness, and it's called Tears. The tears were down my blushing cheeks, burning like fire and making a mark. Why do not care? I'm young, scared, no young, alone, yet I'm left here to die alone. My black hoodie and pants, ripped pants, made me look like a wild animal. I look out into the bright highway, busy buses blow horns at me. My sign implicated with the old Sharpie, in need. Anything helps. No one cares. Sweeping sad memories say stop and stare. Their cold eyes make me shiver in the cold afternoon. I'm scared. I have no home to go to, no loved ones. They don't give me food or money is because I look like an outlaw. People's faces are like stone, leaving me alone to fight the bitter pain of my cold life, ignoring me for the better good. The beaming sun slowly drifted. The cold and horrible night swallowed me whole, petrified in the frozen blackness. A journey through past and future I picture in my mind. Right now, no one cares. I sit around waiting for time to pass, knowing no one could replace love. Surrounded by bad decisions I can make. Many people, many hopes. You ain't got no money, you ain't got no job. I did not foresee so much issues. Everyone's staring. I say I only have $2. They look at me with much shame. My nostrils flare as I smell a nearby restaurant down the road. Then, a drop of water hit my face. I'm back in reality. I woke up on who's there, and realize I'm awake. The question in my mind, if love is all life, then why am I living? A family passed, but then a miracle happened. The sun shined brighter. Are you homeless? Little kid asked. There's a shelter. I looked at her eyes and see a fainted sign. I cried with tears, tears of joy. My dream of a new life was crazy, but ended up coming true. But then the sun rose. I look at my new home and feel reborn again. Thank you.
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6: My name is Cameron. My poem is about bullying. Bullying is a thing you get hurt in, physically or with feeling. There are always these two things, but sometimes these three things. The victim, the antagonizer, and sometimes the bystander. The victim is the one getting bullied, the antagonizer is the one bullying, and sometimes there's a bystander, the one watching it all happen. Think of the antagonizer and the victim as a lion and a mouse. The lion, a big, strong, and powerful, but the mouse weak, small, and fragile, a rodent. When the antagonizer notices the bystander, the one soaking it all in, there should only be two sides of the story, but now there is three. The antagonizer notices a bystander. Then the antagonizer is done for. The antagonizer is brought down and the victim gets justice. So that's kind of how it all works.
7: My name's Milena, and I wrote a poem about bullying. I am puddles next to the oceans. Oceans of my rolling tears. Tears because of the ripping bullies. Bullies because I do not fit in with the others. Others who cheat, lie, and steal. Steal the kindness from caring hearts. Hearts of loving warmth. Warmth like fire seeps through the bully's eyes, eyes full of resentment and terrible hatred. Hatred that drives me back into the corners. Corners where I was bullied when all of a sudden, no, cry children. Children with strong smiles. Smiles for me. Me is the part they hate. Hate with their destructive taunts. Taunts of searing insults. Insults full of pain. Pain is gone as the two kids come to my aid. Aid full of joy as we leave the bully. Bully never wanted to be friends. Friends do not turn their backs on friends. Friends we are not because we are I and they. Friends who saved me but left me like they left the bully, so we shall never be friends. Friends do not hate friends. Friends do not let me be destroyed. Destroyed, upset, sad, angry, and dead. Dead is my peace, and dead is my world, and dead is my love, and dead is the sun that has faded. Faded are the lights, and dimmed is the taste of sadness, but a new girl comes. Comes a student like me. Me is the part they hate. Like the dinner on their plate. Plate of the children they eat with their anger. Anger of sorrow. Sorrow is beyond me. Me is what they hate. Hate is not what the new girl does. Does she befriend me? Me is what they hate. Hate is not is what she hates. Hates them. Them is what we hate. Hate is beyond us. Us are two friends overcoming the strains. Strains holding us back from being friends. Friends we are not because the others like her more. More than me, more than bullying. Bullying is the pocket that holds the key to friendship. Friendship is hidden beneath the prison, so those not worthy shall lack it. It is the awful feeling of rejection. Rejection from teams, from love, from family. Family is hidden with my tears as the little kids come to play. Play controlled by the big kids, kids who run the school. School where they come out to laugh about freedom and humor I will never understand. Understand is what the bullies do not like. Like is what I do, with joy. Joy rushes as a small child comes up to me. Me is what they hate. I'm the big eighth grade kid. Kid and kid, I and I, hand in hands. Hands me a ball. Ball, you want to play? Play with a first grader with a ball. Ball that smelled like something dying was so dirty. Dirty feet, dirty hands. Hands that were offered to me. Me is what they hate. Hate is what I do not. Not ball, but talk. Talk we did. Did we become friends? Friends understand love. Love friends. Friends give. Give to friends. Friends care. Care about friends. Friends are always nice. Nice as this girl. Girl and I are friends now. Thank you.
8: My name is Zach, that's Finn, and we wrote a poem about homelessness, and it's called Homelessness.
9: Yeah.
10: I never want to get out of bed in the morning. Staying warm for the night is always a challenge.
11: Finally, I get out of bed and put on my clothes.
10: I imagine clothing warm and dry.
11: I go outside and wonder what it would be like without a coat.
10: I hopefully wonder what it would be like to have a warm, furry coat.
11: See a man looking on my way to work, I wish it was the weekend.
10: I wish I had money to provide for myself.
11: I see a man looking as dirty as a rat sitting on the cold, wet, snow-covered sidewalk.
10: There's a man striding across the wet, gleaming sidewalk.
11: He asks me for money.
10: The man walks by me like I'm invisible.
11: I walk the rest of the way in silence.
10: I sit alone on the freezing, snowy concrete while the cold attacks my skin.
11: Work is stressful. I can't wait until my lunch break.
10: Sitting here is pointless. I wish I had something to do.
11: The boredom is killing me.
10: The cold and hunger are beating me down.
11: Finally, lunch has come. I step outside and the cold runs up my spine.
10: A large gust of wind blows by me and I pick up my thin, ragged blanket.
11: I have a quick lunch and go back, whoosh, as the wind blows the door shut.
10: I see the dim light of lighter and the horrible stench of burning cigarettes fills the polluted air.
11: I have a quick lunch and go back to my boring job.
10: I sadly sit on the vast, dirty sidewalk and think of a filling lunch.
11: I can't wait for this day to be over. On my way home, I see the man on the sidewalk again.
10: A man with a clean black suit and tie walks by me.
11: He asks me for money again, so I ignore him and keep on walking.
10: Why do you do that, I ask. It's not my fault I live this way, but he keeps on walking like I don't exist.
11: Thank you.
12: My name is Molly, and I wrote a poem about discrimination. It's called Why Am I Afraid? Have you ever been with a monster hide where the wood always creaks beneath you, where the lock goes in, where the sun doesn't shine. My feet hold tight as I slowly move forward. Why am I afraid? I tell myself differently, but the laps lead me back where I belong. My food turns into an ocean of salty tears as I trudge back to the lunchroom. Then the smell of hate pushes me back out towards the lockers. It's not you who I love, but you spill a storm in my ocean of tears. I thought I would be free from the box locked with chains. Why am I afraid? It's just a bunch of kids. Sitting there, becoming one of them, I realize it's not the real me. The things we talk about are this arrow shot at others through the battlefield. I realize that this is not the real me. Why am I afraid? I'm special. Okay. I'm sorry. Okay. I'm special like everyone else. I'm talented, passionate, and beautiful. Why am I afraid? Love is a gift given only to the brave. Why do we use it as an excuse to discriminate others? I was picked because I deserve love. Why am I afraid? Love comes in many shapes, sizes, and colors. It's just the real me. Why am I afraid? Love is the most powerful force given us to cherish. Why can't we have our own love? Why are we afraid? If I were to hold your hand, would you laugh at me? Would you point your finger up to me and laugh hysterically? This is what it's come to. That's why we're afraid. Thank you.
9: My name is Issa, and I wrote a poem about Muslims. Muslims, misjudged people, practice good behavior, sad like a mother who lost a child. Human, Muslims, misunderstood people, helpful to others, misunderstood like the language of animals. Religion, Muslims, portrayed unfairly, kind, honest, polite, their good side ignored like half-rotten apples. 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Muslims, shadowed images, pushed around badly. 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Muslims, opinions unheard, 1.6 billion voices. 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
13: Hi, my name is Quinn, and I wrote my poem about homelessness, and it's called Same. I am but a homeless man who wanders the streets alone. My stomach aches like a crumpled piece of paper, grumble. Every step I take, I weaken. Every time I talk, my mouth gets drier than a dried up river. I ask for money. They look at me like I am deformed. I stare into a deli shop. I see them shoving their faces with pizza and hoagies. Oh, how I envy them. I ask for the rest of their sandwich. They give it to me in delight. I choke it down so fast, I'm not sure I tasted it. I go to the bridge to get some shelter. It feels like that sandwich was better than a four-course Italian dinner. I see a drizzle of rain. The rain starts to rush down faster than the Ohio River. As I doze off, I wonder if it will be my last night. I wake up. I see people walking down the street. They're going to a football game. I go down to Heinz Field to ask for money. One man says to me, "Buzz off, creep. I am the same as you. I walk the streets like you. I see the same things as you. I am a man like you." Thank you.
5: The poems you just heard were written and interpreted by fifth grade students at Pittsburgh's Environmental Charter School and recorded by Youth Express on March 20th, 2015.
14: I remember the first time I met students from the neighborhood academy. I said, I don't know if I could. This has got to be rough, what I heard about some of the academic rigor that takes place at the school. And we're going to talk a little bit about a writing program that the students are involved in, and they've all brought some writing to share as well. And we're going to begin by just getting a chance to meet each of them. And I'm going to start with you, just have you introduce yourself, tell us a little bit about you.
15: I'm Julian Butler, and I go to the Neighborhood Academy. I'm 15, and it is my ninth grade year.
14: And go ahead.
15: I entered the spoken word program because I really like writing, and I intend to pursue a career in writing.
14: Excellent. I was going to ask you where the community you live in, because the Neighborhood Academy has students from all over the Pittsburgh area.
15: When people ask me that, I live in Highland Park, but it's like so close to East Liberty that I just end up saying East Liberty.
14: Understood. And thank you for being here today. You've got a One Hood sweatshirt on. Do you do any work over there as well?
15: Oh, yeah. I work with a lot of people there.
14: Yeah.
15: They're amazing.
14: Yeah. Siri is great. And Paradise is an old friend,
15: yeah.
14: Too. So I'm glad to see you. And now sitting on your left.
16: I'm Anthony Duckett. I've been going to the Neighborhood Academy for a year now. This is my ninth grade year. I'm also 15.
14: And would you agree from my introduction, is it a challenging school?
16: Yes.
14: In a good way. I mean, helping to really get the very best out of you, right?
16: Yes.
14: I thought so. Anybody you'd like to say hello to? Or? No? And you're from Larmer?
16: Yes.
14: Okay. And now we'll meet the next student. Just pivot that microphone over. Hello.
17: Hello. My name is Markel Watts. I'm 14 years old. I'm in the ninth grade. This is my... I've been going to the Neighborhood Academy for a year now.
14: And you're out in Verona.
17: Yes.
14: Right? It's nice to meet you.
17: Nice to meet you, too.
14: Now we'll go to our next student. Hello.
18: Hi, I'm Sydney Francis. I'm one of the seniors at the Neighborhood Academy. It's my third year there, so... really excited to start the next chapter of my life.
14: I'll bet. Now, you're the only senior that's here today.
18: Yes.
14: How many people are in your class?
18: Four.
14: There's four seniors. And how large is the ninth grade class, roughly? Anybody have any idea?
15: There's like 34. Three classes of like 12.
18: There's two classes per grade, but the ninth grade's big this year, so I think there's... 34 is the number?
16: Yes, too young to believe it.
14: The Neighborhood Academy is relatively new, and that's one reason why your senior year class is relatively small. But it's also, you really, were you there for all 4 years of high school?
18: No, I came in my 10th grade year.
14: And you've got to feel really good about the education you've had. Where, do you have plans for college?
18: Yes, I plan on going to Allegheny in the fall. I'm going to... have a major in economics and a minor in urban studies. I plan to pursue a career in nonprofit work.
14: Terrific. I would love to see you do that here, if that makes sense, although we might not fit the environmental aspect of it. And then we have one more person to introduce you to.
19: Hi, my name is Danya Evan-Jung. I go to the Neighborhood Academy. I'm 13. I'm in the eighth grade.
14: And you're the youngest here, and you have been going to Neighborhood Academy probably for 1 month. Is that about right? Where did you go to school prior?
19: I went to Woodland Hills.
14: And how is Neighborhood Academy so far?
19: Stressful.
14: That's a good word for it, right? You want to do your best and work hard, and it's probably a very different environment. Would you feel comfortable explaining, like, a couple things that make it different?
19: The teachers, like, their work is kind of hard. Like, it's a little different. Like, it's very strict. It's just a lot.
14: They want to get the most out of you.
19: Yeah, they just want to see us do better.
14: Sure. Let me ask... any of the upperclassmen here, do you have any advice for adapting to Neighborhood Academy coming in? I'm sure you all remember when you started.
16: Well, you're there for 12 hours a day 4 days of the week. You're at school more than you are with your own family, so it's great to try to find good friends, even if it's not many. They actually help you get through it.
14: That's excellent advice. That's Anthony, right?
16: Yes.
14: And any other thoughts about that?
18: I would definitely say organization is one, you know, because you have a 12-hour day, so most people either blow it off or they're super nervous. But as long as you have, like, a set plan for what your goals are and you get those accomplished throughout the day, then the 12-hour day sort of speeds past.
14: Very good thoughts. And one, I'll add from my own experience, and I was just talking about this this week, in fact, keeping track of your thoughts and how you feel about things. And remembering who you are and what makes you a person. And that is embodied in the work that you have all been doing with spoken word. You've all brought some pieces to share with us today. I'm going to turn right back to you, Danya. Can you explain a little bit about the spoken word program and how that all came together?
19: It's very relaxing.
14: Yeah, that's what I was. And you all can join in just to talk a little bit about how it works and what do you do, and then we'll have you share some writing.
15: She often, like, gives us a topic to write about, but she would, like, rarely do this free write where we can write about whatever. And if we can't find a specific poem on the topic she gives us, then it's, like, a free write either way.
14: And when you say so you're going to try to meet the topic that she gives you. Yeah. And what's a typical topic?
19: It was one topic that we did. It was like a letter, like what somebody would, like a person in your family or anybody would say to you, and like put it in their words, but we had to write it.
14: Oh, interesting. So you see it from the other person's perspective.
19: Yeah.
14: Any other topics come to mind? You probably are going to exemplify some of that with the writing that you've brought today. But did any topics really challenge you, or were any like, oh, this is easy, I can write about this?
16: We once had to do an old saying and incorporate it into one of our poems. It was sort of difficult, but because I didn't really want to be cheesy.
14: Yeah. Do you remember what the saying was?
16: Well, it was just different sayings, like any you could think of.
14: Okay, so you just had to incorporate like
18: a cliche,
14: like early to bed, early to rise, or something like that.
16: Yes.
14: That would be really interesting to try to do. Well, let's hear some of the writing. One thing I love is these kids all have journals, and they're open journals and some real open-mindedness to share original writing. I don't know if you talked about who might like to go first. Does anybody have a preference? Danya is raising her hand for first. Great. Do you need to tell us anything, or do you want to just go right into it?
19: I'll just go right into it.
14: Go ahead.
19: Dear Danya, you're my everything. When you were first born, you had me thinking about how much I was going to spoil you. Now you're 13 going on 14. Now I'm thinking about how much growing you did. You're a beautiful black girl. I remember when you was a little girl, you would always say you were going to be a doctor. And you also said you was going to be a future Delta like me, your cousins, and grand aunts. So now that you're a teenager, you have a big responsibility to handle. Just trust in God and yourself so that you can stay on a good path. But also know I love you and that you can come to me for anything. Love, Auntie Dana.
14: That's beautiful. So that's a letter from your aunt to you. And did you share that with your aunt, too?
19: I did. She told me that's something that she really would have said.
14: Oh, that had to make – well, how did that make you feel?
19: Good. I was like, I knew you was going to like it.
14: That's terrific. Who's next? Let's get one of the guys to go through and hear, it's Markel, right?
17: It's Markel.
14: Or Markel, I'm sorry.
17: It's fine.
14: Markel Watts. You probably get that a lot.
17: I do.
14: My apologies.
17: Oh, it's nothing. So my poem is about, like, when I get up in the morning and how my morning goes almost every morning before school. Beep, beep, beep. That's the sound of my alarm. Every morning I'm waking up to the dreadful noise of my alarm. But no harm is done to me as I wake up from sleep. But my hair is messy sideways like a parallelogram. slobber on my mouth, and a few missed texts if I'm lucky. My TV shows the emergency test text. I limp to the bathroom, bleep, bleep, bleep. Brush my teeth, put water in my hair to make it neat. Get dressed, can't forget the bow tie, I look pretty quirky. But I have to eat my Jimmy Dean's quickly before my schedule gets shifted.
20: I like it. Especially, it's great. I mean, I feel like I'm visualizing you going through all that and what your day is like. Did you have to work pretty hard on, like, drafting and redrafting and getting that exactly the way you wanted?
17: It depends on how hard the topic is to me.
20: Yeah. You're a good writer. Have you thought about a career in writing?
17: When I was in, like, sixth grade, I had some type of feeling towards writing that I really wanted to pursue a career in it. But then I just fell off of it, and now I don't know what I want to do right now, so I'm kind of undecided.
20: It takes some time, and you've got some time. You're ninth grade, right?
17: So yes,
20: you've got
17: sir.
20: Some time to figure it out, but writing's a good way to keep in touch, too, no matter what you end up doing. Who would like to chair next? The choices are getting slimmer. Do you want to try, Julian? You look like you're ready to go.
15: Okay. 412, too nice. I'm sensational. I've been paid in full. Use the funk before your muscles pull. I'm educational. This might be a learning tool. Lighten up my sentence while I'm opening up auto schools. Promise you'll be sleeping with the fishes. Symbion. Psych, nah. You'll be jumping to this groove. So carry on. My flow so inescapable like the Pentagon or the concavity or the sound waves in this song. Dee-dee-dee-da-dee-dee-dee-dee-dee-da-dee-day. All you sucker MCs, won't you please come out to play? Forget the police trying to make the gas spray. They try me. I'ma knock them down. My name is Cassius Clay. Regisseri, Jaquia, Dawes, King Legion, Jordan, Luther Gospel, Akil Manny. Always in prime when I'm writing those lines. It's morphine time. Time for you to take a nap. Yo, it's morphine time.
20: Nice. Well done. When you're writing something like that, are you thinking about what it's going to be like to perform, too? You must be.
15: Yeah.
20: And do you have to make certain choices to make sure that you're able to perform it okay?
15: I do. Like, sometimes I have to add different words to make it longer.
20: And some words will go together next to each other a lot more easily than other words do. And you got to figure that out, I would think. I've often, you know, scat singing, when people sing jazz solos, typically, I think one of the secrets to it is knowing what consonants follow what other consonants and what vowels follow what other vowels. When did you start rhyming like that?
15: I really wanted to since I was like 11, but I haven't started since I was like 13.
20: Wow. So you've only been doing this for a couple of years. You've gotten really good at it, too. Have you been out performing at all?
15: Yeah.
20: How do people react to you? Pretty well?
15: Depending on which performance I do. Last one I did was in August, and that was probably like the second one I ever got paid for.
20: That's great. That's fantastic. Well, thank you for sharing. So let's see. Who do we have left? We have Sydney, right? And, Anthony. Do you want to go next, Anthony?
16: Sure. I'd like to share a bit of my poem before I read it.
20: Oh, please.
16: So the topic was about sides, certain ways you would be drifting around certain topics. There I go. Ever since I was little, I've been stuck in the middle. It's been so long I've forgotten what side is good and bad. One side has a high probability of success, but the other has a high probability of dying young. The other side has a probability of either having the skills to succeed or don't. Both sides seem kind of scary, but fear has already started moving. So I must become decisive because there is no name for the indecisive, and that will not become of me. So the side I pick is one you must wait to see.
20: Nice. I like it. It's pretty deep, too. Tell me about, how did that come to you? Do you remember?
16: Yes. I did this last year. But what made me think about it was a lot of people that live sort of in, like, the hood, when they're younger, they feel that the only way that they can succeed in life isn't through school, but through different forms. Like, some people might be drug dealers or something like that.
20: Yeah, it's a career path, right?
16: Yes. But then the other side is if you actually try to study, go to college, it doesn't always, it's not 100% that you'll succeed in life, but there's a greater chance of it. You just have to have the skills to actually work, and the skills and sort of like the motivation to want to get through it.
20: Yeah, and I think knowing that sometimes it's not going to be real for a while, that it's going to come long after you start rather than instantly, which is tough, especially when you're young. It's tough when you're old, too. You want stuff to be instant always, I think, especially in this day and age. That's well done. We got to have you guys back more than once. I feel like our time is too limited. Sydney, it's your turn.
18: So mine's a bit longer, but...
20: That's fine.
18: I'll just start. I am here standing on a cliff, toes gripping the edge of a rock for dear life. To jump would mean to break my neck. To back away would mean I relinquish my power to fear and let it cripple my experience. I look down and get woozy, but I hear you, beckoning from below, encouraging me to take a plunge with you. One foot up and I open my eyes, descending fast and falling slow, anticipating the agony of a belly flop, but greeted with the bittersweet chill of the water. As the bubbles calm from the splash, I emerge to the surface to see you. Floating in the ocean on my back, eyes closed, ears under the water, I can hear myself breathe. Encompassed by you like the waves surrounding me, this is where I want to be. I open my eyes and look up to the clouds, seeing the freedom of a bird and wondering if they hate the shrill air or glide softly into it. I am that bird, you are the clouds, diving and soaring through your layers, making patterns in my path. Wings open and liberated, I look down to see you, standing outside with me. You're walking on your hands and you use your legs to grab me and push me off the steps. I perch in a tree to get a closer look. What I find is you are the breath I hear, the whirring of the waves that slowly push me in the water. You are the shrill air that I hate that gives me a chilling sensation. I don't peer down the street. I'm honed in on the one who disrupts calamity and listens to silence. You're the name I want to call. You're the hand I want to hold. You're the sweater I want to throw on after a long day. Every moment with you is like reading the last chapter of a book, engulfed in a story I'd never want to end. I watch you. I would never stop watching you. Watching you is second best to sharing your skin with you. No matter where I am, I take you with me. I see you in a crooked smile or a dimple, a big head and skinny legs, the way you chew to the deep twinkle in your eye. Anywhere I see a necklace dangled softly against a collarbone, I take you with me because you are where I want to be.
20: That was absolutely beautiful. When did you write that?
18: Last year. They have like different seasons, like for fall sports, so they have like spoken word twice, so it was last year.
20: That was great. I hope all of you will come back again, or will come out and record you. If not, I think, were you involved when we came out recently and recorded? I heard those recordings, and those were fantastic. Did anybody want to say something that they didn't get a chance to say? I can't believe how fast this has gone by. I just want to be sure that if you forgot something, you get a chance to say it. I'm getting, you guys got it all in, which is fantastic. Neighborhood Academy, you can get more information about the school at theneighborhoodacademy.org. Congratulations on keeping up with your writing. I'm really proud to hear what you've done, and I hope you'll keep it up too. Thanks.
18: Thank you.
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22: Hello, my name is Casey. I'm 18 years old, and I'm from Belvern in Area High School. I remember when I was about 2 or 3, and I was sitting in our living room with my father, who just came back from the military base that we were stationed at. And I was playing on the ground, and he came up to me and saw that I was playing with my doll and stroller. As I was playing with it, he came up and had Cheerios in his hand and told me to feed it to my doll. And then as I was feeding them to him, he just started counting 1, 2, 3, and so on. I was really excited because I hadn't seen my dad in for a really long time. It was probably about 2, 3 months since last time I saw him. So him coming in and just being able to play with me was very exciting for me. I love the subject. My dad actually later became a math teacher, so I really enjoy it and kind of grew up with it.
1: Hello, my name is Lindsay. I'm 17 years old and I'm from Belvernon High School. Music for me has been a major part of my life since I was a little girl. My individual project, shadowing a music teacher, helped to strengthen how I feel towards music and made me realize that my dream job is to be a music teacher, particularly a high school chorus director. Interacting with kids who are able to be at a level to show the passion that they have for what they do is inspiring. Working with the kids who are unsure makes me want to inspire them. My individual project made me get a better look and helped me to make my final decision to become a music teacher. At an early age, I got into music because I started playing piano. My brother and my sister started playing piano before me, and I wanted to be just like them. No, I'm the only one that has really stuck with music. My brother got into sciences, and my sister's into nursing.
2: Hello, my name is Tina, and I'm 16, from Belvernon High School. People in my family have always told me that I was good with animals and that I should work with animals. So thinking this, I interviewed the vet that we go to. Through the interview, I began to realize that the job is more than just being with animals. I found out that it takes 8 years of college to become a vet and that it takes a lot of hard work to become a vet. The interview affected my job decision. I'm now not 100% sure of whether I want to be a vet or not. It is still an idea that runs through my mind frequently, but I still have to think about it. Although it affected my decision, I still would like to try to pursue this job.
3: Hello, my name is Jennifer. I'm 17 years old, and I'm from Belvernon High School. For my TFIM shadowing project, I shadowed an Algebra 1 teacher from Greensburg, Salem. This experience had a lot of positive impacts on me, but there were also a few negative impacts. For example, after talking to her, she told me that she really enjoys having holidays and the summers off, especially because she has a family. However, during the school year, she has a lot of night work, like grading papers and planning lessons. She also said that being a middle school or high school teacher can get monotonous because you teach the same lesson several times a day every year. All in all, from what I got to see, I still think that I would enjoy being a teacher despite the night work. I think that as far as it not being monotonous, the only solution to that would be like an elementary school teacher or teaching preschool because you don't teach the same class over and over. You teach every subject. I'm not sure if I want to be a high school teacher yet or not. I haven't looked that far into it. I did take a preschool class for one of my electives this year, and I did enjoy it, but I still haven't made that decision yet. What draws me to teaching is that I want to have a family one day, and I do think having summers off and having the holidays off would be nice because I don't want to be stuck in a job where I have to get up every day, every week. Like, I like to have time off.
23: What's up? My name is Dre Gordon. I'm 17 years old, and I go to Holy Family Academy. I was born on September 2nd, 2000, so I'm an ex-baby. My real name is DeAndre. Dre's a nickname, I guess. Drago. My dad, they always call me D. When I first started rapping, I had this little, like, the little pilot type hat, like with the fur inside, the Jay-Z joint. So my dad used to call me MC Raccoon Fur. So he called me that here and there when he feeling bored, you know. My mom, she think I got all the girls, so she called me Cool Mo D. She think I'm like the coolest man out, but I'm really a lame. Earliest childhood memory was probably my first football game. Or I was supposed to be running back, but the quarterback like punked out last second. So I played quarterback. I was in theater club in middle school, you know. I was in a Deadwood Dick play, you know. I played basketball, I played football. I didn't start really getting into music till like ninth grade. That's when I first started like wanting to produce and wanting to make music and all that and become an artist. My neighborhood, I live in Brighton Heights. It has its good and its bad, like every neighborhood. Normally, it's pretty chill. All the neighbors know each other, you know. You'll know your whole block. Nothing really goes on there, but there's also some altercations. I had a cat. I had a dog. I had two dogs. Actually, I have a dog right now, too. I had some fish. I had gerbils. I had a hamster. I had everything for real. I'm a really picky eater, so I don't think I have a favorite food. Yeah, I'm really picky when it comes to food. We don't really have a family tradition because I live with a blended family, and we've been a blended family for about 5 years, so we're still trying to develop traditions, rule out the things that we think are kind of lame. Best advice that I've ever received was probably just to do me, you know, not to worry about what people say. especially as like an artist and all that, because if you worry about what people say, then you know you're just gonna be down. You're not gonna be able to make music, so they're gonna listen regardless. I mean, like, if even if you do make a song or make a beat or whatever and they listen to it and like, oh, that's terrible, they already listened to it, so you know your plays are up. Technically, I've only been rapping for about, I want to say, 10 months now, going on 10 months. And throughout that summer, my first summer, I got my name out there pretty more, you know, got a lot of followers and a nice support base right now. So yeah, I remember the first ever show. I was so nervous, super nervous. I was in the bathroom for like an hour, just sitting in there, sweating, trying to recite all my verses for all the songs I was going to do. I was just so nervous, and I did not need to be that nervous, but I was super nervous. And then I got on stage, and it was just like, whew. Something I've learned in life so far, that 99% of the time, people will let you down. So don't depend on people. Depend on yourself. Do what you got to do, because you got to do it.
4: 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I'm in 11th grade at Montour High School, and you're listening to Youth Express. 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
6: My name's Ish, and I go to HFA, and I'm 17. I was born in Pittsburgh. When I was younger, I had a dog growing up. I had a pit bull, a little mini one. And my favorite food is probably like spaghetti, because my mom make it. It'd be fire. Or my sister's, that'd be fire with some crackers. The most thing I'm proud of in my life right now, I stay true to myself.
7: Hello, my name is Kayla. I'm 16 years old, and I'm from Belle Vernon Area High School. My experience with the Future is Mine project gave me an insight as to what I may want to be after college. The information I acquired about the civil engineering profession from Mr. Pervez Alvey offered me a better perspective on a real-life occupation. I learned about the necessary education and also the atmosphere of the job. After becoming a member of TFIM, I expected to learn factual information about a specific career, but I never thought that I would gain a really good perspective concerning how the civil engineering profession could fit into my life. I'm glad to be a part of a club that allows me to look into a future career, and I think I would do well as a civil engineer in the future. I like you can build things and design them like according to what would be best like for an area, and you get to contribute to like the infrastructure in different areas.
8: Hello, my name is Jade. I am 16 years old, and I am from Belle Vernon Area High School. Here are my reflections on the expectations I have in Algebra 3/Trig class. They are pretty simple and straight to the point. I would like to keep up the good grades, of course, and try my best at getting A's. Hopefully get math even more than what I do now and be able to enjoy learning new ways of doing math. Also, if I don't get what I am being taught, ask my teacher for help so I can understand everything I need to know. The importance of math to me is I like math. I understand it. My dad has taught me many things like to go along with math. He's pretty good at it too. No, he's actually a heating and air conditioned man, but he's always liked math when he was in school, and he's caught on to it, so he's taught me his ways of doing things, and it works for me. I want to get into like the science fields, and I know they involve many things that include mathematical problems and just like how to count and do things in my head easier, like make it a shorter process than the longer processes.
24: My name is Marvin Reed. I'm 16 years old, and I attend Holy Family Academy. I was born in Pittsburgh, and my early memory in my childhood was when I was 7 years old in Halloween, and me and my brother got 2 bags of candy, and we put them both together and had a lot of candy. As a child, I personally loved to play Xbox. That was my thing, and I still play Xbox as a teenager. I grew up from Alcapa. My nickname is Starving Marvin, and I get it because I eat a lot, obviously. Well, I had my dog, but I had him when I was 13 years old, but now I'm 16, so I had him for 3 years. My favorite food is probably barbecue pulled pork that my mom cooks. My family tradition is we all get together for a family reunion. One family thing that I'll always remember that me and my family did was whenever I went to Kennywood with my mom and my stepdad, and we... going on the Sky Coaster. That was...

0: and I'm from Bell Vernon High School. This is my earliest recollection of math. When I was 4, I remember my brothers telling me that the square root of 9 is 3. I had no clue what it meant, but I thought I sounded smart. I would always try to show off by telling that to my friends. My friends, I don't think, knew what it meant either, so, you know, just sounded intelligent or something.
1: 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I'm in 11th grade at Montour High School, and you're listening to Youth Express. Catch the future.
2: Hello. My name is Kelsey. I'm 16 years old, and I'm from Bell Vernon High School. I'm going to tell you about my job shadowing experience. After completing the individual project, I feel that I do still want to be a physical therapist. I want to pursue a career in the medical field, and I think physical therapy would be the best path for me. I specifically am interested in becoming a physical therapist for children. Speaking with Lori Bauman about her experience at OSPTA helped me to understand what a career in this field would be like. I want to go to college at Washington and Jefferson because they have a great medical program that will prepare me for physical therapy. I know that a career in medicine requires complete dedication, and I feel that I am ready to accept that challenge. My cousin has Down syndrome, and he had a physical therapist come to the house over the summer to work with him, and she kind of showed me what she did with him and taught him, and I thought it was cool, and I think I want to do that.
3: Hello, my name is Taylor. I am 18 years old, and I'm from Bell Vernon Area High School. My senior project this year taught me many things. I shadowed a community psychologist in Manesson who at the time was evaluating a young boy with Asperger's syndrome. This experience taught me how much I really want to get into the psychology field. Not only do I want to help the people with their different problems, but I want to teach them what to do to help themselves with these problems. I am set on a college, which is the University of Pittsburgh at Greensburg, to major in psychology. I plan to eventually end up at the main campus my junior year and also attend grad school at Pitt. While I was shadowing the psychologist, he also evaluated the young boy's mom because he was so young, and it was a different perspective from the mom and the little boy. Like, they both answered questions differently. It taught me that if you're dealing with kids, that you have to also deal with their parents, because sometimes it's hard to say, but kids lie, and especially if they're dealing with problems with autism or like mental retardation, you have to deal with their parents also.
4: Live here from the Bots IQ competition at California University of Pennsylvania. We're just getting warmed up here. People are coming in. There are two cages set up where robots will do battle. And the spirit of the event today is high school students that have created robots for competition to do battle against one another. And this is the final round of competition today. So if you're in the area or you're looking for something to do, the weather outside not so great. Fortunately, it's an indoor event here at the Convocation Center at California University of Pennsylvania. So stop down, and one team will be crowned winner a little bit later today. We're here until 3 o'clock. We're going to have guests, judges from the competition, people otherwise involved, as well as people involved in the manufacturing field, experts at their craft, and of course, some young people, some high school students who built these robots, who learned lessons along the way, and we'll have them on to chat as well. We're live here at the Convocation Center until 3 o'clock at California University of Pennsylvania. Stop by if you're in the area. It's going to be a great event. We're really excited about it. Right here on Youth Express.

0: Youth Express here live from the Southwestern Pennsylvania Bots IQ competition. We're at California University of Pennsylvania. We're going to be here until 3 o'clock. This is the finals of the competition. If you're around, stop by, get out of the rain, come inside to the Convocation Center here at CalU. I'm joined now by the executive director of the SWPA Bots IQ, Bill Padness. Bill, how you doing?
1: Great. Wonderful. How are you doing today?

0: Doing well, Bill. Tell people that might not know a little bit about the event and kind of the idea behind Bots IQ.
1: Well, Bots IQ is a manufacturing workforce development program of the Pittsburgh Chapter National Tooling Machine Foundation. We're really here to engage students in the manufacturing process of building, designing, destroying, rebuilding 15-pound bots. The main reason why we're doing this is we want kids to consider careers in manufacturing.
0: I've kind of noticed in some of the branding there are a lot of manufacturers and companies of that ilk that are here and involved today. And I also noticed that each high school team has an industry advisor. Kind of talk about that and how they're able to guide and influence these young people.
1: Well, the most important thing is we have to engage students not only in the manufacturing process, but get them to understand what manufacturing is all about. Most people think it's manufacturing is old factories. It's conveyor, it's assembly lines, where it's so high tech. So we pair every school with an industry advisor in their local community. So the students actually go to their advisors. They take tours of the facilities so they can see what manufacturing is all about. That modern manufacturing is really this blue tech. It's high technology, it's high skilled, and it's just amazing career opportunities. So that's why we have them all paired up with the manufacturers.
0: What are some of the things that people might not understand about a career in manufacturing? What are some of the things that you can do with that?
1: Well, that's the biggest thing is people think that, again, manufacturing, they go to a Steelers game and they see those big burly guys, you know, with the steel and the sparks flying. They think, oh, that's manufacturing. Or they know people, unfortunately, who might have been laid off from a more of a low-skill job. They don't realize that there are 3,400 manufacturing companies in southwestern Pennsylvania alone, employing over 100,000 people. For every dollar spent in manufacturing, that brings $1.37 back to the local community. So manufacturing really drives the economy here in southwestern Pennsylvania. And what they don't also realize is they think all these jobs went overseas. Well, some of those jobs, yeah, did go overseas, but the ones that are here are very much, they're prototyping. They're very, as I said, they're high skill. They are STEM careers in manufacturing. And people don't realize you have to know science, you have to know technology, you have to know engineering, you have to know math. And for some people, you also have to know the A in STEAM. You also have to know industrial arts as well.
0: Am I incorrect in assuming that there is a high rate of placement for people that get into the manufacturing field?
1: All I can tell people right now is with a high school diploma plus some additional post-secondary training in whether certifications or short-term machinist training programs, you can get a job in manufacturing. You don't need to be spending $50,000, $60,000, $70,000 on a four-year degree. What you can do is you can get a little bit of training, get into at a local manufacturer, and then they'll pay for your education. They'll pay for your associate's degree. They'll pay for your bachelor's degree. They'll help you to get into as a machinist apprenticeship program so you can get that additional training. Manufacturers believe in training. Manufacturers believe in education, but they're going to help you to attain that. You won't have to spend a dime on your education.
0: That's unbelievable, especially, you know, when you talk about getting out of school and must have work experience, you know, but at the same time, you know, just completing your degree and trying to get placed from there is so tough. Let's talk about the event today and some of the things that have been going on. This is the finals of the competition. So it looks like real safety precautions are being taken. I saw some of the robots, you know, quote unquote, warming up. They look kind of dangerous. Talk about the robots themselves.
1: Well, these robots, they are, number one, there's no kit for this. All these robots, where they were completely designed by these students, they were built by these students. So they didn't open up a box and say, here's my bot. They have been working all year with their teachers, with their industry advisor, on making these bots. So here is our opportunity, whether we say it's the finals competition, but this is their chance to test out their creations. We always like to call this as full contact innovation. Because of that, and because some of these bots, their weapons can go, and a lot of them do have weapons, they can go about 16,000 RPM. So actually, where you said about the arenas where we have this competition, and you need to come down here to see that, that is about 3/8 inch thick polycarbonate in one of them, 1/2 inch thick in the other. So we need bulletproof glass plus 12-gauge steel to be on that floor to keep those bots and keep everyone safe. But it's a lot of fun. It's amazing what you get a chance to be able to see. I mean, these bots will shoot each other 8 feet up in the air. They will go around. I mean, who knows? It's just sparks flying all over the place. But the key thing is about what this competition is, people can come down and see what the students have been working on all year. This is their chance. They get to show off what they did. And you know, if they lose, later on we have rumbles so they can go and we can have four or five bots in the arena at a time where they go after each other. They can do grudge matches where they'll go after someone maybe they lost or maybe the other team or their neighboring school. Today is just a lot of fun and a great way to come down and see these kids and just see, as we say, sparks will fly.
0: That's fantastic. I love the grudge match thing. It's like, I'll see you in the parking lot behind NOS Annex. We'll make this happen.
1: Yeah, but the difference is we're doing this in arena with referees, the safety monitors, with everything going on. So it's those grudge matches you can do where, yeah, it's not in that parking lot. This is in a safe environment that is, and it's the bots who are fighting. It's not anything else.
0: No, totally. Bill, how can people get involved in this, you know, for next year or get their high schools involved? If there are teachers or educators listening, how can people, you know, become a part of this great event?
1: Well, number one is if you're in southwestern Pennsylvania, all you have to do, if you're a school that wants to be involved, a high school that wants to be involved with this, or a qualified youth organization like Boy Scouts, like Girl Scouts, like a 4-H club, raise your hand. You notify us. You go to our website at botsiqpa.org, and you come and you talk and get the information, get our contact information, and we'll be happy to be able to talk to you about the program, sign you up, and get you that local industry person to help you out as well. Those manufacturing companies need help and need support. We need every school in southwestern Pennsylvania to be a part of this program.
0: Fantastic, Bill. Anything else you want to say as we get into the thick of it today?
1: Well, as we say, it's amazing about Youth Express Radio being here. So if people want to come down, you want to do some play-by-play, you know, we want kids to come here to see the action, to come visit the exhibitors that are here, see the fun stuff. As we said, Youth Express, do some play-by-play of some matches, get interviewed here, you know, be a part of the show. And that's what we want people to do, is come see the show, have a great time doing this. And it's going to be rainy today. And if it's not rainy, it's going to be wet outside. You're not going to go to a park. Come here and have some fun. It's free, open to the public. All you have to do is show up.
0: Absolutely fantastic. When it's raining outside, the sparks are flying inside. Bill, thank you so much for taking the time.
1: Thank you very much.
0: We are live here at the Convocation Center at California University of Pennsylvania. It is the Bots IQ competition. The finals happening today. Make sure you stop down here or keep it tuned to youthexpress.org. As we roll along with the action, we're going to be calling some of the matches. I'm excited to see these bots get underway. And, again, if you want to get involved, check out their website, botsiqpa.org. We're going to be here until 3 o'clock, live from Cal U. It's Youth Express.
2: Youth Express, John Binley here. We're now down in the queue area where competitors are huddled up. Looks like they're getting ready for their battle, maybe some strategy going on. We're going to see if we can get some interviews with some students as well as teachers. Let's see who we got here. Hello. Would you mind doing an interview with us? We want to learn a little bit about what you're doing down here in the Q area. Tell us your name and what high school you're from.
3: I'm Laurel Batchy. I'm from Yawk Senior High School.
4: I'm Ash McGee. I'm from Yawk Senior High School.
5: I'm Becca Guy, and I'm from Yawk Senior High School.
2: All right, and it looks like you guys are getting ready for a battle. What's going through your mind right now? What kind of preparation have you done?
3: We are just basically making sure all of our wiring is in place and our weapon is running, and we're just going to play the defensive and just go after it.
2: So how long have you been working on your robot?
4: I don't know how long.
3: Beginning of the year. Like October, September, October.
2: So this is a long time coming. Are you nervous? Are you excited? What? Take me inside your head right now, Becca.
5: Well, we're excited. But we're also nervous that our robot's not going to work. We're going to keep our fingers crossed.
2: So we're all wearing goggles down here. It could get messy, right? It seems like this is going to be a very intense. For our listeners right now, tell us what we're seeing right now. We've got schools, tables. I mean, it seems like this has really brought the best of the best out today. Talk a little bit about how you personally got involved.
3: Well, I'm really interested in the whole mechatronics of the whole situation. So just seeing how all these teams incorporate their own styles into their robots and seeing how we incorporate our own style and seeing which team builds a better bot.
2: All right. It looks like we've got you guys might need to be somewhere soon. Is your battle coming up? Do you know who you're going to battle first?
5: Baldwin.
2: All right. Well, good luck against Baldwin.
3: Thank you.
2: And we'll be tuned in from Youth Express. Thanks so much, ladies.
3: Thank you.
2: Youth Express, live from Cal U. We are in the Q area right next to the pit here at the Convocation Center. I think the first battle is about to begin. I'm joined right now by Bedford High School's own Casey Johnson. Hello, Casey. How you feeling right now?
6: Good, good. Glad to be here today.
2: So tell me, what's your role like in this process? What's your team working on right now?
6: Yeah, so I'm the driver for our second bot. And right now, we took some damage yesterday, so we're going to fix some things up. We don't fight until later in the day, so just have some time to get things ready.
2: So who was your first match against?
6: Our first match yesterday, I forget who. Today, it depends on how the bracket plays out, though.
2: Interesting. So you said you took some damage yesterday. What's the process like for when you come back and kind of evaluate? What did you have to adjust? What did you have to fix?
6: So at the beginning of the tournament, you get a lot more time between battles. So we have the time to get the batteries charged, get some stuff apart. If we need to make any, like, drill holes, re-tap things, we have that time. Towards the end, you get 20 minutes, which is just long enough to get it apart, put a new battery in, and get it over the safety inspection. So towards the end, it gets pretty rushed, and you just need to hope that you don't take too bad of damage.
2: Interesting. So how long have you been working on robotics kind of stuff? Is that something you've always been interested in, or is this a new thing?
6: Yeah, I've been interested in robotics since middle school, and then here at the high school, found out about the Bots IQ, and it's been a lot of fun competing the last 3 years.
2: So you said you're the driver, which is an important job, but I'm sure there's other important jobs too. Talk a little bit about what your team is working on.
6: Yeah, so we have about 4 or 5 core team members that are really familiar with the bot and all the mechanisms. They can do soldering, they know how to fix stuff, they can operate all the tools. So if anything happens, we have a great team, like a pit crew really, to help get everything back together.
2: It's very exciting. It's definitely a team effort. Casey, thanks for joining us. Good luck in your battle, and maybe we'll talk to you later. All right, so we just heard from someone from Bedford, and now I'm joined by James Baxter from Pine Richland High School. James, talk a little bit about what the competition has been like so far. Has it been tough?
7: It's been really tough, but it's also been a lot of fun.
2: And what's your role on Pine Richland's team?
7: I'm the designer of the robot.
2: So talk to me about the design. What's your robot? What's its strengths? What are its weaknesses?
7: It's like an egg beater type robot, similar to a drum. So its strengths are that it can move around quickly, spin up the weapon quickly, and deal a lot of damage on a hit. But some of the weaknesses are that it can't drive too well upside down. So if we get flipped over, we're kind of dead in the water.
2: Don't tell that to your competitors. We'll keep that under wraps. But what kind of things does Pine Richland do to support programs like this?
7: We get a lot of money for our department, which is really nice for buying materials like aluminum, titanium, and steel for the weapon. We also have a really nice Haas machine, and we're able to manufacture pretty much every component for the robot on it, all in-house, so we don't have to send it out and wait for other people.
2: What is a Haas machine?
7: It's a CNC mill, so it's got 3 axes, and it can machine pretty much anything.
2: Tell me about your day's first battle. Did you take any damage? What was your record? Who did you play?
7: We haven't gone yet today, but yesterday, our first battle, we did very well. And the second battle, we took very heavy damage. But we got it all fixed up, and we're ready to go.
2: What's the process like for fixing damage? Did you have a time limit, or you kind of have had, you know, all night and this morning to fix it? Or?
7: Well, for the first match, we had 20 minutes to fix it up, but that wasn't too bad because there wasn't much damage. But for the second one, we spent, like, all night fixing it.
2: Shifting gears a little bit, what does the future hold for you? Do you think you'd like to have a job where you're building robots and doing stuff like this?
7: Yeah, I'd like to go into mechanical engineering.
2: Well, I think you have a very bright future in that, and good luck with the egg beater robot. Thanks so much, James.
7: Thank you.
2: All right, now we're ringside. I'm joined now by
8: Jacob Wilcox.
2: Jacob, where are you from?
8: I'm from Southmoreland.
2: All right, talk to me a little bit about what's going through your mind right now. You're getting ready for a battle?
8: Yeah, I'm getting ready for a battle. I'm pretty nervous. This is my third year doing this, but I think we can beat him.
2: How is this year different from years past?
8: I think this year we have a lot more teamwork this year, and this year now we've refined our ideas now, and we work together now. I think we can do it.
2: Tell me about your robot.
8: Well, a robot basically is just made out of aluminum and with one steel plate on the back and the rest and the other plate's aluminum as well. So basically, it also has a steel weapon drum at the front of it. Basically, our goal is to attack them and also pin them and make sure that we can't get pinned as well. The big problem is we end up getting stuck because we're so heavy. We're also uneven a little bit. But that's the biggest problem with us. But if as long as we can get loose and we hit them with that weapon, it's not going to do anything to us. It's just going to damage them.
2: Interesting. So it's kind of like a wrestling technique, almost. So talk to me about your first round. Yesterday was the first round. How did it go for you guys?
8: Well, it didn't go as well as we thought it would because we still got stuck too many times. But I do think we've refined it now, and I think we figured out why we were getting stuck. The bottom plate was grinding too bad, so we shaved it off, and now I think we can move freely now and attack them at will.
2: Interesting. So you mentioned that you're doing a lot more teamwork this year. What is your specific role on the team?
8: My specific role was wiring and other things of that nature. So I did like the speed controllers, the weapon speed controllers. So the rest of the team kind of worked together to work on the chassis of the bot. They gave it to me and were like, okay, what do we need to do to help you here? And I wired it, got it all organized and ready to go. So that was my big expertise, was the wiring and the programming of the bot.
2: Interesting. So, Jacob, what does the future hold for you? Do you think you'd like to have a job in this field someday?
8: Yeah, I think that I would like to have a field in either programming or in something that involves in that type of world, because I've always been interested in like programming and seeing how things work when I'm done working with them. And I think I would like a big field in here, and I've always enjoyed it. Like, I never came here not wanting to go, you know. I've always came here like, okay, if we lose, we lose. So what? I get to see other bots, I get to see other fights. I stay here as much as I can because I just want to see them fight, you know, and get some ideas for next year.
2: Well, you are well on your way to a career in this field. That's Jacob Wilcox from Southmoreland High School. Good luck today. Thanks for joining us.
8: Thank you.

0: Tad with you here for Youth Express. We are live from the southwestern Pennsylvania Bots IQ. We're at California University of Pennsylvania inside the Convocation Center. Make sure you stop by. We're going to be here until 3 o'clock. And right now, I have some young people from Clareton High School. What's your name?
1: Donnie.
0: And what's your name?
1: Selena.
2: Anastasia.
0: All right, guys. And you have a robot in the competition. Why don't you tell us about... Tell us your robot's name and a little bit about it.
2: Okay, our robot's name is the Ladybug, and you want to tell them about it?
1: Sure. We have two-wheel drive, so we can go faster for speed. We have flipper ears, so if we get flipped upside down, we can still drive. We also, we had skid plates, so if we can also flip other robots upside down, like really easily, if we have those.
0: What's kind of the main weapon of Ladybug?
2: Well, we have an offset beater bar. One side is bigger than the other. It's basically two bars connected. And the other side has holes going through it, so we get a stronger hit going downwards on the other robots.
0: This is crazy. These terms, offset beater bar, stuff like that. What have you guys kind of learned through this competition and the process of building the robot?
1: Well, it takes months to get it all together, but when we started out, you have to just get a design, and first we started off with wood, and then we actually, if all the measurements are correct and everything, then we can go in and start putting our titanium together and everything. So it takes like a while to get it all together, but the process is really fun doing it, honestly.
2: So we learned a lot about teamwork and we learned a lot of different metals and how to put a robot together. We used a program called SolidWorks to draw up our whole robot. It's in our binder. So piece by piece, we put it all together.
0: Does it seem crazy that you guys are here now with all the work that went into it and the design stuff? Does it seem like, oh my gosh, we're actually here, we're at the final competition?
1: Yeah, it's really awesome to see how all of our hard work really pays off in this competition. So yesterday we actually won our first fight, and it was really great to see how all of our teamwork put together is amazing. I love it so much.
0: Were you guys freaking out when you won that first fight?
2: Yeah, we were really excited.
1: I was the nervous one. I was driving.
3: Yeah, she's our driver.
0: What's it like being a driver for one of these robots?
1: It's very, very nerve-wracking. It's the whole... bleachers cheering for your bot, and you're the one in control. And even if you win, it feels really good. But if you lose, it's like, oh, maybe I could have done this, maybe I could have done that, because it was all on me. I was the one with the remote. I was the one controlling. But in the end, it's really fun. I really like driving the robot. It's not that hard.
0: Thank you so much for coming up here to talk to us. What's on the agenda for today? Do you guys have a fight today? Are you still in the running for the final?
1: Yes, so we have a double elimination. So yesterday, as we won our first fight, we lost our second one. So today, if we win our first one, we just keep going on until we lose. So we're just waiting around. The anticipation is building up for our first fight. So we're really excited. So, yeah, we already set up all of our stuff, and we're getting ready for our first fight.
0: Awesome, guys. Good luck. Anything else you want to say? You guys want to do a Go Bears?
1: Sure.
2: Go Bears.
1: Go Bears.
2: Go Bears.
0: All right. That's Clareton High School's team. They're excited. Thank you, guys. And Ladybug is their bot. They've got a lot of, just terms that were flying over my head, but you can tell how interested and ingrained this program has become in some of these young people's lives. It's exciting. I can't wait to see that robot. Later this afternoon, we're going to be here again until 3 o'clock. Make sure you stop by. We're at the Convocation Center at California University of Pennsylvania. Interviews throughout the day. We're going to even do some play-by-play of some of the bot matches. We're live here on Youth Express from the Convocation Center at CalU. It's the southwestern Pennsylvania Bots IQ.

0: of STEAM throughout the state of Pennsylvania. So I'm honored, as he is really a truly friend of this program. So Brandon, want to say a few words. Thank you.
1: Good morning, everybody. Come on, we're about ready to see some bots destroy each other. You can do better than that. Good morning, everybody. Well, because of this program, this week in Pennsylvania, I was fortunate enough to sponsor, this is STEAM Education Week. This is an initiative that we're looking to make sure our next generation has the opportunities that the future beholds in terms of employment and careers. We've seen over the past years at this event, the students that are participating in these programs in the schools are far above the students to be ready for employment, for careers, to work with their hands for the jobs of the future, not the jobs of today. They will have a career. And these jobs, the students that we are seeing here, they are going to make changes in the world. They're either going to work on something that changes the world, they're going to design something that changes the world. And it all started here because of volunteers that are active to make sure our next generation is prepared, teachers and students and parents that are involved in the students' lives to make sure that our next generation is prepared. This is about making sure our next generation has the tools to be successful. And this program provides us an opportunity here in southwestern Pennsylvania to showcase the talent we have in our schools. So I want to thank Bots IQ for everything they've done to make sure we can showcase and unveil the talents that these students have and make sure that some students would not even be interested in maybe going to classes without this program. This program puts students on the right track so that they can get a career and really impact our country and our next generation. So thank you to Bots IQ. Thank you to the parents, the teachers, the volunteers, everyone that makes this happen. This caps off STEAM Education Week here in Pennsylvania, an initiative I'm proud of, an initiative that's bipartisan, that makes sure we understand that what our next generation needs to be successful. So have fun today. Let's see some bots getting destroyed and make sure you cheer on your students. Thank you.
0: Thank you. Brandon, thank you very much for everything. And I'm sure if we go to your website, we'll be able to see that proclamation and definitely you being up there on the House floor announcing that. So we thank you again. And also, as you all know, as I know we've been waiting a little bit for these bouts to begin, remember, Bots IQ, yes, we call this the finals competition, but this is a job-driven, project-based STEM learning experience. Again, it's a learning experience for these students. So while we're trying to get a good show going, first and foremost, this is a learning experience. And this is their opportunity to test their bots to see how it'll go against the competition. So we know there's been a little bit of delay, but trust me, these students are hard at work in trying to get their bots going, and they want to be able to put on a show not only for themselves, but for everybody here. So we really do appreciate your patience. Since that STEAM showcase is going to be opening up in a couple of seconds, we already know there's some exhibitors up there. So please, if you want, get your steps in, go upstairs, and visit those exhibitors as well. Thank you.
2: All right, we're live here ringside at Bots IQ at Cal UPA. We are right outside the bulletproof glass ring, and this is going to be a battle between Eastern Westmoreland, CTC, their robot, the Redeemer, against Mount Pleasant Area High School's Bot Ross. And Bot Ross is sort of a play on Bob Ross, and their little logo is Bob Ross, like, painting a robot or something. It's fantastic. All right, both robots have entered the ring. We're just waiting for the go-ahead here. Bot Ross has what looks to be like two saw blades on the front of it. And, no, I'm sorry, Bot Ross has a wedge on the front, so he might be able to lift his opposition. Ooh. No contact between the robots yet. All right, there we go. And the Redeemer has like a blender on the front, so it blends forwards and really high rate of speed. Okay, Bot Ross, there was some contact. It looks like Bot Ross is incapacitated, perhaps. Oh, no signs of life from Bot Ross. And now the Redeemer no longer blending. The ref has called it. Play has stopped. And it looks like a tread on the Redeemer has come off, so it's only kind of able to go in a large circle. And they've called it. The Redeemer from Eastern Westmoreland, CTC. All right, both bots semi-incapacitated, but the Redeemer able to make contact, even with one tread, was able to keep going at the end of competition. We're going to have, what is it?
3: It's a belt for their spinner.
2: The belt, okay. All right, I was just informed by some experts here ringside that, are you with Eastern Westmoreland?
3: No, I am a professor here at California University. I'm Dr. Jennifer Wilburn.
2: Oh, awesome. Yeah. Tell us about maybe tell people what happened in that fight in particular. It was kind of a shorter bout, even compared to the ones we've seen, which seemed on the shorter side. Tell us what happened here.
3: A bit of a short match. It looked like, which bot was this? This was Eastern Westmoreland CTC, the Redeemer. It looked like they lost the belt that was driving their weapon initially on, so they really weren't able to do much damage, but they were still able to hit Bot Ross, and they were incapacitated, so it was a short match.
2: Dr. Wilburn, what do you teach here at CalU?
3: Mechatronics Engineering Technology.
2: And for people, you know, obviously you and I, know what that is.
3: Yeah. For people who don't know what mechatronics is, it's what you get when you combine mechanical and electrical engineering with computer systems and controls.
2: So this is right in your wheelhouse.
3: It really is.
2: Fantastic. Is there like a perfect design? Like, are you able to look at a robot and be like, oh, that's going to work and here's why?
3: Yes and no. One of the interesting things about a competition such as this is you don't know exactly what other robots you're going to be up against. So you can design for some general approaches and have a strategy as to how you're going to approach the match. But you're always going to have strengths and weaknesses. So it depends on what robots you're up against, whether they can exploit those weaknesses or not.
2: Has there been a bot that has kind of stuck out to you so far this competition?
3: Well, I'm judging Best Engineered Robot this year, so I better keep that under my hat for the moment.
2: the best kept secret here at the Bots IQ competition. When we talk about young people getting into manufacturing and things like that, how important is it in this day and age for people to be doing project-based, hands-on kind of learning?
3: It's critical, and a competition such as this really is giving students the kinds of skills that they're going to need to be able to go on into a STEM education and move forward into the workforce where we really are needing the most workers.
2: Especially when you think about southwestern Pennsylvania, you think about the history of the area, the region.
3: Southwestern Pennsylvania has always had a history of manufacturing, and today is no exception to that. We're just changing the face of manufacturing and what is in demand to be able to do the kinds of jobs that are needed in the manufacturing industries.
2: I talked about this a little bit with Bill Pardness earlier today. The level of placement that seems to be, wow, so a huge collision going on in the other ring. The level of placement after graduation or after the pursuit of employment when it comes to manufacturing, it seems like it's there and maybe not in some other fields.
3: The demand for highly skilled multidisciplinary workers such as mechatronics engineering technologists it's a huge demand at this point in time. We can't find enough skilled workers, so there are a lot of industries that are actually suffering not being able to find the workers in those skills, and they're actually closing their doors because they're not capable of filling those positions, or they're turning to automation and trying to eliminate jobs. And you know, certainly we need to be expanding, and we are going to have to look at advanced manufacturing and automation in order to remain competitive in a global world, in the global marketplace. But to see a company have to close its doors because it can't get the workers that it needs is really just, it's sad, and we can do better than that. So that's what we're here for, and we're trying to encourage students to get more involved in the advanced manufacturing fields and these highly technical fields, and hopefully teach them that, you know, there are a lot of very rewarding careers in this area.
2: What got you into stuff like this as a young person?
3: Well, as a young person, I was originally interested in robotics, much like this. Unfortunately, there were really weren't competitions such as this to pique my interest when I was in high school, so I really would have liked to have had some opportunities like this. So at this point in time, it's really important for me to get involved and try to spread the message.
2: Dr. Wilburn, thank you so much. You're judging Best Engineered Robot. I'll let you get back to it. Is there anything else you want to say to anyone out there that might be listening or want to get involved in something like Bots IQ?
3: Believe in yourself and don't be afraid to approach a challenge.
2: Thank you so much. Really appreciate it.
3: Thank you very much.
2: All right. We're going to be here until 3 o'clock. That was Dr. Jennifer Wilburn. She is the mechatronics professor here at California University of Pennsylvania. I had no idea that existed. I'm learning a ton today. It is exciting. The robot action is continuing here. We're getting ready for another battle, but we will tune in with you shortly. We're here until 3 o'clock, Youth Express, live from the Convocation Center at California University of Pennsylvania at the Southwestern Bots IQ competition.

0: All right, I'm here with Jacob Wilcox after the after the match. Jacob, you guys didn't win. Tell us a little bit about what happened.
1: Well, the big problem was we got flipped over, and there was no way for us to flip back over again. The problem was we couldn't get our weapon running when we were flipped. So the best we could do was pin and just smash them unless we could flip ourselves back over. Which is the reason we were smoking as well was because I was trying to run that weapon to try to flip us, and that was just hurting the motor over and over again into the controller as well. So that was the reason we were probably smoking, and that's what we plan on checking before we get out of here. So,
0: the robot Anthrax from Southmoreland High School. Tell us about the weapon. It seems like there are a lot of robots here that have like a spinning element like yours does. Maybe talk about the one that Anthrax employs and also the ones that you've seen some of the other robots with.
1: Now, ours, the one that I like about ours is made to be fed, basically. So it's going to spin and it's just going to take in the other bot and start eating it and chewing it away. And it's not like, it's not an aluminum drum, it's a steel one. So it's very hard to break, but there's also the problem of if the drum is bigger than ours, there's a chance it could break because ours is pretty thin. But once again, it's steel rather than aluminum, so it's going to be a lot tougher on another bot than aluminum one would be. Now, what I've seen and what I plan on doing for like next year is you see those huge weapons that spin that are so heavy on one side and they just like attack the other bot with such power that it just splits it and does so much damage. I would like to create a weapon of that nature because if you get like two strikes on the other bot, they're done because it's such a heavy, powerful weapon. Then there's also the problem of weight as well. So over the summer, my goal is to make a weapon that is heavy, strong, but at the same doesn't take away our armor as much as I would want it to.
0: Well, it doesn't take long of talking to you to know that you're very into this. Is this your first year with Bots IQ? You mentioned you want to do it next year.
1: This is my third year, actually, in Bots IQ. Next year will be my last and fourth. And I've always enjoyed this. Like, I've never came in here. I've been like, okay, yeah, we're going to go fight. No, I've always, like, loved watching other fighters and watching even my bot fight. Even if we lose, I learn that, hey, oh, this is the problem with it. Let's fix it or find a way to fix it. And then every year I've had like people who join the team, new people, and I teach them, and it's so fun just to do that. Like, even if we don't have a good working bot, it's not like I'm going to sit there and be like, oh yeah, I'm ashamed of you. It's like, no, we tried our hardest and we did our hardest. It's like, we lose. It's nothing like major. It's just as long as you had fun with it and we had some good moments together, that's all I want really.
0: You know, there is a manufacturing element to this, as I'm sure you know, being a veteran at Bots IQ. Mm-hmm. Have you thought about that? What you would want to do? Do you want to continue doing kind of hands-on stuff like this where there's, you know, design and problem solving like you just mentioned?
1: Yeah, I think the big thing that I did this year that kind of made me think about my future a lot was I did the insides of the bot. I did like the speed controllers, the motors. And now I look at that and I go, that's awesome. When I see my bot just moving and I know it's because, hey, I did those motors, you know, I wired it all up. It's amazing. I think in the future I'm going to be trying to get involved in something like this again or something hands-on because it's so great seeing what you made do what it's supposed to do. You know, you make a drawing of a bot or you make a drawing of something as simple as like a pulley or whatever and you see it work. It just makes you feel like amazing because you know it's doing what it's meant to do and you built that. So I think by far I'm definitely gonna be trying to do something hands-on with my life when this is all done. So
0: I will say this, Anthrax appeared to be one of the faster robots I saw. How does that happen? I know that, you know, that's something you want. The rings aren't very big, but even though your weapon wasn't working, you were able to move around very quickly.
1: Right. Well, that's the thing. That's our backup. Say, like it happened again, our weapon wasn't working because we were flipped. Well, we can still run. That's the thing. If we need to run away, we can. And if we need to suddenly make a sharp turn and trick them and pin them, we can easily. Now, the cool thing is we've always had a speedier bot. And the reason we've always done this is just because, say, our weapon breaks or something like that happens, we know we can still run and get away. Now, that's the thing. We've always, like, would I want a slower bot? Not really. Because I still want the safe, like, satisfaction that, hey, I can still get away if I need to. If I need to run away and go go to a corner or something or get away from them because their weapon's doing damage, I can fast, and they can't catch up with me. That's why we've always had a kind of faster bot, and Anthrax has always been very known for that type of speed. Every single year, like, this is the third iteration of that type of bot, and we've always had him fast. I don't think that's going to change, or I don't think it should.
0: Jacob, last question here. What would you tell someone who is thinking about getting involved in Bots IQ, or they want to start doing something with robotics, you know, like an incoming high school freshman? What kind of advice would you give them?
1: I think the advice, don't think you, oh, I have so much time to work on a bot. Oh, I have so much time. It's the beginning of the year. No, you don't have as much time as you think. And other team members that are like seniors of this or veterans like me, sometimes there's moments where we like look down on you or like, hey, don't do that. It's like, and it's bad that some people do that, and it shouldn't be a thing. That's why I try not to do that. My biggest advice would be, whatever you do, just keep going. Learn. If you don't know how to do something, tell them. Tell your teacher, tell your teammates, and learn so you know for next year. Like, I didn't know anything about wiring this year, and literally I learned as I went. And now I know, literally, if I need to design a bot by myself next year, I could, because I've learned from my freshman year to now. And I just, my biggest advice is keep going, keep trying, keep learning new things. It's going to get hard. It's going to get difficult. That's how it usually is. But don't give up and keep going, and you can do it.
0: Jacob, thank you so much for taking the time. Best of luck to Anthrax. Anything else you want to say? Any shout-outs?
1: Yes, I would like to say thank you for my brother and my mother for coming and watching this with me. It's very awesome being able to see this, because I don't get a chance to really mess with this type of electronics that often. But coming here, looking at it, and like messing with it makes me happy to watch this all happen. Even if I lose, I'm here just to have fun.
0: Jacob, thank you so much. Good luck to you, young man.
1: Thank you.
0: All right. Representing Southmoreland High School, Jacob Wilcox and their robot Anthrax, the third iteration of Anthrax. Southmoreland, of course, is home of Pro Football Hall of Famer and former Steelers offensive line coach Russ Grimm. I'm sure Coach Grimm would be proud of what Anthrax is doing in the ring today. We're going to be here till 3 o'clock. The action is rolling along. Keep it tuned here to Youth Express, or stop down. We're at California University of Pennsylvania in the Convocation Center. It's the 2017 Southwestern Pennsylvania Bots IQ competition.
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0: Youth Express, we're back from the Convocation Center at California University of Pennsylvania. It's Bots IQ. We've got a bird's eye view right now. I'm joined by my colleague, Tad Whistle. We're a couple hours in now. Tad, give me some of your first reactions. What do you think of this event?
1: There's a lot of really cool stuff going on in the ring and outside of it. I think the battles are like shorter than I thought they would be. If you're used to traditional Homo sapien fighting, you think that they're going to be rounds and longer.
0: Yeah.
1: But there have definitely been some big hits, some big collisions.
0: What about Chad? There's a robot named Chad that really just had quite a showing. He was sort of doing this like, the crowd's going wild for Chad right now. He sort of does this spinning thing, and he's kind of, he's like an isosceles triangle. He's really deadly.
1: Yes. Almost like almost taunting his opponent, Kronos. The MC down there mentioned that Chad has no weapon. Chad is just a wedge on all sides.
0: Ah.
1: So, but in that is his greatest weapon. He's got built-in leverage.
0: The best offense is a good defense, as they say.
1: Exactly. So, but he was able to like beach his opponent on himself and run him into the wall. Very cool, but John, one of the things I really noticed and I'm really enjoying about this competition is when you talk to the people that are here, you talk to the young people, the organizers, you talk to the school sponsors and the coaches, they're really into it. They're enjoying the work and what they do.
0: Absolutely. Every person I've talked to has been so enthusiastic. There's a lot of volunteers here, both adults and youth. I think what's really cool, too, is it seems like because there is obviously a competitive nature, but the guys and girls that are driving the robots are standing right next to each other, kind of. There doesn't seem to be any bad blood or sort of any competitive edge beyond just enjoying the process of creating and seeing how these things work. You can tell that there's a sort of spirit, a wholesome spirit of competition going on.
1: Absolutely.
0: Here for sure.
1: I've kind of seen that play out in the ring as well, where one opponent will be incapacitated, or we saw it earlier, one of the combatants was wedged in the door, and the other, his opponent just took his hand off his controller and showed the judge, "I'm not touching the controller." The judge opened the door, freed him, and then they continued to battle. I mean, you know, that's not trying to win on a technicality. That's just trying to see what you have, what you've created, like you said, with these robots, and where they are right now.
0: So as our battles go on, you might hear the announcer reference crowbar. And what that means is sometimes these robots get stuck or wedged and maybe even stuck on top of each other, and they'll open the door, one of the referees will grab that crowbar and unstick the two robots. But thinking about how this is a bridge to manufacturing for a lot of youth, Tad, I'm going to throw some numbers at you.
1: All right.
0: Brought to us by Catalyst Connection. And sort of some numbers about the manufacturing industry in our region. The average salary in manufacturing is $59,000, which is 17% higher than the overall average.
1: That's insane. I had no idea.
0: And I think we were speaking to someone earlier. I think it was Bill, director.
1: Yeah.
0: Said that you actually don't need to have a college degree to get a job like this, which is really, I think, a refreshing thing to hear.
1: Yeah, especially in today's day and age where, you know, you work so hard to get that degree and then maybe there aren't as many opportunities available to you. One of the things Bill mentioned, the executive director, Bill Pardness, mentioned is it's not uncommon for you to become employed in manufacturing. Your employer wants you to pursue a higher level of education and then they pay for you to go to school and kind of continue to pursue that to become more valuable to them, and then you in turn you know, increase what you're able to do in your resume. So that, I think that's an interesting thing. That's something you kind of only think about with people that are in, you know, maybe the medical field or
0: Definitely.
1: In academia.
0: Here's another one for you. There's over 3,000 manufacturing companies in our region that employ 95,000 workers. I can't think of, you know, when people talk about, like you said, Pittsburgh, you think about UPMC or the surrounding area.
1: The reinvention of Pittsburgh as a medical place,
0: tech,
1: Google.
0: It's the second fastest growing industry in southwestern Pennsylvania, and there is a high demand for 25,000 talented people to enter careers in manufacturing in the next 10 years just to replace the people that are going to be retiring. So here are some of the high priority in-demand manufacturing jobs, and I think that all of these skills are being cultivated here at Bots IQ. Here we go. CNC operator. I don't know what that is. Do you? CNC?
1: I'm not sure.
0: We'll have to find out. Industrial machinery mechanic, a machinist, welders, electrical engineers, mechanical manufacturing engineers, sales engineers, supervisors, and we're getting all this information from the Catalyst Connection Explore and the new manufacturing program, which is at www.explorenewmfg.org. So as we await the next round, let's talk a little bit about the atmosphere. This is usually a basketball court, but I'm surprised. You know, the fans are really engaged. The way they set this up, these cages are very vision. You know, you get a good view kind of no matter where you are.
1: Yeah, they're made with some plexiglass that's thick enough. It's bulletproof, which is one of the things Bill mentioned. And
0: So we've actually got a guest right now joining us, Ms. Phyllis Miller. Phyllis is from the Hamel Manufacturing Company. Phyllis, what brings you out today?
2: Well, I'm one of the original starters of the program. It started actually at Hamel Manufacturing Company. Our owner, Jeff Kelly, at one time was the head of the National Tooling and Machining Association. And he had a trip to Florida. He came back from Florida, and they were doing a competition similar to this in Florida. And he said, oh, Phyllis, this is going to get kids locally interested in manufacturing. And I was pretty skeptical. It didn't really jive with me at the time. But that summer, Greg Chambers, who's in the pits from Oberg Industries, he and I were at a conference in New Orleans. And at that conference, they brought the woman who had started it in Florida. She had brought some of her students with some of their robots. And Greg and I looked at each other and we said, you know, maybe there is something to this. So when I came home, I talked to Jeff Kelly, and I said, you know, maybe you are right. He said, okay. So I'm going to put up $5,000. I want you to have a meeting at Hamel with schools, high schools, colleges, workforce development organizations, local companies. And I'm going to put up $5,000 for you to have a competition in the spring. And that was in 2005 we did that. So that we didn't have an arena. So we had to rent one, and then we got a grant from Pennsylvania for $12,500 to pay for half of it. It was a $25,000 arena, the small one. And that summer, that spring on Mother's Day, we had our first competition at Westmoreland Mall. We wanted to do it at Westmoreland Mall because we wanted the public to see the collaboration between companies and schools, because we match each school with a company to be a technical advisor and to give them tours to show them what kind of jobs are available. So that first year we had five schools.

0: Community College with Butler County Community College. And so now we have it at the schools, and it's a win for the schools because we get all these students on campus for them to see their campus. They get to see companies, they get to see campuses, what kind of programs they can go into as they develop and go out into the world. And it's grown to far more than we ever anticipated. So we're really proud of it.
1: Yeah, it's got to be a special moment for you to look out and see all the different schools, all these students working together, 1,100 kids. If you're just joining us, Youth Express, we're live from Bots IQ at California University of Pennsylvania, and we're joined by chairperson of Southwestern Pennsylvania Bots IQ, Ms. Phyllis Miller. I'm going to bring my colleague Tad Whistle in, ask you a few questions, and I'm going to let you hold this microphone.
2: Phyllis, so what does it mean to you to, like you said, from such humble beginnings and maybe not totally sold on the idea, but then obviously it's blown up, and here we are at a large facility at California PA. What's the sense of pride you feel right now and the ability to enjoy an event like this?
0: Well, I started my life as an elementary school teacher, and my husband was a high school principal. So we've always been in education, and we've always seen how important it is to educate students. And then when I changed careers and went into manufacturing, I realized that we really need people in manufacturing. We really need highly skilled workers. And I don't think a lot of people realize what manufacturing has begun.
3: Wow, you're up early. Thanks for choosing to listen to Youth Express. This next segment is just for you.
0: It's not just repetition. It's not dirty and dark. It's these people that do manufacturing, with the people that work on these CNC machines, know trigonometry. I mean, they are really highly skilled, intelligent people. And we need them. I don't know what's going to happen to manufacturing in America if we don't have enough workers. Hamel, our average age is around 40-something. We have like 10 people that are going to retire within the next 2 or 3 years. How are we going to replace them if we don't have enough people to go into these trades? And I know everybody wants to send their child to college, which is a wonderful thing, but not everybody's made out for college. And another thing is, become a machinist. Who's to say you can't become an engineer at a later time? And you go to school on your company's money instead of your money. You don't end up with a high bill at the end. You don't have a college loan because the company footed the bill for you. And I think there's alternatives to just always coming out of high school and going to college. There's other ways to get to where you want to be.
2: Is there a stigma around manufacturing jobs or going to trade school? I mean, and maybe part of that is there's a stigma about not going to quote-unquote college.
0: I think, you know, people want the best for their children, and they think by sending them to college, that's the best thing for them. But some kids, when they come out of high school, are really not mature enough to go to college. You spend a lot of money, put them in college, and they fail out. And then what do? Where do they go? Manufacturing is an alternative. Go to a grade school and learn something.
2: And they do pretty well.
0: Yeah, absolutely. They make good wages. Hamel. We're an ESOP company, employee stock ownership. We own 49% of the company, which is fantastic. We have a 401k plan, we have health insurance, we have life insurance, long-term and short-term disability. And when you think about it, it's a wonderful profession. People are building their families on it. And I don't understand why more people don't consider that.
2: You know, I graduated in 2009. I went to college, you know, quote-unquote college, and it's a difficult time to get hired as a young person. But for me, as someone who had very little guidance coming out of high school, it's like, well, I'm going to go to college because you're supposed to go to college, right?
0: You're supposed to.
2: Well, I'm not sure if you had a chance to catch up with many of the young competitors thus far today, but the ones that I've spoken to, they're so into building things. They're so into, you know, the terms around the Bots IQ competition. And I can see, you know, I can see them, you know, kind of like you're saying, being the future and really doing things that help shape manufacturing, keeping those jobs in the United States.
0: And you know, you talk to a lot of them and you'll ask them what they're going to be, and they'll say, well, I'm going to be a mechanical engineer. And some of them are going to become mechanical engineers, but some of them aren't. They're not going to make it through. And they need to realize that there's an alternative. There's a lot of workforce development organizations. There's a lot of schools in Pennsylvania.

0: Pennsylvania, locally, New Century Careers, Westmoreland County Community College. There's a lot of places where these students then can change their career path and go to them and become a machinist, become a welder, become an inspector, which is a wonderful, reputable position to have in a company.
1: Phyllis, I want you to take your crystal ball out. I want you to look down into it 10 years from now for both Bots IQ and manufacturing in southwestern Pennsylvania. Where are they?
0: I would hope that Bots IQ continues. And I certainly want, I mean, when you think about our country, think about the tax base for the area, for the government. Without manufacturing, we're gonna lose a lot of our clout as a country. We really need to keep manufacturing in the United States, and we really need to make it a viable career for people. It scares me. It does. I worry about it because I know how hard it is. I'm the HR manager, so I'm always looking for skilled workers. And they're not there. They're just not there. I have to tell you about it. I got an application from a young person who graduated with a business degree. And he said in his cover letter, "I'm just the person you're looking for. I honed my public speaking skills as a waiter at Red Lobster, and I'm the one you want." And I'm like, "You poor young man, I feel so bad for you, because you're not. I have no place in my company for you. I need somebody who has skill, who can be an inspector, can be a machinist." I feel bad. I feel bad that they go to college and they think they're, you know, the world's their oyster, and it's not. And really, if they would consider something like this, it could be their oyster. It's really important for them to think, at least consider going this route.
1: Phyllis, thank you so much for taking the time.
0: Sure.
1: I wasn't sure what this event was going to be like when I first got here. It's been fantastic. Oh, we're having a blast.
0: Good, I'm glad.
1: The setup, it's just booming with activity, and it's still early. There's a lot of people still making their way in.
0: And Cal used such a wonderful venue for it, isn't it? Yes.
1: I think the Vulcans, I think, you know, that's kind of in the manufacturing trade itself, right? Phyllis, thank you so much.
0: You're welcome. Thanks for having me.
1: All right, we're going to be here until 3 o'clock. That was Phyllis Miller, a chairperson here with Southwestern Pennsylvania Bots IQ, also of Hamel Manufacturing. We thank her for taking the time to join us. It's Youth Express, live from California University of Pennsylvania in the Convocation Center. We're at Bots IQ. We'll be here until 3 o'clock.
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0: Youth Express, live from Bots IQ at California University of Pennsylvania. We're in the Convocation Center. I'm joined now by two instructors from IAC. And introduce yourselves. Let's get to know you.
1: Hi, I'm Angela Wilson. I am a biology teacher at IAC, and I'm also the advisor for the robotics team.
2: I'm Zach Zerba. I'm the technology education instructor at the high school.
0: All right, so I had the pleasure of speaking with a few of your students, like right before their first match, and it was so obvious to me. They were the first students that I talked to, and it was so obvious to me how excited and engaged they were. This does not seem like your typical out-of-school thing where kids are going for extra credit or they're not into it. These kids were really excited. Talk to me about the process. Is this something that started at the beginning of the year, and this is sort of a culminating event?
1: Yeah, this is definitely a year-long event. We start fundraising in September, and we kind of carry that through into October. We come up with a preliminary design somewhere around October, and we kind of just build upon that and make modifications to it and test it and everything else up until this day. But the kids pretty much do it all. We're kind of just there to help and facilitate and
0: tell me about the robot that you came up with. What's the name and what are its features?
2: Our robot is Kronos. It has a spinning weapon bar on the front. We started basically with a sketch and went to a wooden prototype, and then we 3D printed a half-scale copy, and we came up with this. And we had a few issues at prelims with the weapon not working properly and no armor, and we were able to remedy those issues and did a lot better here at finals.
0: Awesome. So have you had a chance to meet a lot of other teachers? What's it like? Do you trade kind of best practices or ideas for lesson plans? I'd imagine there's a lot to learn here as teachers as well.
1: Oh, my gosh, yeah. So this is my fourth year and about his fourth year. But since year one to now, we have gotten so much help from the different districts. Just being here is such a learning day for us. But I'm a science teacher. I'm a biology teacher. So I can't tell you how much I've learned in the 4 years about the technical end of things. And everyone here is so willing to help. You know, do you have anything?
0: It's fantastic.
2: As for a STEM program, this is the best thing you can do because it truly implements the design process. You can go with a complete project that's done, see how it works, see all the problems with it, all the successes, and restart. And it gives a concrete knowledge of the design process, especially any students that want to get into engineering or manufacturing and what they're going to see coming in their future.
0: As teachers, what does it mean to you guys to see your students not only engaged but working together in a way that delegates different responsibilities and, you know, allows for this collaboration sort of at the next level? What's that feel like?
1: It's definitely like nothing actually that I've ever been involved in. You put so much work into it, and the kids, they collaborate, and one might be really strong in like an English sense, and they'll be in charge of the notebook, and then we have a girl who's really, really strong at like wiring, and so that's her strength, that's her place to shine, and they all kind of put it together and produce this grand thing in April. But great teamwork, building skills, and they all had butterflies the day before, so you can tell that they know they invested all this time in it, and it's just it's rewarding.
0: So you think about these students post high school, how many of them do you think will go into fields that they're exercising today?
1: With our current group, we've taken polls and we kind of know what they're going to do. About half are going to go into manufacturing or some sort of trade that they've exhibited at competition.
0: That's awesome. So
1: yeah, about half.
0: When you guys, and this will be the last question, when you guys look out at the competition, what do you think? Do you think Kronos is going to take home the gold or the trophy? What is the ultimate prize?
2: The ultimate prize is learning. I don't know where we're going to place overall, but as long as the kids learn something, and as long as they had fun, that's all that matters.
0: That's a good answer. But we'll root for Kronos. And you just heard Angela and Zach from IAC High School. Thanks for joining us.
2: Thank you.
0: Youth Express. We'll be back with more from Bots IQ until 3 o'clock today.
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0: change.
1: It seems as though Robolope's wedge weapon has been dislodged. That's gonna count. That's gonna rack up some points for these bolts. That's a pin, ladies and gentlemen, a direct pin. Robolope attempting to escape to no avail, using a spin tactic. These bolts being careful to get near it when it's spinning.
2: If you're just joining us, this is Avonworth High School versus Central Valley High School's team. It's an intense match right now.
1: Two of your favorite boxes are competing. That's another pin by Deez Bolts.
2: Deez Bolts is the Central Valley High School's team. Avonworth High School's Robolope 2.0. And they are locked in.
1: Robolope's weapon is still working. It's going to fly off.

0: Robo Lope, if you're not careful, you're going to take off. Still a minute left. It seems as though a piece of D's bolts has just fallen off. A whole belt. It's almost as if it's using the force of Robo Lope to move. It seems as though it's lost one of its front wheels, but not its back. An interesting damage. ...30 seconds left on the clock, folks. That's another pin by D's Bolts. It's gonna come down to the judges. Will they be kind? Robo Lope using the only thing it knows how to spin. That is scary fast. D's Bolts just staying away. It's gonna go down to the judges. D's Bolts in the blue is your winner.
1: All right, we're gonna see if we can get
0: Robo Lope put up one
1: an interview with the drivers of the last match.
0: It was not enough to compete with D's Bolts' amazing sense of control. Upset loss yesterday. They're back in the arena.
1: Hey guys, what school are you from?
2: Gorilla Trobe.
1: And who are you battling next?
2: We're at California Area High School.
1: Tell me about your robot here.
2: Whoa. This is a spinner weapon, and so we designed it with two wheels and notch plates, and so it should really take hits, but also be able to deal them out.
1: All right, so let's get to know your team a little bit. What's your name and what role did you play?
2: My name is Yuzhu Liu, and I help design and basically assemble and disassemble the bot.
3: My name is Cameron Flowers, and I made this awesome box right here.
4: I'm Brandon McGannon. I'm the driver, and I also help with the assembly and design as much as I can.
5: My name is Thomas Bobick, and I help do the electronic design and building of electronics.
1: Awesome. So you guys are playing the home team. You're playing Cal U. What do you know about their robot? Do you have any strategies in mind for what you're going to try to do?
4: Well, so far with what we're seeing, it looks like there's some bolts sticking out of their spinning weapon, and basically the plan is right now to try to get into those and see if we can rip those out, and then titanium weapon, so it should be able to tear through the bolts and maybe even their aluminum weapon, so we'll see.
1: Awesome. How long did this take you guys to make? Was this a year-long project? Or?
4: Yeah, we meet every Monday, give or take, so... we started at the beginning of the school year and finished it up probably a few weeks ago. Last night there was a little bit of redesign with the top and bottom plates, but other than that, it's been a pretty smooth process.
1: Awesome. Good luck, guys.
4: Thank you so much.
0: Representing the Steel City itself, from the heart of Pittsburgh. Haramba trying to take the offensive. It seems as though it's mocking it. They're getting that weapon going. They won't come in.
1: All right, hey guys. So you guys are from
6: Western area.
1: And where is that?
6: Cannonsburg, PA.
1: All right, so you guys are from Cannonsburg. Tell me about your robot. What's its name and what are its strengths?
7: Predator.
2: Go ahead.
7: It's Predator, made out of all titanium, aluminum, top plate, bottom plate, everything else is titanium. So it's pretty much indestructible, built from scratch.
1: So tell me about the process. How long did this take to make? And
7: we've been working on this thing the whole year. All year we've been working on this.
8: August of last year, we started working on this.
1: Wow. What's the hardest part about building a robot?
7: Coming up with your design first and making sure that it can handle anything they throw at you.
9: Yeah, I'd say meeting weight.
10: I'd say meeting weight would have been one of the hardest things we had to do, plus wiring.
1: So what are some of the things that go in to making this as far as different responsibilities? You guys all kind of did different, played different roles or had different assignments?
6: Just kind of did whatever was needed done. We all just rushed around and got all the parts made. There was no like specific, like he does this, just whatever needed done was just done.
8: Everybody does a little bit of everything.
6: Yeah.
1: A true collaboration. So who do you guys got in the next battle?
7: Ken and Mac, their team won. It's a big old weapon motor. They got a big beater bar, sorry.
1: So what's your strategy going to be for the battle?
7: We got this thing made out of solid titanium all the way around, so my strategy is to ram them. Hopefully the weapon breaks.
2: All right.
1: Ram on, guys. Good luck.
0: Seconds left. It will go to the judges by unanimous decision. In the red, Steel City Spinner is your winner. We've got some proud parents up there.
1: Hi there, what's your name?
11: I'm Morgan.
1: Morgan, what are you doing here today? You're a volunteer?
11: Yeah, I'm a volunteer.
1: So what's your role? What are you working on?
11: I'm controlling the screens, making sure that the next team is up.
1: So you're in charge of the marquee. So how did you get involved with Bots IQ?
11: My boyfriend, actually. His microbiology teacher at 3Cs is part of this program.
1: Awesome.
11: Volunteer.
1: So does he have a team that's here today?
11: No, he just came to help volunteer. He's getting some bonus points for his class. So,
1: very cool. Yeah. What's been your favorite robot so far? Do you have a favorite?
11: I don't know. I don't think I have a favorite just yet. The 14 banana peels were pretty good. So,
1: interesting name for sure.
11: Yeah, I definitely think so. I don't know why 14.
1: All right, thanks for talking to us, Morgan.
11: No problem.
1: Hey there. We've got the Plum Robotics team here. What's your name?
12: I'm Trevor.
13: I'm Brandon.
1: So Trevor and Brandon, talk to me about your robot. How did your first match go? What's going on?
12: Of the day, it went pretty well. We spun up our weapon real quick, got the win in a few seconds, didn't get much damage to ourselves. Batteries are almost completely charged. It's all going well.
13: Yeah, it went all pretty well. Everything's working fine now. We have a few hiccups and stuff, but we should be on our way.
1: What's the name of your robot?
12: Interfector.
1: So how long have you been working on Interfector, and what was the hardest part about building a successful robot?
12: I've been working on Interfector since last year. This is its second year competing. Hardest thing about it was probably doing the single tooth disc design because it hadn't been done in Bots IQ before.
1: Ah, talk to me about the single tooth disc design, Brandon.
13: It's just basically like take a beater and then make it one small, small, thin disc. And instead of having, like, a weapon on two sides that can hit, just only on one side, and it will flip up, and it can be heavier.
1: Interesting. So do you guys know who you got in the next battle?
12: Union High School. I'm trying to find their bot now to see what kind of weapon or wedge it is.
1: So you're going to do a little scouting and try to figure out what the best approach is?
12: Yeah, a little bit.
1: Have you been able to meet a lot of different kids from other schools here today, and have you learned anything?
12: Yeah, one of the best parts about the Bots IQ program is meeting and talking to the other schools. It's one of the like best shows of sportsmanship I've ever seen. Like, whenever anyone is damaged, everyone is willing to help out, give parts, really anything.
1: That's really admirable. It's a competition, but it's also a collaborative learning experience. Tell me about the teacher or the school sponsor behind this, Brandon.
13: our teacher is Miss McPherson. She's over there. But she's been amazing. She's been a big help. Like, before she came here, we've been bad at documentation, but she's really put us on the spot. We've really gotten better at that. We've also gotten more sponsors over the years. Like, the main one's always been Jennison Corporation. They've always been a big help to us, and we hope more and more people start helping us out as time goes on.
1: That's awesome. Last question, guys. What does the future hold for you personally? Do you think you'd like to be manufacturers or engineers? What do you think?
12: Next year, I'm going to Pitt to start my degree in engineering.
13: Going to study as hard as I can so I can become a mechanical engineer, probably go to Pitt just like him.
1: Good luck, guys. Thanks for talking with us.
0: South Allegheny and Charleroi, please report to the arena. Again, South Allegheny and Charleroi, we are looking for you.
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0: Youth Express here live from the Southwestern Pennsylvania Bots IQ competition. I'm joined now by Michael Ritz. Michael, tell us a little bit about yourself, where you go to school, and your robot.
1: I go to Kenan McMillan High School. There's Robotics 1 and Robotics 2 courses there. I took Robotics 1 last year. I took Robotics 2 this year. We've been designing our bot this whole year. We started off from scratch. So we went off a basic design from last year for a regular bot, but we decided to go with a lower profile. We decided to do a different style weapon. So we made slight changes, but we did do a lot of research on materials, a lot of research on different bot types, strengths, weaknesses, stuff like that.
0: Well, it looked like a really effective design. You guys just got a big win. Tell us about that and what it's like to see something that you invested so much time in perform so well.
1: About the win, it's really cool to see considering we lost yesterday. It's nice to see that we came back and actually did that. I'm glad that our weapon held up so well this time considering it broke last time. We had to completely redesign it. But as for seeing it, how well it's done, it's amazing because we've worked since the beginning of the school year to make sure that it did well. We started from scratch and went from there, so it's awesome.
0: Tell us about the weapon for some people that weren't able to see it. There were sparks flying from your opponent, but also you guys have great speed and it seems like great leverage. Is that part of the weapon as well?
1: It's kind of. We used a different speed controller for the weapon and a different speed controller, I think, for the drive system. I'm not positive on that part, but we made it so that we had a good ratio between torque and a good ratio between speed. As for the weapon, we had to, I guess, alter it a little bit just because it was going a little fast at first. And that's what it broke from. So it's a little bit of that.
0: What is the weapon designed to do?
1: It's designed to either bash. It can go either way. It can either spin up or it can spin down. It can push down on the opponent and beat up on their weapon or their armor, or it can spin up and throw them into the air.
0: Have there been big hits like that where you've been able to send people airborne in this competition?
1: Yes, there have. In preliminary, we actually threw an opponent at the wall.
0: That's awesome. Incredible. Michael, what do you think about the manufacturing element of the competition like this? You know, there's going to be a gap in terms of employment and where people workers that are coming out of school and vocational schools now are able to fill that void. Is that something that interests you? Or?
1: Yeah, I've been looking into machining for a while now. It's just always seemed cool because I especially like working with my hands. But there's not enough people going into the field. It looks fun, in all honesty, because you're always working, you're always using your hands. It's just, we went to a factory recently to see all that. We saw CDC machines, we saw different laser machines, water jets, stuff like that. It looks really cool.
0: That's awesome. Is this it for you, or will you be graduating?
1: I'm a sophomore this year. I'll be graduating in 2019.
0: Wow. So can you see yourself doing Bots IQ and coming to this competition for another 2 years?
1: If I can, yeah. I would love to.
0: Awesome. Michael, congratulations on the win today. Best of luck. Is there anything else you want to say? Any shout-outs?
1: Yeah. Don't build your bots out of plastic. It doesn't work.
0: A simple but effective design suggestion. Mike, thanks so much. Really appreciate it. All right, we're live here. We'll be here until 3 o'clock. We're at the Convocation Center at California University of Pennsylvania. We're going until 3 o'clock. 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

0: All right, we're live here. Youth Express from the Southwestern PA Bots IQ final competition. A great event so far. And we're kind of in between battles. We want to make sure we're able to call some live battles for you. Right now we're getting ready for Plum High School and one of their two robots in the competition, which is going to take on Union High School, and their bot's name is Shredder Instinct. As they're getting ready, there are two battle cages here, and in one of them it looks like they're working on one of the robots to get it out of the ring here. Again, these robots can be very heavy and, like, honestly, you know, sort of dangerous. Each battle cage is surrounded by bulletproof glass. There's steel. It's highly visible, but there still is, you know, it's safe. You have to wear goggles when you're down here. You know, little parts of the robot can come off very fast. All right, they've cleared the second cage, and now they always go and sweep up any loose debris. A lot of these robots that I've seen in this competition today have had some kind of spinning element to their weapon. So, you know, things are chipping off at high speed, and they want to get all that debris and sediment up before they get ready for the next battle. Looks like they're... All right, and right now, Phyllis Miller and Hamill Manufacturing being presented with an award of appreciation from Woodland Hills High School. Very cool. I can see the Wolverine logo. We're going to take a break from the action here. When we come back, we're going to have Plum High School versus Union High School in the ring. So stick around for that. Live from the Convocation Center at California University of Pennsylvania, it's Youth Express.
1: Sophia from Monterey High School, and you're tuned in to Youth Express. All youth, all the time.

All right, we're back live. Here we go. This is a battle starting in 3, 2, 1. Union High School versus Plumborough High School here at the Bots IQ Challenge. Whoa, my goodness. Good gravy. A massive shot delivered by Plumborough, and their insane weapon. They're like a wedge on all sides, but they have an incredible spinning component on the front that just brutalized Shredder Instinct from Union High School. Shredder Instinct is now on its back and maybe doesn't appear to... Oh, my goodness. It's on its back. They're going to go in, actually, and free Shredder Instinct from on top of the Plumborough bot. Goodness. Wow. All right, so the bots have been freed. They're going to shut the doors, and they're going to restart this one. And just a massive collision. I don't know if there's any way Shredder Instinct can recover. They've restarted the match. There's bits of debris and shrapnel everywhere on the floor of the ring. Maybe both robots somewhat affected by that initial collision. And the robot's navigating.

0: 15 seconds remaining in the match. And neither robot moving. Some huge, huge collisions. I can't overstate the initial collision. They just both came out of the gates from about 11 or 12 feet apart and just crushed into each other at such high speed, which immediately incapacitated Shredder Instinct. And they're calling it for Plum. Agent Orange, your winner this round. Both teams shaking hands now. And we'll see if we can't get a word from the winning Plum High School squad. Wow. I mean, that was... That was incredible. I'm up close right now with Shredder Instinct from Union High School. It's a pretty cool design of a robot, but was the...
1: Wow, you're up early. Thanks for choosing to listen to Youth Express. This next segment is just for you.
0: Front of it just immediately crunched together from the initial impact and the incredible spinning power of Agent Orange from Plum. I'm smelling smoke, and they're working to shut the robot off safely and remove it from the ring. Got some cheers going on right now. Some cheers in the crowd. And there's a pretty good crowd here on hand. Make sure you stop by. If you're in the area, we are at CalU in the Convocation Center. It's free and open to the public. And this is a really cool experience. Not only the great robot action happening, but also just to see the hard work of these high school students and to watch it all come together. It's a great thing. We're live until 3 o'clock. Make sure you stop by if you can. Otherwise, keep it tuned here to Youth Express. Live from the Convocation Center at California University of Pennsylvania, it's a Southwestern PA Bots IQ. There it is.

0: Hey, how you doing? What's your name?
1: Seth. Is
0: Seth, where are you from?
1: Highlands High School.
0: Talk to me about your robot. Are you getting ready for a battle here?
1: Yeah, they just called us up to the queue. Getting ready to go. We just spent like all morning working on it all last night, so I'm pretty excited to see what we can do.
0: What's the name of your robot?
1: The Stingray.
0: The Stingray. All right. Good luck.
1: Thank you very much.
0: Are you guys with Stingray? Okay. Okay. Cool. So, talk to me about what was your role on the team?
1: I was the project manager of the team throughout the year.
0: So what does that entail?
1: I oversaw all the parts of the project, but didn't want to interfere with what people were doing and how they were doing it to the best of my ability.
0: Nice. Can you introduce me to some of your team here?
1: Yeah, sure. Lyle.
0: Hey, what's your name and where do you go to school?
2: My name is Lyle Reichenbaugh. I go to Highlands High School.
0: All right, tell me a little bit about your role in bringing Stingray to life.
2: I was basically the lead of the manufacturing group that helped put the robot together, and I make sure everything goes good with all the motors and stuff. Not really the electronics, but the mechanical aspect of it.
0: What makes Stingray special?
2: We can drive upside down and on the flat, like both sides. We've got a spinner that can spin both ways, and we've got solid welds, structurally sound.
0: Nice. So what do you know about your opponent? Any scouting reports that you're thinking about so far?
2: I know they did pretty well so far, so that's about all I know.
0: Cool. Who's this right here?
3: This is Nathan Hoover. I go to Highlands High School, and I programmed and did most of the electronics for the robot.
0: All right. So what goes into that? I mean, that sounds a little complicated. Was it hard?
3: It wasn't that complicated. I learned most of it within the first month, and then after that, it was all just problem solving and figuring out what was wrong with it and why. And then it was fine-tuning after that.
0: So what do you think about this event in general? Is this your first time?
3: Yeah, this is my first year. I think it's a lot of fun. I really like watching sparks fly and watching things fly into the air. It's very interesting.
0: Do you have a favorite robot that maybe isn't your own or something that you saw that you really liked?
3: I don't know. I really like the spinners and the beater bars, especially when things go flying. All right,
0: good luck.
3: Thank you.
4: All right, John, thank you. Great stuff there from Stingray. I am with the ladies of Ladybug right now, who just got a huge, huge win right out of the gates, a huge collision. Donnie, you were driving it. Why don't you tell people kind of what happened in the beginning of the match?
5: I didn't really expect it to be that kind of a robot. I fought those kind of robots before. It didn't go so well the first time, so we lost, but we did fight another Wedgebot, and I did win this time, so that's really good. Did I win under a minute?
6: 40 seconds.
5: Wow. Okay.
0: I'm gonna do it here.
5: Yeah, I'm gonna try to beat that next time. It's gonna be interesting.
4: When you guys explained earlier, we had you on early in the broadcast, like about 9:45. You guys were getting pumped and anticipating the match. I didn't really understand what you meant about your weapon and how it could be so powerful. Can you kind of explain how it works, what it looks like to people that, you know, obviously can't be here to see the action?
7: Sure. Well, it's made out of S7 tool steel, and it's a beater bar, and what that means is, like, it's longer on one side, so it's more reach, so it can come down and just hit it harder. And it has holes on the one side, which will help it spin faster also. And our weapon motor is spinning at around 30,000 RPMs, so it's going really fast, and whenever we hit the other robot, it's going to flip it. Obviously, that's what happened. They got stuck and they couldn't drive any longer, so that's why they called the match. And basically our job as the co-captain, and Anastasia being the captain, we give Donnie pointers for her driving, like, so we have to just help her, just give her pointers on what to do whenever she's driving, pretty much. That's how driving's all about winning. That's how you win, is pretty much.
4: From like the word go, as soon as that big collision happened, it was like, well, as long as both robots aren't incapacitated, this is going to be a win for Ladybug. There was a little bit more contact later, and then before they called the match, but as the other robot was kind of laying there disabled on its back, and I just heard you guys talking about it while we were off air, it's not cool to attack a robot that's down.
8: Yeah, you definitely don't want to attack a robot that's down. We don't like to put a lot of damage on people because we know how it is being on the other end. When we're down and can't move, being destroyed completely, we only get like 20 minutes between each fight to fix our problems and stuff, so we don't like to give people too much if we're already winning.
5: I had that problem yesterday. Whenever I was in one of the matches, they were pinned down, and I kept going, and they were like, no, stop, don't do that. I was like, oh, I'm sorry. Yeah.
7: Sometimes as the driver, I'm sure it's really nerve-wracking, and sometimes you might forget to turn your weapon off whenever you're fighting, and just because of all, like, the nerves that are going on, and it's kind of hard to, like, remember, but... This is her first year, so she'll just keep getting better and better.
4: When it's you're so excited and amped up for the fight, you want to deliver the damage, but you got to keep sportsmanship in mind. You guys did a great job there. Congratulations on a huge win. Go Ladybug, go Bears. Thanks, guys.
7: Thank you.
4: We're going to send it over now to John Binley. He's got some other people to interview here.
0: Thanks so much, Tad. All right, I'm joined now by the guys in the white coats. Tell me where you're from and what your name is.
6: We're from Green County Homeschoolers with Trim 2.0.
9: I'm Jacob from Green County.
10: I am Daniel Westich, also from Green County.
0: All right. Why the white coats, guys?
6: Well, this guy right here, he likes to wear all kind of different things. He likes to look good, you know. So he came in with a lab coat one time, and we all thought it's a great idea, so why not do it? You know?
0: Yeah, you guys look very official. Tell me a little bit about your robot. What's your robot's name and what makes it special?
9: The robot is Trim 2.0. It was Trim last year, so this is the upgraded version. It's been very effective for being a rookie bot built in a garage as opposed to having a school sponsor, and it's made it farther. Placed second in prelims and won out of the double elimination we needed to win, so it's doing better than our last robot.
0: So tell me about each of your roles in the program.
10: I'm mainly sort of the mechanic, just sort of help take it apart, put it back together quickly.
0: Stingray is still moving. Cool, how about you?
9: I do a lot of the safety, putting the cover back on and off, taking it in and out of the arena, all that, carrying it around, fun stuff.
6: I designed and manufactured the beater bars. Steel City Spinner
0: is incapacitated. How about this guy here, Josh? Josh, tell me about what your role is.
11: I wired up the bot, so I did the electrical stuff, and I started the team and participated in the design, the overall, like, overseeing the design and manufacturing of it.
0: Now, I know this is a competition, but is there something more to it than winning? Is this also kind of about learning from your peers? Maybe talk a little bit about what you've learned or what you've seen from other groups that you like.
10: Teamwork is a very important thing that I've learned, especially with this team. It's a great team, but...
0: All right, we're moving back to the hammer. Nice. What is it about?
11: It's about smashing robots.
0: All right. So who did you guys play in the preliminary round, and how did it go for you?
6: Well, our final battle was against Chartiers Houston, and we had to beat him twice to win first place. And sadly, he was only able to take one of the battles, so we settled for second. It's
0: pretty good. Second's not bad. Not bad at all. So with each of you guys, there's got to be a future in this industry maybe, right? What do you think you'd like to do after high school?
6: Well, right now I'm going to Green County Vo-Tech for machining, and that's what I'd like to do for a career. So.
0: Great. How about you? Career path?
9: I am actually not interested in machining or the manufacturing business, but it, yeah.
0: So this is just a fun hobby?
9: Yep, pretty much. Fun.
0: Cool.
10: I'm actually thinking about accounting, so.
0: Interesting.
11: I'm going to be a computer network technician, so this is more of a fun hobby, kind of related, but not quite. So.
0: All right, now introduce me to your chaperone here.
12: Hi, I'm Andy Shainer.
0: Andy, what's it like working with these guys?
12: Honestly, it's been fun. They pretty much know what they're doing. I mean, we're just there to make sure they don't do anything strange or unusual, but honestly, they've done all the work. I mean, they know more than we do.
0: What's your favorite part about Bots IQ?
12: Honestly, just being here and being represented. You know, we're proud of these guys for, you know, as a homeschool team, something that hasn't happened yet, and they've done really well, and we're, you know, excited about what this means for the future of robotics, you know, for Bots IQ and more homeschool teams maybe. You know, we're hoping to encourage more to come out and, you know, realize they can do this too, not just these bigger schools and stuff.
0: Excellent. Yeah, collaborating is great. It's great to see you guys out. You look good in the white coats. Thanks for talking to us, and we'll keep an eye out for you guys in the future. Youth Express, we're here live at Bots IQ. There's a lot of sparks flying and pinning into the walls. Right now, some volunteers are sweeping up the cage, making sure that the surface is clean and ready for competition. It looks like we've got a match coming up between Somerset Career and Technical Center with their robot named Brick versus Pine Richland High School's robot, the Bronze Kneecap. Quite an interesting name. I really like the names that a lot of creative wordplay going on with some of these. Right now, I'm standing in the queue with my colleague, Tad Whistle, and this is the busiest area of the event. It's kind of stage right to the cages, and this is the action.
13: You're
0: this is
13: in someone's way over here.
0: Yeah, and it's been really cool to talk to. I just talked to some homeschool kids from Greene County, and they were talking about how they were the first homeschooled group to participate, which is pretty cool.
13: They broke the barrier.
0: They're the first of their kind, and I think that's interesting. You know, we've talked to a lot of kids who talk about, like, it's a way of life, it's a school culture thing, but this is kind of the opposite. This is kids seeking this out themselves.
13: And that's, yeah, there's something to be said for that. There's even, you know, more initiative, and you kind of, I imagine, with being homeschooled, have to know what you want to do very specifically instead of going to track practice for a day and maybe not caring for it, or getting involved in forensics for a week and not caring for it. You kind of have to know what you want to do, and for them to be able to keep pushing forward and be part of this is a great thing.
0: Absolutely. So you were talking to Ladybug, who just had a really dramatic win. I mean, we're
4: watching. Yeah. Oh boy.
0: Ladybug flipped whoever their opponent was, flipped him up in the air, and you could hear the
4: four
0: crowd.
4: 4 feet?
0: Yeah, that was really something.
4: Yeah, that was incredible, and they kind of let me in on a little piece of the culture of battling robots. As you and I saw, the other robot was pretty much incapacitated. They delivered one more blow, and it's kind of laying there, and they're trying to determine whether or not to call the match. And then Ladybug just kind of backed off and didn't go in and just absolutely obliterated it, which it could have.
0: Right.
4: Which is part of, as we were talking about earlier, the sportsmanship and the spirit of an event like this.
0: Yeah, I was talking to some of the guys from Plum, and they just said it's almost, you know, it goes without saying that, you know, it's about competing, but it's also just about celebrating these skill sets and learning from each other. And as one kid from Greene County said, just seeing robots smash each other is pretty much what it's all about.
4: It's purest form.
0: Yeah.
4: It's purest form.
0: Yeah.
4: No, and that's the respect thing. I respect that you made this, that you put as much hard work and energy into it as I did. I know what the process entails, and, you know, get fixed up. And I mean, some of these rounds are like 20 minutes apart. So Ladybug is feverishly working with the Claritin crew over there to get ready for their next battle. And, you know, if you rub somebody's nose in it,
0: yeah, it's not cool.
4: It's not cool at all.
0: Yeah. So let's see what we got going on here. We got the Bronze Kneecap from Pine Richland versus Brick from Somerset Career and Technical Center. And they're pinned up against the wall right now.
4: This is, yeah, I mean, these robots create a lot of torque. So when they're in a deadlock, I mean, they may not be moving, but there's a lot of forces at play.
0: Absolutely. So we got a couple guys waiting here in the queue to the side of the cage. Let's go see. Hey there, what's your name?
14: I'm Caleb Kelly.
0: Caleb, where are you from?
14: I'm from Greensburg-Salem High School.
0: And tell me about your robot.
14: Well, our robot, it is right now a trapezoid because yesterday it broke apart. And so it has a vertical weapon that is it's a titanium drum that has spikes on it.
0: What do you like about making robots?
14: I love watching them work and the work that it the problems that you can go in and you can solve.
0: What's your role on the Greensburg-Salem High School team?
14: Well, I do documenting, I help with the power systems, and I do also some research for the team.
0: Very cool. Who do you have behind you here?
14: This is Grant.
0: Let's meet Grant. Come on over, Grant. Hey, Grant. We were just learning about your robot, and I was curious what your role in the project is.
15: Well, I guess you could say that I'm co-project manager.
0: And in addition, I wired the interior of the robot. So I'm pretty much doing the upkeep of the electrical components and everything inside it.
15: Sounds kind of complicated. Where did you learn how to do this?
0: Mostly from my dad. He does a whole lot on the side with electronics, and I just help him occasionally, and I just learn from that.
15: Very cool. Well, tell me about your matches so far. Have you guys had some wins, or have you learned a little bit?
0: Well, our first match, we got all the way down to the 3 minutes, and we won. It was pretty much a pushing match because we couldn't get underneath the other robot to flip them. But then we ended up winning that based on the judges' opinion. But then the second match, we lost in an epic way. They kept hitting us with their drum, and we were flying up in the air, and eventually we just flew to pieces.
15: Yikes. Well, luckily, you guys are capable repairmen, and you're able to turn it around and get it fixed up. Who do you have next?
0: I believe we're going up against Connellsville.
15: All right. Well, good luck, guys. Thanks for talking with us.
0: Thank you.
15: So you can hear that.
4: Back to the action.
15: Yeah.
4: Bronze kneecap and brick. And you see how the design elements play a factor here. Bronze kneecap is a much higher robot, and you must be a certain height to be struck by its spinning saw blade at the front. And just in the last 15 seconds here, the final 15 seconds of the match, it delivered its first real shot on brick from from Somerset County Career and Technical Center. And that's it. I'll be interested to see how they judge this, because this was pretty fair.
15: Pretty even. I wonder. Let's.
4: Unanimously, brick.
15: She's a brick, and I'm drowning slowly, as Ben Folds would say.
4: A song, no doubt about the Bots IQ event today. Brick, consistent, low to the ground. It's probably not 2 inches high, and it's the same backwards it is, or upside down as it is right side up.
15: Yeah, it's tough because there's really not an all-purpose great robot. It kind of depends on matchup. It seems like, you know, maybe if the bronze kneecap was facing a taller opponent, that they would have really had the advantage. So that's what's interesting too. You know, one robot in one case might really be superior, but in the next match, there's no real universal advantage.
4: It's truly like all sports that way. It's all about matchups. And you're seeing now as the robots leave the cage. They very carefully pack them in casing to not bump them or maybe be injured by the robot's own weaponry, which some of it is, you know, as I've been saying, very sharp. The robots can be hot right now. So they kind of carefully pack them. We're near the tables in the queue area, and the robots are all in wooden boxes that they use to bring them to the battle cages.
15: Yeah, it's really interesting to see the looks on the faces of the engineers as they come in and retrieve their, you know, they're already thinking about what do I have to do, what's going to be the next move. And then shout out to these volunteers who, after every match, sweeping up the carnage,
4: like
15: getting in
4: there.
15: Yeah. So let's make our way over here. It looks like we got another crew in the queue waiting to battle next. Where are you guys from? Hello.
16: Freedom.
15: All right. Tell me your names and as well as the name of your robot.
16: Wesley Heater and Carbonite.
17: All right. My name is Willa Mitchner.
18: David Eisenbrown.
19: Brandon Majors.
20: Sean Ballou.
21: And Mike Key.
15: All right. What's special about the, what is it called?
16: Carbonite.
15: The Carbonite. What's special about the Carbonite? Why are you guys feeling good about your chances?
18: What's really nice about our wedge bot is the design is we have three pickers that ride right on the ground, and even if we did get flipped upside down, they would go with it, which is really nice about it. So it can work upside down or backwards or any which way.
15: So how have your first couple matches gone? Have you guys had some success?
18: We had a success with our first match, and then on our second match we did lose. So now that was yesterday. Today we haven't gone yet, and this is our first match going in now. So.
15: Cool. So tell me about what kind of teachers have you had? What kind of mentors? I know that Bots IQ is all about putting you in touch with
0: professionals. Tell me about some of your instructors.
18: Well, we've been mostly on our own this year. We got dropped by our sponsor at the beginning of the year, so we basically built our entire bot in our wood shop.
0: Wow.
18: Yeah.
0: That's impressive.
18: We had a drill press and a grinder, pretty much. Yeah, we used a fire truck bumper, and our base plate was donated to us, so it was a kind of a struggle getting ready.
0: You guys have overcome adversity. Kind of maybe the Cinderella story of Bots IQ, maybe, right?
18: Maybe. I don't know.
4: You guys are from Freedom High School, and as we all know, freedom's just another word for nothing left to lose. Yeah. So that's you guys. So is there a matchup that favors, you guys are a wedge bot, is there a matchup that favors a wedge bot or like a robot that you go against, you're like, oh, this is going to be tough?
18: Well, with us, with our design, it really doesn't matter because we can get under a beater bar and we can get it under other wedge bots just because our pickers ride right on the ground. So it's a really, really good design. It works out pretty well.
4: The beater bar is something, I don't know if you guys caught this, John and I have been enamored with Ladybug and their beater bar that sent another wedge bot, maybe not as low to the ground as you guys, but like 4 feet up into the air. What does a beater bar do, and can you kind of explain it so that people can visualize what it means?
18: It's just a spinning hunk of metal that is just meant to wreck your robot. Any corners you have or anything like that, it's meant to catch it and just flip your bot as high as you can. And actually last year, our old design, we hit the roof.
0: Wow.
18: In our old design, yeah. We were only 13 pounds that year. This year we weighed in at 14.9, so we tried to make sure we were heavy enough to not hit the roof again, and we haven't yet, so.
0: That's good. That's good news.
4: Is there a weight limit? Is there?
18: Yeah, 15 pound. 15 pound is the weight limit. Your bot has to be under 15 pounds. That's with the battery and everything.
4: What's the lightest bot at this competition, you think?
18: Last year we saw two robots that their combined weight was under 15. So, actually, they had two controllers, and they were, like, two robots trying to... Central Valley did it last year.
4: In the same ring?
18: In the same ring, because their combined weight was under 15 pounds.
4: So you could have three that are each 5 pounds?
18: Yeah, you could.
4: And that's one robot?
18: That's one robot.
0: Interesting.
4: That's awesome.
0: Yeah.
18: Yeah. They did that last year. It didn't work out very well, but it was really cool. It was really cool.
4: You guys mentioned you don't have a sponsor. You're learning this stuff hands-on, largely on your own. Have you guys thought about, you know, manufacturing, or is something like a passion that you guys want to pursue professionally?
20: Well, manufacturing is definitely something that we've learned over the years of being in this program. Whether we're, you know, because our school, we build the bot ourselves. You know, some of the schools that are wealthier than ours, they design it and send it off, and they don't do any of the manufacturing. But I think Freedom High School is special just because we do all the manufacturing ourselves, and any company interested in students coming up to get into that career should definitely take a look at Freedom.
0: Well, it sounds like you guys are getting called to the ring. I want to wish you guys good luck.
18: Thank you.
0: We're proud of you guys. We'll be rooting for you.
18: All right, thank you. Thank you.
4: All right. Some young men from Freedom High School getting ready to do battle here. I'm excited to see. I'm excited to see their robot. Also. Throwing a little shade on school districts that design the robot and then send it out to be manufactured, where they're doing it in-house, doing the nitty-gritty themselves.
0: Kind of like, you know, there are teams in baseball that don't have a, you know, there's no salary cap. It's kind of like the big market teams get a little more support, maybe have a little more resources at their disposal. Freeport's like your smaller school.
4: Small market.
0: Yeah,
4: squad.
0: Small market team, like the Pirates, maybe, you know?
4: Well, I'm seeing them now. They've got some casing on their wedge bot, and they've got that industrial plating kind of design on top. Man, I'm looking forward to seeing them. Also, perhaps the best explanation of what a beater bar is, which I kind of wasn't able to understand.
0: Yeah, I've heard that term a lot. It seems to be common knowledge amongst these young robotics teams. So it was nice to get an explanation there. I was glad you asked that.
4: Who perhaps forget that square dudes like you and I are are seeing this for the first time.
0: Yeah.
4: Hopefully this becomes an annual event. I mean, this has been a blast. And right now we're kind of tuning in here, Plum High School and Woodland Hills High School going at it in the battle cage. But you're seeing like the the cage itself to some of these wedge bots can be the biggest enemy as it gets wedged in there and then has to be pried free by one of the volunteers.
15: Right. It seems like a big point of emphasis is not getting pinned. You don't want to get pinned because once you're pinned, you know, the robot is able to use that momentum to keep their opponents stuck. And that's got to be frustrating, you know. The closest thing I've ever experienced to this is when you get a little toy car on Christmas and maybe you get it stuck somewhere and you got to actually pick it up. But there's no right. going in there and picking these up because no. you could get hurt.
4: Yeah, and that's why they're so cautious. That's why they're so cautious when they go in there with that crowbar because even at 15 pounds, I mean, could get hurt in there.
15: Absolutely. And safety's been a big point of emphasis. Everyone down here in the pit area has to wear goggles. We're wearing goggles. I was
4: quickly scolded when we got here for approaching the pit area without goggles.
15: I feel a little more perhaps engineering-esque myself with these goggles on.
4: My IQ is 10 points higher with these glasses on.
15: Your bot's IQ is 10
4: points higher.
15: 20 points
4: higher.
15: All right.
4: Well, hopefully later on, and I think this will be huge, we want to get some time with one of the judges and find out how they score these things when both bots seem to be so close, how much they value pins. I think that's something that we want to touch base on and figure
15: absolutely.
4: Out how that works.
15: Absolutely. If you're just joining us, we're live from the California University of Pennsylvania Convocation Center. And the basketball court has been transformed into a robot battle royale. We're going to be back with more interviews. We're here until 3:00 today. I'm John Binley with my colleague Tad Whistle. Tad, sign us out.
4: Youth Express live here until 3:00 from the Convocation Center at California University of Pennsylvania. It's a Southwestern Pennsylvania Bots IQ.
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0: Youth Express live here from California University of Pennsylvania at Bots IQ. We're in the Convocation Center. We're going to be here until 3 p.m. today, so make sure you stop down. We're going to be broadcasting live from here with interviews, calling some of the action, telling you what's going on. So definitely make sure you keep it tuned to Youth Express. Right now, I'm talking with someone from STEM Jobs. Ellen, if you could kind of tell us a little bit about yourself and what your company offers, that'd be great.
1: So STEM Jobs is a company that publishes a magazine for middle school and high school students all over the country to help them understand what STEM jobs are available in the world in which they live in, things that they like to do. So if somebody wants to go outside and build anything they want but doesn't understand why they need to go to geometry, we help them connect those dots. And if they want to be a drone operator, we help them connect the dots in terms of where they can go to school, what type of training they need, and where they can be hired. So a drone operator working for the NFL on Sundays is a really kind of great job, and we'll help them understand how they can go about getting that type of job, that type of career.
0: What is a STEM job, and what are the most common ones that you think of? Maybe not as exotic as NFL drone operator.
1: No, NFL drone operator is an awesome job, because not only as an NFL as a drone operator, you can not only work for the NFL, but you could work for the airport, you could work for the park commission, you could work for the EPA. So no matter what you like to do, there's a job in any industry. So instead of thinking just automotive or just robotics, we want students to start thinking about, well, if this is what I like to do, build robots, I could work in the automotive industry, I could work in fashion, I could work in fitness, farming, agriculture, music, any different industry. So we want to open the students' eyes so that there's just not one clear path to something that you think you might like to do.
0: And that's part of the spirit of the event here today, is to get students and young people thinking about that next step. And maybe not just saying, well, all my friends or everyone I know is going to college, so I'm just going to go to college too.
1: Exactly. We don't want students spending time and money on an endeavor that they're not going to finish. So as we all know, plenty of students start college and never finish. And they're stacked with school loans and things like that, and they feel that they've wasted their time. So we want to make sure that the student completely understands what careers are and how they connect to things that they like to do. So it's all about doing something that you love and helping students get there.
0: What do you think are some of the benefits that maybe aren't as apparent as it relates to manufacturing jobs and jobs in, you know, similar forums?
1: So in manufacturing, for example, most of the people who are in manufacturing are men who are manufacturing. But actually, when you think about the psychology behind manufacturing and all of the things that it takes in terms of critical thinking and things like that, that actually is more is designed better for a woman than a man based on the way the brain operates. So if you've done any of the research, manufacturing is an excellent career for women to explore. But a lot of women who have that aptitude think healthcare is the only place for them. So we try to interview people all across the country that are in non-traditional jobs. So women who are in manufacturing or men who are nurses or things like that. So we want to make students understand about 7th or 8th grade, when they start looking at the world outside of their own backyard, we want to make them understand that there are people out there in the world who look like you in jobs that might not be a traditional job for you.
0: Is gender stigma something you guys have been actively trying to combat, or just getting people to understand that the next part, like you're saying?
1: Gender stigma still exists, and in almost every field. And it surprises me, because that was a long time ago as far as I am concerned. But there are very few fields that it doesn't exist. And one field that doesn't exist is actually the racing industry, car racing industry. There's no gender stigmatization in that. I mean, everybody gets paid the same. Anybody on the pit crew, no matter when they come in with same qualifications, they all get paid the same. And most people don't know that. But the people who are involved in the NASCAR, things like that, made a definite point to make sure that there was no gender stigmatization, like there are in other sports.
0: Very cool. Last couple questions for you. What have you thought of the action so far today? I don't know if you've been able to peek back and watch any of the fighting and all, but what are some of the takeaways for you today?
1: So this Bots IQ event, this is about the third year that STEM Jobs has been involved in the Bots IQ event, and it amazes me that in so many school districts in Western Pennsylvania, and even though that's where we are now, this is a national event from schools all over the country participate in Bots IQ. The ability, when schools and students have the ability to do what they love, and actually sit in a classroom and create something, as opposed to a teacher standing and delivering it, which is an old school model for teaching, that the amount of creativity and the amount of energy that comes out of an event like this for students to understand that I can build robots, and that doesn't mean I'm going to be in the robotics industry, but I can be in many different things. And this is just another way to educate students who do not really excel at the stand and deliver model that teachers traditionally do. So I think this is awesome. I think it's a great mix of boys and girls and districts and a lot of different people.
0: You say students doing what they love, and then I look down at your shirt, your logo emblem. It says STEM jobs, do what you love.
1: That's actually our hashtag. We acquired that 5 years ago, and we do own that. So we were a little forward thinking in that. But workforce development is really where high school students need to be. Teachers need the help in order to understand why a student needs to be able to formulate, calculations. I mean, the answer to that question, when a student says, why do I need to know how to do this? The answer isn't so you can be a math teacher. That's not the answer. There's other answers, and we just want to help teachers help their students get down the road that they want to be in.
0: Ellen, I feel like I'm learning a lot today from people like yourself and from the students and the young people here. How can people learn more about STEM jobs?
1: So it's stemjobs.com. There's something called a STEM type quiz, which is really the gateway to everything that we do. It's a 40-question quiz backed by Department of Labor information, so a student can really understand what their STEM type is and then go about exploring. We've covered 60 different industries in the 5 years we've been around, and they can explore any one of those 60 industries and see what jobs would be available to them and where they could train for it and who would actually hire them.
0: I'm looking right now at one of your magazines. Mike Rowe on the cover.
1: Mike Rowe was an interesting interview when we sat around in one of our editorial meetings, and we said, we should interview Mike Rowe. And then we said, no, we should interview Mike Rowe. And we just called him up, and he was more than happy to do it. And in our most recent issue, Mayim Bialik, who is a neurobiologist by education, who's on the Big Bang Theory, she was another one. We just said, these are really iconic figures in the industries of trade and tech and non-traditional career paths, and we wanted to talk to them because we think our students will be interested in listening to what they have to say.
0: Those are big gets. These guys are huge stars.
1: Yeah, they kind of are. They are kind of big guests. But that's kind of what we do. Like, think big. Think NFL drone operator. We want you to think big. And so we figured we were going to do the same.
0: Ellen, thank you so much for taking the time. We really appreciate it. I'm keeping this Mike Rowe magazine too, by the way. All right. Thank you so much.
1: Thank you.
0: All right. Well, my big takeaway so far today is I'm going to go back to school to become an NFL drone operator. And why wouldn't you? A lot of cool opportunities here today at Bots IQ. A lot of interesting people to meet and a lot of just really inspired and enthusiastic young people. So if you're in the area, stop down. We've taken a break for lunch here, so there's no fighting action going on at the moment, but that'll resume here shortly. There's still a lot going on. There's a pit area where people are working on their robots through lunch to get them ready for battle here this afternoon. Stop down, Youth Express. We're going to be here until 3 o'clock, and we are live from California University of Pennsylvania at the Southwestern Pennsylvania Bots IQ.
2: 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It provides these students with a unique, hands-on experience that allows them to discover the possibilities of a career in the manufacturing sector. 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
0: Youth Express, we're live here from California University of Pennsylvania in the Convocation Center, and it's Bots IQ, the finals competition of Southwestern Pennsylvania. We're going until 3 o'clock today. Right now I'm joined by some sharply dressed, dapper young men. If you can introduce yourselves.
3: I'm Josh Wilhoy.
4: I'm Gavin Ergun.
5: Joshua Borovich.
0: And tell us about why you guys are here.
3: Well, today we came to represent a project that we did for the Governor's STEM Challenge, which happened back in May, or not May, Sorry.
4: Anyway, yeah. So it's the Governor's STEM Challenge, where we had to develop a product that was going to better the lives of Pennsylvanians. And we decided to develop the Steam Sheath, which would help people sterilize their kitchens and clean everything effectively.
0: So how does the Steam Sheath work? I mean, it seems intuitive. It's something people need. People need a clean kitchen. They're going to be preparing food. They're going to be hanging out there. How does it work, and what does it mean to the consumer?
4: Absolutely. So when people are making their food, they're preparing food, they're cutting their meats, they're cutting vegetables, they're cutting all this food all together. And at this point in time, you can't just move from food to food. You got to either cut the knife and cut with the knife, wash it, or you got to switch knives or anything like that. This is what our product aims to solve. We're trying to make something that's going to make it easier and more effective to do so. All you do is cut it, slide the knife into the knife block. There's a button on the side you can press that shoots steam into the container with the knives, and after about 30 seconds, you have a knife that's ready to cut again.
0: How hot is the steam?
3: Steam is 212 degrees, but it's full of the energy that helps steam clean the knives, so it takes 30 seconds.
0: So it's the heat that sterilizes the object.
4: Yeah, absolutely. The steam is, it's boiling hot. He said 212. In recent tests, we've gotten it closer to 300 to 400, so it's a drastic improvement there. And, it's absolutely the steam. Kills any sort of bacteria that are there.
0: Is there an element of danger when operating a steam sheath, or for you guys as developers of a product like that?
4: Developing it was absolutely pretty dangerous, just because of the technology. We're working on a very tight budget at the moment because of the Governor's STEM Challenge, so there was a lot of danger involved in developing it. But once we got to this point, we made it safe enough that any consumer could use it already.
0: So what's the next step for Steam Sheath? Visibility? Are you guys in testing for mass production or anything like that?
4: The next step is definitely going to be visibility, because we want before we can get to the point of mass production, we need people to see it and get us into that market. We need someone to catch someone's eye, and we want them to help us produce it.
0: So how did you guys get involved with stuff like this? I don't know. I meant to ask you guys where you were from at the start, but there are events like this, and there are areas for you to pursue kind of hands-on design things like this. How did you get involved?
4: Well, we go to Fort Cherry in southwestern Pennsylvania. And it's a very small school, so honestly, we need all the help we can get in this sort of situation. And a lot of us are very business-minded, and we saw this as a great opportunity to get ourselves out there and to get ourselves ready for that business world.
0: I've been to Fort Cherry High School. They just had a great TV studio. I don't know if you guys still have that. You still have it?
3: Yeah, we do.
0: Awesome. Guys, what have been some of your takeaways from the event? Have you been able to watch any of the bot battles?
4: We have, absolutely, and we've seen a lot of interesting ways for people to get around these obstacles that they're facing in each other and in the arena. It's all really great to see.
0: So, there's a manufacturing element of today's event, and that's part of the reason why you guys are here is, you're young problem solvers. Is that something that you can see yourself pursuing, maybe, manufacture or design or something like that?
3: Definitely. We do plan on taking this to manufacturing once we get the eye of someone who will help us with that.
4: Well, we ourselves are also, I know me and him are definitely involved in the more corporate end of things. Josh over here definitely seems to be more of the manufacturing end. So we work really well as a team for this, and pursuing future endeavors, that's going to work really well.
0: Kind of a little micro example. It takes, all vantage points to accomplish something like that. I'm looking forward to coming over and checking out your Steam Sheath booth. I saw you guys set up over there earlier. Definitely going to stop over and see that. Guys, thank you so much for joining us.
3: Thank you.
4: Yeah, absolutely.
0: All right. Excellent. Young men from Fort Cherry High School, part of a state program, they've created the Steam Sheath. Can sanitize kitchens. You might have one in your kitchen sooner than later, and everybody might do that as well. Looking forward to see how that goes. We're going to get back to the competition here shortly. We're still on a bit of a lunch break here, but people have made their way back to their seats, and it looks like the action is going to pick up again pretty soon. So make sure you stay tuned to Youth Express. Again, if you're in the area, we're at California University of Pennsylvania in the Convocation Center where they play their basketball games. And we'll be here until 3 o'clock. It's Bots IQ.
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6: Youth Express, we're back from Bots IQ at California University of Pennsylvania. 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
7: We're facing Brentwood High School, Team 1. Our bot, it's not very common type of bot, but I feel that we're going to do pretty good.
6: And what school are you from?
7: Eastern Westmoreland Career and Technology Center.
6: And what role have you played in this group?
7: Machining.
6: All right. Good luck.
7: Thank you.
6: Hey there. Are you with the East?
8: Yeah, I'm a machining teacher.
6: Ankle biter?
8: Yeah, I'm the instructor.
6: Can you talk a little bit about the process, what you did from the beginning of the year to get to this point?
8: We actually went in prelims. We got busted in half completely. So that's a completely new, untried bot. Same sort of design, we changed it to a clamshell.
6: Interesting.
8: Changed materials from 7071 aluminum to UHMW, which is basically, it'll cut but it won't break. So.
6: And how long have you been participating in Bots IQ?
8: 12 years. I'm the oldest teacher here, longest running teacher.
6: And what is your name?
8: Ken Petter.
6: Ken, well, thank you for taking the time. Good luck in this match.
8: Okay, thank you.
6: Well, Tad, we've jumped right back in, and competition is heating up. It seems like it's really crunch time for a lot of these groups.
0: You can tell when competition is firing up when you hear the Rugrats theme being played.
6: That is the
0: But they've kind of queued the songs up to appropriately with the teams.
6: Hey, we got some guys from Deer Lakes. Maybe they'll stop and talk to us for a moment. Tell us your name and the name of your robot as well.
9: I'm Ben Bokowicz, and our bot is Monsieur Roboto.
6: I like that. And Ben, what was your role in designing the robot?
9: I was kind of designing with a few other kids, just CAD design, and then frame building. So I was kind of utility mostly. So I worked on a little bit of the electronics towards the end because we were kind of pressed for time. But I helped mill most of the frame out and then bolt it together.
6: Interesting. All right, Josh, how about you?
10: I did a lot of the administrative work, like a lot of the paperwork that you have to do during this competition. So that was a lot.
6: Very important.
10: Yeah. Big check over there for it.
0: How's it been going for you guys so far today?
10: We lost today. We didn't have full speed on our weapon, so the weapon didn't work very well, and we ended up losing. But we're going to be a rumble later, and we're hoping it goes really well.
0: Nice. What's a rumble? How many robots?
10: Is it 10?
11: Six.
10: Just six.
11: There's two rumbles. There's two rumbles, and so there's six bots in each rumble. The winner of both rumbles face each other for the, I think it's the King of the Ring trophy. If I'm not mistaken, I think it's the King of the Ring trophy. But we made some wire changes on our circuitry, so now we have power going directly from the battery into the switch, and then it separates off. One goes to the motors, and then one goes straight to the... It goes to a step-down converter, then to the motors, and then the other one goes just straight to the weapon motor. And so now we're getting more power to it, and it spins a lot more. It was chipping paint off in the safety box, like off the wall, so it's pretty good.
6: How did you learn to do all this?
9: This is my first year, so it was a lot of a trial and error. And, I mean, that's the only way that you're going to be able to learn something. You got to try some stuff with the design, and if it works, write it down. Make sure we have it for next year if something's... doesn't work, then we have to go back and reevaluate.
0: You guys like hands-on learning? You like working on projects and stuff? You know, just like you said, trial and error?
10: Yeah, I like it a lot. I really like the hands-on stuff. Like I said, I did a lot of the administrative, which has to be done. It's an important part of the competition, but I really like the hands-on.
9: I really like the hands-on stuff. It's kind of what I want to go into. I want to go into mechanical engineering, and I think it's definitely going to help. I want to go more towards the automotive side, but I think it'll definitely help because you have to trial and error, especially like aerodynamics with cars. But with this, you got to trial and error with electronics, with design. And what we look at is what bots are first place the last few years. What do they have? There's a correlation between designs that win first place. So then we try to take some ideas from them and try to implement that on our bot, and that's what we did this year. So
0: got to watch the game tape.
9: Yep.
6: Absolutely. Now, I got to ask, talk to me about this shirt logo. Who designed that?
9: Our one member, Sky Elliott, he's not here right now, but he designed it on graphic design, and then we sent it off to a t-shirt company, and they printed it.
6: For our listeners out there, we've got a French robot. He's got a beret on. He's got a
0: twisting a handlebar mustache to its perfect shape. It says, Deer Legs, Bot Squad 2017, Monsieur Robot.
6: Oui, oui.
0: I just want to say, I was also going to comment on the shirts. The forest green, there's some logos that, you know, are a little more flashy, a little more showy, but you guys, you know, keeping it legit with the earth tones.
6: Earth tones.
10: Thank you, yeah. That's our school color. We're green and green, gold, and white, so keep it close.
6: Well, perfect. Hey, good luck, guys.
10: All right, thank you very much. Have a good day.
6: Ooh, Reaper. Can we talk to a few folks from Reaper?
10: Not it.
0: Could be anyone.
6: All right. Come on over. Introduce yourself and tell us what school you go to and what your robot's name is.
12: All right. My name is Skylar Wright. I go to Fox Chapel Area High School, and our robot is Reaper.
6: It's a very intense name. That's like a monster truck name almost. What makes your robot special?
12: We're probably one of the only four-wheel drive robots here. A lot of the robots switched back to two-wheel drive for tighter pivoting range or radius. But we kept the four-wheel drive, so we have more torque to push people into walls. And, yeah.
6: That seems to be a popular strategy is to get the pins. Let's meet the rest of your team over here.
13: I'm Brian. I'm one of the pit bosses. Me and a lot of the other people end up doing most of the work repairing it when he's cooling off after a match. He does work too, but it's a team effort.
14: I'm Thomas McFadden. I'm the pit boss, and I'm also the backup driver for our bot.
15: I'm Amanda Truziak, and I put the book together in our pit book.
16: I'm Riley Pruchinski. I'm the photographer for the team and also one of the helpers in the pit.
17: I'm Andrew Sebek. I did all the engineering drawings for Reaper.
6: All right, so what do you guys like about this event? Are you having a good time? What

0: and stuff like that, but not a lot of schools have that. We actually had to dedicate a lot of our funding towards that to be able to do that this year. But other than that, no, not really. You don't really know until preliminaries that if your bot works or not.
1: So what happened? You said you guys had a malfunction. Did you reverse engineer and try to figure out what went wrong?
0: So what the problem was is we would spike our weapon, and so what it was trying.
2: Wow, you're up early. Thanks for choosing to listen to Youth Express. This next segment is just for you.
0: It was just trying to draw too much amperage from the battery, so it would just shut everything off, and then it would have to all restart. So what we had to do is we had to rebind the weapon. We also found out that we left tape on top of one of our motors, which caused it to overheat and caused the whole system to turn off. So we fixed that, rebound the weapon, and now it works.
1: Problem and solution. That's part of the process, right? Fixing, learning how to solve issues, and sounds like you guys are back in business. Good luck out there.
0: Yeah, thank you.
3: Yeah, thank you. Thank you very much.
4: All right, the Reaper, Team Reaper. I know folks out there in Radioland couldn't see it, but they had a dude wearing a full knight's helmet that you couldn't see out of, or you couldn't see into. I'm sure you could see out of. It was terrifying.
1: And the logo, they've got the Sith and the whole thing going.
4: It seems like there's two schools of thought when it comes to the team names. Either like overly silly to the point of not scary, or just people that try to terrify the opponent. With your more classic names, I interviewed a young man from Anthrax.
1: Ah.
4: The Reaper, but then you've got teams like Ankle Biter, who you spoke to, and that's who the Rugrats team was for.
1: Interesting. Yeah, you know, it's funny. I'm trying to think. Ankle Biter's a good one because, I mean, not that we would ever want to be in a position where these robots had to be used against humans, but I wouldn't want to have to run from one of these robots. They really could mess up.
4: If one of these robots hit you in the ankles, like at full speed, they would break your foot. I mean, seriously, there's a lot of power generated by 15 pounds or less of force.
1: Yeah.
4: Or of weight.
1: What I like is that in every group, there seems to be someone, if not everyone, that knows exactly why things don't work and can speak about it in a way almost, you know, Skylar was able to put that in layman's terms for me. What went wrong? It was all pretty simple stuff, but it shows that, you know, this really is comprehensive. I didn't see any adults helping kids after, you know, I think that's a good thing.
4: And that's something that I was curious about, and I was like maybe hyper aware of, like, is this going to be somebody's dad's project that he's able to like really overtake? And I have seen none of it. I've just seen really knowledgeable kids that like that know what they're doing and are able to problem solve. This is something you can't fudge. This isn't like an essay or something like that. You really got to know what's going on, or it simply won't work.
1: Absolutely. We got some kids walking by just now. They mean business. They got their robot. They're fresh off a match, and not a lot of talking going on. I think they know what needs to be done.
4: Some Canon Mac students there. They got their bot all cased up. And then this pit area, John, is expansive. I mean, you know, there's close to 70 teams here today. The pit area is more than half of the gymnasium at the Convocation Center here. And not a lot of time between rounds to goof off or get a sandwich. It's been really businesslike in what I've seen.
1: Indeed. And just to give our listeners a picture of what this is like, you know, the entire behind the stage is about six rows deep of stations where there are tools out. People are making these robots or fixing these robots kind of as needed as they go through it. I like the comparison to the pit bosses. It is kind of like that, and time is a factor, but it's really really something that I admire, because I don't think I could do that under pressure.
4: No, and but you know, everybody's got a job. I'd hate to be the person that forgot some critical tool.
1: Yeah, and you know, let's not forget, you know, every group seems to have like a person keeping the books, documenting things. That's important too, you know. Sort of their PR, their admin
4: Absolutely.
1: Kind of role.
4: Absolutely. Well, the battle are waging

0: on here, and we're going to check back in with you in just a little bit. We'll take a break here. We've got action going until 3 o'clock. We're at California University of Pennsylvania. If you're in the area, it's free and open to the public. Stop by, walk right in, and check out some of the action. You're hearing some of the crowd reactions right now to some of the battles going on. But it's the Southwestern Pennsylvania Bots IQ live here on Youth Express.
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0: Hey, Rob, are you up? All right, we're back on Youth Express. We are at Bots IQ, the Southwestern Pennsylvania iteration. We've got a guest here, Rachel Jarman. Is that it, Rachel?
2: It is, yes.
0: All right. Rachel, tell us about yourself, where you're from, and as it was just explained to us, some of the accolades of your program.
2: Well, I'm a senior at Pine Mission High School. This is our second year at Bots IQ. We are returning grand champions at the National Robotic League. We placed first last year in prelims, and then sixth overall at the finals, and then we went on to win grand champion at National Robotic League. We have lots of sponsors this year, and it's just been a great experience to be able to be a part of something that just, like, it helps you throughout everything.
0: You said you have a lot of sponsors. I'm looking. You definitely have the craziest swag here. Oh my goodness! You got your name on the bag. You're wearing a quarter zip jersey.
3: It's like a NASCAR jacket.
0: Some kind of tech fabric.
2: These are donated by Cryptic. They are a outdoor company. They sponsor. They do, like, they help out the military a lot with the patterns and everything. So they were kind enough to donate all of our jerseys. They made a pit banner. And then we actually, our pattern on the robot is also their Typhoon pattern. So they've been a great sponsor for us. And it's definitely been very eye-catching. So everyone's like, oh, those are cool. They kind of come and see you a little bit better.
0: Fantastic. So you guys, last year was your first year.
2: Yes.
0: And you came out as the new kids on the block.
2: Yes.
0: And you won. Talk about that and what that experience was like.
2: I mean, we have an amazing program at Pine Richland. The technology department is unbelievable. It's no one in other schools anything like it. We did everything in-house. We have our own Haas machine. So we designed it, we built it, we manufactured it, we tested it, we did everything in-house. And it's been such a crazy learning curve. From last year, we were running DeWalt drill batteries, and now we make our own battery packs. I'm just in a year gap. It's amazing what you learn in such a short time. And then all the teams here are so helpful. Like, they say, oh, you're running that. Like, why'd you choose that? And then they'll tell you, hey, we tried that like a few years ago, and this is what we ran into. I'm not sure if you guys ran into the same problems yet. And I'm like, actually, yeah, we did. And they're like, oh, here's how you fix it, or like what to do better. So, like, even though it's like everyone's competing against each other, it's all super helpful with each other. And it's just one big community of just trying to get better.
0: That's something that John and I, we've remarked on several times, just the spirit and sportsmanship of the competition, not the least of which when a robot appears disabled, you don't go in there and smash it to bits.
2: Exactly. I mean, we've all worked so hard on these robots, and they're not cheap. They're so expensive. We all understand that. So it's kind of a, like, don't wreck us if we're disabled. Like, kind of have that courtesy, and then we'll have the same courtesy towards you. But, I mean, I've never met anyone here that's been mean or unkind, and then everyone's so helpful. Like, if you have a question, like, hey, your batteries didn't look like they were doing too well. Like, do you want us to, like, help you out? We can, like, see what's wrong with them. I know we were helping Deer Parks, and I think we compete against them in a few matches. So we're helping them get back up so we can fight. I mean, it's mostly just about trying to fight. So you came here for it, so why would you want to fight someone that's disabled?
3: You mentioned your program and how far it's come. Are there any teachers specifically or any administration at your school that you'd like to give a shout-out to?
2: I'd like to give out a shout-out to Evan Clark. He's our advisor, and he's also head of the technology department. I mean, he's gone above and beyond with this program. It started from nothing. Like I said, last year was our first year, and he just found it through a flyer, and now it's become a class. So I'm actually like, this is a class right now for me, and it's just crazy how like much like just his participation in this club has brought it to this school.
0: Could you see yourself pursuing anything like this as a professional field for you?
2: Oh, absolutely. I intend on going to Loyola next year to study mechanical engineering, and I'm beyond thrilled to have the experience Bots IQ has given me.
0: Would you have been interested in that field had you not gotten involved with a program like this, do you think?
2: I have always been involved in some sort of technology. I'm the president of my TSA chapter at the school. So it may not have been fighting robots, but it would have been something along the lines of technology, yes.
0: That's awesome. Rachel, thank you so much.
2: Thank you.
0: The bot is Rambo.
2: Yes.
0: Anything else you'd like to say or as you move on in the competition?
2: Follow us on Instagram at PyMichelin_Rambo.
0: That's why you guys have all these sponsors. The branding is just so good.
2: I mean, you got to put yourself out there. There's no other way to do it. You got to be out there and everyone's going to know who you are.
0: Rachel. Yeah. Awesome. Thank you so much.
3: Thanks,
0: really appreciate
3: Rachel.
0: It.
3: Good luck.
0: I'll tell you what. I'm super impressed by that young woman talking about branding. Follow us on Instagram.
3: Yeah.
0: With the sponsorships all over, just the coolest uniforms, the coolest quarter zips in competition.
3: Indeed. The smell of burnt rubber is in the air. The energy here is electric. You know what, Ted? I think I found my favorite team name. I saw it on a shirt as we were talking with Rachel. Mount Crushmore.
0: That's sweet.
3: Pretty cool.
0: That's pretty good.
3: Who would? Yeah, I mean Mount Crushmore. That's creativity style points.
0: Yeah, you
3: right
0: gotta
3: there.
0: Have. Yeah, it's got. You gotta have a pun in there.
3: Yeah.
0: Right. Well, if we have time. No. Well, Bill, let's check in with you here. So we've come a long way since 9:15.
4: Yes, we have. Definitely. There's been. Bots, you said the smell of rubber, burning motors, whatever. I don't, half the time, I have no idea what they have in these bots, but it's pretty amazing what you see. And the destruction is now really starting to happen because the teams that did well yesterday are now starting to come in and starting to compete. And you're going to see, I mean, if you come down here, there's still time to come down there. I saw the weather is really lousy out there. Come down and see what's going on because there's going to be some battles coming up, especially when we've got Admiral Perry and Hemfield coming in. Ooh, there's going to be
0: heavy hitters.
4: Heavy hitters. Last time they battled at our prelims, Admiral Perry took Hemfield into our panel and broke a panel.
0: Oh my goodness.
4: Yes, they broke one, shared in half. We had to get a new one for the finals. So who knows what can happen.
0: Definitely bring your goggles down here if you are stopping down. Well, one thing really quick, Bill, unless you got to go or if you're getting taken away here.
4: I think I'm getting taken away from Mr. Chambers over here.
5: I have to go. Okay, I'll go. All right. He's not.
4: We have so many volunteers here. We have, I mean, over this weekend, we probably had close to 200 volunteers helping us out. And that's when our volunteer, he made sure he stayed here during his lunch break to make sure that everyone can still work on their bots. And so he was asking if he can go get something to eat, and I'm like, this is amazing.
0: You said no, of course.
4: Oh, I definitely said no, especially because this is someone who is the chairman of the board of the National Institute of Metalworking Skills. So, I mean, he is a national chairman of an organization that's helping students and actually all across industry to get the credentials needed to show what they have learned by being a precision machinist. And that's the one who's in charge, and he's asking, can he go get lunch? And I'm like, you can do whatever you want, Greg. You volunteer your time. It's amazing.
0: Well, that goes to show what a people are so involved and they're so invested, and you've got someone who is an important member of his community here volunteering his time, you know, through lunch. It's fantastic. I think the volunteers have been great. John and I were commenting on sweeping out the rings.
4: Yeah, that's one after every battle because we've been talking about the destruction. Again, this is full contact innovation. If you're worried about destruction or anything like that, this is really their showing. But yeah, sometimes some pieces of metal come flying, some plastic or other things. So make sure everything is fair. Every time we have someone come in and sweep up the arena to make sure that that floor is as clean as possible. However, there's a lot of dents in that floor from all these weapons. Actually, one of the people that's been here, he brings his own broom and dustpan to make sure, because he wants to have the right one to do that, that he likes to do it. And his wife has actually had a PR here at CalU, so you can see he's dedicated. This is his job. He brings his own broom. He knows what he's doing. He doesn't like ours, no matter what.
0: Sort of an odd thing,
3: hey,
0: but
3: whatever,
0: you know,
3: works.
0: Whatever works. And if you take that kind of pride in getting a ring clean, that's you know, just speaks volumes to the quality event you guys have here. Bill, we'll let you go, and we're looking forward to talking to some people here, and if possible, maybe a judge or something like that in between rounds.
4: Definitely, I'll get someone over here who's a judge. Especially, we might have a little bit of a break because we're going to start going into the time where there might be a little bit of waiting around, because bots can only battle. They have 20 minutes in between so they can get things back together, get through safety inspection, and most importantly, charge up those batteries. So we'll get some people over here. Maybe we'll get, there's some students over here from Bedford and some, we got teachers over here. So we'll get some people for you to talk to.
0: Fantastic. Thank you so much, Bill.
4: Thank you.
0: And Bedford, who Bill just mentioned, very well represented. They've got like 25 people here.
3: Yeah, Bedford was one of the first schools that I was able to talk to today. And there seems to be just as much energy and tenacity as when they started this morning. That's one thing that you don't think about. I mean, it's a long day. It's a work day for these groups. And
0: seeing, you kind of see the energy level up as we get deeper into the bracket here. Bedford, also a great name. Daniel Boone.
3: Yeah.
0: Daniel Boone. And their logo is sweet. It's like Daniel Boone holding part of a robot or something like that.
3: I just noticed that. That's interesting.
0: That's fantastic.
3: So when you look at the another interesting thing, too, speaking of logos, everything is being put up on the Jumbotron here, and it looks like I've seen a lot of hand-drawn things, and maybe that's where the folks in each group who talk about paperwork and talk about branding, maybe that's where they're really flexing their muscles. You know, not everybody's suited for engineering. Not everybody likes to do that. But there's still a place for people to do other stuff as part of this event, which I think is great. It's inclusive.
0: Designers, drawing, there's something for everybody. And even if those things aren't what you're into, who doesn't like two robots smashing into each other?
3: Yeah, absolutely.
0: As hard as they can.
3: Oh, great.
0: All right.
3: We've got a couple teachers here.
0: You guys could just scooch forward a little bit. We're joined now. We've got a few teachers here. If you guys can introduce yourselves and what you teach and where.
6: Hi, I'm Stephanie Peters. I'm math teacher and gifted coordinator from Butler High School.
7: Hi, I'm Dale Mills, and I teach science at Butler area, the school district as well.
0: Awesome. Well, Butler High School, a coworker of mine and John's, Chad Green, is a Butler High School. I know Butler's a huge school. I actually... made a mental
3: shout
0: note
3: out to Chad Green,
0: to do
3: though.
0: That.
3: There's also a robot here named Chad.
6: Yes, we which, have a student named Chad, so I guess it's all together.
0: Yeah, we've come full circle here. Thanks, guys. Thanks for your time. No, I'm kidding. So tell us about the students that you guys have and the robotics project that they've been working on.
6: Sure. Our kids are all doing this for a club, so they do this as their own time volunteer, grades 9 through 12, and they pretty much take care of everything. I'm pretty much just the paperwork person. Mr. Mills takes care of helping them out with the tech, but they pretty much take care of building it, designing it, everything they want from start to finish on their own. So they've done a lot of fantastic things to get themselves ready for this competition.
7: Yeah, absolutely. They put in a lot of time, and that's in addition to their regular coursework. And most of our students have a pretty demanding schedule on top of what they're doing with the Bots IQ.
0: You know, and there is a focus and there is an element to Bots IQ of manufacturing and trying to get young people excited about manufacturing and more aware that there are these jobs out there that aren't what they think. Have you guys noticed that with any of your students, kind of them being turned on to the idea of a job in manufacturing or a similar field?
6: Oh, absolutely. There's a lot of kids that just like this stuff, and they find this as an easy outlet for them because it does make sense to them, and it is something that they feel confident in doing. And I know even as a teacher, when I come to things like this, I see more of this stuff, and I can get more information from some of the sponsors around here to send back to my kids for someone who might be interested in the future to just get a little more information about it.
7: Yeah. A lot of our students also are thinking about going into engineering. We have one student that's going to go into aerospace engineering that he gained a lot of valuable insight through the program. And we have another student that's looking into mechanical engineering. So for sure, they're taking what they're learning in this area, and they're looking to go on further and further themselves in their education. So,
3: can you talk a little bit about the collaborative nature of this? You know, it seems like every group, there is everybody's working on the robot in some sense, but there are different aspects to it, whether it's electrical or, you know, the nuts and bolts. How do you see kids working together in a way that it gets you excited?
7: Well, what's great about this program is you can take students that are good in English and they can handle the documentation, and students that may not be interested in that area, but they're good at manufacturing, or they're good with design, or they're good with electrical. There are so many variables that someone has their niche in every single place.
6: Absolutely, and they do work fantastically together. When they learn stuff and they're in our smart lab and they work together, they teach each other. They go through and they show each other how to do things, how to make things, and how to get that end product where they want it to be.
0: That's fantastic. We've seen so much great teamwork. We've seen, not just within each group, but also among teams and among schools. And it's a competition. Sometimes, you know, you think, boy, that's going to be a situation where a kid's going to want to win so much that they lose sight of that, but it hasn't happened so far. And thank you guys so much for your time. Are you guys?
6: Yeah, our team's heading up, so sorry to cut you short.
3: Good luck out there.
0: Good luck, guys.
6: Thank you very much.
7: Thank you.
0: All right. Well, they're high school. I want to say they're the Cyclones. Tornadoes?
3: Yeah, it looks like some sort of tornadoes. Storm system.
0: The tropical storms.
3: The tropical storms, yeah.
0: Well, great. You know, two very knowledgeable teachers. And I think, John, you hit the nail on the head, the collaborative nature of something like that. And if you're a student that maybe is not involved in team sports or something like that, this is a way to be involved and work with people if maybe you're not as exposed to that.
3: Absolutely. Well, coming up, we've got a rumble. We're going to hear from more participants, volunteers, maybe a judge or two. We're going to take a short break, and we'll be back with more sounds from Southwestern Pennsylvania Bots IQ Finals at California University, Pennsylvania. There's still time to come down if you're in the area. And Youth Express, here, listen to that crowd.
1: 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Catch the future.

0: Watts IQ, the Southwestern Pennsylvania competition. We're here, and I'm pleased to be joined by a judge. If you could introduce yourself, maybe talk about your connection with Watts IQ.
1: My name's Mike Amrine, and I've been involved with this group since the very beginning, in, I think, 2005. As a matter of fact, I was a judge at the first competition at Westmoreland Mall.
0: Wow, okay. We spoke with, I think Miss Smith, is that her name? Or Miss Miller. Phyllis Miller. We spoke with Phyllis Miller earlier, chairperson of Watts IQ, and she mentioned, you know, the humble beginnings of the competition. At a mall. Things like that. What are some things that you're looking for when you're judging these robots in competitions that don't end in a knockout?
1: So it's actually a pretty simple strategy, and it hasn't changed much over the year. The idea is to, first of all, to have a three-judge panel, and each judge stays consistent within themselves, and that way the fairness balances out. You make the system as simple as possible, and you allow the system to make it possible for the judge to look at the bout all the time. So it's a simple system of making check marks in a category every time you see aggression, strategy, control, and those are the items that are most oftenly scored and damage.
2: I've heard the term pin bandied about here. What is a pin? Does it get you points?
1: It gets points with the judges as far as aggression and strategy goes. A pin itself doesn't count for pin points. There are no such thing. But a pinning is when one robot lifts or forces the other robot to a point where it can't move. And then there's a countdown, and then they break, and then they keep going. So from a strategy perspective, if I pin the other robot, I hold them there or lift them on top of myself. But while I'm doing that, I can rest for 10 seconds also.
0: Wow, that's good to know. We've definitely seen a lot of that today. How many split decisions would you say that your panel of judges has rendered today?
1: I think today we've only had two or three. It's kind of unusual to be split, but a couple of the bouts were so close, 1 point either way from the judges. So, yep, that's why the three panel. If you had one or two, if you had one, then you could have a tie, but now you can't have that.
0: Tell us about some of the ingenuity and work of the students that you've seen thus far in 2017 at this competition.
1: It's probably like all technology. The more the kiddos and the teachers are involved, the better they get at it. We like the fact that that's a lot of our teachers allow the students to be creative and have full influence over the design, even though it may not be the most competitive design. It's their design, and there are lessons learned in the arena about the effectiveness of certain designs. The more experienced teachers and schools and teams tend to do better. But the competition is designed so that anybody can rise to the top and do well.
0: That's awesome. And the folks at Youth Express that are here today, we've been mentioning, you know, it seems like such an inclusive event. There's students from schools. I mean, the schools, they run the gamut of what you consider, you know, there's urban schools, rural schools, and what you consider more well-to-do districts. I think that's fantastic. Is there a design du jour that's doing particularly well this year from a judge's perspective?
1: So I'm continually impressed year after year about how effective a very simple wedge-shaped design can be if there's a good driver. And so one of the factors that can't really be designed into the process but is really important is how much practice time the driver has and how well the driver can control the robot. And a lot of times those are strategy and control points that have the the value comes as much from the robot as the driver. So a good driver can make the difference.
0: Awesome. And I want to thank you so much for taking the time. This is a little glimpse in the judge's corner, and it's been really informative. Wish we had you on sooner, but now I know all the terms, you know.
1: It's probably the best job here.
0: Best seat in the house, for sure.
1: Best seat in the house, yep.
0: Thank you so much for taking the time.
1: You're welcome.
0: Happy judging.
1: Thanks.
0: All right. Well, there you go. Pulling the curtain back on the judging process. Aggressiveness. That's important. So while it is to have good defense, as we just heard it mentioned, it's important to be aggressive and go after the opponent. So definitely good to know, and I'm excited to learn more about this and hopefully be here annually. Right now there's tons of people here. We got camera phones out looking at the action in the ring, and that's Plum High School versus Butler Senior High School. Butler's bot Hammertooth versus Plum's Inner Factor. Wow. All right, well, we're going to take a break here. We'll have more from Bots IQ, California University of Pennsylvania at the Convocation Center. We're here until 3 o'clock on Youth Express.
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0: Our Youth Express live here at Southwestern Pennsylvania Bots IQ. I'm with Mike. Is it Velosky? Mike Velosky?
1: Yes, it is.
0: All right, Mike, you're an official here today. You're the head referee. I spoke to Bill earlier, the executive director, and he said this would be almost impossible to do without you. Talk about your job with officiating robot battles like this.
1: Well, basically, we got a set of rules that we have to follow to keep everything fair. We administer the rules as best we can to give everybody as fair and equal of a chance to compete as we can.
0: This is a pretty cool event. You're a Cal U alumni yourself.
1: Yes, I am. Three times.
0: Oh, that's awesome. What does it mean for Cal U to have an event like this that's kind of at the forefront of innovation like this, getting high schoolers involved and engaged?
1: Well, it's fantastic. It brings 1,100 students on campus. They're prospective college graduates. So, it's a great marketing effect for them. And it really helps the local economy because we get more students interested in manufacturing. So, I work for a manufacturer. I know how hard it is to hire people. The more people we have interested in manufacturing, the more people we can get employed.
0: Were things like this available for you when you were in high school?
1: No, they weren't.
0: Is this something that Mike Velosky, as a sophomore in high school, definitely would have been into?
1: I absolutely would have. Yeah, no doubt. I would have been involved in this if we had it when I was in high school.
0: I think this is a fantastic event, and one of the first things I noticed when I saw some of the hang-ups in there, the crowbar comes out, and it's a big crowd favorite. Can you kind of talk about that?
1: Well, over the years, we started out, we didn't use crowbars or any kind of safety gloves or any apparel to remove robots when they were stuck, and we started being a little safer in that regard and started using crowbars, and it's just grown from there. And you also notice that they cheer for the beard, but I don't have a beard this year. I shaved it off prior to the event, and it seems to be well missed.
0: Mike, thank you so much for taking the time. Is there anything, a final word you'd want to say to people that maybe want to get involved in this, or young people that want to be involved in hands-on projects like this?
1: If you want to get into a career that's challenging every day, look at manufacturing. Nothing is as it seems. You got to work hard and problem solve. And if you want to stay busy, go for a manufacturer.
0: That's awesome, Mike. Thank you so much, man. Appreciate it. And I'll tell you what, as the head official here, Mike is a fan favorite. He's going over to the Cal U battle cage right now to officiate, and he has just been doing just insane duty, just back and forth and back and forth between the cages. The man never stops. I shook his hand. You can tell he's someone that works with his hands and is obviously very proud of what he does and interested in getting young people involved in that as well. So shout out to Mike Velosky, your head official here at Bots IQ of Southwestern PA.
2: 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Catch the future.
0: All right, we're live again here at Bots IQ at California University of Pennsylvania. I'm joined by Pat Bendel of New Century Careers. Pat, talk about a little bit about what you do and what New Century Careers does.
3: Well, I'm the outreach coordinator, project coordinator for New Century Careers. We are a nonprofit training facility down on the south side for aspiring machinists in a manufacturing setting. It's a free program. Every 6 to 8 weeks, we have new students go through the program. They're trained on both manual and CNC machines, and then we assist with career placement in southwestern Pennsylvania.
0: That's fantastic. And Pat, one of the things we talk about at this event is the gap that there is, and the gap that's maybe impending in terms of retirements, people leaving the manufacturing field, and then the ability to replace that. How important is it with events like this to get people, young people involved?
3: Oh, I think it's very important. And just from a statistical standpoint, over the next 10 years, there's at least going to be 1,300 jobs per year that have to be filled. And if you are someone that's trained in machining and manufacturing, and this is something that you want to pursue, there are ample opportunities to make it a career and not just a job. In addition to that, there's also apprenticeship opportunities. New Century Careers also works with the NTMA and partner companies in southwestern Pennsylvania, and oftentimes we see students that go through the Manufacturing 2000 program. We'll see them a year later and for a period of 4 years towards their journeyman's papers.
0: We kind of talk about, you know, the climate of education. I'm in college. I'm going to go to college because that's what people do, right? People go to college. I'm looking here at something from New Century Careers, a form that you guys provided me with, and this is to apply to be part of your program. Must be 18 years of age and have a high school diploma or GED. You don't need to go to four-year college anymore, and I think that's something that young people kind of don't understand, high schoolers coming out of school, that you don't necessarily need to go pursue that four-year degree to have a successful career.
3: I agree, and I think that thought process is slowly changing. I think it starts with, you know, parents understanding that there's other opportunities to pursue that aren't necessarily matched up with a four-year degree. Not that there's anything wrong with going out and getting your bachelor's degree or even your associate's degree, but certainly the trades, and in specifically manufacturing and machining, there's ample opportunities for a career in southwestern Pennsylvania.
0: And when you think of southwestern Pennsylvania, you know, you think of the steel injury, the steel industry. And you think about, in the whole region, across the Mon Valley and stuff like that, and those jobs have kind of slowly went away. Do you think they're on the way back?
3: Absolutely. I mean, for a number of reasons. I mean, we're seeing a spike in business throughout southwestern Pennsylvania for manufacturing companies. Not to mention, I mean, there's an aging population of machinists that have to be replaced over the next 10, 15 years. I mean, all those things combined make for, you know, training in manufacturing, it's an excellent opportunity. And I always tell people, look, you have to wake up in the morning and do something that you feel like you're accomplishing something and something you enjoy doing. If you like using your hands, if you like creating and making things, certainly a career in machining after training would be a great opportunity for someone to explore. And I might add, one of the things that we are seeing increases is people that coming down to our facility on the south side and just even doing a tour of our facility gives them a sort of a picture of what it's like to be in a real-world working environment utilizing machines and manufacturing.
0: It's just important to have all the information. When you're making a decision that big as an 18-year-old or what you might want to pursue for the rest of your life, it's good to have a sample of what that might be like. And some of the figures that we've been talking about with a career in manufacturing have been thrown out there today, but I don't think people realize exactly how prosperous a career it can be.
3: No, I agree. And for those individuals, even for what we call early career, or some people will say entry-level machinists, we're seeing individuals getting paid anywhere between $13 and $17 per hour, and that's not including overtime. And oftentimes in this in industry, manufacturing, overtime is very typical. For those that go on and get the apprenticeship program and get their journeyman's papers, the sky's the limit as far as opportunity to make money and advancement.
0: It's certainly a field that's always needed. My father was a machinist, and you know, he's like, well, it's kind of going away. There's not many of us out there. But, certainly things like this, and I think events like this is something my dad would have been all over. You know, he would have, and I think we're seeing that with the young people in attendance today, that this is, you know, machining, manufacturing, it takes many forms.
3: Yeah, and the whole idea behind Bots IQ is it's a fun, you know, team activity, you know, but it's also disguised as an event for learning manufacturing. You were talking about teamwork, project management, manufacturing and machining, engineering and design. All the aspects that you're going to see in a manufacturing environment are culminated in what these students are learning through Bots IQ's program.
0: Well, Pat, how can people get in touch and learn more about New Century Careers and Manufacturing 2000?
3: Well, we have a website. You can just go to New Century Careers. We host tours every day. We have an open, it's open on Tuesdays between 11 and 1 o'clock where anyone could just walk in. If you wanted to come and do a tour on any other day, please give us a call. Check out our website. The other thing I want to point out, on May 17th, we are having an open house from 5 till 7 o'clock. It's open to industry as well as educators and individuals that want to check out our facility. It's May 17th, and we welcome anyone that wants to take a look to come down and visit with us.
0: That's New Century Careers, 305 East Carson Street in Pittsburgh, Southside. Pat, thank you so much for taking the time.
3: Thank you.
4: I'm Jordan.
0: All right. Well, there it is. We are live at Bots IQ at California University of Pennsylvania. We're at the Convocation Center where the Vulcans play their basketball games. We're going to be here until 3 o'clock. Make sure you stop by and say hello. Entry is free and open to the public. It's Youth Express. Catch the future.
2: 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Bots IQ is an educational robotics competition for high school age students. 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

0: Youth Express, live from the southwestern Pennsylvania Bots IQ Finals at Cal U here in western PA. It's been an amazing day seeing so many young people working together, not only from their own schools, but learning from each other, teachers, parents. It's really been a one-of-a-kind experience in a unique environment. You know, here at Youth Express, we go to a lot of events. I can't say that I've ever been to an event like this, and we're really glad to be able to bring it to you exclusively at youthexpress.org. We'd like to thank Bill Podnos and the entire Bots IQ team, all the volunteers, all the parents, of course, all the students and teachers who took things to the next level, all in an effort to expose themselves to new opportunities, career paths, and it's very exciting. I think when you think about manufacturing and the future of manufacturing in this area, Bots IQ is a big part of that future. Thanks to CalU for hosting. Thanks to our technical associate, Robert Gray, on the ones and twos. Technical director. Excuse me. Technical director, Rob Gray. The one and only. You're hearing the sounds of the finals. And the best of the best are at it. There's going to be a Royal Rumble later tonight. We're going to be rebroadcasting this event on Youth Express. Listen to that crowd. They've been into it all day. The enthusiasm is unparalleled. Youth Express, we're proud to bring you this event. Make sure you tune in. Check out all the things going on social media at hashtag SWPA. Bots IQ. And stay tuned for more youth voice, music, writing, original discussion, and live events like this. Thanks for joining us.
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3: Hi, my name is Marcus. I live in Hathledge Avenue. Peace is like peaceful. It sounds good, and it can be good. Peaceful is always around you. Martin Luther King Jr. cares about people. He helped black and white children get together so they could play together. He fought it back so black and white people could be friends.
4: This is Carrie Menino, age 17, of Winchester Thurston High School. The name of this poem is Coffee Shop on Walnut. I'm actually not on Walnut Street right now. I'm standing at the intersection of East Ohio Street and West Commons with some busy traffic noise and downtown Pittsburgh in the background. And I picked this spot because this poem is really about the lack of communication and the loneliness that can still exist in our hyper-connected world. Coffee Shop on Walnut. The boy with false eyelash spiders crying dewdrops on the counter orders a pink frothed cream as if it will make up for the father who won't call him son anymore. The girl with big breasts and thick legs compliments him because she needs a word to hold on to, looks at the skinny girl beside whose back is bowed as an apology for all the empty mouthfuls. She twists her butterfly ring, confectionery laced into her tattoos, thicker than the flesh beneath them. And the fat girl calls her hot because she knows she needs it. They both need it. And it means nothing but I understand you. I understand where you are, and it doesn't make sense, but that's okay. The breakable girl blushes crimson. The painted boy stares at her, wishing he'd said it himself. And she argues the compliment instead of accepting. The big girl, with a voice so loud it whispers fear, smiles and tells her, "Don't worry, I don't feel beautiful either."
5: I am Julian Butler, and I am 15 and go to the Neighborhood Academy. I remember that one time on your birthday we went downtown for that one weird Japanese Children's Day party. I had to lie to my parents for that and save up enough bus fare, because I didn't really have a job at the time. I remember that you had the most fun ever. I mean, I didn't really care that much, but you practically spazzed at every booth and attraction. Your nose bled about once or twice. I didn't have any tissues on me, which was kind of a bummer. I guess one person can be that excited about their own culture. But it wasn't just that. I mean, you weren't just excited about everything. You were always eating something, let it be like a snack or like a whole bag of snacks. Yeah, you would always like write and create concepts and whatnot. And you had like 5 notebooks full of ideas. It was really amazing to read through all of them. Through all that, it was a lot. It was fun. I loved you and you loved me. That was how it went for a really long time. And you came to the library, and you, with like the most serious expression you had ever, and you told me that you were terminally ill. I didn't even know what you had, because if I had read the papers, I'd have probably vomited. And you actually didn't feel like dying for once in your entire life, which actually kind of made me happy that you didn't want to die, but I was sad that you most likely were going to. I wanted you not to die as well. We were after the same goal, apparently. The worst part was that you didn't even give the doctors a chance, which, in my opinion, is kind of selfish. About 2 weeks after your birthday, I think it was May 19th, you committed suicide. You put a knife in yourself. I did keep the note, but I ended up burning it about 3 months ago, because I kind of felt sick to my stomach every time I looked at it. And technically, I am fighting to stay away from you, because I was told to live. Not because I wanted to, but I practically have already given in. I would say it's too late, to put it bluntly. It's really more of a matter of choosing a day, rather than just listening to what other people have to say to me.
6: My name is Oliver. I am in second grade at the Environmental Charter School in Pittsburgh, Pennsylvania. Car pollution makes me concerned about my future, and here's why. Did you know that about 40% of the world's deaths are because of car pollution? Instead of car pollution, I wish people would have solar energy on cars. Exhaust affects children's lungs very badly because they are little. they get more exhaust in their lungs. Moving on, if bad air circulated into our lungs, the bad air would take over cells and kill other cells. Then you'd have cancer. Animals would be affected if exhaust were in their lungs, too. Don't forget, if car pollution stopped, all of this would be gone. I think cars should be ran by solar energy. Pollution from cars impacts all of us, and I think we can work together to make the world a better place. This is Oliver for the Environmental Charter School Second Grade Persuaders.
7: My name is Markel Watts. I'm 14 years old, and I go to the Neighborhood Academy. I'm 14 years old, already a goat.
8: Goat!
7: Born in Pittsburgh, gave birth to a goat.
8: Goat!
7: I go to school, cause I'm a goat.
8: Goat!
7: Gonna grow up to be cool, cause I'm a goat.
8: Goat!
7: How can I be such a goat?
8: Goat.
7: Ask another goat.
8: Goat.
7: MJ, LeBron James, even God. All a team of goats. Just with different stories. I like my story. It really fits. Can't break it down in bits. Like bacon, steakums, easy bacon.
9: We have students here from Pittsburgh Science and Technology Academy, known as SciTech here in Pittsburgh. They are going to be sharing poems today, courtesy of Ms. Wendy Moore, their teacher, who's here. Let's meet everybody who's here first, though, and talk a little bit about SciTech in general. Because SciTech is a magnet school, kids are from all different neighborhoods, so we'll be talking to about where everybody's from. And let's just go from left to right. We'll start with you. What's your name?
10: Namel.
9: And tell me a little bit about yourself, how old you are, where you're from.
10: I'm living currently in Carrick, and I'm 13 years old.
9: Excellent. And what grade are you? You're all in sixth, right?
10: Yes.
9: And any shout outs or anything?
10: Not really.
9: Can you tell me a bit about what SciTech is like? This is probably your first year there for all of you, I think.
10: Yeah.
9: What's it been like?
10: Well, at the beginning of the year, like, it was kind of new from a transition from elementary school to middle school. At first, it was extremely hard for me to get all my grades up, but then now it's coming on to the third quarter, it's starting to get more easier and getting better into the routine.
9: I'm glad to hear that. I think it's pretty tough when you're starting sixth grade to begin with, let alone when it's a school as demanding as SciTech is. So you're in a good place. Where did you go to elementary school?
10: Grandview.
9: Okay. And let's say hello to the person who is right on your right. Lean up there a little bit so we can hear you. What's your name?
11: My name is Taj, and I'm 11 years old.
9: And Taj, what community do you live in?
11: I live in Knoxville.
9: And just out of curiosity, where was your elementary school?
11: It was Carmel.
9: And how's it been so far at SciTech?
11: It's been pretty easy, considering how, like, the tests were when we really don't have any. The only hard part about it is that we have to, like, master every test we do and then all the prove-its and things like that.
9: What's a prove-it?
11: It's like the test, but instead of us, like, it's just we don't have to have a random grade. We have to get 10 out of 10 to pass it.
9: So if you miss something, do you need to make it up and figure out?
11: Yeah, you need to redo it.
9: Well, that's kind of good, right? Because people learn by making mistakes, I think. So if you mess something up, it's good to be able to figure out why, I guess. Has something been especially, you mentioned mastering things. Is there something you're proud of having mastered recently that sticks out?
11: Not really, because I mastered everything I tried to do, basically. So, yeah.
9: That's great. Well, I'm happy to meet you. And let's go right to the person who is next to you. And what's your name?
12: Kymere Edwards.
9: And tell me about yourself.
12: Well, I'm 11, and the elementary school I went to was Grandview. That's all.
9: How's SciTech been so far?
12: A wonderful, great experience. Really hard at sometimes.
9: How? What makes it hard sometimes?
12: Sometimes I don't keep up with my work, but then I try to do it and I get up with it.
9: You know, even as you get older, it's hard if you don't keep up. Suddenly you can feel like there's no way out. You know, you have so. I get a lot of phone calls that if I don't return my phone calls before I know it, I just don't know even where to start. I meant to ask both of you if you had anybody you wanted to give a shout out to or say hello to. Anybody?
12: Anna. Dante, Larry, and that's all.
9: I'm glad you know Larry, since that's my name, too. It's nice to meet you. We're going to be hearing poems from each of these students in a moment. Now, Ella got a shout-out right away from her sister in Philly. Hello, Ella. How are you?
8: Good.
9: And where did you go to elementary school?
8: I went to Dilworth.
9: And you live on the north side, right? Mm-hmm. Did you play drums?
8: Well, yeah, I used to.
9: Everybody at Dilworth plays the drums. It's a school where drumming is a big part of the culture there. And I wanted to make sure, Chimere, you live in Beltsover, right? I didn't get a chance to ask you that. So how's SciTech been for you so far?
8: It's been good. Well, like, it gets hard at times, but I learned, like, correct my mistakes and get everything done.
9: And this idea of mastery of subjects, a lot of people might be surprised to hear somebody in sixth grade use a term like mastery. What does it mean to master something?
8: To, like, get it, like, done so it's all correct.
9: And then you're correct actually – and when we say to master something, what's one of those – somethings. I just want people to understand the culture of your school. You're not just sort of checking things off a list. You're mastering, I guess, concepts.
8: Yeah. We learn to correct our mistakes.
9: Oh, that's a great thing. Any shout-outs in addition to Sarah?
8: No.
9: Great. Well, thank you for being here. And we have one more person to meet. What's your name?
13: Lucy.
9: Hi, Lucy. And where are you from?
13: East Liberty.
9: And what was your elementary school?
13: Montessori.
9: When you guys come, you must know probably most of the people in your class are people you've never met before. Would that be a fair thing to say? Or did you have a lot of Montessori friends that have come too?
13: Not many people from my old school went to SciTech, so it's a lot of new people.
9: I can imagine. Is it easy to make friends?
13: I don't know. I mean, it's middle school, so there's a lot of pressure to be, like, fit in some sort of, like, standard for people.
9: I don't know. That happens. I can remember that like it was yesterday, starting, for us it was seventh grade, when it changed from elementary to middle school, and there's a lot of changes going on. Do you want to say hello to anybody who might be listening? Any shout-outs?
13: My mom wants me to shout her out over there. Hi, Mom.
9: I can barely see her, but is she over there? There she is. Well, I'm glad. So who can tell me about this poetry project and what you all did before we share poems? Can somebody explain what the challenge was or what the writing prompt was, if any?
12: Well, we had a poem that we picked ourselves, then we had to make a write like that basically was like that poem in our own way. We wrote it our own way and had to explain it, explain each line, and that's basically what we did.
9: How interesting, because that, you know, even though you're going to SciTech, you need to learn English and you need, you know, you have language arts, but you're taking at least from my perspective, you're sort of tinkering with a poem the same way that a scientist might tinker with something, right? To analyze it and even to not improve on it, but sort of take off from it and do something different. Was that kind of the way this came together? Mm-hmm. That sounds really neat. Well, who would like to share their poem first? I don't know if anybody, if you guys came up with an order. I think I think that Camir is all right. You look like you were ready. Are you first? Did I get your name? It's Camir, right?
8: No.
9: Chimer?
8: I'm Ella.
9: Oh, Ella. Oh, gosh. I'm looking. I know that. I apologize. I apologize. I had my notes wrong. Where's Camir is there. And we've got it. Okay. I had you two flipped in my seating chart. Sorry about that. Tell me about what you wrote.
8: I wrote about bees. The original poem that I used was Fireflies, and I felt like since we had to change it, I used the bees. So,
9: do you want to share what you wrote?
8: Yeah. Honey, flowers are our parchment, bees flitting, bees glimmering, shining into cooks, practicing baking, six-legged chefs of vanishing messages, fine bakers in flight, adding dabs of delight, singing the May mornings as if they were honeycombs, flickering bees, bees.
9: That's really nice. And maybe I should have had you share the original poem first. But can you read the original poem too? Do you not have that with you? That's okay. But I like you. That's really great. You picked another one. One of the lines I really liked was six-legged chefs. It's fun to say, but it's really accurate in terms of describing them. Have you learned about beehives much?
8: No.
9: There's a lot to what bees end up doing. That's beautiful. Thank you. That was Ella. Who would like to go next? Are you set?
10: Mm-hmm.
9: Okay. Tell me about your poem.
10: So my poem was about mainly the same poem that she wrote, Fireflies. But instead of doing bees, I decided to do Trojan because since I'm in a technology type of school and I love computers and all, I decided to do something that involves like hacking or something like that.
9: Okay, that's what you meant when you said Trojan, like a Trojan horse virus?
10: Yeah. Or, yes.
9: Okay, and this is Narnell.
10: Namel.
9: Or Namel. So if you get an email from him, be careful. You don't want to open it up. Might be a virus. let's hear what you wrote.
10: Dark, up all night, virus taking over, money and profit, then all vanish like dabs of money-hungry bugs taking all of your money. And it is extremely funny. We're Trojans, that's what we do. I'll keep my money away from the bank, I do. Money, money, so funny. Take, take, take, make, make, make. Now there's no money from the Easter Bunny.
9: That was great. Absolutely terrific. Thank you.
10: You're welcome.
9: Who would like to go next? Okay. Now we have Chimere, who's right in front of me. Tell me about your poem.
12: Well, my original poem was the Book of Nonsense, and my poem is the Book of Niceness.
9: Okay, is that by Edward Lear, the
12: Yes.
9: Book of Nonsense? So you know what? That was my favorite book when I was a kid, and I still have it somewhere. I loved that book. I can't wait to hear what you wrote.
12: There was a grandma with lemonade, but the granddad yelled, "I want Kool-Aid." There was a girl with lots of shoes, but she always had bad hairdos. There was a granddad who took pills that lived high on that hill. There was a girl who lived in a den, but she didn't have any pins. There was a man who loved root beer floats, and he wanted a moat. There was an old man from Kentucky, and he loved rubber duckies.
9: I like that book a lot. How did you discover that book?
12: It was just a poem, and yeah. I liked it. I liked it the most out of all of them.
9: I'm glad. Well, you are a great writer. So let's see, Lucy or Taj, who's it going to be?
14: I don't know.
9: Okay, Lucy's going to be next. Tell me about yours.
14: Well, I did the same as Namel and Ella's. I did the Fireflies one, and I liked it because it was short, so it was the hardest one to do, and it was like it had like a deeper meaning behind the poem.
9: Okay, whenever you're ready, let's hear what you wrote.
14: Darkness. Darkness is the ground we play on. Demons tormenting lost souls of the broken as they walk past, wondering if anyone will save them, hiding pain behind a smile. Tricksters of the brain, deeper thoughts within a simple mind, drowning in feeling, asking for help. Light. Light is the thing we fear most. Even monsters fear something. Something so overlooked. Something so simple it's scary.
9: Wow. You're a good writer. Do you really like to write?
14: I guess my mom likes to write. She went to school for writing. And when I was little, I used to write poems because I was bored all the time.
9: You're a very good writer. You all are. But that was such an intricate bit of writing. Thanks. And Tosh, tell me about what you did.
11: So I also did Fireflies, but this time it's about an artist. Yeah, an artist.
9: Okay, and as you, let me adjust your mic to be sure we can hear you. These are all SciTech students at Pittsburgh SciTech, so there's a transducer inside of your microphone that you need to make move back and forth when you talk into it. And that's going to happen now, so we're all set whenever you're ready.
11: All right. Artist man, artistic as he can, always putting on a show. The only time he can go is when he's doing one of his shows. Showing shipment of over a tree.

0: else you'd like to tell me about your poems or about SciTech while we have a few more minutes left?
1: Well, while we were reading our poems in the class, we had to memorize them instead of looking off the pages. So it was really hard to do that.
2: I would find that really hard, too. I don't like to memorize things.
3: Me either. I really don't like to memorize things, so our teacher gave us an option to make a video presentation. So my poem, I made a presentation, and I recorded it, and then I presented it to my class.
0: That had to be kind of fun. How long was the video that you ended up making?
3: I'll probably say about 3 or 4 minutes.
0: And how many minutes do you think it took you to make it? Probably more like hours, right?
3: Yeah, about 30 minutes.
0: Yeah.
3: Figure out which the best way to record the video and everything.
0: Yeah, it can take a lot longer to do something recording it than it can be to just do it live, I think. Any other reflections about the experience you had doing this? No? Ella looked like she was going to say something. Anything else?
1: It was a fun experience. That was very educational for all of us. That could help us in writing and understanding poems more.
0: It doesn't get much better than that. I'm really proud of all of you for sharing these on the radio with people who you haven't even met yet, you know, that are listening. And also for SciTech is not an easy school. You're challenged every day, so it's great. Tosh?
4: I got a late shout-out. Shout-out to my dad right there, sitting back there with the Pirates hat.
0: That would be the man with a big grin on his face because he's so proud of you.
4: My brother David and my mom at home. Yeah, my brother's asleep, so yeah. People not going to hurt. All right, yeah, so that's it.
0: Great. I have a question. One last question. Will you guys come back with more writing or maybe to tell me about an experiment you did or something you did in class? We'd love to have you come back. And if you're really interested, given your interest in science and technology, we'll tear some stuff apart here and show you how this stuff works, too. We would love to have you come back.
3: All right.
0: Thanks thanks to all of you for being here, and thanks to Dr. McCoy, your director at the school, and to Ms. Moore, Ms. Wendy Moore. Thank you for being with us. There you have some of Pittsburgh Public Schools' finest. There are many wonderful students today representing Pittsburgh SciTech.
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6: My name is Eliza Savage, and I'm going to be reading my poem titled Identify As. 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Spread your illness thick, wait with bated breath for the flowers on your cheeks to dry, the cherries on your lips to turn black with rot, pit fate against your sugary will, your hybrid heart pounding, hips swinging, hair thick, voice shrill. Identify as this minotaur, mountain of sinewy bones, why would you demand arness when you have nothing to be? The flesh, the self, the body, as salt, as calcified, as straw, as man, as you are not a human, you are only a suggestion.
7: Sentence by Taylor Robinson. I am accused of being self-expressive, as if I can create and destroy my feelings. I cannot. Free speech was given to me at birth, Bertha. But suddenly speech is only free when the message is acceptable. Just my interpretation of the situation. Someday someone will say, stop the lying, stop the fakes. 100 years a slave to what you never said and what you will never say.
8: This is Lauren Perry, age 14, of West Allegheny High School. The name of this poem is His Bitter Love. The world round is a dark and dreary place. People dying, children crying all day. But in the moonlight, I see his bright face, never darkening and

0: ever so gay. He is the bow to my arrow, the Jack to my Jill. He whispers to me softly, I cannot live without thy love I lack. My hands and feet tremble ever quickly. But oh, how foolish of me to believe, for his heart turned to stone and his hands touched another. Never will I ever, again, I relieve, love a boy who does not care or bother, for his bitter love has struck my heart cold, for his love has injured me till I'm old. Stay tuned for youthexpress.org for more original writing from Pittsburgh area youth. All youth, all the time, Youth Express. Catch the future.
1: My name is Ava V. I am in second grade at the Environmental Charter School in Pittsburgh, Pennsylvania. War makes me concerned about the future and the future in the world, and here's why. In most wars, 69 million people die. Instead of war, I wish people would get along. People die and families get destroyed. Most kids lose their parents and won't take care of themselves. When that happens, kids grow up and could make bad choices. During war, the environment gets destroyed. For example, trees get burned down, smoke pollutes the air. The worst part about war is kids get abandoned. War impacts all of us, and I think we can work together to make the world a better place. This is Ava V at the Environmental Charter School, second grade persuaders.
2: My name's Finn Harvey. I'll be ringing Hans S. Meyer. I was born on a small farm outside Potsdam. I ran along the fields with my father as he worked and planted potatoes. I had a sister who was born on a small farm outside of Potsdam. I ran through the ditch by the road with her, covering her golden locks with mud. I had a teacher who thought I was a fool as my friend group held back our laughter. I was starry-eyed when that same teacher told us of our duty to our country, to defend it from oppressors. I joked with my friends about rolling up and smoking my parent consent letter. I said goodbye as the call marched by and I joined in line. We sang in harmony in our barracks. I learned how to load and aim a howitzer. I said goodbye to my friends as they marched off to the very front while I stayed back. I operated our guns hidden behind a wall of trees. I was safe from what was on the other side. I was careless. I handled it unsafely. I didn't close the breach properly. I had an artillery gun's worth of metal torn through my body. I was considered a fool by my peers. I was buried in a ditch by the road. I had a sister who opened my door to my notice, and I had a father who was forced into selling to the army. I was killed near a small farm outside of Verdun.
3: My name is Joy Simpson. I go to the Neighborhood Academy, and I'm 16 years old. Bang! There goes the gun. I'm rising, sweat dripping every second, it seems. My heart, for some reason, is screaming, please, for the time is now. Eyes watering, tears drowning. I'm stuck in my mind, not sure whether to breathe or to run. I open my eyes. I'm still at the mark. It's crazy how anxiety rushes you into a world of fear. I'm overthinking, overdreaming. I can't seem to believe I'm here. Rubik's cubes, dramatic news. Where am I? Time is nigh. My mind is racing, but where to go? As you may have noticed, I have not started running yet. So don't be confused, rattled, perplexed. Each second, each minute, 200 meters is a goal or death. Asthma not overtaking me, backstabbers have awakened me. Take my hand, God. I'm too nervous, too afraid. I've opened my eyes. You've won first place.
4: 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I'm in 11th grade at Montour High School, and you're listening to Youth Express. Catch the future.
5: Well, what we are going to do is meet the five students that are here with us from Assumption School. And then we'll hear at least one poem from each of them, and maybe even a second one from some of the students. And we're going to get started with Weston. I'll let you introduce yourself and tell us a little bit more about you. Hi.
6: Well, I'm Weston Harper. I go to Assumption School in Bellevue. I live in Brighton Heights. And yeah, I like soccer. That's one of my favorite sports.
5: Yeah, I was curious. What do you like to do for fun? Soccer is definitely one of them, I guess.
6: Soccer. I'm in the basketball team for Assumption. That's pretty fun.
5: And I see you've got a Washington sweatshirt on. Did you go to D.C. recently?
6: Yeah, I went down the Walk for Life. Well, I'm sorry, March for Life.
5: Excellent. Is there anybody you'd like to say hello to? Any shout-outs?
6: My mom and dad, basically.
5: Excellent. And then let's meet the person who is on your left. Hello.
7: Hi, I'm Jason. I'm 14, and I go to Assumption, and I really like soccer and writing.
5: What community do you live in?
7: I live in Wexford.
8: Nice to meet you. You know, I live in Avalon, so I walk by Assumption School all the time. And I think this is the first time we've had students representing Assumption, so I'm so glad you're here. Here's our third person with us. Hello.
9: Hi, my name's Elena. I'm in eighth grade. I go to Assumption School, and I really like watching hockey.
8: Excellent. The person who was sitting right where you are a little bit earlier today was talking about how much she likes to watch hockey, too. What do you like about it?
9: I just like the competitive, and I recently went to the Penguins game on Tuesday, and because Fleury was coming back, and so it was really nice. It was a nice experience to go.
8: Wasn't it great how he looked like he was in tears?
9: Yeah.
8: With that, I think he probably was. What else do you like to do?
9: I like to write.
8: So you're all folks who are passionate about writing. Where do you live?
9: I live in Brighton Heights.
8: Excellent. And now let's meet the person who's sitting next to you. You can just pivot that microphone over a teeny bit to put it in front of you. What's your name?
10: Hi, I'm Lydia. I go to Assumption School, and I'm in eighth grade. I like singing and writing, and I play basketball and soccer and cross country.
8: Excellent. Nice to meet you. What neighborhood do you live in?
10: I live in Bellevue.
8: I just realized I'm forgetting shout-outs. Is there anybody you'd like to say hello to?
10: My mom and dad and my brother and my sister.
8: Excellent. And let's backtrack a minute. I didn't get a chance to ask you about shout-outs.
9: My mom and my friends at Assumption.
8: And Jason, was there anybody you wanted to say hello to?
7: My mom, my dad, my brother, and my grandparents.
8: Wonderful. And now we have the last of our students, and that's Roman. Hi, Roman.
11: Hello. How's it going? I'm Roman Frankovich. I attend Assumption School in Bellevue. And what I like to do on my free time is I like to play football, and I like a little bit of writing sometimes. But usually what I'll do is I'll just go for like a little walk sometimes, like to just let all the stresses of my life go.
8: That's excellent. Do you ever, and is writing a good way to relieve stress too, do you
11: sometimes
8: think?
11: Yeah, I mean, it depends on how much you're writing, because when I write, it usually goes for a really long time, because there's so many stresses in this modern day world, and I think that poetry really helps.
8: That's great. Is there anybody you'd like to say hello to who might be listening now or later?
11: My cousin Dominic. I'm pretty sure he's listening right now.
8: Excellent. And what community do you live in?
11: I live in Brighton Heights.
8: I'm just always curious because when you have a school like Assumption, you can't assume what neighborhood people live in, right? Well, you've each brought poems. Now, did you write these as part of English class, or was this part of a writing club? Can anybody tell me how these poems came about?
6: Oh, these are assignments in our LA class. These are from last year and this year.
8: Excellent. And LA is language arts,
6: yes,
8: I do
6: yes.
8: believe. Who'd like to share one first? We could just go in order. Okay. Why don't we do that? We're going to start with Weston. And I'll let you just say whatever you would like to ahead of your poem, and go ahead and please share.
6: So mine's called Ode to a Book, and it goes like this. These pages, softer than air, binding, harder than a dare. Words stronger than boron, more powerful than an Amazon. Pages thicker than honey, messages worth more than money. The keeper of knowledge, I hope you'll acknowledge. We should throw a celebration, because books are the key to our imagination.
8: That had to be challenging to keep within that structure and to keep that sparse with the words, right?
6: Actually, odes are pretty easy for me. It's this other type of poem. Well, this was recently we wrote these. We learned all these types of poems. The challenging one for me was this sonnet, which is it has to be very precise in the way you write it, so...
8: How would you define an ode or describe that structure?
6: So an ode is basically, it's like you name an object and like you're thankful for it and why and like and so it's basically it doesn't really have to have that much of a structure, just has to flow with rhythm and stuff.
8: Yeah, you delivered it really well. I liked the cadence of it and just the words you chose. Did you have to redraft it a number of times? Did you like sort of come up with it and then improve it or change it a little?
6: Well, the pre-write was pretty difficult for me. I'm not too much of a thinker. And so, but as soon as I started writing, it just came to me.
8: Yeah, I liked it. Let's go to Jason now. He's sitting next to you. What's your poem?
7: My poem's called The Golden Years. The sun arises and life is new. We find out things we never knew. We learn the ways of good and bad. We learn the feelings of happy and sad. The sun keeps rising at an alarming pace. Now we start to find our place. We feel things never felt before. We take the new paths, open the new door. The sun's still rising, now replaces joy with fears. The freedom of innocence now disappears. The sun reaches its golden top. We feel our happiness will never stop. We shine golden like the sun. Our real worlds have just begun. Happiness, laughter, it fills all the day. But nothing gold can ever stay. The sun starts to drop, and our youth begins to stop. But life still moves on, beginning to fall. Now we think we know it all. Our places in life begin to show. We realize the world, the one we know. The sun's descent is moving fast. We start to wish these years would last. Then we come to glance at the one true foe. Death begins to knock on our window. The sun still falls, darkening our sigh. These years keep traveling, keep moving on by. But death still waits and stalks us in the darkness. He waits for the day when our soul he'll harness. Now the sun has come near its end. We see death waiting round the bend. But now we still keep going. We begin to let our true selves start showing. We start to leave a legacy behind. We keep searching, hoping we will find. We look for a way to stay here forever. But we realize, is this for the worse or the better? The sun is now at the day's close. We try to make amends with all our foes. Now the day ends in discreet, and it's death the one whom we meet. But through all the laughter, through all the tears, forever remembered are the golden years.
8: That's really beautiful.
7: Thank you.
8: And there's a lot of depth there. What caused you to choose to write more or less about the cycle of life and seasons? And
7: well, I was recently reading some poems by Robert Frost, and I was reading a book called The Outsiders, which they used one of his poems in it as well, so I just kind of based it off of all that combined into one.
8: It's really well done. Now, what style was your poem written in?
7: This, I guess it was just like freestyle, free verse, without any really set kind of boundary, just that rhyme at the end, but that's really it.
8: Yeah, I think the boundaries, though, milestones of life created a nice structure for you to work within. That was excellent. That's from Jason. And next up, we're going to go to Elena. And Elena, what do you have to share?
9: I have a fall narrative poem that we wrote that was an assignment from fall. So it's called A Thanksgiving Like No Other. Here we are, preparing for yet another Thanksgiving. In the kitchen, preparing foods that we were just beginning. Turkey, mashed potatoes, stuffing, and pie. The list was endless. Many foods, oh my. Weather so chilly, leaves so bright. I have much to be thankful for on this special night. A familiar feeling, a memory's past. But something felt different with the memories last. Our family was present, this much we knew. New faces were coming, which felt awkward and new. Soon new guests will arrive from lands far and wide. What will they be like? I have nothing to hide. Venezuelan, Colombian, Jamaican, faces new and different experiences. That familiar feeling was fading away. What can I learn on this Thanksgiving day? We sat at the table to give thanks and eat, stuffing, mashed potatoes, green beans, and meat. Pumpkin with whipped cream like fluff, new foods too many, what is this stuff? Our faces look different and the way we dress, but when you look past the surface, we are the same more or less. In the depths of our hearts, we give thanks on this day. We represent this world, joining together to pray.
8: How nice. Did you have a big Thanksgiving?
9: Well, a couple years ago, our family, we take in exchange students. And so a couple years ago, we had this big, huge Thanksgiving. And a lot of people from different countries were coming, including Venezuela, Colombia, Jamaica. And so I based this poem off of that because I just remembered all the memories. And yeah.
8: I was wondering about, certainly you can write poems that include things in them that are embellished or not totally true, but what you wrote seemed really from the heart and that it was completely factual. I was curious whether you had all those people at the table. That's beautiful. Thank you.
9: Thanks.
8: And next, we've got Lydia, and we'll find out what she's going to share. Hi, Lydia.
10: Hi. I wrote an ode. So I wrote this recently. We just did a little, we learned about poems recently, and we learned about the different ones. So I did an ode and two haikus, but I wanted to read my ode. So it's called Ode to the Earth. Rivers, oceans, lakes, ponds, streams, creeks, and waterfalls. Beautiful rushing water over the cool pewter stones. Dazzling blue, shining like a gem. Flying wind carrying leaves through the air, floating them down from their branches to the soft ground. Lush grass, shamrock green underneath the feet of the many who walk the earth. Emerald pines, strong and mighty, with hundreds of rings around the stump. Hillsides dusted with flowers, shades of salmon, magenta, periwinkle, lilac, and iris. The violet, lapis, peacock, and slate. The apricot, marigold, amber, and butterscotch. Stems, juniper, growing tall. Drops of dewfall resting upon their touch. Animals, small and big, roaming without a worry. Walking the plains, deserts, and mountains. Fish, sea creatures, swim in oceans, seas, and lakes. People in cars, buses, taxis, scurrying around the city. Bright blinking lights and honking horns. Gray clouds against a blue sky. The earth holds so many wonderful things. So step back. Sometimes you need to stop and take a look around.
8: You must like nature a lot. Do you like to spend time out in the woods or walking around or at the beach?
10: Yeah, I like to go on walks. Yeah, I really do like nature. I like also like taking pictures of sunsets. I always find that like really pretty to me.
8: It really shows in the way that you wrote that you've just got a lot of respect and reverence for nature. Roman is next, and what's your poem called?
11: Okay, so I have an ode just like Lydia did. It's I really appreciate pizza, and this is my ode to pizza. So the delivery car pulls up. Oh, that sound, the sound of the doorbell ringing, is music to my ears. Oh, that glorious item, Italy's finest creation, I must say. And that helpless delivery man, he gets paid at least minimum wage. This isn't okay because he's delivering heaven to earth. I take it, I pay him, and I take the masterpiece to the counter. Wow, look at that steam, rising the smells of a true masterpiece. I take the lid of the box, hesitating to open it. It might be angry at me. Do you know how to knock, it might say. I gulp and open it. plain, with three layers of crunchy bread, gooey sauce, and fragile cheese. So fragile that if you take a slice, it might all fall off. But beware, toppings can ruin this. As if plain pizza were suffering in a cage, and the cage were the toppings. Mmm, that taste. More than a miracle, and I love it.
8: That's really a great poem. I almost hesitate to ask, do you have a favorite go-to pizza place?
11: Well, if I'm looking for something good, it'll come from the pizza station, most likely.
8: Excellent. I wish we had time for more poems, but we're close to the top of the hour. Will you guys consider coming back sometime to share more? It can be prose or poems. It's really been great to hear all of them. I'm glad that we ended in sort of a whimsical way. I don't think I've ever heard a poem about pizza before, let alone an ode.
12: Hi, my name is Warwick. I'm in the third grade. I live in Spring Hill. And peace is like a pacifist because it doesn't do war because it doesn't really like it. Peace looks like a heart because it sounds peaceful and it can be hard, but peace is always in your heart.
13: Hi, my name is Helena, and the title of my poem is Delusion, Ashes, and Smooth. I walk into the night and see something twirling and waltzing. I don't know if it's an apparition or an actual person. It blows around us like ashes. Am I in a delusion? Or am I really seeing things? I feel her gown gently brush against my body, as smooth as silk. Maybe it is a moth wing or just the cold, misty air. I don't know. There is no answers. I stare harder into the night. I finally spot the mysterious being. It is a lady with sad, cold, gray eyes. Her eyes are as dark as the ashes in the fireplace. The moon shines a smooth beam of light in between us. I finally see her more clearly. She is young, with golden blonde hair tied up in a braided bun. It looks like spun gold. Her lips are as red as cherries and skin as pale as milk. She is remarkably beautiful. We stare at each other a bit more. Then she disappears in the smooth, dusty mist. Gone forever.
14: My name is Emmett. I am in second grade at the Environmental Charter School in Pittsburgh, Pennsylvania. Smoking makes me concerned about the future of the world, and here's why. Did you know every hour more than 50 Americans die from smoking cigarettes? Instead of smoking, I wish people would do something healthy. Smoking is bad for the environment and bad for everybody. Specifically, it can kill people. Smoking hurts your lungs and can hurt people who aren't even smoking. Why? Because the smoke travels everywhere. Finally, smoking impacts all of us, and I think we can work together to make the world a better place. This is Emmett for the Environmental Charter School, second grade persuaders.
15: Youth Express microphones were rolling as Pittsburgh's Environmental Charter School students read original poetry to their peers on March 20th, 2015. Without further ado, fifth grade poets from ECS.
16: My name is Lucha. I wrote this poem about discrimination, and it's called Why Do They Do This? They were walking down the street holding hands, two men. Love stronger than bound rope, stronger than love itself. A hateful stranger who needs a hand to hold holds a gun instead. Hear vicious words escape from a sputtering mouth. Fear fills hearts, and the cries from all the empty spaces. Society has picked the flower they have become. They wonder, why do they do this? He, who is born with legs not like the others, he goes to sleep at night and hears the echoes of the cruel words from the towering people above him. Was in shock for 2 days when someone dared to tell him, get up and walk. He wonders, why do they do this? She was born into a society that sees only in black and white. Fear of violence fills her eyes day after horrible day without her loving brother. He didn't have a gun, he didn't have a knife, but our so-called protector shot him down, and now despite her loving parents, she is a box of TNT waiting to explode. She wonders, why do they do this? He sits through hateful glances every day as his dirty and hole punch clothes buy him a ticket to the smirks that shoot at him. He tries not to care, but how is that possible? Walking back to his so-called home is worse than walking the hallways in solitude. He's a fly trapped in the window, sanity coming to an end. He wonders, why do they do this? We will make it through the dark tunnel with every girl that sits in her room sobbing because she isn't allowed to be on the football team. There is a boy who wishes he could paint his nails without getting taunted until he can't take it. We can take it. We can be as strong as lions. Our roar can be as loud as a bear. We have to tell ourselves we are not alone. The world will never be perfect. There is no light without dark. But why am I, as a 10-year-old, trying to make a difference? While adults see these problems barreling through our world like a runaway train, why don't they see? Sticks and stones may break our bones. Words will always hurt us. I wonder, why does society do this? Please ask yourself, why does society do this?
17: My name is Aiden. I wrote a poem about bullying. It's called Bullied, and my type of poem is quatrain, so I rhyme things.
18: Okay, why are they always so unfair? Sometimes they say I'm as big as a bear. Inside I feel dead, I feel like I'm made up of threads.
17: Tears went down my eyes, it's as bad as being told a thousand lies. I think it's so unfair. Crash, they threw me into a chair.
18: Why do the teachers not see they have been bullying me? I have been trying to flee, but they keep on bullying me.
17: Their fists pound me like hell. This is why I always fail. I don't understand why. They don't know. I always try to lie.
18: Being bullied gives me headaches. My parents think I'm trying to fake. It also gives me stomach pains. Why do they bully me?
17: Now I am on the bus. They are still bullying us. They act like I am 3. Why do they do this to me?
18: Finally, I am at home. Now I am free to roam. Even though I am still alone, what is the reason they bully us?
19: I'm Charlie Joe. I wrote a poem about hunger. It's called I'm Hungry. I'm hungry. Goldfish again. The salty super catch of frazzolytic XBL and nasty. I love goldfish. It's food for my stomach. I can't wait till I get home for a snack. Can't wait till school tomorrow. Breakfast. Snow day. Hooray. Snowboarding. The hunger will eat me up today. No nasty school food. No breakfast or lunch. I'm hungry. Making warm oatmeal. The wind howls through my empty cupboards. I wish I had some more food. I wish I had some food to fill this emptiness. I can't focus on my work. I only eat a bowl of cereal for breakfast. I can't do any work. The hunger of no breakfast is eating me up. I hope we don't have mushy Brussels sprouts. I can't wait for some warm lunch. I don't like this stew. The meat looks out at me. I love stew, warm and scrumptious. The silverware has tiny circles on them. Disgusting. I have to eat with my hands. Where is the butter for my small soggy scone? Even stale bread would help. I'm hungry.

0: I wrote a poem about bullying. It's called Don't Ever Change. All it takes is one word. That one word can let the pain flow in. Stupid, ugly, fat. It's not like we choose how we look. Life is funny in a way, no matter how hard you try, you can't escape how you feel. What makes us odd? Is it because we don't look like you? The pain and words tug at you, pulling you towards sadness. Are they right? Am I weird? Am I different? Maybe I can melt into nothingness. Maybe one day their burning words will melt me. Why not? The burning sun melts the snow. Someday we will wake up, and the things we like about ourselves, like being smart, are the things they so often punish us for. It'll be the thing that destroys us. I can hear them whisper my name, pointing out my flaws. I can see them laugh through my clouded vision. I used to be proud of who I am. Now, I don't know who I am anymore. The girl that used to be me, the smart, independent, strong person that I was, she is now lost in oceans of sorrow, streams of tears, and she no longer knows where her body is. And while she searches, this scared, worried, self-conscious shadow of a person is taking over. But the sad thing is, this sickening shadow of shame, this is that girl. I liked being silly and nerdy and anything I wanted to be. She flew higher than any bird. She dreamed bigger than anything ever imagined. She grew into a tree of a person till someone chopped her down. And as I fell, my heart hit my stomach as it pitted. How can someone like you love who you are? You're so weird. They're the people letting this person in. And my proud self hid till someone opened up a window to something new. This special someone, this new eye-opener, showed the lost girl her way home. They don't care about my flaws. All they can see are my good points. Freaks. Well, if being me is being a freak, then sure, I am a freak. Sure, I'm different, but I think it'd be a pity to be like everyone else. If I acted like everyone else, if I wanted to be like everyone else, the world would be boring, bland, and burnt out of diversity. I'm not going to pretend their words don't hurt, but I'm not going to change, not for them, not for anyone.
1: My name is Alex.
2: My name is Zion. We wrote a poem about bullying on appearance.
1: And it's called Deserted.
2: People's words tear through me like a chainsaw. One word tears through me faster than others.
1: Too chubby.
2: Too black.
1: I pretend not to care, but deep feelings jumble inside.
2: The people who died for change have not gotten what they deserve in return.
1: My heart pounds like angry drums and I sigh.
2: My stomach twists, turns, and tumbles as I look at my skin.
1: Perfect people, perfect lies, I always let it get in my mind.
2: I look at Photoshop and billboards knowing that's not truly who they are.
1: Does life change? Do I change?
2: Do appearances change? Do I change?
1: I wish. I look around and the laughter starts, loud.
2: I look around, I feel unsafe, scared.
1: Their words pierce through my soul, crushing it, but then I come back to life.
2: Their words are sharp pieces of glass tearing through me, but then I come back to reality.
1: Pictures, aren't you pretty or not?
2: Do you have to show off that you're beautiful?
1: How about my smile? I like it, just not the rest of me.
2: I understand that you love yourself, but why don't you love me? What's wrong with me?
1: We humans create categories about ourselves and how we look.
2: Black people are labeled the bad people when we're the same as you.
1: Black, white, fat, skinny, look shouldn't matter in my world or in yours.
2: You judge me, I don't judge you. Apparently I just choose not to.
1: Childhood fun, not dangerous. We have to be friends then, but it's different now.
2: Now we're enemies because of my appearance being judged by your hatefulness.
1: I always thought I knew the difference between good and bad. No, I don't always remember.
2: Do you ever remember the greatness of the way you treated me? I can't remember. I look in the mirror and I wish I always saw beauty. You look into my eyes, but you don't look deep enough.
3: Hi, my name is Dewey. I wrote a poem about racism and I didn't have a title. The smell of festival food fills my nostrils as I play a game. My gaze drifts over to the crowd of African American people standing at the entrance to the church carnival, police officers blocking their way, as a white man and his daughter walk happily past. My smile melts away at the sight. The happiness in my head replaced with the roaring beast called anger. I pointed out to my mother when I see her friends and ask her, "This is unfair. This is horrible." We walk down to them. We take them by the wrists. Through gritted teeth, we say, "They're with us." The men in blue protest, but we rush past anyway, looking ahead to the bright lights of the carnival, not looking back to the hate. We helped who we could, but still help the anger and unfairness. I try to let my smile mask it, but my thoughts still wander back to the people. After all, how could I ignore what's right in front of me? The majority fails to see what the minority faces nearly every day. They face the cheering crowds. The divide is gone, they say, failing to see the show that at this rate will never end. Of two races at once, you can change. And rise up above the crowd. You can end the so-called never-ending show. We must rise and end this battle united. We will not succeed if we are divided.
4: My name is Beth, and my poem is about homelessness, and it's called Tears. The tears were down my blushing cheeks, burning like fire and making a mark. Why do I not care? I'm young, scared, and alone. Yet I'm left here to die alone. My black hoodie and pants, ripped pants, made me look like a wild animal. I look out into the bright highway, busy buses blow horns at me. My sign implicated with the old Sharpie, in need. Anything helps. No one cares. Sweeping sad memories say stop and stare. Their cold eyes make me shiver in the cold afternoon. I'm scared. I have no home to go to, no loved ones. They don't give me food or money is because I look like an outlaw. People's faces are like stone, leaving me alone to fight the bitter pain of my cold life, ignoring me for the better good. The beaming sun slowly drifted. The cold and horrible night swallowed me whole, petrified in the frozen blackness. A journey through past and future I picture in my mind. Right now, no one cares. I sit around waiting for time to pass, knowing no one could replace love. Surrounded by bad decisions I can make. Many people, many hopes. You ain't got no money, you ain't got no job. I did not foresee so much issues. Everyone's staring. I say I only have $2. They look at me with much shame. My nostrils flare as I smell a nearby restaurant down the road. Then, a drop of water hit my face. I'm back in reality. I woke up on, "Who's there?" and realize I'm awake. The question in my mind, if love is all in life, then why am I living? A family passed, but then a miracle happened. The sun shined brighter. "Are you homeless?" the little kid asked. "There's a shelter." I looked to her eyes and see a fainted sign. I cried with tears of joy. My dream of a new life was crazy, but ended up coming true. But then the sun rose. I look at my new home and feel reborn again. Thank you.
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6: My name is Cameron. My poem is about bullying. Bullying is a thing you get hurt in, physically or with feeling. There are always these two things, but sometimes these three things. The victim, the antagonizer, and sometimes the bystander. The victim is the one getting bullied, the antagonizer is the one bullying, and sometimes there's a bystander, the one watching it all happen. Think of the antagonizer and the victim as a lion and a mouse. The lion, a big, strong, and powerful, but the mouse weak, small, and fragile, a rodent. When the antagonizer notices the bystander, the one soaking it all in, there should only be two sides of this story, but now there is three. The antagonizer notices a bystander. Then the antagonizer is done for. The antagonizer is brought down and the victim gets justice. So that's kind of how it all works.
7: My name's Milena, and I wrote a poem about bullying. I am puddles next to the oceans. Oceans of my rolling tears. Tears because of the ripping bullies. Bullies because I do not fit in with the others. Others who cheat, lie, and steal. Steal the kindness from caring hearts. Hearts of loving warmth. Warmth like fire seeps through the bully's eyes. Eyes full of resentment and terrible hatred. Hatred that drives me back into the corners. Corners where I was bullied when all of a sudden, no, cry children. Children with strong smiles. Smiles for me. Me is the part they hate. Hate with their destructive taunts. Taunts of searing insults. Insults full of pain. Pain is gone as the two kids come to my aid. Aid full of joy as we leave the bully. Bully never wanted to be friends. Friends do not turn their backs on friends. Friends we are not because we are I and they. Friends who saved me but left me like they left the bully, so we shall never be friends. Friends do not hate friends. Friends do not let me be destroyed. Destroyed, upset, sad, angry, and dead. Dead is my peace, and dead is my world, and dead is my love, and dead is the sun that has faded. Faded are the lights, and dimmed is the taste of sadness, but a new girl comes. Comes a student like me. Me is the part they hate, like the dinner on their plate. Plate of the children they eat with their anger. Anger of sorrow. Sorrow is beyond me. Me is what they hate. Hate is not what the new girl does. Does she befriend me? Me is what they hate. Hate is not is what she hates. Hates them. Them is what we hate. Hate is beyond us. Us are two friends overcoming the strains. Strains holding us back from being friends. Friends we are not because the others like her more. More than me, more than bullying. Bullying is the pocket that holds the key to friendship. Friendship is hidden beneath the prison, so those not worthy shall lack it. It is the awful feeling of rejection. Rejection from teams, from love, from family. Family is hidden with my tears as the little kids come to play. Play controlled by the big kids, kids who run the school. School where they come out to laugh about freedom and humor I will never understand. Understand is what the bullies do not like. Like is what I do, with joy. Joy rushes as a small child comes up to me. Me is what they hate. I'm the big eighth grade kid. Kid and kid, I and I, hand in hands. Hands me a ball. Ball, you want to play? Play with a first grader with a ball. Ball that smelled like something dying was so dirty. Dirty feet, dirty hands. Hands that were offered to me. Me is what they hate. Hate is what I do not. Not ball, but talk. Talk we did. Did we become friends? Friends understand love. Love friends. Friends give. Give to friends. Friends care. Care about friends. Friends are always nice. Nice as this girl. Girl and I are friends now. Thank you.
8: My name is Zach. That's Finn. And we wrote a poem about homelessness. And it's called Homelessness.
9: Yeah.
8: I never want to get out of bed in the morning. Staying warm for the night is always a challenge.
9: Finally, I get out of bed and put on my clothes.
8: I imagine clothing warm and dry.
9: I go outside and wonder what it'd be like without a coat.
8: I hopefully wonder what it'd be like to have a warm, furry coat.
9: See a man looking as on my way to work, I wish it was the weekend.
8: I wish I had money to provide for myself.
9: I see a man looking as dirty as a rat sitting on the cold, wet, snow-covered sidewalk.
8: There's a man strutting across the wet, gleaming sidewalk.
9: He asks me for money.
8: The man walks by me like I'm invisible.
9: I walk the rest of the way in silence.
8: I sit alone on the freezing snowy concrete while the cold attacks my skin.
9: Work is stressful. I can't wait until my lunch break.
8: Sitting here is pointless. I wish I had something to do.
9: The boredom is killing me.
8: The cold and hunger are beating me down.
9: Finally, lunch has come. I step outside and the cold runs up my spine.
8: A large gust of wind blows by me and I pick up my thin, ragged blanket.
9: I have a quick lunch and go back, whoosh, as the wind blows the door shut.
8: I see the dim light of lighter and the horrible stench of burning cigarettes fills the polluted air.
9: I have a quick lunch and go back to my boring job.
8: I sadly sit on the vast dirty sidewalk and think of a filling lunch.
9: I can't wait for this day to be over. On my way home, I see the man on the sidewalk again.
8: A man with a clean black suit and tie walks by me.
9: He asks me for money again, so I ignore him and keep on walking.
8: Why do you do that, I ask. It's not my fault I live this way, but he keeps on walking like I don't exist. Thank you.
10: My name is Molly, and I wrote a poem about discrimination. It's called Why Am I Afraid? Have you ever been with a monster hide where the wood always creaks beneath you, where the lock goes in, where the sun doesn't shine. My feet hold tight as they slowly move forward. Why am I afraid? I tell myself differently, but the laughs lead me back where I belong. My food turns into an ocean of salty tears as I trudge back to the lunchroom. Then the smell of hate pushes me back out towards the lockers. It's not you who I love, but you spill a storm in my ocean of tears. I thought I would be free from the box locked with chains. Why am I afraid? It's just a bunch of kids. Sitting there, becoming one of them, I realize it's not the real me. The things we talk about are this arrow shot at others through the battlefield. I realize that this is not the real me. Why am I afraid? I'm special. Okay. I'm sorry. Special like everyone else, I'm talented, passionate, and beautiful. Why am I afraid? Love is a gift given only to the brave. Why do we use it as an excuse to discriminate others? I was picked because I deserve love. Why am I afraid? Love comes in many shapes, sizes, and colors. It's just the real me. Why am I afraid? Love is the most powerful force given us to cherish. Why can't we have our own love? Why are we afraid? If I were to hold your hand, would you laugh at me? Would you point your finger up to me and laugh hysterically? This is what it's come to. That's why we're afraid. Thank you.
11: My name is Issa, and I wrote a poem about Muslims. Muslims, misjudged people, practice good behavior, sad like a mother who lost a child. Human, Muslims, misunderstood people, helpful to others, misunderstood like the language of animals. Religion, Muslims, portrayed unfairly, kind, honest, polite, their good side ignored like half-rotten apples. People, Muslims, shown violently, friendly, loving, peaceful, pictured like we're the most dangerous people in the world, misrepresented. Muslims, shattered images, pushed around badly. 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Muslims, opinions unheard, 1.6 billion voices. 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
12: Hi, my name is Quinn, and I wrote my poem about homelessness, and it's called Same. I am but a homeless man who wanders the streets alone. My stomach aches like a crumpled piece of paper, grumble. Every step I take, I weaken. Every time I talk, my mouth gets drier than a dried up river. I ask for money. They look at me like I am deformed. I stare into a deli shop. I see them shoving their faces with pizza and hoagies. Oh, how I envy them. I ask for the rest of their sandwich. They give it to me in delight. I choke it down so fast, I'm not sure I tasted it. I go to the bridge to get some shelter. It feels like that sandwich was better than a four-course Italian dinner. I see a drizzle of rain. The rain starts to rush down faster than the Ohio River. As I doze off, I wonder if it will be my last night. I wake up. I see people walking down the street. They're going to a football game. I go down to Heinz Field to ask for money. One man says to me, "Buzz off, creep. I am the same as you. I walk the streets like you. I see the same things as you. I am a man like you." Thank you.
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16: Hi, my name is Lila. I'm a senior at Taylor Alderdice, and this is a poem I wrote called Product of My Time. I am a product of my time. I am also a terribly inefficient time traveler. I am an example of eccentricity in each reality, and I am the biggest proponent of the only constant, change. I go forward and backward, forward and backward, but mainly forward. For Youth Express, this is Lila, signing off.
17: Frick Park, during the last days of summer, is truly unforgettable. I've always known the park, museum, and grounds well, but walking there on my own this time, as I shed the last remnants of summer, introduced me to a part of Frick Park even a local like me doesn't always get to experience. On my trek up the hill into the park, I always pass the Frick Museum and grounds. I see the perfectly manicured rectangular topiary trees, but this time I can actually see some people sitting around them in chairs, grubbing on the sweet and savory meals from the food trucks lining the parking lot. In the winter, this place is deserted. Last November, I would ride my bike up and take refuge in the warmth of the greenhouse. It was a sort of serene solidarity. As I continue my journey around the area, I enter the actual park part of Frick Park. Trees are scattered everywhere, as if one day, 100 years ago, someone carelessly threw a handful of seeds into bare land, and up sprouted the grandiose foliage which now roam there. I look all around to see the blocks of dirt pushed into the ground to create barriers which confirm the definite path which I walk on now. The day is beginning to settle down, and there are only a few people brave enough to leave the festivities and the music of the Frick grounds to explore the trails deep into the woods. I walk and walk and walk down the miscellaneous paths in the woods. There are fresh shortcut paths made through certain patches of trees, which tell me that someone was very impatient and did not want to continue down the traditional path laid out in front of them. The sunset is coming, and I can sense it. It looks like someone has put a blanket over the sun, like one does with a lamp, creating reddish streaks over the exhausted sky. My mother always says that my great-grandmother would say, "Red sky at night, sailor's delight." But I often think that it must be such a waste for the sky to be red here, when I rarely ever hear of any sailors or large boats in Pittsburgh, minus the Gateway Clipper, if that even counts. As I continue to let my legs droop down the dirt road, I pass by several different places I could sit and finally read. But someone is either there, or it just doesn't seem like quite the right spot. I finally settle on a bench, plopped right near a small pond. The pond is a murky hunter green, with no signs of life, except my own reflection looking into it. The bench has small patches of lichen on it, like a whale with barnacles. The spot is only a small ways away from the new, old bridge, which collapsed sometime last year. Or maybe the year before that, but remembering its exact timeline doesn't concern me much. I finally take my seat and open my book. I started reading it earlier that month, but I only read it late at night in my bed, or in the form of an audiobook while I painted my nails, or when I was blow-drying my hair. It feels slightly out of place to be reading it here, but I like it. It feels slightly out of place to be here, this far on the path, on my own, at sunset, in a place I've lived my whole life, but haven't really gotten to know until now. But I like it.
18: I'm Jalen Sahauser. I'm from City High, 12th grade, 17, and my poem is just called Me. I am a girl who is envied, a girl loved by many, and a girl that doesn't find herself in any. I love my hair to stretch beneath the earth, my lips huge, but only purpose is for words to exert. Eyes elegant enough to determine worth, but sadly, the perfection of my face sometimes stains my shirt. My body is a brown canvas that imperfections appear, hiding what's over-sexualized sometimes in the things I wear. Since I'm the standard pretty, it's the only thing for which they care, I swear. I wish intentions were clear, because not everyone deserves the nice personality I have to share. Beauty is subjective and fragile. It is stemmed as it stands alone in a field of others. Alone in a crowded room, we all know the feeling. But when we feel this, we're not noticed. As opposed to beauty, who is the one that stands out amongst the others, it is against its will and out of its control.

0: sour lemonade and two sweet cotton candy. Conversations mingle with the music that changes from store to store. The fudge store plays soft jazz and always seems to be empty. The crystal shop echoes with chimes and always smells of incense. The candle store, my favorite, is lit by mosaic lamps and the flicker of flame. You stop at the reptile zoo before turning in for the night and watch guests gasp in awe at the largest crocodile in the States. Exotic birds are heard calling to each other throughout the park, and you jump at the sound of a parrot saying hello as you pass. At the hotel, it is quiet. The slow splashing of the pool at night and the white foamy ocean waves lull you to sleep, and the warm sea breeze protects you from the cold of night.
1: My name is Layla Dukes. I'm in ninth grade at Pittsburgh Kappa 6 through 12, and this is a poem I wrote called 6 in 1. L-A-Y-L-A-H. That is me. Loving as anyone or anything you've ever seen. Ashamed of the decisions that has birthed the new life ahead, yet grateful for the lessons glued inside my head. L-A-Y-L-A-H. That is me. Learning to navigate the system that is built against myself, also learning to drive my car of life to the destination of hope, peace, where the tide is calm, my heart is healed, and my spirit is willing. For Youth Express, this is Layla signing off.
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3: Hi, my name is Sophia Gombos, and I'm a junior at Shadyside Academy. My hair is long, like a chocolate fountain flowing from my scalp. My eyes round, like big dark grapes sprouting on my face. And my nose is sewn above my mouth like a tiny button.
4: My name is Henry Stahl. I'm in 11th grade, and I'm homeschooled. This is a poem I wrote called Watch the World Walk By. Where is the end, you wonder, on your way to the supposed finish line that is chased with merciless strides abound? As you struggle on without conscious wonder, it occurs to you, eyes up above peer down. Lanky is the man who the eyes belong to. High, he's perched upon his pole, limbs a-sagging with straw. Crank, he explains, is his name, and he tells you how long he's been up there and everything he's seen. For he can see the whole world from up there high on his pole. Stop and watch the world with me, he proposes. The fields never end, and so you sit with your friend Crank, watching the world walk by. For Youth Express, this is Henry signing off.
5: Frick Park, during the last days of summer, is truly unforgettable. I've always known the park, museum, and grounds well, but walking there on my own this time, as I shed the last remnants of summer, introduced me to a part of Frick Park even a local like me doesn't always get to experience. On my trek up the hill into the park, I always pass the Frick Museum and grounds. I see the perfectly manicured rectangular topiary trees, but this time I can actually see some people sitting around them in chairs, grubbing on the sweet and savory meals from the food trucks lining the parking lot. In the winter, this place is deserted. Last November, I would ride my bike up and take refuge in the warmth of the greenhouse. It was a sort of serene solidarity. As I continue my journey around the area, I enter the actual park part of Frick Park. Trees are scattered everywhere, as if one day, 100 years ago, someone carelessly threw a handful of seeds into bare land, and up sprouted the grandiose foliage which now roam there. I look all around to see the blocks of dirt pushed into the ground to create the barriers which confirm the definite path which I walk on now. The day is beginning to settle down, and there are only a few people brave enough to leave the festivities and the music of the Frick grounds to explore the trails deep into the woods. I walk and walk and walk down the miscellaneous paths in the woods. There are fresh shortcut paths made through certain patches of trees, which tell me that someone was very impatient and did not want to continue down the traditional path laid out in front of them. The sunset is coming, and I can sense it. It looks like someone has put a blanket over the sun, like one does with a lamp, creating reddish streaks over the exhausted sky. My mother always said,

0: So my great-grandmother would say, "Red sky at night, sailor's delight." But I often think that it must be such a waste for the sky to be red here, when I rarely ever hear of any sailors or large boats in Pittsburgh, minus the Gateway Clipper, if that even counts. As I continue to let my legs droop down the dirt road, I pass by several different places I could sit and finally read. But someone is either there, or it just doesn't seem like quite the right spot. I finally settle on a bench, plopped right near a small pond. The pond is a murky hunter green, with no signs of life, except my own reflection looking into it. The bench has small patches of lichen on it, like a whale with barnacles. The spot is only a small ways away from the new, old bridge, which collapsed sometime last year. Or maybe the year before that, but remembering its exact timeline doesn't concern me much. I finally take my seat and open my book. I started reading it earlier that month, but I only read it late at night in my bed, or in the form of an audiobook while I painted my nails, or when I was blow-drying my hair. It feels slightly out of place to be reading it here, but I like it. It feels slightly out of place to be here, this far on the path, on my own, at sunset, in a place I've lived my whole life, but haven't really gotten to know until now. But I like it.
1: In March of 2020, my dad made it very clear that this was not a vacation, we were not going to travel the nation, and being responsible meant we were going to stay locked in our house until school restarted in 2 weeks. The next morning, almost before I woke up, my brother and mom were in a packed car heading down to Savannah, Georgia. But not me, my dad, and my sister. One fire pit, a whole creation of a recipe book, and 3 days later, my dad, sister, dog, and I were piled into our second car and on the road. Savannah housed two families who we were close enough to that I called them my cousins, but we only really saw one after Savannah told everyone to shelter in place. So when I think about the pandemic, I don't think about sanitizing groceries or homemade pot lid masks. I think about the Denisons. The Denisons' house had a marvelous ensuite that we called Hotel Denison, where the five of us stayed for months. In that suite alone, we had too many adventures to recount. I got sicker than I have ever been in my life and became exiled there. I sprawled pathetically over the couch and watched every episode of The Good Place while eating butter between Ritz crackers. Everyone thought I had COVID, but the test, which was the first one taken by anyone we knew, came back negative. One night, my brother came in later than the rest of us, decided it was too hot, and turned the thermostat to the coldest thing possible. My mom yelled at me in the middle of the night for getting up again and again to get more blankets. My dad said that he had a dream that he was camping on Mount Everest, and when he woke up, he realized it wasn't a dream, and it was his reality. A hands-off rule on the thermostat followed that fateful night. The rest of the house, in whose mayhem I gleefully joined after I was freed, was impeccably clean but bursting with too many bodies. 4 adults, 7 kids, 2 dogs, 1 cat, 1 hamster, and our Roomba named Eli, which was one of the essential things my mom brought down from Pennsylvania for some reason, traipsed over and around each other for months. The Denison's oldest daughter brought her Russian boyfriend, whose name was unfortunately also Eli, home for the first time on the same day my carload of the family arrived. He sat in the nearly standing room only dining room as we all talked over each other and fed the snuffling dogs under the table scraps. I don't think he fell asleep that night knowing who was related to whom. The days were full of Zoom video calls, everyone carving out their own semi-quiet place to turn off their mics in peace. In the afternoons, we fought over Wi-Fi scrappily, me begging the boys to stop playing Fortnite for 1 second so my audiobook could load, and my sister texting her friends incessantly, until everyone had to turn everything on airplane mode because one of the dads had a very important meeting. We would spill into the yard for capture the flag tournaments or be forced out to weed. That house hosted the Great Minecraft War, the in-home chopped competition of 2020, the hide-and-seek snitch incident, the Carol on the Highway incident, the highly contested Settlers of Catan game of 2020, and the spinning hammock game, which resulted in my brother bleeding profusely from the head and us saying our last goodbyes before my mom told us to stop being dramatic. He wasn't even granted a hospital trip. That old house holds more of myself in its cracks and baseboards than any other house besides my own. I was lucky enough to scoot out and back up to Pittsburgh before they started renovating it. I was not trapped into sanding hardwood floors or scraping off popcorn ceilings. The last time I was ever in that house was COVID. It was sold without my consent, and the new owners began to defile it immediately, painting over the buttercup siding in real estate white. They will never know the perfect hide-and-seek spots or the precise angle to hold your phone for it to pick up just a tiny bit more signal. They won't remember the number of squid chips boiled over that stove or how the Great Minecraft Peace Council of 2020 went down. But that's okay. I will. This is Mary Bartels reporting from the Youth Media Center at SLB Radio.
2: A place in rural Butler you wouldn't know about. If you venture to the more populous nooks of this town, a crescendo of dirt bikes growling as they tear down dirt roads, their riders with overgrown mullets with a Confederate and Trump 2020 flag in each hand will fill your ears. But here, it is quiet. I remember the day my grandpa and my cousins built this swing set from scratch. Then it wasn't as quiet. My cousins and I ran to the pumpkin patch, ignoring the damp grass that clung to our bare feet, eager to see what pumpkin had our name etched into the premature skin. Here, in this place that now only lives in the past, your senses never grew unstimulated. There was a sizzling of hamburger from the farm past the algae-congealed pond on the grill that harmonized with the persistent hammering of tools on wood that will soon be more than a blueprint, that will be turned russet from the years of perpetual use and then only occasional use. Often, there's a sharp pop of a gun, which only momentarily interrupts our adolescent giggles. But now, it is quiet. With the exception of cows mooing in the pasture past the discarded daisy truck that now holds dust-covered hay, and the occasional litter of kittens, the chirping of birds exclusive to rural places, their notes drifting across the autumn breeze and rattling the trees, and the creaking of the swing. It has been years since we had a pumpkin carving reunion, as my grandparents can't keep up with the bustling of people sprawled in miscellaneous corners of their house, and my sister and I are the only ones who visit semi-frequently. I pumped my legs against the chill wind to get the view I desire, committed this routine to memory, just as these birds have their symphony. The swinging back and forth fills my lungs and is dispelled into a plume of steam from my chapped lips. My knuckles are white and have a tension building in them like the steadiness of the beams holding up the swing, and when I see the red barn, I know it's worth it. In the absence of constant appraisal, like suburban trees, these trees have painted themselves every hue of warmth. Plenty of autumns have passed since this swing set has risen. The grass that was once beneath it succumbing to a dusty patch. The absence of dozens of pumpkins in the garden that no longer exist is well observed. But I have learned if you propel yourself against the rural wind, there will always be a red barn and a sea of fire, then laden in snow and then immersed past recognition in thick foliage, no matter how much has changed.
3: 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I'm in 10th grade at Montour High School, and you're listening to Youth Express. 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
4: My name is Felix Dreyer. I'm in the 9th grade at City Charter High School, and this is a poem I wrote called Captain. I am a spirit of hopeful opportunity, one whose doubts may damper my sails. Though my crew may have their failures and pouts, I still face the ocean of emotion without losing myself in the commotion. For I am my own captain, and thus for I must contain my failures to thrust forward a new world of pure imagination. This is Felix Dreyer from Youth Express, signing off.
5: This is Jason Earle, age 17, of North Allegheny High School, reporting for Pittsburgh Youth Media. Susan Howard, the Youth Media Director at Pittsburgh Filmmakers, describes filmmaking as a rich and complex process, but she claims her camper's work at the Director's Workshop at the Pittsburgh Center for the Arts is on par with that of the college students she has taught. Through her instruction at the workshop, high school students obtain the fundamental skills of filmmaking while gaining an idea of what the work of a director entails. All of the students have an interest in filmmaking, and most are involved in TV or film clubs in their respective high schools. However, the director's workshop provides them with the opportunity to direct their own videos using modern, efficient video technology, something that is seldom available at the high school level. The students also learn about each role in a crew, behind and in front of the cameras. On Monday, July 27th, the students were preparing their initial projects titled The Man in the Room Video. For this assignment, they were given 40 minutes to complete their filming for a one-minute video of someone performing a particular action in a room. Before going out and capturing footage, each student made an individual storyboard, sketching and organizing each shot necessary for their videos. As each student had the ability to direct and produce their own short film, they used their peers as the crew to fill other necessary roles. When I visited on Wednesday, July 29th, the students finished up this initial project and proceeded to scout new scene locations for their next assignment, a multiple-person dialogue. As the students searched for unique areas to shoot, Susan described how many movies and television shows deceive audiences by showing a shot of the outside of a home or building and then displaying what the audience believes to be the inside of that building. In reality, the interior scene is shot in a completely different location. One example she referenced was the home in the popular film Napoleon Dynamite, where two different locations are portrayed as one. As the students' solo project served as an introduction to the basics of filmmaking, the dialogue allows for the use of complex advanced effects. Furthermore, the young directors had the opportunity to work with the actors from another camp at Pittsburgh Center for the Arts, allowing all of the campers to share their talents with each other. Another effective way for young directors to learn how to produce a good video is by viewing movies and analyzing professional work. Students often watch these movies without volume to notice visual aspects that they wouldn't catch when distracted by noise. They express that the symbolism in certain clips is far too difficult to identify while watching normally. Noting the techniques utilized in famous productions has allowed the students to employ newly discovered tactics in their own work. Although Susan is aware that 1 week is not nearly enough time to teach the students everything there is to know about directing, she is confident she has given them the fundamental skills to produce work of their own. She hopes that this truncated version of a college-level course can assist them in their filmmaking endeavors. Similarly, the students are thrilled to gain such valuable experience in directing at such a young age and will carry their knowledge with them in the future. For more Pittsburgh Youth Media stories, visit pghyouthmedia.org, find Pittsburgh Youth Media on Facebook and Twitter, or stay tuned to youthexpress.org. Catch the future.
1: In March of 2020, my dad made it very clear that this was not a vacation. We were not going to travel the nation, and being responsible meant we were going to stay locked in our house until school restarted in 2 weeks. The next morning, almost before I woke up, my brother and mom were in a packed car heading down to Savannah, Georgia. But not me, my dad, and my sister. One fire pit, a whole creation of a recipe book, and 3 days later, my dad, sister, dog, and I were piled into our second car and on the road. Savannah housed two families who we were close enough to that I called them my cousins. But we only really saw one after Savannah told everyone to shelter in place. So when I think about the pandemic, I don't think about sanitizing groceries or homemade pot lid masks. I think about the Denisons. The Denisons' house had a marvelous ensuite that we called Hotel Denison, where the five of us stayed for months. In that suite alone, we had too many adventures to recount. I got sicker than I have ever been in my life and became exiled there. I sprawled pathetically over the couch and watched every episode of The Good Place while eating butter between Ritz crackers. Everyone thought I had COVID, but the test, which was the first one taken by anyone we knew, came back negative. One night, my brother came in later than the rest of us, decided it was too hot, and turned the thermostat to the coldest thing possible. My mom yelled at me in the middle of the night for getting up again and again to get more blankets. My dad said that he had a dream that he was camping on Mount Everest, and when he woke up, he realized it wasn't a dream and it was his reality. A hands-off rule on the thermostat followed that fateful night. The rest of the house, in whose mayhem I gleefully joined after I was freed, was impeccably clean but bursting with too many bodies. 4 adults, 7 kids, 2 dogs, 1 cat, 1 hamster, and our Roomba named Eli which was one of the essential things my mom brought down from Pennsylvania for some reason, traipsed over and around each other for months. The Denisons' oldest daughter brought her Russian boyfriend, whose name was unfortunately also Eli, home for the first time on the same day my carload of the family arrived. He sat in the nearly standing room only dining room as we all talked over each other and fed the snuffling dogs under the table scraps. I don't think he fell asleep that night knowing who was related to whom. The days were full of Zoom video calls, everyone carving out their own semi-quiet place to turn off their mics in peace. In the afternoons, we fought over Wi-Fi scrappily, me begging the boys to stop playing Fortnite for 1 second so my audiobook could load, and my sister texting her friends incessantly, until everyone had to turn everything on airplane mode because one of the dads had a very important meeting. We would spill into the yard for Capture the Flag tournaments, or be forced out to weed. That house hosted the Great Minecraft War, the In-Home Chopped competition of 2020, the hide-and-seek snitch incident, the Carol on the Highway incident, the highly contested Settlers of Catan game of 2020, and the spinning hammock game which resulted in my brother bleeding profusely from the head and us saying our last goodbyes before my mom told us to stop being dramatic. He wasn't even granted a hospital trip. That old house holds more of myself in its cracks and baseboards than any other house besides my own. I was lucky enough to scoot out and back up to Pittsburgh before they started renovating it. I was not trapped into sanding hardwood floors or scraping off popcorn ceilings. The last time I was ever in that house was COVID. It was sold without my consent, and the new owners began to defile it immediately, painting over the buttercup siding in real estate white. They will never know the perfect hide-and-seek spots or the precise angle to hold your phone for it to pick up just a tiny bit more signal. They won't remember the number of squid chips boiled over that stove or how the Great Minecraft Peace Council of 2020 went down. But that's okay. I will. This is Mary Bartels reporting from the Youth Media Center at SLB Radio.
6: 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Once we arrived in the parking lot, our family of four would branch out into three groups: my sister and I in search of the nearest sample stand, my mom in search of the latest discounts, and my dad, doing whatever dads do in Costco snack aisles. My sister and I would aim to reap the most product from each sample stand, sometimes going three or four times in different disguises. We would exchange jackets and switch hairstyles, shamelessly trooping back to the sample stands in our alter egos, as if the ladies working the stands couldn't see right through our scrappy ponytails and ill-fitting jackets. The process was the same every week, as we cycled through fragrant pesto ravioli, scouting hot Swiss Miss hot chocolate, and crispy brownie brittle. Once we filled our stomachs and Mom filled her cart, our family would regroup at the bustling food court for lunch. Usually our order was a box of piping hot combo pizza with an occasional strawberry vanilla swirl, soft serve, or soft churro. While waiting for lunch, we'd discuss Mom's latest purchases or our favorite sample stand of the week. The conversation would quickly die out once lunch arrived, the silence only punctuated by the occasional loud sip of water or a conversation from the table beside us. After finishing lunch, we'd file out of Costco, squinting from the piercing bright sunlight that greeted our eyes. My dad would plop on his sunglasses that looked like they came from the dentist's office before starting the engine of the car. Every time I stared out the window, watching the sprawling brick warehouse shrinking in the distance, I would wonder about my next trip the following week. However, the following week turned into the following 2 weeks, which morphed into the following month or two as I grew older and older, with new extracurriculars and commitments to juggle. At the time, I never really dwelled on the meaning of my trips to Costco, or how I'd spend it with my sister at sample stands before gorging on combo pizza. I would never have imagined that my partner in sample crime would migrate across the Atlantic Ocean to the salty shores of Wales, where that combo pizza is now an extinct relic of the past. But now, at the age of 13, I would give anything just to rewind time and go back to that lazy Saturday morning at Costco. Costco, the land of wholesale shopping, free samples, and slices of pizza the size of your head, has always been a strange kind of sanctuary for me. Like clockwork, every Saturday morning, rain or shine, sun or snow, my parents would strap me and my sister into the back seat, driving to our local warehouse, where we would spend an absurd amount of time frolicking through spacious aisles full of neon pool noodles, hair dryers, and colorful light bulbs. Once we arrived in the parking lot, our family of four would branch out into three groups. My sister and I in search of the nearest sample stand, my mom in search of the latest discounts, and my dad, doing whatever dads do in Costco snack aisles. My sister and I would aim to reap the most product from each sample stand, sometimes going three or four times in different disguises. We would exchange jackets and switch hairstyles, shamelessly trooping back to the sample stands in our alter egos, as if the ladies working the stands couldn't see right through our scrappy ponytails and ill-fitting jackets. The process was the same every week, as we cycled through fragrant pesto ravioli, scouting hot Swiss Miss hot chocolate, and crispy brownie brittle. Once we filled our stomachs and Mom filled her cart, our family would regroup at the bustling food court for lunch. Usually our order was a box of piping hot combo pizza with an occasional strawberry vanilla swirl soft serve or soft churro. While waiting for lunch, we'd discuss Mom's latest purchases or our favorite sample stand of the week. The conversation would quickly die out once lunch arrived, the silence only punctuated by the occasional loud sip of water or a conversation from the table beside us. After finishing lunch, we'd file out of Costco, squinting from the piercing bright sunlight that greeted our eyes. My dad would plop on his sunglasses that looked like they came from the dentist's office before starting the engine of the car. Every time I stared out the window, watching the sprawling brick warehouse shrinking in the distance, I would wonder about my next trip the following week. However, the following week turned into the following 2 weeks, which morphed into the following month or two, as I grew older and older with new extracurriculars and commitments to juggle. At the time, I never really dwelled on the meaning of my trips to Costco, or how I'd spend it with my sister at sample stands before gorging on combo pizza. I would never have imagined that my partner in sample crime would migrate across the Atlantic Ocean to the salty shores of Wales, or that combo pizza is now an extinct relic of the past. But now, at the age of 13, I would give anything just to rewind time and go back to that lazy Saturday morning at Costco.
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13: My name is Layla Dukes. I'm in 9th grade at Pittsburgh Campus 6 through 12, and this is a poem I wrote called 6 in 1. L-A-Y-L-A-H. That is me. Loving as anyone or anything you've ever seen. Ashamed of the decisions that has birthed the new life ahead, yet grateful for the lessons glued inside my head. L-A-Y-L-A-H. That is me. Learning to navigate the system that is built against myself, also learning to drive my car of life to the destination of hope, peace, where the tide is calm, my heart is healed, and my spirit is willing. For Youth Express, this is Layla signing off.
0: Frick Park during the last days of summer is truly unforgettable. I've always known the park, museum, and grounds well, but walking there on my own this time, as I shed the last remnants of summer, introduced me to a part of Frick Park even a local like me doesn't always get to experience. On my trek up the hill into the park, I always pass the Frick Museum and grounds. I see the perfectly manicured rectangular topiary trees, but this time I can actually see some people sitting around them in chairs, grubbing on the sweet and savory meals from the food trucks lining the parking lot. In the winter, this place is deserted. Last November, I would ride my bike up and take refuge in the warmth of the greenhouse. It was a sort of serene solidarity. As I continue my journey around the area, I enter the actual park part of Frick Park. Trees are scattered everywhere, as if one day, 100 years ago, someone carelessly threw a handful of seeds into bare land, and up sprouted the grandiose foliage which now roam there. I look all around to see the blocks of dirt pushed into the ground to create the barriers which confirm the definite path which I walk on now. The day is beginning to settle down, and there are only a few people brave enough to leave the festivities and the music of the Frick grounds to explore the trails deep into the woods. I walk and walk and walk down the miscellaneous paths in the woods. There are fresh shortcut paths made through certain patches of trees, which tell me that someone was very impatient and did not want to continue down the traditional path laid out in front of them. The sunset is coming, and I can sense it. It looks like someone has put a blanket over the sun, like one does with a lamp, creating reddish streaks over the exhausted sky. My mother always says that my great-grandmother would say, "Red sky at night, sailor's delight." But I often think that it must be such a waste for the sky to be red here, when I rarely ever hear of any sailors or large boats in Pittsburgh, minus the Gateway Clipper, if that even counts. As I continue to let my legs droop down the dirt road, I pass by several different places I could sit and finally read. But someone is either there, or it just doesn't seem like quite the right spot. I finally settle on a bench, plopped right near a small pond. The pond is a murky hunter green, with no signs of life, except my own reflection looking into it. The bench has small patches of lichen on it, like a whale with barnacles. The spot is only a small ways away from the new, old bridge, which collapsed sometime last year. Or maybe the year before that, but remembering its exact timeline doesn't concern me much. I finally take my seat and open my book. I started reading it earlier that month, but I only read it late at night in my bed, or in the form of an audiobook while I painted my nails, or when I was blow-drying my hair. It feels slightly out of place to be reading it here, but I like it. It feels slightly out of place to be here, this far on the path, on my own, at sunset, in a place I've lived my whole life, but haven't really gotten to know until now. But I like it.
14: My name is Layla Dukes. I'm in 9th grade at Pittsburgh Kappa 6 through 12, and this is a poem I wrote called 6 in 1. L-A-Y-L-A-H, that is me. Loving as anyone or anything you've ever seen. Ashamed of the decisions that has birthed the new life ahead, yet grateful for the lessons glued inside my head. L-A-Y-L-A-H. That is me. Learning to navigate the system that is built against myself, also learning to drive my car of life to the destination of hope, peace, where the tide is calm, my heart is healed, and my spirit is willing. For Youth Express, this is Layla signing off.
15: My name is Henry Stahl. I'm in 11th grade, and I'm homeschooled. This is a poem I wrote called Watch the World Walk By. Where is the end, you wonder, on your way to the supposed finish line that is chased with merciless strides abound? As you struggle on without conscious wonder, it occurs to you, eyes up above peer down. Lanky is the man who the eyes belong to. High, he's perched upon his pole, limbs a-sagging with straw. Crank, he explains, is his name, and he tells you how long he's been up there, and everything he's seen. For he can see the whole world from up there high on his pole. Stop and watch the world with me, he proposes. The fields never end, and so you sit with your friend Crank, watching the world walk by. For Youth Express, this is Henry signing off.
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17: 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This is a calculated delusion, rejection of your physical reality, the body, the self, the flesh. Identify as... Watch the boys with their Adam's apples bobbing, girls with slim shoulders and soft shapes. Watch them move in musky hues of sweat and perfume, writhing and sure, drunk on confidence. And they are... Identify, brain unglued from skull, skin hanging from a clothesline, slippery tongue, watered down intention, identify. Spread your illness thick, wait with bated breath for the flowers on your cheeks to dry, the cherries on your lips to turn black with rot, pit fate against your sugary will, your hybrid heart pounding, hips swinging, hair thick, voice shrill. Identify as... This minotaur, mountain of sinewy bones, why would you demand arness when you have nothing to be? The flesh, the self, the body, as salt, as calcified, as straw, as man, as you are not a human, you are only a suggestion.
18: My name is Joy Simpson. I go to the Neighborhood Academy and I'm 16 years old. Bang! There goes the gun. I'm rising, sweat dripping every second, it seems. My heart for some reason is screaming, please, for the time is now. Eyes watering, tears drowning. I'm stuck in my mind, not sure whether to breathe or to run. I open my eyes. I'm still at the mark. It's crazy how anxiety rushes you into a world of fear. I'm overthinking, overdreaming. I can't seem to believe I'm here. Rubik's cubes, dramatic news. Where am I? Time is nigh. My mind is racing, but where to go? As you may have noticed, I have not started running yet. So don't be confused, rattle perplexed. Each second, each minute, 200 meters is a goal or death. Asthma not overtaking me, backstabbers have awakened me. Take my hand, God, I'm too nervous, too afraid. I've opened my eyes, you've won first place.
19: This is Max Nowak, age 17, of Central Catholic High School. And the name of this poem today is My Jacket. My Jacket. I have a jacket that's very nice. It's a clean, semi-formal pullover with a zipper collar and a pocket. It has my name embroidered on the back. Fits me perfectly. It's very warm. I love this jacket, even though I only got it recently. That's another reason why I love my jacket, actually. I only received it recently because I had to earn it. This jacket belongs to a certain activity that I do, and this activity is demanding. My jacket is a testament to the hard work I did to earn it. And everyone at school knows this activity. Everyone knows how demanding this activity is. And because everyone knows about the activity, everyone knows what this jacket means, what my jacket means. Recently, I've noticed something while wearing my warm jacket. Whenever a friend looks at me as I'm wearing it in front of them for the first time, they look confused. They look back at me and say, "I didn't know you did that." Or, "Oh, you do that too?" I always reply, "Yes, it's one of my favorite pastimes." So then I explain how I earned the jacket that I wear, because of my work in this activity. Strangely, people don't seem to accept it. They say to themselves, "Does he really do so much?" And sometimes they tell me, "There's no way that you do that." What's strange is how my friends are the ones to question me. Most of my friends at school, the ones who don't know me as well, find it hard to believe I do anything other than what they see me do, and sometimes what I tell them I do. I mean, sure, we hang out, we have all the same classes, but I don't tell them everything, neither do they tell me everything about them. But what strikes me is how they respond to my jacket, because they're responding to me and what I do. Before this jacket, to them, I was just me. Now that I wear my jacket, I am someone else. In truth, I feel they underestimate me. They haven't considered me beyond what they can see for themselves. Not all of my friends are like this. They would sound like I have a poor choice of friends. No, there are only so many that their responses surprise me. What am I to do with this? Now, I know that I'm more on the quiet side, and no one can say for sure what a quiet person is thinking or what they do when the quiet person isn't around whoever's listening to them. But around my friends, I'm not that mysterious. In fact, as my friends can tell you, I go on about the most insignificant things. Am I so mysterious for them that they couldn't possibly consider me as someone who can do more? Maybe I'm overanalyzing simple facial expressions. Maybe I'm just a bit paranoid. But at the same time, I know there are people who underestimate me. There always are. So there's always going to be someone disappointed by the fact that I don't fit their understanding. And so for this reason, I ask, what should I do? I want to be as sociable as possible. I want to be open for other people. I want to be accepted. Perhaps it would be safer to act like other people expect me to act. Perhaps I should pretend that I am the person who people think I am. Perhaps I should continue being who I am expected to be. Perhaps I shouldn't wear my jacket to school. But no, that can't be right. Why would I throw away my jacket? After all, I love my jacket. My jacket is very nice. It's a clean, semi-formal pullover with a zipper collar and a pocket. My jacket has my name embroidered on the back, and it fits me perfectly. My jacket is very warm. Stay tuned to youthexpress.org for more original writing from Pittsburgh area youth. All youth, all the time. Youth Express. Catch the future.
20: My name is Angela. I am in second grade at the Environmental Charter School in Pittsburgh, Pennsylvania. Kids without homes makes me concerned about the future of the world. Did you know that between 143 million and 210 million children in the world need homes? Instead of new families for kids, Irish people would adopt. I know that there are many kids around the world with no family or home. When these kids went into the orphanages, they lost their family. I think they would want a new home. The best thing about adopting is that you get a child. I was an orphan once and I wanted a home to live in, almost as if you really wanted something really bad. I prefer you get a child soon because you will enjoy it. Adopting impacts all of us and I think we can work together to make the world a better place. This is Angela for the Environmental Charter School, second grade for Sweeters.
21: My name is Bree. I'm 16 years old and I go to the Neighborhood Academy. People think I'm evil, but I'm really an angel. People think I don't eat, but I'm always hungry. People think I'm funny, but I'm really, really funny. People think my favorite color is red, but it's really blue. People think I'm shy, but I'm my own person. People think I look like my father, but I'm my mother's twin. People think I'm rude, but I just tell it how it is. People think I could dress, but I have my own fashion style. People think I'm crazy, but I'm just goofy. People think I'm a girly girl, but I'm really a tomboy. People think my name is Brianna, but it's really Brianna. People think I'm a punk, but just wait and see.
22: 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This is a paper fire poem by Maya Angelou named Still I Rise. You may write me down a history with your bitter, twisted lies. You may tread me in the dirt, but still, like dust, I rise. Does my sassiness upset you? Why are you beset with gloom? 'Cause I walk like I got oil wells pumping in my living room. Just like moons and suns with the certainty of tides. Just like hopes springing high, still I rise. Thanks for listening.
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2: Good evening, everyone. It is truly a thrill, an honor, a privilege just to be here for one more Love Out Loud poetry performance. If any of you know me, and even if you don't know me, if you could see me at all this evening, you know that this is absolutely my favorite event of the year for higher achievement. There are many tender, wonderful, inspiring moments, but this one just keeps my blood flowing all year long. And I know my staff could even say how I was just buzzing around the office almost doing cartwheels all day. I was so happy and thrilled that we would be here again in this wonderful auditorium with these wonderful scholars, parents, staff, mentors, and friends to celebrate love. So one of the things that I love so much about this particular event of all of the events that we do, and we have three academic events per year. There's the Olympics of the Mind in the summer. There's our geography or vocabulary or spelling bee, whatever bee we need it to be around Thanksgiving. And then there's this event. But this event brings together the three things that we really focus on to help our higher achievement scholars on their pathways to become college graduates, if that is what they want. And those three things obviously are academic skills, because they've done some work to get here for this evening. They studied some things. They learned some big words like oxymoron, I think, and simile, because you're going to hear them using it. That's the academic side. But then they also have had to deal with character, which is probably one of the most critical things you can do in terms of readying yourselves for anything in life that you're going to face. Sometimes they wrote things down and then they had to cross it off. And that's pretty frustrating. And they had to regulate their emotions and get back in there with their mentor's help, with staff's help, and write it again. That's grit. That's perseverance, that's the determination, and it's going to take that to succeed in this world. And then finally, the last thing, three things, skills, character, and then confidence. It takes a lot of confidence, and I can't imagine being 11 or a 12-year-old and walking up those steps to stand here at this podium and then share something that I've written to an audience full of adults. That's something that is so precious and important in higher achievement, and that we work hard to give you all, because you will never know how your ability to stand and speak publicly in front of an audience like this, what doors, what opportunities it will open for you. And you get to do that tonight, and I applaud you. So, higher achievement is not academics only. And before I forget, because they gave me this so that I wouldn't forget, we are in the midst of recruiting so that we can have some more wonderful scholars who will join us starting this summer and become scholars and start a 3 to 4 year journey with us on their way to developing the skills to be college graduates eventually. So there are friends and family open houses that are taking place in the Hill District on April 14th from 4 to 6 p.m. and then at our Homewood Achievement Center on April 6th from 4 to 6 p.m. And parents and scholars, if you bring and invite people, you get to be put in a raffle for referring friends and families to higher achievement. So when you give something, you're going to get something, or at least a chance at it. So encourage a friend to come to one of those open houses, April 14th in the Hill and April 6th in Homewood. I said that. All right. The other thing I want to share with you is that as much as higher achievement is about the support and the growth of our individual scholars, it has always been known that Higher Achievement Pittsburgh has a much larger vision, that we want to be a catalyst for showing that after school can be a strategy to work complementary to schools in closing the academic achievement gap. And this year is the first year where we really started to see that come to fruition in terms of being able to seed things in one of our other communities, and hopefully next year it will happen in the other. So this year, back on March 3rd, we actually had a Homewood Poetry Slam, where we have partners who are elementary after-school providers and partners who are high school providers. And all of us came together in that community to share poetry from 2nd through 12th graders one community focused on creating a cradle to college pipeline in Homewood. And next year, hopefully, we'll be doing the same thing in the Hill District. We have a project called Project Ascend that we'll be working on with a partner whose name is Center That Cares. And if all things work out, we will also have a Hill District specific event there. But we'll never give up this event because it always comes back to higher achievement and our three things as well that we want to make sure our scholars get to have, which is academic skills, character, and confidence. So, in conclusion, why love? Why not love is the topic. Love is life-affirming. And at a time like this in the Homewood, Hill District, and eventually West End communities, we should all stop, pause, and think about love and the life that it brings. As we look back on a tragedy that happened about, 2 weeks ago now, that got us in the news not because of love, not because of it affirming life. We need to realize that doing things like tonight give hope and a reason, a vision, a future. So I am happy to share, as we are about to go into our High Mark Healthy Haiku segment, yes, some of them are about physical health, and I need help to do it today. And I am so delighted that we are bringing back one of our wonderful alumni. He is now a ninth grader. Yay! Successfully having matriculated into ninth grade at Pittsburgh Science and Technology Academy. He has been the star of the Love Out Loud for the past 3 years. So we could not let him go, and he graciously volunteered to come. So, scholar Jory Struthers, will you please come to the stage, and will you lead us in the reading of first, in tradition, our physical health-focused High Mark Healthy Haikus?
3: Hello, everybody. Well, I was reading these, and these are just real interesting how people talk about how spiritually and physically health is a thing that we all need. So one of them by Juliana was, I love to eat grapes. I eat them every day. Grapes are amazing. Another one was by Zoe. I love myself by playing outside with my friends and eating popcorn. Another one was by Taylor Williams. Apples we eat, yay, keeps the doctors away, and it isn't meat.
2: And right there, we're going to pause. So those were our, when we think of health, traditionally we think of physical health. But on a night to night, we felt it was important to always recognize that health also comes from emotional and spiritual places and our sense of connection to one another. So the next four that Scholar Jory is going to read focus on how people feel connected and healthy because of their spiritual and emotional selves being edified.
3: One by Rayshawn says, I love myself by being a great friend and son. I'm awesome too. One by Jayana says, I love myself by singing at school and in my house. It makes me feel good. Another one by Aaliyah Scott says, I love myself by being a good friend and sibling and a good child. The last but not least, I love myself by drawing my great, awesome self. I love me a lot. That one was by Harmony Murphy.
2: Thank you. If any of you knew Jory, I can't help. Jory, you still have those dance moves? The point is this, I love that last one, but bump love. If we love ourselves a lot, we can be healthy, we can be whole, and we can love others too. So with that, let's start the presentation of our scholar poets so we can hear about the wonderful things that they love. And thank you so much to all who have come out to enjoy this with us tonight. And of course, a big thanks to our sponsor, Highmark Blue Cross Blue Shield. We wouldn't be healthy in here without you. And with that, God bless you, and I am out of the way. Bring the scholar poets on.
4: Now it's time for the best part, our scholar poets. Tonight is the climax of several weeks of preparation at our Hill District and Homewood Achievement Centers. We have studied poetry stretching from 17th century Japan to the 19th century Romantics and landing on modern poets and songwriters. We believe we have studied different techniques that make poetry come alive. Tonight, a select group of our most outstanding poets are ready to share their poems and inspire us all.
1: 28 scholars created original poems on the theme of love. 12 scholars won out in the competition to be selected to perform their winning poems this evening. And one scholar's poem was so good that her CD decided to put her through making our number 13 for tonight, so we can say it's our most performers ever. Each poem you will hear tonight was judged on 3 criteria: creativity, use of literary devices, and performance by a panel of judges that include principals, teachers, local poets, and mentors.
5: I would like to add that it is important to share that it makes sense for Highmark Blue Cross Blue Shield to support higher achievement because of our shared commitment to youth and education. Also, stressing the importance of health and healthy living, we're excited to have the Highmark Healthy Haikus as part of the program tonight. We hope that the preparation for tonight's event and being able to speak in front of their peers, parents, corporate partners will help them prepare for educational, career, and lifelong success. Highmark Blue Cross Blue Shield is proud to support the work that Higher Achievement is doing in our community, and that's why we're here for a third year in a row sponsoring this event. So as I imagine, you know, looking at this place, this wonderful theater, looking at some of the scholars that are here with us sitting in the front row, and also beside me, I mean, I want to thank them for, I know it takes a lot of courage to be up here on stage. So we want to, you know, definitely look at them as well. And also, you know, as we all are gathered here tonight, looking forward to the scholars sharing what they have worked on with the help of their mentors and staff. And I'm sure some of the parents helped out as well, and as well, maybe some of their school teachers. So this isn't an opportunity that's offered a lot to middle school students, particularly in Homewood and the Hill District. And this is exactly what Higher Achievement is about, making these experiences available. So this is one experience that you shouldn't take lightly. Definitely take it seriously, but most importantly, you should have fun with this experience. So let's give them one more round of applause for the hard work before we get started.
4: Our first poet is a sixth grader from Urban Pathways, and is a guy I know really well because, well, it's me. I'm going to share with you what I love most: home. My room is a great place to be. I never want to leave. Video games, they are so fun to play. It's so fun that I play them every day. My food is really homemade and good. It puts me in a really nice mood. I really like it when I'm with my family. I'm with my family always. I really like it when I'm with them on Fridays. I can't wait to come home, mate.
5: All right, so don't run away yet, because we got some questions for you. So you use a poetic device of near rhyme with final vowel sounds, the same but not consonants, be, leave, always, Friday. What led you to play with a version of rhyme that differs from what people usually expect to hear in poetry?
4: Well, I just wanted to have fun and just be creative.
5: And so it's great to hear that you have such fondness for your home. What advice would you give to others to make home a place of joy?
4: Be happy what you have and just make the best out of it.
1: Our next poet is expressing her love for her homeland, the Bahamas. Please welcome Sequoia Hamilton, a fifth grader from Pittsburgh Faison.
6: My name is Sequoia Hamilton. I'm in the fifth grade and I go to Linton Middle School. When I think of the Bahamas, I remember happy days when I lived there with my family. My family

0: So you play with connecting with your family in the Bahamas and sharing what you all love together, to sharing something you love personally, to sharing something special with your mother before ending back with noting all the members in your family. What led you to use your poem to cycle through these various connections with your family and what they like or experience in the Bahamas versus your own special favorite things about the Bahamas?
1: Well, when I thought of the Bahamas, I just thought, like, I could use it for a poem because Miss Gabby, she needed us to turn in a poem. And my mom begged me that I'll enter the competition, so I was like, why don't I just do everything that I loved?
0: And I'm sure the audience is curious. I know I'm curious. The junkanoo, what is that? Can you demonstrate? Give it for us. Okay. Well, we'll let you get away this time. But thank you.
2: Our next scholar is Taylor Williams, a seventh grader from St. Benedict de Moore School. She brings us a reflection on that theme of old, good versus evil.
3: You're a hero, I'm a villain. You're good, I'm evil. If you win, the world is saved. If you lose, the world is doomed. Keep this in mind, you have 4 minutes time. I shall win while you shall lose. You thought you won, like good always does, but there has been a change. Evil has won. Maybe someday you'll be back and you'll be stronger, but not today. Today is mine.
0: You used the literary device of personification in the first-person point of view of the villain. What led you to write your poem this way?
3: Well, I used the point of view of the villain because it helps better understand how the villain feels about the whole situation that's going on.
0: So for a seventh grader, this poem seems to be a little bit on the dark side. What led you to end with evil taking the day?
3: Well, as you know, in most supervillain versus heroes, the hero wins. But this time, I thought it would be surprising if the villain won. It would be better, more interesting.
0: Thank you.
4: Talia Davis, a sixth grade Kappa scholar, will now brighten the room with her love of a vibrant color.
5: Hello, my name is Talia Davis, and I'm in the sixth grade, and I go to Kappa, and today I will be reading my poem called Green Wonders. Green is the color of wavy grass on cool days. Green is a hand after gardening. Green is a juicy fresh apple in a warm bowl. Green is a wonderful dripping popsicle on a sunny day. Green smells like fresh pink mint leaves. Green tastes like basil and spaghetti with warm garlic bread. Green sounds like grasshoppers in the cool grass of a secret night. Green looks like an animated screen for a movie. Green feels like a silky, wet, beautiful leaf in the Amazon. Green makes me happy to be me. Green is a color cool and calm. I love green.
0: You're definitely the simile queen. How did you come up with all those ways to express green through what it looks, smells, tastes, sounds, and feels like?
5: Well, most of my simile inspirations were from nature.
0: So do you see any similarities between you and green?
5: Yes. Well, green is mostly a natural color, just like me.
4: Our next poet is fifth grade Pittsburgh Liberty scholar

0: Nasir Winters. What fifth grade boy doesn't love Marvel Comics? Let's hear about his love of and disdain for some of the Lego Avengers.
1: Lego Avengers is cool. It has so many tools. All the powers in my hands. The controller gives me cramps. Deadpool stories are with cool and glory. Black Widow really bores me. Hours and hours of gameplay went bad. It took me a really long time. When I fought Galactus, he was really easy, and I defeat him in a breezy. When I beat Galactus, I could play him on my game, but when I saw his powers, I felt ashamed. Lego Avengers is cool, but some of these characters are fools.
2: So is this a poem about you beating the game?
1: Yes.
2: Nice, easy answer. Yep. So you rhyme sometimes, but not others. How does the rhyme scheme help to contribute to your overall message?
1: That I decided to do my favorite game that I like to do all the time when I came home.
3: This next poet has a moxie. You'll hear why in just a second. Aaliyah Scott is a fifth grader at Pittsburgh Lincoln who has lots of love for, well, you'll see.
4: Hi, my name is Aaliyah Scott. I'm in the fifth grade and I go to Lincoln School. My poem is called Percents of Me. I'm 10% kind, I'm 20% smart, and I'm very loving. I'm 10% mean and 10% respectful. I'm 1% disrespectful and 6% weird. I'm 2% silly and 10% loving. I'm 30% pretty. Don't you know that already?
2: So as I look at my invisible calculator up here on the stage, how did you come up with the percentages to describe yourself?
4: Well, because I love myself and because I wanted to write about myself.
2: Yeah. And I think that calculator is saying 99%. So what's the last 1%?
4: I just say it's a secret, it's something for myself.
0: Next, we have a poem that Gollum from The Hobbit will love. Precious London Series by London Lee, a sixth grader from Propel Homestead.
5: Waterfalls fall softly. Dream, dream in the kind of person you are. Peace, peace is the answer. Passion, peace, and patience are the words of the day. Love is in the air. Love is everywhere. Dream, yes, dream. You'll meet the true one for you. Happy, the sun is in the air. People are smiling. Kids are in the park. Laughter's in the air. Smiles all day.
2: I feel a certain tone in your approach to the poem. What mood were you trying to evoke with your word choice and imagery?
5: I say a soft and peaceful and love that my parents give me.
2: And you use dream in the first two stanzas of your poem, but not your third ending stanza. Was this purposeful? If so, what is the intent as you move from dreams to imagery of happiness?
5: I use dreams in my two stanzas because, like, as I was writing it, like, I was dreaming it, and I, like, it was getting real in the middle. That's when it got to the end, it became true.
3: Our next poet is eighth grader, Westinghouse scholar, and Homewood Ambassador Cornell Collins, and this is said because he is appearing for his last time as one of our higher achievement poems.
6: Hello. Oh, I'm Cornell Collins. I'm in the eighth grade. I go to Westinghouse, and I'm an ambassador of higher achievement. So the poem that I'm going to read to y'all is called "By Westinghouse, Hello, Older Dice." By Westinghouse, I'm gone next year. I'm not going to look back because I'm so far ahead. I did what I had to do in that school. Now it's time to shine somewhere else. I'm finished shining in Westinghouse. So goodbye, Westinghouse, and hello, Older Dice. I'm going to Older Dice. Now that sounds about right. Everything I did it with all my might. I'm really achieving greatness in my life. Everything I've been taught turns into knowledge. All of that knowledge is going to Older Dice. So move out my way, ignorance, because you can't stop me. Ayo, Older Dice, tell them something they don't know about me.
2: So what led you to give ignorance a personality and to tell them to move out of the way in your poem?
6: The definition of ignorance means lack of knowledge. And I see ignorance as a person when I'm always going to a store or going down the street to go to school. So I told him to move out of my way because he's not going to stop me to what I'm achieving in life.
2: So being that this is your last year, to what do you most look forward to as you transition to high school and a new school, and what will you miss the most about higher achievement?
6: Well, the thing I'll miss in higher achievement is getting the opportunity to visit the places I've never been. Like, I've never been to Harrisburg, but now I've been to Harrisburg more than once. And I've never been, like, I've been to Washington, D.C., but I wanted to visit there more. But the only thing that I'll miss is the people that kept me focused, like Miss Gabby, Miss Wendy, Mr. Parrish, and Mr. Sean. And so when I go to high school, it's going to be a new beginning towards, like, because I'm becoming a young man, as I look forward to adulthood, because I don't want to look forward to adulthood that fast, because I still want to, because I'm still, like, living in a child's place, and I'm, like, you know, I'm a young man, and I'm starting to be, so.
2: You're like, yes, as I said, enjoy this moment. Don't rush to adulthood.
3: Layla Thomas is our next poet of the evening, and she is a seventh grader at Pittsburgh Classical. Let's hear about her sweet tooth.
7: Hi, my name is Layla Thomas. I'm in the seventh grade, and I go to Pittsburgh Classical Academy. My violin is so special to me. It should also be a part of my family tree. The beautiful sound so rich, it will put you off to sleep really quick. The way I play so sweet, it will give you cavities in your teeth. The dentist will say, have you been playing your sweet violin today? Yes, sir. It was so sweet. It sounds like my favorite sour lemon drops with a twist like 132nd Street.
2: You used a literary technique called synesthesia, an attempt to fuse different senses by describing one kind of sense impression in words normally used to describe another. The way I play so sweet, it will give you cavities in your teeth. First, I want to hear you play, but my question is, how did you come up with the description of your sounds being both rich and sweet?
7: Well, when I was in second grade, I didn't want to play the violin. I didn't want to play the guitar no more because I thought it was actually boring, so I switched over to the violin. And then whenever a few years later, I started to sound a lot more better than I did before. I was a mess.
2: Like, well, you're here with us today, so obviously your poem is excellent and not a mess. So in my head, sour lemon drops don't sound sweet. So can you take me through what made you use this oxymoron in your poem?
7: Well, kids like candy. I like candy. I'm a kid, so I like sour stuff too, and I like lemons. So
2: thank you.
3: Sixth grade STEAR scholar Harmony Murphy is up next, and she is going to tell you all about anime.
8: Hello, my name is Harmony Murphy, and I go to STEAR, and my poem is called Love is Like an Anime. Love is like an anime. I love drawing it every day. When I watch it on the couch, Kill la Kill is what I watch. Dragon Ball Z with Goku, or Sailor Moon with Pluto. I watch it every single day. If it were real, I'd call it Bay. I always like to say that love is a lot like an anime.
2: So you did use the subjective tense correctly in your poem, if it were real, I'd call it Bay. How did you know to use were instead was? Because most people mess that up.
8: Well, I knew were means suppose, and was means past tense. That's why I used it.
2: And so you almost use a form of verse called envelope verse by starting and ending with almost the same line, except you added, a lot to your love. Love is like anime, closing at the end. What made you come full circle in your poem?
8: Well, I used a lot because it's the subject that I love, mostly a lot, apparently. That's why I used it.
0: Jace Thomas Harris, a sixth grade classical scholar, uses his poem to play with some all great time. I'm great.
9: It's me, Stephen Curry, and James Harden versus LeBron James, Michael Jordan, and Allen Iverson. It was a hard-fought game. Each team played their best. The score is sad. It all comes down to me. James passes to me, and as I pass to Stephen, and he passes it back. Only 5 seconds left. It's all on me. I cross Michael and Allen, only LeBron in my way now. I fake left, spin right, and step back. 2 seconds. It has to be the most awkward shot I have ever tried in my life. It had to be in the air for at least 5 minutes, but it had perfect rotation. But we were all surprised when it went in, especially since it was all net, no backboard. It's all over, and as I lean in to all the players, all I can say is good game. Basketball.
2: And of course, being with Highmark Blue Cross Blue Shield, I loved how you incorporated the activity as part of your poem.
0: Of course you do, Mr. Neal, because Highmark Blue Cross Blue Shield, good health. Let's learn more about Jace as he explores his love of basketball.
2: So how did you come up with the way of playing with the verse to show how awkward the shot was after you faked, spun, and stepped around LeBron by breaking up the line at I and then moving into the next line starting with have? That was genius use of a poetic device.
9: I think I just wanted to be like, exaggerate how awkward this shot was.
2: Thank you. So nothing to do with poetry, but how did you come up with the lineup that included Curry, James, Harden, Jordan, Iverson?
10: Those are just my favorite players.
3: Our next poet is eighth grader from Kappa, Natalie Hollinger, who explores human love.
11: Why is love hurtful and sweet? Why can't it be sweet and not hurtful? I like love. It is special to me. But sometimes I just don't want to have love in me. I like to love people who love me. But I just don't want love for 4 months. I want it for the rest of my life. The only time I say I love you is when I do. Not just for a day or a week. I'll love you forever. But sometimes you'll love someone special. But they lose love for you out of the blue. But just remember, it's their loss, not yours. Because there are others to love more.
2: You open using the device of a rhetorical question. So why? What feeling were you trying to raise in your listener?
11: I used a rhetorical question because I was wondering why a wonderful thing as a relationship is hurtful and sweet at the same time.
2: Now, how would you describe the tone or mood of your poem? What do you want to leave people inspired to do?
11: I describe the tone and mood like as sad, but also curious. And like, I want to leave people like thinking that you may love someone, like this special person, but there are others out there. So there's more than one to love.
0: Our final poet for tonight, sixth grade Urban Pathway scholar Tanaya Young, is going to tell us about something we all are looking forward to right about now, summer.
12: Hello, I am in sixth grade. I go to Urban Pathways in Higher Achievement, and my name is Tanaya Young. And my poem is called Summer. What is summer, you ask? Summer is like when the sun shines brightly over and the flowers start to blossom. There are rows of flowers that shine brightly for us to see. Summer is the best season to me. Sometimes I like to roam free in a rows of flowers. Sometimes I like looking at the beautiful lake and going for a swim there. Sometimes, when I look at the lake, I can see my reflection.

0: So you use simile in your poem to describe summer is like, what does a flower blossoming represent to you?
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0: So as the final poet tonight, can you share how higher achievement is like summer to you? And maybe like that beautiful lake where you can see your reflection.
1: Higher achievement is like summer to me. And as the beautiful lake is going for a swim, and during higher achievement, I hope that Miss Gabby will let us go swimming.
2: Please join me in congratulating all of our poets on their fantastic performances.
3: My name is Pallavi Muluk, and this is my poem titled, The Maze That Is My Mind. I am accused of thinking too much, as though my mind's moral duty is to all but me, as if there was a stabbing, shaming switch ready to strike me down if I dare not think for one second. Savitri, we share this fear. I see the restless chaos in your eyes, that mental burden that causes your stares to glaze over and your laughs to falter. Your peace potential clotted by that rotted thought. And you, why have you made your home? Why did you decide to reside in my life? Why do you squeeze your merciless malice into the gaps in my cognition? 5 years? 65? When will you leave? So many thoughts crashing against the barrier that is my brain like a maze they cannot escape. Turn to the left, dead end. Turn right, dead end. Look up, look down, all ends as dead as can be. But perhaps it isn't you. Perhaps this is the singular second that it's solid to say that it isn't you, it's me. So here's a thought. What if I just stop thinking so much?
4: This is Richard Taylor. I am 19 years old, and I go to Winchester Thurston in Pittsburgh, Pennsylvania. Currently, I am standing out in front of the first free public library building in the United States. It was donated by Andrew Carnegie. Yeah, this is where I am. It's on the north side of Pittsburgh, right by the Children's Museum. I'm going to be doing a poem, and the poem I'm going to be doing is called Token Black Boy. Do you mind black jokes? This is what a former friend asked me before starting to make jokes about my race. The mere fact that he had to ask says so much. It tells me that I am his token on the black rides and experiences. He pushes me into different machines, allowed to say the N-word. I'm not racist, wearing dreads, talking black. He shows me off as his black friend. He tosses me around, scuffs me on the ground. He passes over the machines of police brutality, wage gap, systematic oppression, racism. He ignores black systematic oppression, stating black-on-black crime is the problem. He says, oh no, I'm not a racist. I have a black friend. So, the reason I'm standing out in front of one of the many libraries that are in Pittsburgh is because a lot of times I feel like people don't really understand what is really going on in the world, and something that has always been really ingrained into me is that knowledge is power, and you can always reach that by going to libraries and like looking at books, looking at things that are controversial instead of looking at something that you see every day and something that people already agree with you about. It's really important to me that you look at different viewpoints and you look at controversial views and you form your own opinions instead of just regurgitating what everybody else says. So this is my other poem called Your Government. I wrote this after the Ferguson trial verdict came down, and I was just like in my house, and so I was just angry at the time. Your government forgot me. Justice has sight. My black skin is my guilt. My independence has been ripped from me, my freedom enslaved. My virtue is a vice. Country of plenty is starved. Country of liberty is enslaved. My justice has been raped. My liberty has been violated. My community filled with drugs. The Republican God declared war. White Rock poisoned my people. The police beat us. The country ignores us. The American dream is far away. So I'm standing at the Allegheny Center Mall, and the best way that I could describe it is that there are some apartment buildings to my right, there are some fern trees, there's some of these moderately tall buildings, I would say about five stories, give or take, that is like right in front of me. It seems to be mainly just for like office space. I'm just on this grayish, bluish concrete. And there's some more buildings. It seems to be mostly abandoned all in all. Like, the mall itself has these wooden pallets on top of it. And it looks like they're probably doing some construction inside of it of some sort. And the reason I picked this spot is because it's really secluded, basically. And there's not a whole lot of green. Over here, you don't hear any birds or anything like that because there really aren't that many trees around. And just, like, that's how I feel, like, my friend feels. And you're about to see why in a second. It's a little bit broken here and there. There's some like cracks in the ground, and you've cut yourself. You mangled your skin, scarring it deep with cuts. The lines were like railroad tracks, crisscrossing across this expanse of your skin. You are beautiful. You don't believe me when I say those words. Another track added. You are so smart. Another track added to your skin. I love you so much. You continue to add tracks to your skin like you're counting lies told to you. Your heart schemes to continue falling into an abyss. I don't know how to help. Stay tuned to youthexpress.org for more original writing from Pittsburgh area youth. All youth, all the time. Youth Express. Catch the future.
5: My name is Xander. I am in second grade in Environmental Charter School in Pittsburgh, Pennsylvania. People without books makes me concerned about the future and the future of the world. And here's why. Did you know 2/3 of America's children don't have books at home? Instead of people without books, I wish people would donate books to those who don't have them. Some people don't know what books are because they don't have them and don't know how to read. This is a problem because books and reading can help you in life. Some people don't have books because they don't have the money to buy them. This is a big problem because books help you learn. If people can't pay for them, they can't learn. People not having books impacts all of us, and I think we can work together to make sure people have books. This is Xander from the Environmental Charter School, second grade persuaders.
6: Hello, my name is Grace Anderson. I'm a senior at Lincoln Park, and this is a poem that I wrote. Street Cleaner's Delight. A pretty pavement lines the neighborhood across from my house, and I wouldn't mind walking barefoot around their cul-de-sac one day. I'd love to see the residents gawk and whisper about the girl with no shoes on, the girl that they've never seen before. I can see why they'd care so much. It's a nice kind of pavement, the kind that wouldn't scuff your shoes. And each house has its own little garden, its own little palace of Versailles, complete with perfectly groomed dogs to wave out the window, and a complimentary swimming pool to nest in. I'm sure they'd all avert their eyes and curse at my dirty soles. They'd beg me to get on my hands and knees and scrub it myself. But I assume someone power washes every stain away at least once a week anyways. Everyone there can afford that. I think I'd enjoy taking a hike up that sidewalk and parading around in my own little French Revolution.
7: My name is Noah. I am in fifth grade. I live in Spring Hill. Peace is like freedom. Peace looks like a heart. It sounds peaceful and it can be peaceful. Peace is always in your heart.
8: 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Catch the future.
9: I have two poems, so this is Sorry by Milo Anderson. Sorry. I say sorry time and time again. Like a broken record. Don't say stop saying sorry, because I'll just say it more. Even if it isn't my fault, but people try to help me, it still doesn't work. Liar. You liar. I know you're lying. Been friends for so long. I can see right through you. You are a poor excuse of a window. You're a poor excuse of a friend. I knew your friendship was too good to be true. I knew that you and her could not stop talking about my hair, my style, and worst of all, about the way I walk. Allison and Sammy, I'm not a snitch. I just have self-respect. Thank you for listening.
10: Well, this half hour, we're going to chat a little bit with some poets from Carnegie Library of Pittsburgh. One of them who's here now, I know already because she's worked in our youth media center under a number of programs. Their name is Jade Davis. Hello.
11: Hello. It's how are you?
10: Good. It's good to have you here. Tell me, I know you're at Lincoln Park. Before you share what you wrote, let's just talk a little bit about what you're into, what you enjoy.
11: Absolutely. So one of my main focuses is free verse poetry. I also dabble in article journalism as well as creative nonfiction.
10: I love all of those things. What do you, I know you've been honored for poetry as part of this award, but what kind of journalism pieces interest you if you have a particular interest in terms of your own writing?
11: Absolutely. I would say it's between political journalism and activism.
10: And when it comes to activism, are you looking to cover people that are making a difference or to expose issues that might be being ignored? I'm just curious of how you view that, at least.
11: Yeah, I would say for the most part, I cover more of unheard of issues or maybe topics that most people are unfamiliar with. For example, I wrote a piece about environmental racism, which was a newer topic a few years ago. And I just wanted to educate the public that may be living in an environmental unjust community.
10: It's interesting because environmental justice was something I was very concerned, still am, but came to my attention probably 25 years ago. And amazingly, there are a lot of people that don't realize this, that often, well, how would you explain it? I was going to say it's the siting of a landfill or a manufacturing plant that are not run very well in a neighborhood that's economically disadvantaged. Nobody wants it in their backyard. So the people that can't try to hold others accountable end up having it there. What got you interested in that?
11: So I actually worked with this company called Power, and I found them through another environmental climate group I was a part of, and they really educated me on what actually environmental racism was, because I was aware of obviously climate change, but I had no idea how it affected minorities. And so I started to do more research, and I started to realize that a lot of communities near us, and even the community I go to school in, which is Midland, is actually considered an environmental unjust community.
10: Yeah, and I don't know if I described it the same way you would. Can you add to what that all means?
11: Absolutely.
10: From your perspective.
11: So environmental racism is whenever there is a community that is predominantly filled with either people of color, and their community has a lot of pollutants. That could be a power plant, it could be the coal industry, and usually, like you said, that area is economically disadvantaged, and so it's cheaper to live there, but it's unfortunate because it can cause people to become sick and have a lot of deadly diseases that they could have just based on where they live.
10: Yeah, that's a really good explanation. You've probably heard the expression, ignorance is bliss. As you begin to learn more about these things, the world can seem a little less enjoyable. Do you find that?
11: I do agree with that, especially, and the more and more you do research, you can find some pretty dark stuff about what's going on policy-wise, what some politicians are ignoring and are refusing to deal with. But honestly, I feel like a lot of times activism can be a positive thing once you find people that you're connected to and really believe in what you believe and strive to help other people. It becomes more of a positive experience rather than just focusing, I guess, on the negative statistics.
10: Yeah, I was curious about whether you see a positive in that. You seem to. What else do you like to do beyond writing?
11: I actually love water aerobics. I know that's definitely not something a lot of people like in my age demographic, but it's one of my favorite forms of exercise.
10: Do you get a chance? Is there a pool at the school? Or
11: not exactly. So I actually do this at my community rec center I'm a part of. It's within their gym, and we meet every Monday and Thursday, and it's nice. It's just like a nice way to break up your workout, but also get a nice stretch in.
10: Yeah, absolutely. Where are you from?
11: I'm from the Bridgeville community.
10: Yeah, one of the neat things about a school like Lincoln Park is it attracts students from all over, so you get to meet a lot of different people. So Ralph Munn is a great program, Carnegie Library of Pittsburgh. It's in honor of Ralph Munn, and he goes back many, many years as being somebody that encouraged writing. He worked for Carnegie Library. And what prompted you to enter? Have you done it before this year?
11: So with this submission in general, I have not. This is my first time. And what prompted me to submit to this was actually my writing and publishing teacher, Daniel Leroy, posted about this on Google Classroom and told me that this would be a great opportunity, especially since this program in particular really likes to advocate for minorities' voices.
10: Jade, too, is holding a book, a published, beautifully bound book that's maybe half an inch, three quarters of an inch thick. So congratulations. That's something you'll
11: Thank
10: be able
11: you
10: to
11: so
10: treasure
11: much.
10: Forever. Do you want to share the poem that you wrote?
11: Absolutely.
10: And is there anything we should know about it?
11: I would say with this poem, it is mostly satire. It talks about the archetype of Karen and personally experiencing being afraid and knowing what someone with this white fragility power can really do.
10: And its name?
11: The name of my poem is Facing Versus Pondering.
10: By Jade Davis.
11: All right. My morning walks start down Edgewood Lane. The autumn trees dance, making the leaves crash in sync with the wind. I turn and quicken my pace to hurry past Peacock Street, where I'm inevitably interrupted. The pigtail girl gazes and gulps for understanding, for what she sees. Instead, she runs away from me. What a white picket problem. The mother shouts, I suppose it was supposed to be a whisper. Take pride in your recessive genes, blonde, frail, and pale. But mommy, why does she look like that? Her skin looks like it has black mold in it. That's right. You wouldn't want that to get on your white lace, now would you, darling? Unless the police are around. We will intimidate, congregate, and illuminate the black shadows around. Excuse me, Karen means African American, to be politically correct. Now you get out. Get out. Get out. I know, I know. White plus woman, the equation equals hierarchy, or direct access to the patriarchy, no math needed. They cannot see us as the queen of Egypt. We built our throne. Now our kingdom is built of century-old rock that is firmly placed on the soil of our plantation. Today, as I try to take a mental break, I am still stuck to her cup, dripping sweat as if I'm condensation on her very glass. I feel the heat that bounces from you, Karen, onto me, because I know what you're contemplating. Those three numbers, 9, 1, 1. But let me ask you, what have I done?
10: Wow, that was beautifully read or delivered and beautifully written, too. You mentioned it's somewhat satire, but is it grounded in personal experience?
11: Absolutely. This is actually taken from my personal experience. It's also actually from multiple experiences of dealing with almost the Karen archetype. I live personally in a predominantly white area, and a lot of folks aren't so fond of that. So even whenever I'm just taking a simple walk, as everyone should be able to, I get a lot of looks and stares. People will pull their children away, or even in places that I've worked, people just give me a lot of dirty looks, unfortunately.
10: Wow. Do you think people sometimes do that without even realizing it?
11: Absolutely. I do think it's definitely an ingrained cultural thing that a lot of people have to unlearn. And you're right. I don't think a lot of people realize it when they do it. It just all happens so fast.
10: And I'm not trying to be apologetic for that kind of reaction, whether it be prejudice or outright bigotry. But I think there are people, they just don't quite get it. Or when they look at a person, they think about that person's race or another characteristic first rather than the entire person. Have you, I assume you're comfortable talking about these things.
11: Oh, absolutely.
10: Have you ever found the need to speak up in a group when you've seen something like what you just described in the poem, or a so-called microaggression that I'm not sure if a microaggression, a lot of microaggressions are far beyond being described by micro when you look at them. But it's got to be really hard to speak out. I mean, poetry is a great outlet. But if you're in a group of your peers or even walking through the neighborhood, like you just said, it can be a pretty daunting thing. What do you do in a case like that?
11: A lot of times it just depends who I'm around. If it's in a class setting and maybe I have a peer that is also the same, has the same ethnic background, I can almost rely on them to understand my experience rather than others. But if I'm by myself, a lot of times I have to conceal how I'm feeling about the situation and almost figure out what hill to die on, like when it's appropriate to speak up and when it will actually harm me rather than help me.
10: What's interesting, that's such a thoughtful answer, is a lot of folks, I was just talking to somebody about this the other day, how if, well, to be really direct, if you're white and in a group and if somebody were to say something derogatory about a person from another culture or about a person of a different race, the obligation to speak up as an ally or really the missed opportunity is, that's kind of a nice way of putting it, but you need to show that courage and to say it, and it's far less difficult to say that as an ally than it is for somebody who is the person actually being criticized or being shown bias towards. That's I think your poem is a reminder to everybody everywhere that it's important to be an example and not to put up with these things, and also to be reflective.
11: Absolutely.
10: Of your own practice. Now, I know it's your senior year. You're 17 now?
11: I'm 18. 18. Yes.
10: Do you have plans for, do you know what you might want to do? It's early yet.
11: I do. I actually already decided where I'm going to go to school. I declared that I'm going to go to the University of Pittsburgh, and I'm going to be studying journalism.
10: Excellent. And it's a great place to go. Do you think you'll live there?
11: So I think I'm going to live off campus, but very close, yes.
10: Okay, so you because it's tempting
11: yes,
10: to
11: for sure.
10: commute, but that's terrific. Have you plan on applying for early admission?
11: So, yes, I actually already did so.
10: Excellent. That's wonderful to hear, and I like that you are considering journalism. You can keep writing. And so much is going to change in the next 4 years or 5 years, but do you have a sense of what you would do as a journalist, like the venue you would look at? It sounds to me like you'd want to stick to issues, but print or video or none of the above?
11: Yeah, so I thought a lot about this, and at first I really considered doing written journalism, but I think as my career begins, I want to do more of television journalism to more move up the ranks, get more experience, especially in political journalism, and then later down the line, maybe have a blog or have a personal column of some sort.
10: That's terrific. I hope we're going to see more of you here, because I would love to hear you in a podcast regularly talking about issues. And your poem was great. I enjoyed hearing you recite it, but I'm looking forward to reading it again, because there are some really great rhyme structures, and there's just great structure
11: in
10: the poem that was really apparent. Anything else you'd like to add at all?
11: I think the one thing I would say is actually last year I performed this poem for an NAACP competition, and I did actually place second with it, which was very exciting, and that was my first time ever doing recited poetry, because I'm more of just a written poet.
10: You were very good at that.
11: Thank you.
10: I mean, you delivered that really evocatively, and I'm glad how you set it up to help people realize. I'm sure you know Langston Hughes' writing. I shouldn't say I'm sure, but his books that featured a character called Semple were often these agglomerated exaggerations of behavior, and that's what you did in your poem, at least to me. It showed, you know, a bunch of different people rolled up in the one. So thank you so much.
11: Of course, thank you.
10: Hopefully we'll see you more. That's Jade Davis representing herself first, also Lincoln Park,
11: yes.
10: We have to say. And I should ask you if you have any family or anybody else you want to acknowledge.
11: Sure. I'd like to thank my parents for always supporting me, whether it's for readings or just supporting me in general, going to a performing arts school, because I know a lot of parents that would not support that decision. So I'm very grateful for that.
10: You can find more to your work is just phenomenal. Is that online anywhere?
11: It is online. You can go to the Carnegie Mellon Library online and then look for their anthology, and it will be on there.
10: Carnegie Library of Pittsburgh.
11: Yes.
10: Okay, so great. We've linked to that site too. So look for their work there. Jade Davis, remember the name.
11: Yes.
10: And thank you so much for being here.
11: Thank you.
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1: What's up, man? It's Carolina and Tati. About to shock y'all. Something y'all never heard before. Let's go, tell them something.

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2: We're 8th grade students from Environmental Charter School, and we're here to talk about music.
3: Really, to get me to where I am musically, I think it would be my uncle. Really, before he came along, I was mostly listening to, like, whatever was in the charts in 2018. I used to be, like, a big Justin Bieber fan. Everybody in my family has the most differing music taste, but all stays in the rock genre. Like, for instance, my dad listens to, like, indie and mostly the underground stuff. It was a weird childhood, if that.
2: When I was younger, my mom used to play Paramore in the car in the mornings before I went to school. My aunt is the one that introduced me to Linkin Park before I really knew about them. And I liked them so much, I just recently went to one of their concerts. They were really, really nice. I saw one of my friends there. My aunt was there too. She also got me into other bands. We've seen multiple concerts together, multiple nu metal band concerts. There's actually this cover band that comes around to Pittsburgh every so often and plays a lot of nu metal that I'm going to in January.
6: I'm going to say my sister's old boyfriend and my mom, they mainly just played the music around me a lot when I was younger. So that's it.
2: Do you have a favorite artist?
6: It's J.I.D.
2: Nice.
3: Soundgarden for me.
2: That's the one thing. I don't have an overall favorite artist. I have favorite artists within genres.
7: Favorite artist right now is probably Pierce the Veil. If I had to pick a favorite song by them, it's probably Bulls in the Bronx from the Collide with the Sky album or Emergency Contact. Those two are really good.
3: I've been in a couple bands. I've been on small tours in the East. I haven't gone anywhere near West. I'd like to do something with it. I don't think I have a chance to. I don't think I get taken very seriously for my age.
6: One of our friends, David, he got me listening to one song. He said Headstrong. I'm not going to say I'm a huge fan, but it does sound nice.
7: Headstrong is one of the first songs I started listening to when I first got into, like, rock and metal. I listened to it on repeat, nonstop. I recently died down listening to it because once you listen to a song so many times, it gets kind of repetitive. Me, Charlie, David, and someone who doesn't go to our school, Riley, are in a band that we created around last year. Named it Obscure. Did like two performances for the school, which really have to redo them. We've improved as musicians since then. We plan on like going farther more into stuff with the band.
2: So far we've only done covers of Green Day, and right now we're working on a song by 3 Days Grace, and I'm hoping to take a more nu metal leaning sort of direction. Since like very early sixth grade, I've been into stuff around the nu metal genre. Now, I really like sludge metal and thrash. One of my favorite bands is Crowbar. One of my favorite albums is Sonic Exis in its purest form. It was released around early 2003, and ever since I discovered it a bit ago, I've been listening to it nonstop. Same thing with Acid Bath. I used to be really into Acid Bath and their debut album called When the Kite String Pops. My favorite song by them is Jezebel. It's not exactly like something I'd recommend to one of my friends, but I really like them.
7: When I first met Charlie, she made me a playlist, and I started listening to it, and I picked out songs that I liked, songs that I didn't like. And eventually, I started getting into nu metal. More recently, I got more into the emo genre, with artists like Pierce the Veil, My Chemical Romance, Panic the Disco. I still don't know much about it, so I'm not very knowledgeable, so I probably would get genres and genre names wrong. Recently, Charlie has recommended me some artists that get into slam metal. Artists like, I don't think I can say these names.
2: Acrania.
7: There's, like, stuff I gotta get used to, like the gutturals and whatever, which is kind of, like, off-putting to me because I can't really understand what they're
2: gutturals,
7: saying.
2: Gutturals, pig squeals.
7: Yeah, sounds like garbage disposal noises.
2: For Youth Express, this is Charlie,
7: Jelani,
5: Avi,
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1: Hello, my name is Bray, and I'm a 12th grade student at City Charter High School. 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This piece I will be discussing is for the Leadership Excellence Access and Persistence Program's End of Year Showcase, aka LEAP.
4: Who am I as an artist? I would call myself a free-going artist. I create when I per se want to, without having to have a meaning behind it. Why I want to be a part of this program, what makes me want to be a part of this program, is being able to express my feelings through art and storytelling, especially the topics that I'm scared to talk about. Next, what art or artist excites me? Basically anything. A lot of what inspires me to create my art is my own being and my family around me. Why create this piece? We haven't started on our piece making just yet, but when we do, I would like to talk about the homophobia in the world, as it's something that I face daily and I kind of just came to terms with it, and I want to express how that can make someone feel about themselves. And lastly, for my final project, I want to step out of my comfort zone, making it way larger than any other piece I have worked on before. And I hope that I will be able to express and show these feelings through it. But the only fear that I would have is not finishing it on time, but that's also a fear for time to come. All right, thank you guys for listening.
5: Hello, I'm Stella Adam, and you're listening to a podcast from the Youth Media Center at SLB Radio. I am joined by
8: Nina,
9: Paulina,
10: Emily,
11: Courtney,
12: Onyx,
13: Lily,
14: Joseph,
15: Elliot,
16: and Spencer.
5: We are students from the Mount Lebanon High School and also Stiftisches Gymnasium. Yeah. And today we will be discussing the similarities and differences between cultures and lifestyles. So just as a start-off question to our conversation, are there any other cultures or countries that you guys are interested in experiencing during your lifetime?
16: Switzerland.
5: Yeah, that's awesome. Is there anything in particular about a Swiss culture or food or lifestyle that you're interested in?
16: I mean, I'm a big skier. Like, my dad was born in Vermont, and he grew up skiing, which he kind of passed down to me and my brother. And so I really am just interested in, like, Swiss ski culture because, like, the top 10 largest ski resorts in the world are all in, like, the French, Italian, Swiss, and Austrian Alps. And Switzerland especially, famous for being neutral and also being one of the most prosperous countries on Earth, is really enticing to me, especially when you factor in the Swiss Alps and how killer skiing must be over there. So that's really what I find most enticing about Switzerland. In fact, I'd actually like to live in Switzerland someday.
5: Oh, yeah, that's awesome.
8: I love Switzerland.
5: Has anyone been to Switzerland before?
8: Yes, I've been there.
14: Yeah, I've been there as well.
5: That's awesome.
16: Lucky.
8: I've been there skiing a lot.
5: Cool.
8: Nice.
5: How did you like it?
8: It was fun. Nice. It's always fun to
12: ski. Yeah. What was your experience like with skiing? Like, how is it different from how it normally is, I guess?
8: I don't think it's different to ski like in Austria or something, but I just like it. I don't know. Yeah.
5: So what does everyone think about, like, the American students? What do you guys think about German food? And the German students, what do you guys think about American food?
14: I loved schnitzel. I tried it. It was amazing. Like, I think I haven't eaten much pork before, but, like, after eating schnitzel, like, I really like it now. It's, like,
5: it
14: was amazing.
5: Oh, yeah, definitely.
10: I love the American food, but it's so unhealthy.
5: Yeah.
10: It's very tasty, like, all the junk food, Raising Cane's, yes. Chipotle, all that. Crumble cookies, but it's not really good, though.
8: I also like the American food, but I think, like, after these 2 weeks, I'm really looking forward to German food.
10: Yeah. And I miss bread so much, like, good German bread.
5: I really like schnitzel also. My Oma makes very good schnitzel and spätzle.
8: Yeah.
5: And it's so good.
8: Yes.
5: Love it.
8: I love schnitzel.
11: I don't really like German food that much. It's okay. I just, like, it's, like, not my thing. You know what I mean?
5: Yeah, definitely. Yeah.
16: I'm curious. Do you guys have, like, AmeriFair restaurants in Germany? Like, restaurants that are specifically branded as, like, American restaurants with, like, stereotypical, like, American things decorating the place in the same way that we have, like, Chinese restaurants that often have very stereotypical Chinese things just as decor?
10: We have, like, American diners.
8: Yeah.
10: So, like, the waitress are, like, dressed up, like, in the 90s, like, and I don't know, it looks like...
8: It looks like in the... In the movies.
16: I mean, I feel like diner culture is more of like a 70s thing, but I get what you're talking about.
8: Yeah. But I think we only have those in, like, big cities, like Cologne and Berlin, probably. But not, like, in our town.
10: I have a Chinese restaurant in my town, and it also looks like a Chinese restaurant. Like, the lambs are there, and, yeah, it's only Chinese food there, so, yeah.
8: What's your guys' favorite food?
9: Chipotle.
12: Like, in general, or, like, specifically German food?
8: No, in general.
9: Mexican.
16: Sushi.
12: Yes.
10: Me too.
12: I think gyros.
14: I like trail mix.
8: Oh, trail mix is so good.
14: It's just really, it's like a great snack food, and it's very portable, and it's just good.
5: Yeah. I like tortellini, but I also really like ice cream. Like, I'm a huge ice cream person. I could eat all the ice cream ever. It's so good.
12: Do you prefer ice cream cake or ice cream sandwiches?
5: I don't like ice cream cake.
12: Okay.
5: Yeah. Ice cream sandwiches, I'd say they're pretty good. It depends, though. Oreo has very good ice cream sandwiches, and it's like a huge Oreo cookie, but the cookie part is like an ice cream sandwich, mm-hmm. and then the filling is cookies and cream ice cream.
12: Oh,
5: that's Oreo.
12: That sounds good.
5: Yeah. It's,
8: what are ice cream sandwiches?
5: It's like a sandwich with ice cream. So like some will be like a chocolate, like, I'll have to show you.
12: Commonly, it's like two cookies with ice cream in the middle, and then it's kind of like frozen together, so it's more solid.
8: Okay. I understand.
5: What are some differences, like, for the German students and also the American students that went to Germany? Like, what are some differences in culture, but also similarities that you can see from, I guess, Europe and North America?
16: I don't know if this could really be a cultural thing, but one thing that I took note of is how, like, a lot of things in Germany are very similar but ever so slightly different to how we do it in the U.S. Like, I noticed that when you guys raise your hand in school, you typically do, like, the one finger up, whereas in the U.S. it's the full palm of your hand. And also, this isn't, like, a behavioral thing, but also outlets are different in Germany for plugging things in, and all of these, like, little things just really stuck out to me, and how, like, Western culture as a whole has really bled into each other. But every single Western country does things just a little bit differently, to the point where it almost feels like looking at an AI-generated image, where you are seeing something that looks human, but there are a bunch of very subtle differences that just feel a little off-putting. And I'm not saying that there is anything wrong with German culture. It's just saying that as someone who has always done all these things one way, it feels a little bit odd when, or off when, someone else does them a different way, because that's the norms of their culture.
13: I'd say, like, one difference I, like, noticed was how open people are with smoking in, like, not just Germany, but Europe in general. Like, I went to Croatia, like, on the beach, everyone was smoking. Like, it's just more common to do it out in the open. More people do it. Like, while in, like, some places in the U.S., like, people do it, but it's more taboo to smoke. Like, I see more vapes than I do, like, people smoking actual cigarettes.
5: Oh, definitely.
12: Yeah, and I think another part that was, like, big for me was, like, all the walking, because in America we generally drive everywhere, and in Germany it was, like, a lot more public transport and a lot more walking. And so it was actually very nice to, like, walk and, like, see, like, be in the moment and not just, like, drive right past it in, like, a car, right?
5: Definitely. I think, if I'm not mistaken, the windows are a little bit different. Yeah. What do you guys think about the windows?
8: It's weird. Like, I still try to figure out how to open the window in my bathroom, because I don't know.
11: Oh my gosh.
8: Like, when we're locking the door, we do it in the other...
5: The other direction.
8: Yeah, the other direction.
5: Is the entertainment pretty similar? Like, sports, music, TV? Do you guys think that that's pretty similar, or, like, a little bit different?
8: I think, like, the sports thing here is completely different.
5: Yeah.
8: Because we don't have any school sport teams. Mm-hmm. Just a few, but not that much. And it's not common to be in there. So we're just doing sports outside of school.
5: Yeah, definitely.
16: But I will say, from what I have seen, like, the general attitudes towards sports, with, like, rooting for the home team and getting very riled up about when your town's sports team is doing well is constant across national lines.
5: Yeah, definitely.
8: What do you think is the biggest difference between Germany and America?
11: This isn't like a big difference, but like, is it true that like there's no artificial dyes in Germany in anything?
5: In the food? Like chemicals or dyes?
8: Yeah, I'm not sure.
5: I feel like if you go to the grocery store in America, I feel like the person checking you out, if you go to a cashier, they'll like talk to you and like ask you how your day is. But I feel like in Germany, it's not like that.
8: No, yeah.
5: It's not. They'll just like scan
8: Americans
5: your stuff and go.
8: So friendly.
5: Yes.
8: Yes, mm-hmm. That's true. I think Germans are not that open.
5: Like, yes.
8: They not come to you and say like, oh, how are you?
5: Yeah. Definitely.
12: Yeah. I think one of the big things too is that I think in Germany, like, it's a foreign concept of like waving hi to strangers on the street. Like in America, that's kind of like a very like big thing. If like you see somebody wearing like a shirt that you like, then you're kind of like, hey, nice shirt. But I from my experiences in Germany, that was not very common.
5: It's not.
12: Yeah.
10: Also, like if you greet someone in Germany, some stranger, it might be that they don't even say hello back. So,
8: yes.
12: Yeah.
16: I will say though, I do feel like a lot of like closer friendships in the U.S. kind of felt more like superstitious, if that makes any sense. Like I feel like in Germany, I saw people like close friends doing stuff together a lot more than I typically see like friends, like high schoolers hanging out in this country. And maybe part of that is just that you guys have better infrastructure to get around without a car, and a lot of young people don't have their driver's licenses yet. But I just feel like close friends in Germany tend to do more stuff together than close friends in the United States.
8: Yeah,
5: definitely.
8: And I think, I'm not sure if it's true, but I think, like, in America, you only or almost only have friends from your high school.
5: Yeah, that's definitely a big
8: thing.
5: And
8: that's not so big in Germany.
5: Yeah.
8: Yeah.
10: Like, you just have school, and we have school and so much more.
8: Also,
10: hobbies and other things. So, like, we have a lot outside of school.
5: Yeah, definitely. What are some things that you guys have learned from being a part of either English classes or German classes throughout the years? Anything, like, with languages, learning how to communicate with other people? Or if you guys grew up in, like, a multicultural household? Like, how does that impact you now?
16: I mean, you kind of have a multicultural household, right, Elliot?
15: I am from a foreign country.
16: So how has that, like, impacted you?
15: I don't know.
16: And hey, that's fine.
11: Wait, what country are you from?
15: I'm from the UK originally.
11: Oh.
5: Yeah.
16: You can tell because of the accent.
5: Elliot, are there any differences culturally?
15: I mean, it's the Anglosphere, so it's still somewhat common, but there's a lot of differences.
5: Yeah, definitely.
15: I hate how everyone's really social in the US. As you can tell, I'm not really into that, and I really don't like talking to people. Also, everything in America is huge. Like, everything has to be like the best, the showiest, the flashiest, and that's really annoying.
5: Yeah, I get that.
10: When did you move to the US?
15: A while ago.
10: Okay.
8: So do you like the UK better than the US?
15: I'd say both countries probably are bad.
16: Are there any good countries in your opinion?
15: Don't know.
5: Yeah, I get that. Yeah, okay. So I think that's kind of it. That's all we have for now. Thank you for listening to a broadcast from the Youth Media Center at SLB Radio. Bye!
11: Bye!
16: Bye! Bye.
17: Hi, my name is Sakai. I am in second grade at the Environmental Charter School in Pittsburgh, Pennsylvania. Texting while driving makes me concerned about the future of the world, and here's why. Did you know that each day in the United States, more than 9 people are killed and more than 1,060 people are injured in crashes with distracted drivers? Instead of texting while driving, I wish people would start paying attention to the road. When people text while driving, it makes a big impact on life. It makes an impact on the person in the car and out. For instance, the person out of the car could be hit because the driver did not pay attention. The person inside the car could get into an accident and get killed. Texting while driving is unsafe. If it keeps happening, the whole humankind will be extinct. Texting while driving impacts all of us, and I think we can work together to make the world a better place. This is Sakai for the Environmental Charter School, second grade persuaders.
18: Hello, my name is Tamara, and I'm in 12th grade. I am a student currently at City Charter High School. The piece I'll be discussing is for a Leadership, Excellence, Access, and Persistence Program End of the Year Showcase. And you are listening to an artist statement recorded in the Youth Media Center at SLB Radio. So me as an artist and who I am and a part of this program in general, I think I am very open to perspectives and I think I have really great imagery. I have deep feelings and I can't exactly say it in the heat of the moment in situations in my everyday life. And I think this program and LEAP helps me break down these situations and really express what I want to say. It helps me be more open to others and formatting to what I'm about to say because, you know, I don't want to say something that I don't mean or say something that's very confusing. So I think it is helpful for me, but also like conversations I have that I break it down and really take a look at all the evidence and really pinpoint the ideas and stuff that I really wanted to make clear. What as an artist excites me or inspires me to create? I think mainly music artists. They all come to me randomly, but like right now, the last dinner party, their song Rifle was like really meaningful. It was showed to me by a current friend that's going through a situation that I was like kind of brought to the middle of it. So it just comes to me. And for me personally, I love to sing. That is like, I guess, one of my big main talents. I like to sing and mainly write songs that help express me my feelings. So I feel like listening to that song like just gives me some ideas. But like a lot of the artists I listen to is like Auto and Wave to Earth, Mitski, Calm Music, Calm or Chaotic. Currently right now has been like a big thing. Like for example, when I listen to a song and I want to write something about it, like it just comes to me like I need to do it now. It's like now or never, because if I don't remember the lyrics that I had thought in my head, like I can't write it down, and it's just like And a lot of other artists like Stray Kids helps me pursue and know that like, hey, you're not the only one who thinks this way, or hey, like you can do it. Do it, do it, do it, do it. Oh, no, no, no, no, no. But yeah, so why do I create pieces? I really hope that the pieces and songs, song lyrics, or whatever I end up producing in my future will help others gain confidence, reassurance, and comfort to others like me who struggle to actually

0: same thing. Nothing is new, really, in this world when it comes to emotions and, like, literature. So people know, like, hey, I'm right here. To visualize my final project, medium, small, or whatever, some of my hopes for this is, like, I usually tend to write songs, and they could be dark, gloomy, like, about hatred, calm, hope, inspiring. And, for example, I have written a song, and it's called All I Wanted. Shows a battle with me and a friend liking the same guy, and I wish I could just float away and be happy, but there's just a red string restraining me from opening my wings and flying away. And I want to fly away to get what I think I deserve, but friends pull me down and take that away, and I'm scared people might not think it's stupid and it's hopeless, and if they don't understand, or if my words don't mean a lot, or if it's just shameful and I should be considered as a rude person. So my work means a lot to me, and for it to be considered stupid or is one of my greatest fears. Even now, when I shared this song that I had wrote to one of my two people that were considered friends, Rosemary and Noir, I was deeply scared for that. But yeah, I just want to help people and hope that they understand. This was Tamara. Peace out.
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3: Lily.
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5: Aria.
1: And Whitney. We're students from the Upper St. Clair High School, and we're here to talk about our school and ourselves.
2: There's this really awesome club called Montage Club. And basically, artists, you know, if you're into photography, if you're into painting, into pottery, you're able to share your work and get it out there to the community. I share my photography whenever I can. It's a great way to get your name out there and open up any doors and opportunities for your art in the future.
3: I think another important event coming up is the blood drive that we do. It's on Friday, and we try to get a lot of volunteers to donate their blood so that we can go save some lives. And yeah, and there's a lot of volunteers through the National Honor Society, and yeah, I think that's a good event.
1: Another event that I think is very important is Youthon. It's closer to the end of the year. It's in May, and it's kind of a nice way to wrap up all school events. It's school-wide and for all grades, and it supports childhood cancers. It's very fun overnight event. All the students come, you get a t-shirt, you get food, you get to play fun games and spend time with everybody. So I think that's a good event that we should advertise.
5: I haven't been going to the school very long, but the amount of clubs I think is very unique to our school. We have an event called Rush where we all go around the field and there's all these different stands. And it's very interesting because there's so many communities you can join. And if you're interested in anything, you can find a club for it. And, I mean, you can sign up for how many you want. And as the year goes on, you decide which ones you want to participate in. And I think that is something that really highlights the community in our school.
1: With that said, I think there's about 120 different clubs. But if there's a club that isn't for you or there's something that you want to create, it's very easy to do so. So there's many options.
3: Someone who deserves a shout-out at our school is bus driver Ray. He got us here safe. He gets everyone in all grades home safe and to school safe. So, yeah, he's awesome, and he always has little treats for all the kids coming on and off the bus. So,
1: for Youth Express, this is Gianna.
2: Luca.
3: Lily.
4: Gianna.
5: Aria.
1: And Whitney. Thanks so much for listening.
6: This is Cole. I am in ninth grade at Montour High School, and you're listening to Youth Express. 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
7: Hello, I am Jamar Starr, and you're listening to a podcast from Youth Media Center at SLB Radio. Today, I'm joined by Shailese, and we'll be talking about climate change. What memory do you hold closely when you think about climate change?
8: I remember, or at least like learning how climate change has caused polar ice caps to melt, and how much that greatly affects the environment, and also greenhouse gases.
7: I'll say my first memory when talking about climate change or thinking about climate change is when I was in school and we had this Earth Day thing, and my math teacher was talking about Earth Day and how we should lessen the water that we use when we brush our teeth, and that really jump-started my world view of how I see the world as far as climate change and how different

0: companies and industries like really can affect the world, and how we are all connected just through one space. Like, imagine being in a classroom and it's flooding, right? Mm-hmm. We're all at danger. And that's what I think about the world. What challenges come to mind when you think about climate change?
1: I feel like a lot of the world's problems can be from climate change, at least in some way. Like...
0: wars especially, yeah.
1: Yeah.
0: Not research, but resources. What advancements of technology can help solve climate change, like now? Like, you know how AI is, like, affecting climate change and making it worse? Due to the water AI systems and AI, like, companies, they use up the water that is used for the cooling, and they need, like, fresh water to do that.
1: That sounds very destructive.
0: Yeah, it is.
2: Hello, my name is Jay, and I'm a 12th grade student at City Charter. You are listening to an artist statement recorded in the Youth Media Center at SLB Radio. The piece I will be discussing is for the Leadership Excellence Access and Persistence Program's End of Year Showcase. I plan to do a video, a combination of visuals, audio, and movement calls for its own impact. When trying to share a message, I believe curating pieces of film together works beautifully. There's many art forms, like spoken poetry and videos of interviews, that I believe create a lot of impact, which is one of my biggest fears for my project. I wanted to include many forms of different perspectives, culture, impact, and change. But I'm afraid it's going to be too personal. People might judge. I want them to watch my video and feel like they kind of got hit with a brick of realization in the face, similar to kind of how I feel all the time.
3: You're listening to Bulldog Bandits. My name is Sahara, and I'm here with
4: Ariana.
5: Sarah.
6: Kyrie.
7: Raymir.
8: And the biggest bandit, the Bennett Bandit, Jeff.
3: Some of us are in 10th, 11th, and 12th. We are from Westinghouse High School Academy. Today, we're going to be discussing a few things, different questions. Let's start with this one, our favorite fast food. Who would like to start?
8: The biggest band is going to go first. So, me personally, I'm going to say my favorite fast food is Wendy's. That's because I was raised on that. So, yeah.
3: What do you like from Wendy's? Like, why is it, like, your favorite?
8: Wendy's, I like their fries. I don't care. Wendy's got better fries than McDonald's.
6: That's biased.
3: Right.
8: I would die on that.
6: McDonald's has the best fries of all time.
3: Wendy's fries be so, like, soggy and, like, so... like,
5: they have the best fries?
6: Yes.
5: No.
6: Fries is better than McDonald's, not Wendy's.
8: Yes, Wendy's.
3: And, like, they, like, every time you get them, just soggy.
6: Exactly.
8: That's a lot of fries, especially
3: not McDonald's.
6: McDonald's, salty, hot and ready. Sometimes
4: soggy whenever it's old.
3: Yeah,
4: and then they get hard.
8: Would y'all rather have a hard fry or a soggy fry?
4: A hard fry.
5: A crunchy.
8: Ew! What is wrong with y'all? Just go buy a bag of chips.
3: You don't like crunchy fries, like?
8: No, buy a bag.
5: So just go. You don't like fried potatoes, like French fries, like.
8: Fried potato.
4: It's supposed to be fried. That's what it's supposed to be.
5: It basically is. It's a potato that is fried and
4: soggy.
8: See, here's the thing.
6: You don't eat soggy fried chicken.
8: Soggy fried chicken.
5: That's like yes, KFC. KFC got some soggy fried chicken.
4: KFC's chicken can be crispy.
5: It can. Depending on who make it, but like it be soggy sometimes. Like,
8: bro, I'm from the hood, bro. I grew up eating what's it called? Chicken that was on my cake on my to-go plate from a birthday party.
3: What's your favorite food? What's your favorite fest?
5: I say really like Chipotle.
3: Chipotle?
8: Ooh.
3: Why you like Chipotle?
5: Because, like, I just like steak and I like mixed bowls, like, with protein, veggies, and, like, you know, carbs.
3: Okay. So, no, I don't have nothing to say?
6: I personally think McDonald's is the best fast food restaurant.
5: Thank you. Yeah, get them out of here, bro.
8: Heart disease by 50 years old, y'all.
6: That can happen at any fast food restaurant.
8: You got especially McDonald's.
3: Okay. What's wrong with McDonald's?
8: There ain't nothing wrong with McDonald's, but it's just like, it's not the best.
3: You can't go wrong with it. Literally.
6: They have the best industry.
3: They got good stuff. What Wendy's got?
8: What's it called? Baconator fries.
3: He kind of had that one.
8: We got a new sauce. Y'all got, what's it called? what's that fish joint called?
6: Fish fillet.
8: Yeah, I got a fish fillet or whatever. Is it a fish fillet?
3: We got a snack funky. Wrap too.
5: Sorry.
8: Not, it's a McFish. Like, McSomethin'.
3: But we got a snack wrap.
5: McRib?
8: It's not no, not too. A McRib. But McRibs is nasty too.
5: Yeah,
4: they just be doing anything. They taste anything
5: like deer ankle.
6: Still,
3: hold on, hold on, hold on.
6: Fast food restaurant.
3: Hold on, y'all not about to diss McDonald's like that.
8: Man, no, no, we dissing
5: they
8: Donald's.
5: Taste like deer ankles.
8: Forget
5: like,
8: McDonald's.
3: Chipotle, Chipotle. Right, it's good, but like, it's not better than McDonald's.
8: Chipotle's better than McDonald's.
3: It's not like
8: McDonald's is the only place where you can get a salad and it's still unhealthy.
6: What? What about Wendy's?
3: Yeah, Wendy's have salads too.
6: Exactly.
8: I bet they're healthier than McDonald's.
3: No, they have chicken salads.
8: It's still healthier than McDonald's.
3: No, it's not.
8: Yes, it is.
3: No, it's not.
6: Where's the proof?
3: Yeah. What's your favorite fast food? Ray Mayer?
7: My favorite fast food is McDonald's.
3: Okay, see? So
5: like, what?
7: Their Sprite is what? Good.
3: Like their Sprite.
7: Their fries.
4: McDonald's Thank is fire. You can't go wrong with it. It's not what? It's not overly expensive like Chipotle. Everybody can go there and get something that they like.
3: Even $5, $1 menu.
4: Right.
3: Okay, what about you, Ariana? What's your favorite fast food?
4: I don't have one. I just eat.
3: Like what's
4: that
3: the most
4: sounds big, but it's
8: Twin
4: the
8: be eating. She don't got that's no okay. favorite we all food, big. Please.
4: Yeah. I mean, obviously I eat McDonald's the most, but I love me some Taco Bell. I ain't gonna lie. I like Wendy's too.
3: You like you some Taco all right, Bell?
6: I feel like
5: I think Taco Bell is nasty.
4: A lot of people think that, and I can't argue with that.
3: I only like Taco Bell like when I'm like doing like a little road trip with the family, because yeah. that's like the number one.
8: The only thing I get from Taco Bell is something called a naked chicken chalupa.
3: That sounds good.
4: Okay, what about Baja Blast? Don't nobody like Baja Blast?
5: I like Baja Blast.
4: Yeah, I was going to say it's fire.
5: And their cinnamon twist.
8: I can't say that.
4: Yeah.
6: I feel like price-wise, McDonald's takes it.
5: Yeah.
6: But like taste, Five Guys.
4: Five Guys is really good. I remember the first time I had one of their burgers. It was so good.
8: It is overly expensive.
3: Have y'all ever had the Mr. Beast, like, meals and stuff?
4: No.
8: No, they told me I had to get the chocolate. It to go.
3: I remember I had some loaded fries, and, like, their fries was, like, mad greasy. Like, even a burger was greasy.
8: That's Red Robin for you.
5: I low-key hate greasy foods.
4: It be making me feel, like, heavy and, like, big.
3: Yes, like, when I first
4: my chest be hurting, like, ugh.
5: Like, all that oil.
4: Yeah. Which is ironic, because all of us like chicken, but we just can't. That's overly
3: what?
4: Oil.
5: Yeah.
8: Y'all talking about make y'all feel heavy. I guess I always feel heavy because I never feel that one before.
3: I don't know. It's just I can't eat greasy food.
5: I be like, patting down my pizza sometimes. Like, it was overly greasy. I just hate
4: have, like,
5: greasy
4: looked at
5: foods.
4: Me weird for it. It's like, I'm what not doing you? Nothing wrong.
6: Me, I think I go with Jeff here. I eat what I eat, you know what I'm saying?
8: Okay. Man, food is food.
4: So then the three of us agree. Okay, cool, yeah.
6: What about you, Raymond?
0: What?
6: How do you feel about overly greasy food? Overly greasy food, I do not eat.
3: Thank you. Okay.
8: Topic switch. All right, yeah. Hold on, because my team was in here dissing my quarterback. And I ain't going for none of that. Because one.
0: Jalen Hurts is overrated.
8: Jalen Hurts has always been in your team. Jalen Hurts has never lost.
4: Did he get hurt recently?
8: Mm-mm. Jalen Hurts has never lost to the Texans. Ever. Ever.
6: All right, guys, because this wasn't our topic.
3: Yes, this was not our topic. Jeff.
8: Have y'all been to a Super Bowl?
3: Jeff.
8: Yeah, exactly. Jalen Hurts has been to two.
3: Okay, the other topic was
6: Soko's business class.
3: What goes on in Soko's room? Let's talk
4: too
3: about
4: much.
3: That. A lot.
6: Yeah, we learned accounting, Microsoft platforms like Word, Excel, PowerPoint,
5: Canva,
4: OSHA, how to run businesses.
8: I find it funny
4: how
8: the classes
4: call money,
8: business administration and sports entertainment, and yet there's no sports or no entertainment in that.
6: We watch football every day.
3: There
6: Jeff.
3: Is entertainment.
4: No, but like. There's sports in it, and we've probably had one person come up to the
3: so that man
4: actually like talk about when we were doing that.
6: Medicosh.
3: When we had to pick up, yeah.
8: Yeah, that's Medicosh.
5: That was fun with the baseball.
8: I joined base because I saw the sports entertainment part, and my mom saw the sports entertainment part, and it's like, oh, sports. We're going to put them with the sports.
4: Which makes sense.
8: It's a business class. It's just a business class.
3: I only joined it because I thought it was going to be a good chill class. No.
4: I mean, it is.
3: Nice. But it's still chill.
8: It's a comfy room, like very comfy.
3: Right.
8: It's
4: That's
8: just,
4: why people be sleeping there.
8: It's just,
3: literally, because I know I be knocked out. What about you, Kyrie? How do you feel?
6: You know, Soko's class, my first year there, it was actually pretty chill. We're actually like.
4: Oh, yeah, he's like. All right. He's about to graduate.
6: Oh, chill. We're actually like learning stuff without like as much distractions. Yeah, we were learning. And it's definitely decreasing in efficiency over the years because the increase of football players and the distractions that they cause. But
4: I mean, like, aren't half of them graduating either this year or next year?
6: Yeah, this or next year, exactly. But I've been here for 3 years, so.
8: Yeah.
6: Oh,
3: about to be a singer.
6: About to be.
3: I feel like Weston House could be a good school.
9: Weston House?
5: It needs better, like, students.
3: Yes, like.
8: I love Weston House.
6: Yeah, me personally, I don't think it's the students.
3: I mean.
8: I love Weston House.
4: I mean, no, it absolutely is the
3: sometimes
4: students.
3: Sometimes it'll be some students who do dumb stuff, but yes. Weston House.
8: That's school. School's going to have them kids who, like,
4: but
8: don't
4: some
8: care.
4: Schools are worse than others. That's the point we're trying
3: but
4: to
3: But Weston House, I wouldn't send my little brother there, but. Right.
5: Yeah, no.
3: It's cool for me and stuff, like.
5: Okay, how about we all talk about, like. Like what kind school. Of sports we like? What sports do we like?
6: At West House?
5: No, like or y'all in general. Like what sports do you like? Guys like?
8: Well, obviously I'm a football player, but if I were other than football, I ain't gonna lie. Wrestling, I mess with wrestling. Wrestling's tough.
4: Yeah, I can say wrestling definitely. Well, sometimes there's like a lot of clips that I've seen that are just like really like, crazy.
6: Me personally, I love basketball.
8: I'll dunk on you, y'all. You,
6: what? Stop it! I'm not even close.
8: Dunk on you. I'm going to dunk on you like I'm Shaq.
6: You could barely touch the net. But other than basketball, I really like volleyball, too.
7: My favorite sports are football, basketball, and wrestling.
3: Why?
7: Because it's fun to watch.
3: True. But, like, you get entertained back.
5: It's, like, competitive entertainment.
4: So. I would say, like, if we had to put them in order, for me, personally, football can be interesting to watch, but it has to be, like, something crazy happening for it to be interesting. Other than that, it's just people running around with a ball.
3: Literally.
7: No, not back in the day, though.
4: That's what I'm saying. Like, back then, there was, like, right crazy now. Stuff going on.
8: All right, Ramirez, football, basketball, and wrestling. Kyrie, top three sports right now.
6: My top three sports? I'm going to be biased. I'm not going to lie. I'm going to go basketball at number one, football at number two, and this is a hot take, but women's volleyball at number three.
8: Yeah, Sahara, what's your top three sports right now?
5: Wrestling, football. I don't know. I'll just go with basketball.
8: Other Sahara, what's your top three sports right now?
5: Other Sahara.
3: I like cheer, competition dance, and I'm just going to have to go with track because, let me just say this. Like, because, like, when you just be watching the Olympics, and, like, you'll just, like, just see everybody running track.
4: That's just is very interesting.
3: Yes,
4: to watch.
3: Like, cause then you like, oh my gosh, like she's gonna win.
4: Yes, like,
3: but this is my top three.
6: Is there any specific events in track, or just like them running a 400 really or 100? Cool. Saying like, what's their favorite like event?
3: Is that in track? When you have to like throw the ball.
8: Yeah, that's
3: you have
8: track.
3: You have to do that and then jump
4: hurdles.
3: Mm-hmm. Yeah. Down to
8: 20-man row. Top three sports right now.
4: Like she said, I would have to say dance. It doesn't matter what type of dance. I just love watching people dance. I also love dancing as well. Volleyball. I don't know what my third one would be, though. Because, like, throughout my life, I've played a lot of sports. Like, a lot of sports. So I'm going to just keep it with the top two.
3: Yeah, like, in my life, I only did, like, cheer and competition dance. Okay. Would you rather know what you're going to do in 10 years or... travel back, like in 10 years, travel back. Yeah.
6: So it's either travel back 10 years or travel back.
3: Yeah, like which one would you rather do?
6: Yeah, I'm traveling back 10 years.
8: I'm
6: I don't know.
8: Going pre-COVID. Me now and pre-COVID, like me right now in 2016, the world's blowing up.
7: What?
6: Okay. Yeah, Joe.
4: I have another question.
3: Okay.
4: If you could transform into an animal, like any animal, and be that animal for a full day, what animal would it be and why?
6: Think about it. Think about it. A blobfish. Not
3: like,
6: pee-pee.
3: What?
6: Like,
4: you know what? Never mind.
3: Where did that come from?
8: Talk, Kyrie. I want to listen. Yeah. I want to hear this.
6: Like, they're deep in the sea, and they get eaten a lot. So, like.
4: Why would you want to get eaten?
6: It's only for a day, though. It's only for a day.
4: But what if you get eaten in that day? I'm talking as soon as you transform, 5 minutes later, you're already gone.
6: But, like, I wouldn't come back the next day.
3: No.
6: All right, let me change my answer.
8: Did you say Roblox?
6: I'm thinking.
4: While you think, does someone else want to answer?
8: An eagle.
4: Of course. Go ahead and explain why.
8: Because the eagle is like, it's the top. It's on the top of the food chain for a reason.
6: No, it is.
4: It also represents America. Do you really want to represent America?
8: Yeah, y'all.
3: Sahara, which animal would you pick to be for one day?
5: I will pick to be a Maybe like some sea life creature.
6: How you could breathe underwater type situation.
5: Like. Yeah, like I would want to like discover the sea more and see what's like actually down there.
4: You would like become the animal in order to understand
5: yeah,
4: more.
5: Yeah.
4: That's pretty cool. Every person that's into the aquarium would absolutely do that.
3: I'll be a tiger or a lion. That. One of them. I'll be one of them. Because, like, I just want to explore the wildness, you know. Right. See how it feels to hunt, catch.
4: We got to keep our eyes on her. She's talking about hunting and catching. You got to remember, if you're a tiger, you're like, you hunt, but you also get hunted.
3: Okay, what about a cheetah?
4: They cheetah, still get hunted.
5: I was going to pick that.
4: You're faster, so.
8: Cheetahs are big house cats, for real, for real. Like, they're...
4: Really? Well, technically, all...
3: Yeah.
8: No, like... No, like, every big cat other than cheetahs, like, cheetahs purr, they meow, they don't roar, none of that.
4: You're talking about, like...
8: Cheetahs, like, are, like, real life, just big house cats that run fast.
4: Yeah.
3: If I ever had a pet tiger or one of them, y'all know who I'll be just like? The Tiger King or Care Bear.
8: No, is that something y'all do? Girl. Like, would y'all get an exotic pet?
3: Yes.
4: It depends on what pet.
6: Probably, like...
8: Because, like, I'll raise a lion.
6: An axolotl.
8: Like, a baby lion, I would raise that to an adult.
4: I could also imagine you having, a monkey or a gorilla or something. And it would, sit on your shoulders and stuff.
3: Don't get what's the ones called? Chimps?
4: Chimpanzees?
3: Yes, don't get one of them.
8: Man, what? If I get a chimp, man, me and the chimp spend in the block every day. But then you got a problem, come see the chimp about it. Because, chimps are, real life strong, overly strong. A little too strong, if you ask me.
9: Can I ask this question? Do you think 100 people could beat one gorilla?
8: If you had asked me that, 5 months ago, I would have told you the 100 people is. But
3: somebody... No, probably not.
8: Somebody told this to me, and it made me look at the situation different. 100 toddlers, are they beating you in a fight?
4: They can overwhelm you, but I don't think they can beat you.
6: Are we talking about average humans or,
4: what type of human toddler are you talking about?
8: If there's 100 Aaron Donalds, man. I'm taking Aaron Donald
6: over that gorilla. I ain't gonna lie. He could bench 500.
8: Yeah, 700. 500-600 pounds. He's as strong as death. A wise man once said it's only going to take two of him to beat one gorilla.
6: And he only needs
8: he only needs one to record. Yeah. You got a bald head. He's known as James Harrison. And honestly, I believe him. I believe him.
6: He sounded mighty confident.
8: He might actually be able to beat a gorilla. And I wouldn't be surprised if he did.
5: What is the most important lesson you've learned so far in your life? It really, really taught you something that you never do again.
3: Always be on game.
5: Oh, yeah.
3: Always be on game. That's what I was taught.
8: What that mean?
3: Always
5: beating on P's and Q's.
3: Yes, always.
8: Oh, staying on point.
3: Always be on point. Points, sometimes you always have to be on point by the people that you're around with. I'm not saying their names, but they know who they is.
5: So, what about y'all?
8: All right, hold on.
6: Don't take drugs.
8: I'm not.
3: Obviously. What about you, Raymare? What's the lesson that you learned? The best lesson that you learned.
7: All of them.
4: That's what I was trying to say. When you learn a lesson, as long as you've... Well, whenever you go through something, as long as you've learned the lesson from that, any of them could be the best lesson. You're learning from all of them.
5: Yeah, but, it would be better if you, describe what lesson, because it can make the topic more interesting.
4: I mean, true, yeah.
5: Will, share their own experiences and stuff like that.
3: Well, it looks like we're running out of time, listeners. Thank you for tuning in.
6: This was the Bulldog Bandits checking out here.
10: My name is Campbell. I am in second grade at the Environmental Charter School in Pittsburgh, Pennsylvania. Smoking makes me concerned about the future of the world, and here's why. Instead of smoking, I wish people would not smoke. For instance, if you smoke, you will die and never stay healthy and won't be able to eat fruits and veggies at lunch. If you smoke, you can affect the person that has asthma. And I have asthma, and if I am around smoke, I could die. Don't forget that smoking is bad. Smoking impacts all of us, and I think we can work together to make the world a better place. This is Campbell from the Environmental Charter School, second grade persuaders.
11: Hello, my name is Nevaeh. I'm a 12th grade student at City Charter High School. You are listening to an artist statement recorded in the Youth Media Center at SLV Radio. The piece I will be discussing is for the Leadership, Excellence, Access, and Persistence Program End of the Year Showcase. For me, I think as an artist, I'm very open. I'm always changing how I like to express myself and my art. I always end up switching. Like at first, I really loved to express myself through painting and drawing, all that type of stuff. But I think over the years, I've definitely changed the way I like to express myself. Like right now, I'm more into expressing myself through photography, and I've been really into more fashion media, if you can consider that as an art. I feel like it is, but I definitely like that more. I'm going more in that direction. I feel like what made me want to do this program is the idea of being around other people my age who just want to make a change or a difference in their community or around the world, no matter how big or small it is. I feel like everyone here wants to change something for the better. Honestly, I also just love the idea of like being around other creative people and us bonding with that, different experiences and showing each other's art. I just like connecting with that. I feel like I don't have a set type of art or artist that inspires me at the moment. I take inspiration from everyone and everything around me. Everything inspires me in different ways. I like to pick up different things from, like I said, everywhere around me and include that in my art, whether it's the people, the things I see, just all that type of stuff. Okay, so I know we're supposed to know exactly what, not exactly what we want to do yet for our creative piece. If I'm being honest, I don't have like a set idea on what I want to do for the project piece, but I definitely want to make sure that I'm confident with it this time. I feel like last year, while it was like good, I got the project done on time and everything, I wasn't as confident as I should have been in what I did. I feel like there was a lot of things at the end that I wanted to change. And this year, especially since it's our last year, I want to make sure I'm fully confident in what I'm going to do. So, yeah, while I'm not sure exactly what I want to do, and like I said, I want to make sure I'm confident with what I want this year. I definitely want to go more the photography route. Last year, like I said, I did painting, but like I said, over the years, like the idea of the way I like to express myself has changed, definitely to photography, so probably going to go that route this year. Yeah, once again, I'm not exactly sure yet, but I'll figure that out sooner or later. So, yeah, I guess this is the end of my artist statement. Thank you.
12: 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You are listening to an artist statement recorded in the Youth Media Center at SLB Radio. The piece I will be discussing is for the Leadership, Excellence, Access, and Persistence Program's End of the Year Showcase. I am a poet and music artist, and I like to write about my feelings and personal experience, and I joined this program to express how I feel to others and hopefully help others too. Someone that inspires me is XXXTentacion because he spoke about mental health, bettering yourself, and stopping violence, and having peace, and he also created a community where everyone are friends. I create music to help spread awareness about mental health, drug abuse, and gun violence, all these things that has affected me personally, and I also want to create a community where everyone are friends and don't feel left out. I hope my final product spreads awareness about mental health and to show people to take it seriously and don't ignore it. Get help before it's too late. Thank you for listening. This is Adrian, signing out.
13: 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I'm in 10th grade at Montour High School, and you're listening to Youth Express. 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
14: Hi, my name is Grace,
2: And I'm a 12th grade student at City Charter High School. 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The piece I will be discussing is for LEAP, which stands for Leadership, Excellence, Access, and Persistent Programs End of the Year Showcase. As an artist, what makes me want to be part of this program or just be creative in general is just I feel like whenever I create, it's for emotion, and sometimes it's also not. It's definitely diverse. I feel like as an artist, you don't have to be visually appealing to everybody to mean something. Usually people create to send a message, and sometimes people create just so they can feel something, so they can be creative. I just think that the program I'm attending, LEAP, it basically helps you tell a story, which I feel like, as I said, art helps with. LEAP basically just teaches us different ways that people have shared their stories and how those stories may have been hidden throughout the years and how we can express them, like, publicly. How we can spread the word about important issues. Artists that inspires me to create is practically any artist out there. I feel like any artist on the internet specifically, because the internet's everywhere, you can't really escape it. I think they all inspire me, especially ones that are just around my age, because it gives me a perspective that they have grown differently than me. They had their own life where they had learned different techniques and stuff, and me seeing that, it just feels like we're all completely unique, different, and different people. Especially, I feel like artists that base their whole entire, channel or account to give tutorials to people, that means a lot to me. That can inspire practically any artist because they're able to practice based off of somebody else's directions alone. I think when I was younger, I was definitely helped a lot by artists on the internet that offer tutorials because they want to help people. And I think besides artists that are out there to create tutorials, I think music artists, poets are also like inspirations to anybody, especially me. Any artist that I think is on my playlist overall inspires me because whenever I listen to music, I'll be like wanting to draw all of a sudden. And that can also not just be restricted to music alone or paintings, drawings. It can also be just movies or TV shows because that itself is art. They tell stories in their own way. And I usually just feel like I want to just draw whatever I feel whenever I watch something too. Thoughts, feelings, or memories that I want to invoke in this piece for myself and the audience is a crazy question. I think because of recent matters that are kind of spreading popularity, and this just came to mind to me at first, I'm speaking out personally against AI and AI art because artificial intelligence is hard to escape today in a world where a lot of companies don't want to waste their money on real artists and think it's a lot easier and cheaper to just have AI do the work for them. Because, I don't know, they just think it's a better part for their business. But obviously, I don't agree with that because AI, it does grow, but it only grows because of us entirely. It grows because of humans that it's taking from. And so eventually, if AI ever comes to a point where no artists are allowed to be able to work because AI had just taken over, it can't really grow anymore because there's no new art to consume to develop more. It just feels like a theme where a lot of people remain unappreciated until the last second. It's like in every movie out there,
14: somebody that will be like a martyr. They're the one that speaks for everybody, and they're right the whole time, but nobody believes them until the very end. I feel like that's what this situation is. The other day, I saw a Verizon advertisement, and it was on TV. So usually when you see something on TV, you believe that it's fully developed, it's professional, but to my dismay, it was obviously artificial intelligence, it's AI, and it made me clearly disappointed. As somebody who doesn't use Verizon, but I also use my own network provider, I feel like if it comes to a point where almost everything that I've used and supported by myself, because it doesn't use AI, it eventually does use AI, I wouldn't know where to go from there, because it doesn't like feel natural. Because in artists, you can tell that they put time and effort and they care about what they do, because they obviously worked hard for it in the first place. It's just, whenever I see people disagree saying that AI is better and it's better developed and more creative, I just want them to like wonder, where is this AI getting its stuff from in the first place? I don't think it'd be anything without the artist today. My final product, when I'm imagining it currently, I just want it to invoke AI before. AI before it developed how it is now and how it's tried to perfect itself, I feel like I'd want to create a piece that's mainly imperfection. Because while humans are imperfect and they are prone to having their mistakes, they are able to grow and also notice their mistake quickly. Because in AI, they won't care because they're a freaking robot. They won't automatically notice their mistakes unless they're prompted to make a whole new art piece entirely. But when you're somebody who draws and you look back at your old art, for me personally, I'll just want to redraw it and see how much I've grown. But as an artificial intelligence, as AI, you'll just have a whole new prompt entirely. It won't be the same thing as you had before, because it's a completely new art style that it stole from. I imagine that when I'd create it, it'd have not realistic features, like three eyes, noses merging into each other, hands merging into each other, an extra hand, an extra finger, because it's obvious right now to tell that it's AI, but I feel like in the future, it's gonna be harder. But I just wanted to pick a piece where it was like, you could clearly tell that it's AI and that it won't be as perfect as a human's imperfection. As I said here, to get very specific, I just said that they steal from others, like I said earlier, because AI literally won't be anything. It's artificial. That means it's artificially stealing art. So in the future, there is a point where it won't be able to have new pieces to steal from. Because, like mentioned, companies think that it's cheaper to steal from these people. So, obviously, a lot more companies are going to jump on the bandwagon. And so, these artists won't be getting paid because they won't be getting hired. So then, there just won't be anywhere to steal from. So, all the movies, all the TV shows, I've been seeing actors that are having AI, and it'd be a young, beautiful AI woman. And so obviously a lot of companies want old and youthful actors, so they'd pick that over anybody else any day, I'd assume. So it just feels like it's starting to become everywhere, and I just wanted to invoke a piece where you can tell that it's starting to grow everywhere. And just because it's starting to spread doesn't mean it's good at all. In conclusion, I just feel like as an artist, watching AI spread everywhere is really starting to hurt me, because I know how much emotion can be put into something just for it to get stolen in the first place. I really hope that this future realizes how much it's starting to ruin the environment just for a couple of cuts on the money.
15: 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I'm in 11th grade at Montour High School, and you're listening to Youth Express. 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
20: Along with Sammy Rapp, this is Bennett Gould.
21: And I'm Antonio Robinson.
20: Pittsburgh has an antiquated, out-of-date sewer and storm drain system. Anytime it rains over 1/10 of an inch, runoff water from streets and parking lots, combined with normal sewage demand, overwhelms the system, creating a combined sewer overflow, or dumping of raw sewage and storm runoff directly into our rivers. While the environmental and economic effects of CSO are well documented, the effects on water-based recreation are not. Jeff Jordan, Assistant Executive Director of RiverQuest, explains the severity of the issue.
22: We have about a 100-day recreational boating season in Pittsburgh, and about half of those are impacted by combined sewer overflow.
21: On a CSO day, Alcosan issues a combined sewer overflow advisory. John Lucadamo, Project Director of Venture Outdoors, clarifies.
23: What that means is the very young, the very old, and the infirmed, people that are sick or have compromised immune systems, are at a higher risk for getting sick from the bacteria or whatever that found their way into the water from these overflow events. You know, the health department issues their warnings, and essentially the warnings are don't drink the water, don't play with the water, but it's not don't interact with the water.
20: We asked Rick Brown, Executive Director of Three Rivers Rowing Association, to explain if CSO would impact the experience of someone interacting with the water.
24: It would definitely be noticed. I think even more so with sight than smell. You definitely see the back channel where our docks for our two facilities are change color. And the smell can be smelled at times. It's not necessarily always as obvious as the sight of it.
21: Because CSO includes runoff from roads and parking lots, someone out on the river may also see
23: bags of chips, syringes and needles. You might see some toilet paper,
24: feminine products,
23: soda bottles,
24: condoms.
20: Considering all of these sensory effects, Rick Brown said the following.
24: And it's amazing to me how blind of an issue it is to the general public and even to our membership. It's seen as something that just kind of happened, and it doesn't seem to be an issue that many people have a problem with, outwardly anyway, and that honestly surprises me.
21: So what can be done to address this issue? John Lucadama offers his opinion.
23: From a recreation standpoint, we want as many people to be out on the rivers as possible, because that will increase the awareness and increase, potentially and hopefully, increase their desire to be part of the solution. Recreation is definitely a part of awareness education. Because if you have a good time, you're going to care. And if you care, you're going to do something when it starts affecting your good time.
21: David Rahm, Executive Director of Paddle Without Pollution, had this to say in conclusion.
25: I do know if you love something, you care about it. And if you use something, you usually care about it. Swimmers, boaters, fishermen, kayakers, you know, we all want the same thing. We all want clean water and a clean environment.
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28: I'm Josh, I'm 15, I go to City High, and we do a lot of stuff the Urban Eco Stewards, even though we've only been here for two trips so far. You know, the first time we were here, we were girdling trees. You know, me, Tyler, and the other girl, Brittany, was also in our group. We were walking up and down the snowy hillside, girdling the trees, and we actually got, you know, the whole quota down, all the trees that were all had the bands on them. And then this time while we were here, we were cutting grapevines down, so they wouldn't affect the canopy that the top of the trees make, because the grapevines, they could pretty much kill the trees. You know, if the canopy of the trees isn't there, then the sunlight gets in, and more invasive plants will grow all throughout the mini forest that we have back here. And it hurts the watershed even more. Just because there's a lot of things that a lot of people don't know. You know, when you're walking through the woods, like I could walk through and I'd be like, oh, you know, some of these are invasive plants. And, you know, it's basically the reason why Panther Hollow is a watershed. So that's why other people should be informed about these kind of things.
0: My name is Dory.
1: And I'm Helen.
0: We are ninth graders at the Ellis School. Water matters, and it matters that we all understand how our actions impact this precious resource. Let's talk about acid mine drainage.
1: According to the Ecology Dictionary, acid mine drainage is the drainage of water from areas that have been mined for coal or other mineral ores. The water has a low pH because of its contact with sulfur-bearing material and is harmful to aquatic organisms.
0: The problem begins when water flows through mines that use gravity drainage. The water is exposed to rocks containing pyrite, a sulfuric mineral. The iron then oxidizes, running through the habitat of the aquatic creatures. This may coat the bottom of the stream in yellow boy or a red-orange sediment. This lowers the pH of the water, sometimes to around 3.5 pH, which is very acidic.
1: Only extremophiles, or organisms that thrive in extreme environments, are capable of surviving in these places.
0: In addition, this contaminates drinking water, which is an essential resource.
1: When highly acidic water flows past the leg of a bridge, it can lead to structural damage.
0: Finally, local economies suffer from this. It lowers the amount of recreational water tourism and fishing that takes place in communities that may rely on this.
1: This issue is relevant in Pittsburgh because of its steel industry that earned it the name of Steel City and left many mines around the area. Water matters, and so do our actions.
0: For infographics and more information on acid mine drainage and other topics, visit the Ellis School 9th Grade Voice and Vision website at theellisschool.org.
4: My name is Ariana. I'm 16 years old and I live in South Hills. I'm a student at City High. When I was a kid, we'd lived by here, by Shinley Park, and we'd come down to the park a lot and I'd hang out with friends and whatever. But since we moved like 3 years ago, I haven't been able to come down here a lot. So just like last week, we had a half day at school. And me and my two friends, Tatum and Brian, we came down to the O and we had lunch and whatever. And after that, we got coffee. And so I was like, well, it's nice out because it was like 60 that day. So we came down here and we just sat by the water and it was really nice. And we just talked about life. And it was like one of the most relaxing days I've had in like forever.
5: My name is Aisha Hughes. I'm 16 years old and a junior at City Charter High School. I like being an urban eco-steward because it gives me the chance to give back to my community. Since we live in an urban environment, it's not always easy to find green space. As an urban eco-steward, we have the chance to help sustain these few spots, which is very important to me.
7: Well, like last year we did jute netting, and it's not something that we're doing this year, and that's like when we level off the hill that are eroding. But then we noticed like this year with some of the Norway maples, when we girdled them, some of them actually grew out, so we have to like re-girdle them. But other than that, most of the stuff that we did seems to have helped.
8: My name is Becca.
9: And I'm Renee. We are in ninth grade at the Ellis School.
8: Water matters, and it matters that we all understand how our actions impact this precious resource.
9: Agricultural runoff is a serious problem in western Pennsylvania. It pollutes our rivers, ponds, streams, and lakes.
8: So what is agricultural runoff? Well, agricultural runoff is when water from rain, snow, or hail runs off farmland and carries pollutants into the rivers, lakes, and other bodies of water.
9: This runoff carries dangerous chemicals from fertilizers, animal waste, and pesticides into the water.
8: These chemicals can kill wildlife in the water and can cause those who drink the water to get seriously ill.
9: Besides chemicals, agricultural runoff also carries sediment into the water.
8: The sediment comes from soil erosion and makes the water deoxygenated, which makes it harder for fish to breathe.
9: Agricultural runoff is a source of many of western Pennsylvania's water problems.
8: However, there are ways to solve this huge problem. These include using rain barrels, installing dry wells, and creating swales.
9: Water matters, and so do our actions.
8: For infographics and more information on agricultural runoff and other topics, visit the Ellis School 9th Grade Voice and Vision website at theellisschool.org.
16: This is Cole. I am in 9th grade at Montour High School, and you're listening to Youth Express. Catch the future.
17: Well, I can tell you one thing everybody here has in common is they all have really supportive families. There are a lot of family members in the theater outside of our studios right now. And let's meet all of our students first, and then we'll talk about their projects. And let's start with Isabel.
29: All right. Hi, I'm Isabel Horgan, and I'm from St. Joseph High School. And can I give a shout out?
17: Absolutely.
29: Okay, I'd like to give a shout out to my family because they're always so supportive of my artistic ambitions as a whole. And the two teachers that introduced me to this project and my whole entire class, Ms. Guglielmi, the art teacher, and Mrs. Greco, the biology teacher, which they combined this project for our class as a cross-curricular activity, which I thought was really awesome for our school.
17: And where is St. Joseph's?
29: It's located in Natrona Heights in the Harrison community.
17: Okay. And you're from Katanning, right?
29: Yeah.
17: Well, that's fantastic. And we'll talk more about your project in a moment. And I'm going to mention, we were talking off the air, that Isabel's uncle is Brian Yost, who co-hosted SLB with me in 1978 and 1979, and she blew me away when you happened to say that. That's amazing. So Beth Ann's an adult now, his sister, if my memory is correct. It's been a long time. I'm glad you mentioned that. And next to Isabel, we have...
2: Hi, my name is Tally Brooks. I'm from Trafford Middle School, and I did the Fairchild Challenge for my spectrum.
17: And what kinds of things do you like to do?
2: I like to draw and express myself through art.
17: So you both have a lot of artistic interests. Anybody you'd like to give a shout out to or thank?
2: I'd like to thank my family for helping me and all my friends in spectrum.
17: And is spectrum a special program?
2: It's a gifted program at our school. It's an elective during our study hall.
17: That's great. So it gives you a chance to try different things and sort of stretch out a little bit. Wonderful. And we'll come back to you to talk about your project in a moment. Now we have three girls. Everyone's a girl here today except me. The Fairchild Challenge is open to guys as well as girls. They're all from Penn Trafford High School, and we'll have you introduce yourselves one at a time.
6: I'm Zoe from Penn Trafford High School. I'm still a freshman. I did the Fairchild Challenge in the Spectrum program, the gifted program at Penn Trafford High School.
17: Let me ask you, if I may, how's the transition been to high school?
6: It's been interesting. I like high school, I have to say, more than middle school, because there's more freedom and more classes to take, so I can explore my interests a little bit more.
17: At Penn Trafford, do you mix with other students, or is the are there two middle schools? Or?
6: There are two middle schools, Penn and Trafford, so it was cool seeing people from the other middle school that I might have not seen for a while, or they didn't go to my elementary school, so I didn't see them.
17: Yeah, that's one of the things I really liked about high school, too. Any shout-outs or acknowledgments?
6: Just a thank you to my family and the rest that are in my Fairchild group for sticking with me, and yeah.
17: Great, and working alongside of Zoe is?
10: Hi, my name is Kate Polechko. I'm a junior at Penn Trafford High School.
17: And... so we have a freshman and a junior. Anybody to say hello to?
10: Yes, I'd like to first of all thank my family for all of their support that they've given me. I'd also like to really thank our teacher, Mrs. Wookage. She's been really, really helpful throughout this entire experience, and we're really lucky to have her as our teacher and as our coordinator.
17: Excellent. And then finally in your trio, we have...
11: Hi, my name is Sabrina Catalano. I am a senior at Penn Trafford High School.
17: I'm going to have to ask Sabrina if there's a Rita in her family.
11: No, there's not.
17: Okay, because I know a Catalano, or Catalano, whose name is Rita. I should have asked you that off the air, but I'll ask you that. Now I know not related.
11: No.
17: Anybody you'd like to acknowledge or say hello to?
11: Yes, I'd like to thank my family. They are very supportive, and I'd like to thank Ms. Vukic. She's a wonderful teacher, and she really cares about us, and she does put the time with us to complete this project.
17: Great. And since we're talking with you right now, why don't we talk about the project the three of you did. Can you explain the challenge and how you approached it?
11: Well, the challenge was that we had to research companion plants, which are plants that help each other grow and prosper. And so we had to research this, and we had to kind of incorporate our research into a piece of artwork.
17: What are some examples of companion plants? Anybody can jump in here. I'm not as familiar with that term.
10: So for our project, for our one set, we had marigolds and pumpkins. They help each other grow. The marigolds actually repel insects from eating the pumpkins, like the squash bugs that destroy the crops. And then for our other project, we had the tomato plant and the basil plant. The basil has basically the same effect for the tomatoes. They help repel bugs, and allegedly they help make the tomatoes even taste sweeter.
17: I never knew that. How interesting. So natural ways to keep plants insect-free and to help them thrive. So once you discovered the symbiotic relationships, did you then have to illustrate them? And tell me how you went about that.
29: I drew the pumpkins and marigolds, and I just looked up pictures of both marigolds, and specifically French marigolds and pumpkins, and I just kind of went from there. I just observed, and then I drew.
17: And I think we have a link. Oh, I can't show it easily, but we have a link to the website that we'll put that out on our Facebook page. I was going to let you all take a look at it. I think some of your artwork is there. Let me just make sure of that. Yes, well, I think, these are beneficial bugs. Do any of these pictures that you see up here look familiar at all? That may be from the last challenge. It may be that the new challenges haven't been posted. But I see these are from different students, but they're really good. Oh, here's Isabel's.
29: Yeah.
17: Companion plants right here. Isabel's is here. And here's Zoe and Sabrina and Kate. Isn't this fun? We're looking at pictures on the radio. I'll post these so you can see them on Facebook. I just wanted to make sure they're correct. And here's Savannah. So they're all up there to look at. So what kind of art did you each do, your own picture, or how did you approach that part?
6: I illustrated the tomato and basil plant one, which was the second place one, it was pretty nice to illustrate. I really haven't drawn plants that much, so it was something new.
17: Well, that's great. What materials did you use?
6: I used Copic markers, which are alcohol markers. I used to use Micron pens that are ink pens that I used to line it so that way I could fill in the lines later and have it just look with this distinct colorful look. So the pens are actually colored, so it would kind of go better instead of just a black outline.
17: Very cool. And a Micron pen, that has to be a really thin pen, I guess, for it. And did you two get involved in the art as well?
29: My drawing is not shown on the website, but I just did it the old-fashioned way, colored pencils. Generally, when I create art, I use oil paints, but I decided to use colored pencils for this drawing.
17: Excellent. And did you get involved too?
10: I actually didn't draw anything for this challenge, but I was a part of the research, and I helped to write the descriptions for each of the artworks.
17: Great to be able to do things like that together, collaborate. So you learn about the two plants. And I guess, did you do two sets of plants?
10: Yes.
17: So the pumpkin and the marigold and the basil and the tomato. And then to illustrate them so everybody can understand, there are different ways to get the point across. So that's terrific. Let's find out how Isabel approached her project.
29: Okay, so I thought this project was a perfect challenge for me because through my school, I'm doing a portfolio of my artwork, and my theme is beauty and decay. So I take a lot of inspiration from growing up on a farm for pretty much my whole entire life. And so basically all of my artwork encompasses some sort of nature aspect. So I loved this challenge, and I decided to take roses and lavender and their companion relationship, that lavender deters aphids away from the roses and makes them very beautiful because they're able to grow without any problems from aphids.
17: I had no idea about these companion relationships. I remember animals that had this kind of relationships, but not plants. What materials did you use for your drawings?
29: I did completely watercolor.
17: Very nice. That had to be terrific. And let's learn about Tally's drawing, and then I have some questions for all of you. Tell me what you did.
12: So my project was not a relationship between two plants, but a bug and a plant. And my bug was the syrphid fly, which basically pollinates flowers. And I thought it was really cool because it looks like a bee, but it's actually a fly.
17: I was going to say, we always think about bees as being the pollinators, not flies. What's it called again?
12: A syrphid fly.
17: And what flower

0: I'm getting nodding heads. Tell me a little bit about that. Have you thought about doing that as a career?
1: Yes. I've been interested in art all my life.
0: This is Sabrina, by the way.
1: Yeah. I've been interested in art all my life, and I just love painting and drawing. And I'm not completely certain, but I hope to at least minor in art when I go to college.
0: I'm always fascinated by people that are good at that, because I feel like I have no skills at all in terms of drawing. Did you know that, like, as a little girl, did you really like to draw too?
1: Yes, I did. When I was little, I would definitely like to draw on, much to my parents' dismay, draw on the kitchen walls and stuff like that. So, yeah, I knew at a very young age that I loved art.
0: Now, I'm sure it's a good laugh, but at the time, maybe not. Now, in Kate's case, and I maybe you do like to draw, but I remember you saying you wrote the descriptions. Do you have an artistic bent too?
2: Well, the most art that I'm able to produce is my doodles during class. Really, that's about it. I'm not so great at art, but I do like to write, and that's why I found an interest in the research and the writing section of this project, as opposed to the actual artwork.
0: That you would be me. I would be playing the part of you in something like this. Have you thought about school after high school yet?
2: Yes, I plan on double majoring in English and political science, with hopes of attending law school to become either a criminal defense attorney or a civil rights lawyer.
0: Fantastic. We need both very much, particularly the former, although whatever you want to do is just great. And then Zoe is the other member of the group and artist for you as well.
3: Yeah, I've been drawing as long as I can remember. I never really knew what I wanted to do for my career, but I do like drawing as a hobby a lot. I've taken as many art classes as I could take in high school, and I'm planning on taking more for the next year. I think I might want to pursue a career in art, but I'm not really sure yet.
0: So. Yeah, you're at ninth grade, right? So
3: yeah.
0: You've got plenty of time, and actually, you have plenty of time your whole life to figure that out, too. Tally, what about you?
4: I really like drawing as a hobby. Just the past year or so, I've really started, like, fine-tuning how I draw and everything.
0: And Isabel, you mentioned portfolio. I assume you're already thinking about art school.
5: Yeah, I'm planning on attending art school in conjunction with a bigger university, probably. And I'm also very interested in photography. That's my other main medium, watercolor and photography. So I plan on pursuing one of those passions, if not both, throughout my life. But the art world is like very stop and go, and it takes you wherever it takes you, so I'm interested to see where it takes me.
0: Terrific. Now, I'm curious for all of you, just sort of talking about the environment today, do you have any concerns at all about where we are, where we're heading, that you might want to bring up? Is the one thing, the Fairchild Challenge, is all about the environment. I know I think a lot about energy, where it comes from, and particularly renewables. Has anything struck any of you over the past years or so? And I don't, there's no, this is one of those, there's no right answers. I'm just always curious, and I think people listening are too, to know what might be on your mind.
1: Well, for our new next challenge, we are researching fracking in Pennsylvania, and we're also researching the ivory trade in like Asia and all that. And we're still researching, so we're trying to see like the downfalls of each. But it's something really interesting that we are looking into.
0: Those are good things, and diamond trades would be a good thing too. There is a documentary on our Neighborhood Voices website that looks at fracking in north central Pennsylvania from a community standpoint rather than an environmental standpoint, and talks about how the community changed once fracking began because of the people who started to move into the community. It changed the fabric of the community, and also jobs changed considerably, and there's

0: Lots of things to study on that. Anybody else with thoughts about current environmental issues or things that might keep you up at night?
1: Well, I know for me personally, I've spent a lot of my life in nature sort of settings, especially living on a farm. So I'm worried but also hopeful that as a social, the world will see the environment as something that we need to look at, and we need to help future generations to be able to have the same resources that we have today and we cherish without always thinking about how necessary it is for us to protect these.
0: Yeah, growing up on a farm, it gives you a whole perspective about all of that. Any other thoughts at all?
2: I feel like that we take a lot of what we have for granted right now. I feel like there's not a lot of education about certain issues that are occurring within our environment, even within our hometown communities right now. So with the Fairchild Challenge, we've been really lucky. We've been able to learn a lot more about not only our community and its issues, but issues on a global scale and how we can work to fix them or how we can work to change the world for future generations, as opposed to sitting here with our hands tied doing nothing.
0: That's really well stated, because a lot of people see big problems and they think, okay, can't do it. It's too hard. Something too big, but it just takes some small steps. Tally, Zoe, anything you'd like to add?
3: Well, going off on what Kate was talking about, the Fairchild Challenge really focused on like the community and working together to solve big problems like that. So I think people should maybe stop using the excuse that it's too big of a problem for them, because if you work together, then you can get a lot of good things done.
0: Excellent. And Tally, anything at all? Well,
4: I think they covered it all.
0: Yeah, it's hard at the end. Well, thanks to each of you. Did any of you have anything else you wanted to say at all that you may have forgotten? Congratulations. I really admire each of you for, first of all, for being here. Thank you. You're all really articulate, well-spoken, and what you did in the Fairchild Challenge is great work. So thank you very much for sharing it with us this morning.
5: My name is Tyler. I attend City Charter High School, and I'm part of Urban Eco Stewards. Based off these two trips that we had so far, I really enjoy Urban Eco Stewards. It's very educational, tells you more about your surroundings and your environment, and I just enjoy nature. I like coming outside. Best part about it is missing school. Yeah, I like being with my friends. I'd say us doing this program would help us, like, would help our environment. I'll help Panther Hollow out. Like, when we came out here before, picking up mustard seed and all that's helping the environment, helping the watershed. I mean, it's a lot of stuff. Like, it benefits us eventually.
6: My name is Brianna.
7: And my name is Sydney.
6: We are ninth graders at the Ellis School.
7: Water matters, and it matters that we all understand how our actions impact this precious resource.
6: So let's talk about acid rain.
7: In western Pennsylvania, acid rain is one of the largest dangers to wildlife.
6: What is acid rain? Well, acid rain is a molecular reaction of sulfur dioxide and nitrogen oxide, which produces acids in the atmosphere. These chemicals are also found in fog and snow.
7: Pennsylvania rain was measured as 33% more acidic than the rain in 46 other states.
6: The pH scale measures acidity, with 7 being neutral. The lower the number, the more acidic the rain.
7: We know that the rain in Pennsylvania is very acidic because its pH level was 4.08. The average pH level for U.S. is about 5.6. This form of acid being deposited across ecosystems is a huge factor for contributing to the pollution of fresh bodies of water. This results in the destruction of aquatic wildlife populations.
6: Solutions that would make these waters more habitable for fish to live in would be adding limestone to the water. Researchers have found that this makes the pH level closer to a neutral number.
7: The main cause for acid rain in deposition is coal-fired plants and car fuels, which are both from human activity.
6: People in western Pennsylvania could cut down on the amount of acid rain by limiting the amount of fuels they put into the atmosphere at home and at work.
7: Water matters, and so do our actions.
6: For infographics and more information on acid rain and other topics, visit the Ellis School 9th Grade Voice and Vision website at theellisschool.org.
0: The Saturday Light Brigade, and we'll welcome our Fairchild Challenge honorees in just a few moments. By the way, if you would like to send a note for us to pass along to them, you can do so by text at 412-200-5975. 412-200-5975. In fact, Maya and Jordan, you just received a note from Grammy Suzanne, who mentions how proud she is of both of you for your creative work in the Fairchild Challenge and your heightened awareness of saving the planet, giving us all hope for a greener future. Hugs to both of them from Grammy Suzanne. And have a wonderful lunch. I didn't know lunch was part of this today. So that's for Jordan, who is at Ellis. Where's Jordan? Jordan's there. And for Maya, also at Ellis. Oh, you're right next to each other. What's nice, I guess we'll start with you guys since you got that little shout out there. So let's meet each of you. Let's pivot that over to Jordan so we can be sure we hear her voice. Hello.
8: Hi.
0: Tell me about yourself, how old you are. We know you go to the Ellis School.
8: Yeah, okay. I'm Jordan Merkel. I'm 11 years old, and yeah, I go to the Ellis School.
0: Well, it's nice to meet you, and that was your grandma that
8: No, that was my us.
0: Okay. So you guys are friends, but do you both call her Grammy? Or no? Well, who is this person, Suzanne?
8: She's my grandma.
0: Your grandma. Tell me, Jordan, what do you like to do for fun?
8: I like to ride horses. I like animals. I don't know.
0: Well, that's great. Do you have a horse?
8: Not currently.
0: No. Well, I'm glad you like to horse ride. There's a lot you can do in this area. We'll all get a chance to talk. Let's say hello to Maya next. And hi, Maya.
9: Hi.
0: And I'll let you say hi back to Grammy Suzanne if you care to. That was sweet of her to write.
9: Hi, Grammy.
0: She's listening in State College.
9: I love you.
0: And you also are at Ellis. And what grade are you in?
9: I'm in sixth grade.
0: Okay. And we're going to talk about your project in a moment, but I'd like to know more about you. Do you have any hobbies or special interests?
9: Yeah, I like playing fast pitch softball. I love playing my cello, and I like horseback riding a lot.
0: Wow. The one that really caught my attention is fast pitch softball.
9: Yeah.
0: And what position do you play?
9: I play shortstop, center field, and pitcher.
0: Those are all challenging positions. You have a beautiful field at Ellis. Is that where you play?
9: No, I play on a travel team called Vipers Softball right now, which is located in Portview.
0: Excellent. Well, I'm glad you're doing that. And fast pitch, it's still underhand, right? But it's just very fast.
9: It's very fast, yeah. It's very competitive. I love it.
0: Do you put spin on the ball or like?
9: Yes.
0: You can like make curveballs and
9: yeah,
0: other things?
9: Yeah, well, I can't make a curveball, but maybe when I'm older.
0: Excellent. Well, it's nice to meet you. And also, do we have one or two more students from Ellis? You're from Ellis as well. Hello.
10: Yeah. Hi.
0: Hi. Tell me about yourself. What's your name?
10: My name is Moira.
0: And you are also in sixth grade?
10: Yeah.
0: And I should be asking all of you if you want to say hello to anybody, any shout outs. So I'll come back to the two of you. But any shout outs to anyone who might be listening?
10: Probably not.
0: No? And tell me about yourself. What do you like to do for fun?
10: I like to read. I also like cats and like animals as well. So I like swimming too. Yeah.
0: Yeah, you all like animals, horses, cats, and others. Do either of you want to say a shout out, Maya or Jordan, to anybody?
9: Yeah. I'd like to say thanks to my grandma for supporting me for everything and loving me, and to my parents and my brother Nathaniel, and to my grandma and pap.
0: And we'll check Jordan. You're welcome to say hello to anybody.
11: Hi, everybody.
0: Everybody. That's all. That's a good bet, always. Now, let's see who we have next, and we'll go to you. What's your name?
12: My name's Samai.
0: It's nice to meet you, and you're also at Ellis, right?
12: Yes, I'm in Ellis.
0: And also in the sixth grade class. Any shout-outs to you at all?
12: I'd like to shout out to my dad and my mom and my sisters for supporting me, and yeah.
0: Excellent. What do you like to do for fun?
12: Well, I like to go on the computer. I like to be with my cat Blanco, and I like writing and, you know, all that.
0: And Blanco is a white kitty, I'm guessing.
12: Yes.
0: I thought so. Well, it's nice to meet you. Now we're going to pivot over. I have a 50-50 chance. Are you from Gateway?
13: Yeah, we're from Gateway.
0: I did it right. What's your name?
13: My name's Jocelyn.
0: And tell me a little bit about yourself.
13: I'm in 11th grade. I participate in marching band and winter percussion. I'm actually missing winter percussion right now to be here.
0: Oh, no. What do you play?
13: I play vibraphone.
0: Excellent. Do you like it?
13: I really like it. I love performing.
0: So what grade are you in now?
13: 11th grade.
0: Okay. Was it hard when you first joined the drum line?
13: I have been in marching band and winter percussion since I was in 9th grade, so I'm kind of used to it.
0: Okay. But. Well, that's great. I played percussion and marching band, too, and really, really enjoyed it. Any hellos or shout-outs?
13: My family, who's here.
0: Excellent. Well, it's nice to meet you, and we'll talk about your projects in just a moment. Let's meet who's sitting next to you, who I think is also from Gateway. Hello.
14: Hello.
0: And tell me about yourself.
14: My name is Deeksha. I'm in 11th grade as well. I swim competitively, and I play tennis competitively as well, and I play the piano.
0: Guys, all of you are very multi-talented, and all girls today from our Fairchild Challenge segment. And I suspect you're representing Shaler today. Hi.
15: Hi.
0: What's your name, and tell me about yourself.
15: I'm Bella Greco. I enjoy gymnastics, robotics, I play a few instruments, and I go to Act One Theater School, and I'm currently in the musical Peter Pan.
0: What role do you have?
15: Captain Hook.
0: Oh, that's a pretty exciting role.
15: Yeah, it's fun.
0: When does the show run?
15: It's April 28th and April 30th.
0: Oh, so you've got time to prepare, and if you care to, let us know, and maybe we can have you come on and help publicize it when we're a little closer. Any shout-outs to anybody or hellos?
15: Probably to my Zia and my mom. I mean, they help me a lot, and I love them.
0: Great. And as you're listening, if you want to send any words of encouragement or say hello, you can reach us at 412-200-5975. Ideally, by text. We'd love to have you with us this morning. So who can tell us about this month's challenge? I'd like to kind of engage you in discussion. Just make sure a microphone is in front of you. And can somebody tell us in general what the challenge was about?
15: I can.
0: Okay.
15: So the big challenge this year is, well, for this part, is biophilia, which is bringing the outdoors indoors. So for our school, we are trying to figure out how we can incorporate things that would normally be outside into our school to make school days more interesting.
0: And that's Bella. So how did you address the challenge?
15: Well, we first went around our school and we took pictures of places we thought we might want to jazz up. And then we did some research on different things like infinity pools to be able to add to our school.
0: And that would be infinity pools for students to actually use. That's pretty awesome.
15: Yes.
0: To do that. Why would an infinity pool be good for the environment?
15: We could have a generator underneath, which could help us with our power at school. So if we have the water going through that, it's actually saving us some money for electricity.
0: That makes sense. And this pools are kind of cool. Does anybody else want to talk a little bit about their project and how they met the challenge? And we're going to turn over to our first two Ella students, Maya and Jordan. And, you know, I realized, who plays cello again? You were here with us with Cello Fury, right?
16: Yes, I was.
0: I just recognized you from that. Tell us about your project.
16: So we created a biophilia science room.
17: Yeah.
16: And we created a glass ceiling so that we could see the sky and the light. And we also, saw how much water we wasted, every day, and where does it go?
17: Yeah.
16: So we decided to make a rain barrel water fountain.
17: Where, you would have the rain would come through, and it would sort of, filter into the water fountain, and you would, drink it.
0: And did kids actually drink from it?
16: Well, we didn't actually create it. We made plans
0: okay,
16: for it.
0: Okay, you designed it.
16: Yeah.
0: Tell me about your first one again. Where was this, the plants that you set up and the glass ceiling?
16: So it was supposed to be, it was a plan for a science room.
0: Okay.
16: And we thought, what better to do a biophilia classroom than in a science room, because that's where you do all your, exploring in the nature and stuff like that. So it was really fun to create that, and it was just really relaxing to think, wow, this might be a classroom someday.
0: Very cool. So a lot of this work was involved in designing and planning. That would be true with the infinity pool, too,
17: yeah.
0: Just coming up with a proposal. And by the way, what is biophilia? Can somebody explain that to me? One of our gateway students, please. This is Jocelyn.
18: Biophilia is incorporating nature into the school, and it has a lot of good psychological effects on people. So you can... just in architecture in general, so it's really good to have it in workplaces as well, because it really inspires other people to try their best.
0: So love of biology, bio-philia, for love or affinity. So it's really any way that you can incorporate natural elements in the school. That's a really great challenge. Tell me what you did at Gateway.
18: Deeksha and I did a lot of extensive research on biophilia and exactly what the effects are of it. And how it can, psychologically, improve the performance of students and stuff. Mm-hmm. And how in other, workplaces.
19: It can also save us money. It improves all employees, work ethic as well. And it also improves the students' performance. We looked at different traits of our schools, how we can incorporate greenery into, walls or in the hallways. And, yeah.
0: Yeah, our Gateway team, by the way, is a high school team. The others here today are middle school teams. So you took a bit of a different tack to it. Did you were you surprised by some of the research that you did in terms of maybe how conclusive it was?
18: Yeah, I didn't really know much about biophilia before I started working on this project, and it was really cool to see how much of a difference it makes.
0: And are there some things that you think you can easily incorporate without spending a lot of money?
18: Have you
0: thought about that?
18: Yeah, you can definitely incorporate plants and stuff into even your home, and it makes it more relaxing.
19: Even the studio, you can have a house plant right there.
18: And also large windows and open spaces are really good too. Plus it saves money on electricity.
19: Yeah.
0: By the way, Liz Temple says hello to you. Do you know who that is?
18: Yeah, she's our friend.
0: Well, she's listening, and she says hello.
18: I love you, Liz.
0: And
18: love
0: is you. Happy is happy that you're tuned in, and or that she's happy to be tuned in and hearing from you. We've talked. Did we cover all of the projects we did? Let's get some more information, Bella.
15: Well, we had our kids split up into groups and make their own project. So we had a bunch of different projects. The project I worked on was having a hamster for each kid at our school so that if they're ever stressed, they can just play with the little hamster or put it in a ball and just let it roll around.
0: What a great idea. And these are all ideas, not necessarily implemented, right?
15: Yeah, yeah. We're hoping, maybe.
0: And were there any others to share?
15: We had the idea of our staircases being glass and having vines and flowers inside for there. And then we're going to have a treehouse built into our library so that we can just step right outside if we need a break.
0: Very good. These are all really fascinating ideas. Any more? I want to be sure we summarize all of them.
15: I don't think... I think that's about it.
0: Okay. And how about a gateway? Were there other things beyond the research that you did?
19: Well, we decided that we'd collect a lot of bottle caps and, like, form natural...
15: This is something we actually did.
19: Yeah.
15: Through our environmental club.
19: We gathered, collected a lot of bottle caps and recycled them into a project that was inspired from nature. We made like a giant sun, giant trees and stuff on pieces of wood.
15: And this is something that's like you can easily do. It helps recycle and you can make cool designs out of them.
0: Mm-hmm. Excellent. What a good idea. And anything else to report on Gateway? I'm going to come back to you in a second with something else. But it's always depending on how enthusiastic everybody's involvement has been. There's always a lot to talk about. Let me turn to Ellis. We mentioned some of your projects. Are there others that we should make note of?
10: Well, like in the other schools, we in our class, we each kind of broke off into groups or solo things, and we each made like a little poster or something and to submit. So not everyone got picked, but I feel like a lot of people worked really hard on it, and I think that is kind of what counts.
0: Mm-hmm.
10: So what I think what I did is I was kind of going with a butterfly theme, I guess. So since, like, the monarchs are kind of, like, their population's decreasing, I put, like, a butterfly garden where we have, like, a picnic table and, like, trees. And I know a few people in our class were taking other classrooms in our elementary school and, like, making them nicer.
0: One thing I noticed, I was at Ellis on Wednesday for your centennial day, and maybe other schools have this too, but you have a salad bar with growing, I'm guessing, herbs in the salad bar in the cafeteria. I thought that was really cool to repurpose a salad bar that way. Anything else that you girls want to mention that we may have missed?
12: We all broke up into separate projects at my school in the class. So what I did was I designed the library, the middle school and upper school library, and, you know, because, you know, it's relaxing, and biophilia also helps you, you know, relax. And so what better place to be than the library? And so we, like, incorporated, like, water walls that, like, where it's, like, instead of, like, actual walls, it's, like, water falling down. And we incorporated, you know, like, honeybees and native bees, because, you know, their population is going down because of pesticides and everything. So we incorporated, like, beehives and, like, you know, natural herbs and flowers and plants and vegetables and stuff like that.
0: You guys all did really great projects. Anything else from Ellis at all? Do you girls have any questions of each other regarding your schools? You may not, but I want to be sure you have a chance to ask one another.
15: Do you guys have like a class that you work on this? We call it GATE at our school. Do you have a class for like the gifted program?
10: Well, it's not exactly that. We have a grade. Well, our sixth grade does it. Like all of the sixth grade does the project. It's not like a certain class that you take. It's our whole homeroom class that does the project.
15: Oh. At Gateway, we have a program called AIM, which is a gifted program. It's not really a class. It's like an activity type thing that you have to be selected to be into. And this wasn't like required for anyone. It was something that we picked. And our AIM teacher came up to us and asked us if we wanted to do this project. And so we decided to tackle it. Mm-hmm. Yeah, that's kind of like with us too. You have to get into it, but then it's a class we have pretty much every day, and then if we wanted to, we could do the projects.
0: Well, one question I had for each of you is how you feel about the environment right now, whether you're feeling hopeful for the future based on what you see around you, or if you have any wishes for other people to maybe change behaviors or do things? I saw you nodding your head right away, so let me start by asking Deeksha.
19: Well, even in the streets in Pittsburgh, you can see, trees on intervals on the streets, which is an example of biophilia. It incorporates nature into modern life, which I see as hopeful for the future.
0: Yeah, Pittsburgh's really put a lot of energy into its trees lately through Tree Pittsburgh and other efforts. Jocelyn, anything that you think?
18: I definitely think that our generation has more access to information, so we're able to better understand what's going on with our environment, so we have more knowledge, able to help fix the environment. So I'm hopeful for the future.
0: Excellent. Your mom said good job, by the way. She sent a text while we were talking. Bella, any thoughts about the future, feeling hopeful or worried, or any thoughts that you wish other people would consider?
15: I feel like it's kind of up to us on what's going to happen. It could be futuristic and amazing. Have you ever seen the Jetsons?
0: Sure.
15: And so it seems like it could be like that, or it could really become disastrous, because sometimes we really don't care about important things. But what the technology we have could really be amazing. So it could go either way for me.
0: That's a good. So a lot of it is in our hands, it sounds like, the way you're putting it. And let me turn to Ellis. Any thoughts about the future, where we are now and how things are?
16: Well, I think we're off to a really good start in Pittsburgh, because there's a lot of plant walls down in the city, and I think it's always really cool walking by there. And also a lot of small communities in the suburbs are really trying, helping to plant more trees and be aware of the environment.
0: That's a good observation. We have a lot of LEED certified buildings. Do you guys know what those are? LEED certified buildings for their environmental construction or features. Any other thoughts?
12: I think that everyone has their role in taking place. It really depends on every individual being to take their place, to help the environment, to recycle and not just throw everything into trash, to not litter. And, just everyone has their place and, their role to help out.
0: Anybody else with any comments? One more here. Go ahead.
20: Okay. I feel like we're doing really good with keeping, the environment safe. But if we aren't, careful with our actions, that something could go downhill. But...
0: No, that's a good... it really... tiny things can have a really big impact.
20: Yeah.
0: Right. And one more, and then we'll all...
10: I've definitely got hopes for what the future could bring climate-wise. And having been to places that have really good, energy systems and places that are looking really green, and then being places that are not so much, and maybe are more polluted than others... I think that it definitely depends on the decisions we make as a person, in that we can't just do this. We can't have just one group doing it. I think it has to be the whole world involved in this if we're going to make it.
0: And Jocelyn, it looks like you had one more thing to say.
18: Yeah, speaking of environmentally friendly buildings, in Carnegie Mellon University, they have a lot of rooftop gardens, and they use solar energy. And there's this one building in particular, I can't remember what it is, but they have a ton of green walls. There's just biophilia examples everywhere, and it's really cool.
0: I want to thank all of you for being here. You've made our studio more biophilic. You're all living, breathing forms of life that are here. Good luck to all of you, and thank you for being with us.
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0: Jekyll and Hyde opens up this Thursday, October 20th, 7:30 at the Byam Theater. And now we are set. You're going to get to hear for the first time ever performed for Pittsburgh Musical Theater with this cast, Jekyll and Hyde, and this song is called In His Eyes.

0: Wow. Yes, I think we can applaud. And come on over and have a seat, and we're going to talk a little bit about the play and then hear from the boys. My gosh, that was an amazing song and just so much power as we listened to you all sing. I want to be sure we get a chance just to sort of take a breath here in between songs. Let's meet each of you and learn a little bit more about yourselves. I'll start with you. I'll just let you introduce yourselves. Hi.
1: Hi, I'm Sabina May. I'm 17 years old and a senior at Moon Area High School this year, and I'm playing Lucy in Jekyll and Hyde.
0: And how long have you been with PMT?
1: This is my 11th year.
0: So you've been with PMT since first grade.
1: Yep.
0: That's incredible. Any shout-outs at all?
1: No, and just to everyone that's listening, I thank them. So
0: Sabina, thank you for being here. Do you know what's going to happen after you graduate?
1: Definitely musical theater. I want it in my future, and wherever that's going to take me, I'll be happy with whatever life has planned for me.
0: Terrific. Next, another person. Everybody here's been here a few times, except for one. Hi.
2: Hi, I'm Mia Schmidt-Tedder. I'm 17, and I'm a junior at Fox Chapel High School, and I am also playing Lucy on the other nights.
0: And plans for you after school, if you started to think about that? I know it's just your junior year.
2: Right, yes. Well, hopefully musical theater. I don't have it all planned out yet, but that'd be great.
0: And any hellos or shout-outs?
2: To my family listening.
0: Great. Thanks, Mia. And now, why don't we use this purple microphone? We'll pivot that over to you. And you're the only person who hasn't been here yet before.
3: Yes. I'm Addison Elbert, and I'm a senior at Knock High School.
0: And how did you become connected with Pittsburgh Musical Theater? Has it been a long time for you, or are you relatively new?
3: Oh, this is my first year at PMT, and I can say it's a dream come true. I heard about it through a few friends, and it's been everything and more that they've described.
0: So I'm curious. Here you've got a girl who has, Sabina, who's been involved with PMT for 11 years, and she's the same age as you. You're both seniors, right?
3: Yes.
0: And was it hard to get acclimated? Here's somebody who practically grew up there, and then here's brand new you. How did that go?
3: Well, sometimes people would think that it'd be hard with such a close group of people, but they are just like family, and they will welcome you in with open arms on the first day. So I can say that I've had no issue with everyone being so nice to me and helping me with anything that I had issues with.
0: Isn't that a great thing?
3: Yes.
0: When it happens? Now, this is your senior year, too. Do you know what you might want to do?
3: Yes, I also would love to go into musical theater.
0: Excellent. Any shout-outs or hellos?
3: Just to Knock High School and my family back at home.
0: It's been a long time since I've been to Knock. The thing I remember most about Knock from being a kid and going there was Knock had blue lockers, and I thought that was the... They still do?
3: They still do, and we have a yellow hallway now, so we've upgraded. Two colors.
0: No, do any of your schools have blue lockers? I was, like, amazed. It's like, they got blue lockers here. That was... I thought lockers had to be beige. They're blue.
3: No, they're very tiny, but they have different colors, so they're good.
0: I do remember those. Thanks. And now let's say hello to Elena. Hello.
4: Hi, I'm Elena Duino. I'm 17, and I'm a senior at Taylor Alderdice High School, and I play Emma.
0: And you've been with PMT for how long now?
4: I think this is my 7th year at PMT.
0: Wow. Time really flies. Any shout-outs or hellos?
4: Just shout-out to everyone who's listening. Come see Jekyll and Hyde.
0: Excellent. And thank you for saying hello, and you sounded beautiful, all four of you. Now, the guys haven't sung yet, but they are about to. I'd like to have you introduce yourself and mention your roles, and then we're going to talk a little bit about the play all together.
5: Hi, I'm Brecken Farrell. I'm 15 years old, and I go to Knock High School also with the blue lockers. And I play Jekyll and Hyde in one cast along with Nick in the other.
0: This sounds like a new game of Clue. Knock High School with the blue lockers and the traffic cone, you know, or something like that.
6: Hi, I'm Nick Cortazzo. I am 17, and I am a senior at Baldwin High School, and I play Jekyll and Hyde on The Nights Brecken Doesn't.
0: And you're also looking at musical theater, I would imagine,
5: yes.
0: Afterwards. So Jekyll and Hyde, we all kind of think we know the story. Maybe we don't. Does somebody want to talk a little bit about how the story goes?
5: Well, it's basically about Dr. Henry Jekyll, and I believe it's 1888, and he embarks on a scientific experiment to try to have a vaccine, so to speak, for to extract all evil from the human body so he can eliminate all evil from mankind. And obviously the experiment goes wrong, and he becomes kind of like an alter ego of himself, Edward Hyde, who is just an embodiment of all the evil that Dr. Jekyll has inside of him. And the whole show is about the inner struggle between Dr. Jekyll and Mr. Hyde, and how they are both fighting for supremacy inside his body.
0: That's a really good summary. Anybody want to add anything to that? Everyone's looking at you saying, he's got it. You
7: know?
0: if the play ever needed a narrator to come out and just explain it all, it's really exciting. And the thing people need to know is I believe you've got an orchestra from Pittsburgh Kappa
7: yes.
0: playing live music
7: yes.
0: As you play. And it'll be a beautifully staged production when you're at the Byam. And 7:30 Thursday, Friday, and Saturday coming up, and 2:00 on Sunday. You got to be really excited.
7: Yes.
0: Anything else we should mention about the show? It's the opening, the opener for this season.
4: This show is a really special show. I think not only because it's so dramatic and so gothic and perfect for Halloween, but also because it has both elements of drama and action from the story of Dr. Jekyll and Mr. Hyde, but also it has this underlying romance between Dr. Jekyll and Emma and Mr. Hyde and Lucy. And I think that is really what makes it a beautiful show, is because it ties together all of these different elements of a show really, really well and with such beautiful music.
0: That's a really great way to explain how we can all relate to the show in so many different ways. Well, we're going to let the boys head up to the microphone, and they're going to sing a number. Elena, do you know the song they're going to be singing?
4: This song that they're going to sing is called This Is the Moment.
0: Oh, This Is the Moment. I think I know this song. And we're going to get them all set to go. And let me remind you, if you are tuned in to hear students from the Neighborhood Academy, they'll be on shortly. We're running right on schedule. And I saw Mr. Richie Cole a few moments ago, legendary saxophone player, known the whole world over, now living in Pittsburgh. He'll be bringing a little bit of alto madness to us along with a quartet just after 11 Eastern here at the Saturday Light Brigade. Now our boys are here. And thank you, by the way, to Francesca Tortorello, who is the music director and also is accompanying our actors today. I think we're ready to go. So here, it's This Is the Moment, right, from Jekyll and Hyde.
8: This is the moment. This is the day.

0: Bravo. Ah, Pittsburgh Musical Theater, Jekyll and Hyde, opening up this Thursday, and many more shows to come, too. And if you would like more information about how to get involved with Pittsburgh Musical Theater, you don't necessarily have to be somebody who's looking to be a career actor. There's all sorts of openings for all sorts of people at all ages. PittsburghMusicals.com is the best way to get it. Did anybody forget to say something they wanted to say that they didn't say? Everybody's
1: also have a community theater company called Tales and Treats. This Saturday, today, is our last production of Shrek. November 12th and 19th, we're performing Winnie the Pooh. And February 11th and 18th, we're performing Curious George, and that's at the Pittsburgh Musical Theater Studios in the West End.
0: I'm so glad you mentioned that. Bravo to all of you. Thanks for being with us. Jekyll and Hyde opens up this Thursday, running through Sunday. The South Hills Children's Choir, Ruth Ann Fox, is accompanying them today. They're under the direction of Jenny Nolan, and here they are.

0: South Hills Children's Choir. And Jenny, I'm going to ask if you could just pick up that microphone and please tell us the song you just sang and what you'll be doing next.
1: We just sang Al Shlosha, and that is by Alan Naplan. And he writes a lot of choral music. Great composer. He writes a lot of Hebrew music. So that was a Hebrew song. Hopefully our Jewish friends can tell we were just singing Hebrew about what keeps the world together. But truth, justice, and peace. Beautiful song. Words and text go really well together. Our next piece we're going to sing, because our concert coming up is called A Mozart Menagerie. So we're talking a lot about Mozart and singing a lot about Mozart. So we're going to do one of his most well-known pieces, Ave Verum Corpus, which he used to pay a debt. So this is Ave Verum Corpus.

0: South Hills Children's Choir. I just put a picture of the group up on Facebook, and you can take a look at them as you listen. And Jenny, can you tell us about the song you just sang again? It was Mozart. And did you arrange it for this group? Or no, the arrangement sort of came with the song?
1: The arrangement came with the song. John Leavitz is the arranger of that piece. I've loved that piece forever. It's usually four-part, and it can be sometimes sung a cappella. So we have a nice pianist, so we like to utilize her.
0: It sounded beautiful. Now, you mentioned a concert coming up. Where is that? And I hope it's open to the public.
1: It is open to the public. It is Friday, May 11th at Beverly Heights Presbyterian Church in Mount Lebanon. And we will be featuring a lot of songs about Mozart and a lot of songs about menageries, having pets, animals, and Mozart, animals, they kind of go together, both carrying cats in bags, you know.
0: Ah, good. They are going to sing two more songs for you, but right now we're going to meet the 10 members of the choir that are here. And I'll just ask you to, if you can tell us your name and where you go to school, and if you have any shout-outs, this is the time to do it. And we're going to let you be first. Hi.
2: Hi. My name is Riley Kierick. I go to Bethel Park High School. And
0: That's fine.
3: Hi, I'm Lydia Nolan. I'm homeschooled, and I'd like to say hi to my sister Hannah in college and to my dad at home.
0: Where does your sister go to school?
3: She goes to Grove City.
0: Ah, excellent. And she, I hope, is listening on Grove City's radio station this morning. Who's next?
4: Hi, I'm Heather Willis. I'm homeschooled, too. I happen to be homeschooled in Morgantown, but homeschooled all the same. And I'd like to say hi to my parents and my sister.
0: Excellent. And we have our next member of the South Hills Children's Choir.
5: I'm Marissa Wysinski. I go to Bethel Park High School. And all I really want to say is that I love singing and I'm happy to be here.
6: I'm Amelia Hickman. I go to McGuffey Middle School, and I'd like to say hi to all my family.
7: Hi, I'm Murphy. I go to North Strabane Intermediate School, and I want to say hi to my family.
8: Hi, I'm Elsa Folk, and I am homeschooled.
0: Short, sweet.
9: Hi, I'm Emma Nolan, and I'm homeschooled, and I want to say a shout out to my sister in Grove City as well.
10: I'm Claire Nolan, and I am also homeschooled.
11: I am Bree Stoner, and I go to Bethel Park High School, and I'd like to say hi to my family.
0: Excellent. And I'll grab that from you. And Jenny, can you tell us what will be next?
1: Our next piece is Hotarukoi. It is a piece about the firefly. It's a Japanese piece, and we learned that fireflies are special in Japan, and they think of them as wealthy.
0: Once again,

0: That was beautiful, and I was watching people out in the theater that you may not have been able to see moving to the music and enjoying it so much. And I have a note from Ellen Maria Willis in Morgantown. Morgantown sounds good, Jenny, Heather, and everyone in the choir, she writes. And we have one more selection from South Hills Children's Choir, and shchoir.org is their website for you to learn more about their concert in May and more about the organization. Jenny, is there anything else you wanted to mention this morning?
1: excuse me. Auditions are June 7th, 8th, and 9th, and they are at St. David's Episcopal Church in McMurray or Venetia, whatever you want to call that area. And we are also very excited that we're going to go to the UK next summer for the International Children's Choir Festival. So if you like to sing, sing with us.
0: How nice. Thank you for being here. And how will you close?
1: Our piece is called Dire Ton, and it is by Morten Lordson, a wonderful American composer who lives on his own private island in the state of Washington.
0: That's Jenny Nolan. Thanks again to accompanist Ruth Ann Fox. And here again, the South Hills Children's Choir.

0: the Azure Quartet, and just incredible. Schubert's Death and the Maiden, String Quartet number 14, the first movement. And I'd like you to meet each of the students that played. And we'll just start. If you could introduce yourself and anything you'd like to say about yourself. And I may ask you a question or two, but I'll just ask you to get us started. Go ahead.
1: Hi, my name is Jongwoo Chan, and I'm the first violinist of this quartet.
0: And before you pass that on too far, how long have you played?
1: I've been playing for, I think, around 9 years now.
0: And does the quartet have a coach?
1: Yes, we actually do have a coach. His name is Jeremy Black, the violinist in the PSO.
0: And you all sounded terrific. What are your plans for the fall? Where are you school-wise?
1: Well, I'm going to be a senior next year, so I'll start applying to my colleges.
0: That's what I thought. You're at North Allegheny, right?
1: Yep.
0: Do you know what you might want to do?
1: Not quite sure yet. I'll see what happens.
0: I don't blame you. There's so many choices. Now I'll let you pass the microphone on. And hello.
2: Hi, my name is William Sun. I played violin too for the piece you just heard.
0: And I know you are heading off to Yale. Congratulations. Do you know what you'll be studying?
2: Yes, I applied for global affairs, but that's like an interesting kind of major because you have to apply for that major within your sophomore year. So right now I'm thinking I'm just going to explore some topics in my first year and then maybe a double major with like environmental studies on the side.
0: That's a great way to approach it. Not that there's any right way, but who knows what you might want to do once you start to meet more people and discover things. How long have you played violin?
2: I've been playing since third grade, so it would be 10 years.
0: Another long timer. You all sound terrific. Let's meet our cellist next. Hello.
3: Yes. My name is Nathan Cho. I am in my junior year, and I play a cello, obviously.
0: And you're at PA Leadership Charter School heading into your senior year?
3: Yes.
0: And I believe you live in Gibsonia.
3: Yes.
0: And how long, when did you start to play cello?
3: I've played cello for almost 12 years.
0: It's a long time. Everybody sounded great, but there were a few times when you were playing, particularly when I was hearing you warming up and I couldn't see you, where I thought I heard a bassoon. And it's just, your playing is so expressive that occasionally it made me hear instruments that weren't here. And that's all of you as
3: Thank you so much.
0: A quartet. And I hope you know that's a compliment. But and I was watching you play in particular just because the lower notes on a cello are easy to hear. All of you played beautifully. But I'm thinking, wow, I didn't know a cello could sound just like that. So it was nice to be able to listen to you today.
3: Thank you so much.
0: Have you thought about life after PA Leadership Charter School yet?
3: I'm not graduating this year, but I plan to have music as my career.
0: Oh, yeah. Good. That's great. Well, I'm sure the school gives you a chance to make more time for music, I would think. Given the way it's structured, do you have a chance to take more lessons and focus on music?
3: Yes.
0: Terrific. Let's meet our violist. And hello.
4: Hello, my name is Yinju Chang, and I play the viola.
0: And have you played for a long time?
4: Yes, I started when I was 9, so it's been about 9 years.
0: What was the hardest, if you can remember at least, what was the challenge to getting started on an instrument?
4: I think specifically for viola, the sizing difference between a violin, because I also started on violin, it was kind of hard to get used to, and my brother also played viola, so I think following in his footsteps also helped me get started.
0: And I understand you're heading off to Brown this fall. Do you know what your major will be?
4: Yes, I'm majoring in neuroscience and public health on the pre-med track.
0: Excellent. Well, you all sound terrific. We mentioned Jeremy Black, your coach. Any other acknowledgments we should make?
4: Sure.
0: I was going to say, you can each take the microphone to be sure we mention anybody you'd like, including any family members who might be with you.
3: I would like to thank Miss Alyssa Hensley for all the kindness and support for this opportunity. Yes, thank you very much. And also, I would like to thank Maestro Joyce, Mrs. Goodman, and Mr. Powers for having us have a wonderful time in Paiso. So, yeah.
0: Thank you. And anybody else with any acknowledgments, feel free. Not meant to be awkward at all. Just go right ahead.
2: Yeah, I'd just like to thank all of our music teachers, not just our private teachers, but also the ones that have helped us through music at school. And I'd like to thank my family for helping get me started on this amazing journey. So, yeah.
0: Excellent. Anybody else? I have a shaking head. Did we get your... Okay, well, thank you again. The Azure Quartet from Youth Chamber Connection.
5: We have two students from Mount Lebanon High School. They're part of the class of Ms. Schuler, and also Mr. Petrich has worked with these students as well. They're writers, and they're such accomplished writers and caring writers that they've come here to share their writing with you on a Saturday morning after probably being, I'm assuming you had some snow days this week, most likely. Let's meet each of them, and we'll start with you, Jess. Could you just introduce yourself? Tell me a little bit about you.
6: Okay. My name is Jess. I'm 17 and a senior in high school. I've been writing a lot of my life. I think I've always been very thoughtful, so writing has been like a good outlet for me. And recently I've started like working with music, intertwining that with my writing.
5: That's terrific. Any shout outs or thank yous you want to pass along that folks will hear it either now or in podcast form when they listen back?
6: I think my family's listening, so.
5: Excellent. I hope they are. And now we also have Perrin with us.
7: Hi, I'm Perrin Nightingale. I'm also 17, and I'm a senior at Mount Lebanon High School. I've been writing probably since around middle school, and I also do theater at my high school.
5: Excellent. Well, it's nice to meet both of you. And just to set the record straight, did you have some snow days or off days this week?
7: Yeah.
5: Whole week or just a little bit here and there?
7: We had Wednesday through Friday.
5: Okay. Pittsburgh Public was off the whole week long because they had in-service days Monday and Tuesday, and then they also had Wednesday through Friday off. Well, why don't we begin, Perrin, with one of your poems that you wanted to share,
7: Alrighty.
5: If that's okay with you.
7: Mm-hmm.
5: And I'll let you, if you need to talk about it other than, you know, before you share it,
7: mm-hmm.
5: That's fine, but I'll leave that be up to you.
7: Okay. This one's called Fog, and it was just inspired by the fact that it was foggy one morning when I wrote it. I fall slowly, illuminating myself two steps at a time, like the tree line seen through fog, indistinct beyond. Steep walls long in the making, stones stacked and crafted, after losing and loss after loss. Revelations made after you take my hand and warmth spreads back into my stiff fingers, clutching tentatively at yours. Tarot cards soothing the turmoil, twirling around my head. In my crashing push and your waltzing pull, tug me up into your arms. The fog pulls back step by step. You map out my mind 1 meter at a time, but you haven't the slightest clue how deep my woods are, the bramble and tangle that lays beyond the border. You venture forward, unafraid of eternity, willing to witness anything.
5: Very, very nice. And it was the fog that you saw one day that made you feel like writing that. That's great. Now, you are sharing with paper, and either Jess has her work memorized or, nope, you've got it on a phone.
7: Yeah.
5: What would you like to share?
6: So I have a poem that I wrote in October, which was not a very good time for me. And this is kind of a tribute to my cousin who passed away in October. And it's called The October Heartbreak Shuffle. You were the first boy I ever danced with. It was easy then to spin out of control, to rip pretty skirts and throw dress shoes in the mud and make our moms scrub grass stains out of our blonde, messy heads. We grew up like petunias and impatiens, both annual bloomers, but your petals were big and caught every drop of water from your parents' leaky faucet kind of love, even the ones that glistened red and felt thicker than honey. No one knew how to ask if you were okay with catching all of this, so they didn't. It's not like you had ever been one to complain, you just got quiet sometimes. And I had always been quiet, so I knew what to say without saying it. I would find you under the shade of your petals or the table in the dining room, and we would laugh about green jelly beans and Nerf gun wars. I never got mad that you didn't quite know how to thank me. Your eyes did that for you. It was when your eyes stopped being your eyes. They drooped like wilting leaves, like sun-dried flowers, like tired, only this won't be something sleep is going to fix. You got quiet and you stayed quiet, lips pressed together in an even line, except to smile when you'd tell me you'd beat up any boy that ever broke my heart. I wanted to give you some kind of promise back, but I didn't know how. I could go months at a time without seeing you. Everyone passed it off like he wasn't feeling well or he's just out with his friends tonight, and they weren't lies, I guess, but your friends weren't neighbors. They were needles and white powdered nights. Last Christmas, you actually showed up to the cabin only to sleep on the couch in the loft, and didn't you remember? We used to chase the creek outside with wind-burnt cheeks and burning lungs, sit by the fire until the smoke was too thick to breathe through, drink hot chocolate on the porch swing higher each time. When it was time to open gifts, you stumbled down the winding staircase and sat silently on a rocking chair in the corner of the room. A plastic straw was tucked nicely into your thick hunting boot, and when it was your turn to open your gift, you could barely say thank you coherently. That was the last time I would hug you, and Merry Christmas. Patty told me it was your brain that attacked you before your heart did. It all sounds like clatter to me, like the sound of shoes scraping ballroom floors and small bodies colliding with blue holes that go splash and sticks against sticks until they ignite and engulf. It was easy then to spin out of control, but where did you go? Now I can't find you.
0: Jess, that's incredible. Thank you. Have you read that and shared that aloud before?
6: No. I wrote it for my imaginative writing class, and actually I sent it to my teacher and I didn't want her to print it for the whole class to read it. I just wanted her to read it, but she missed that part of the email. So she printed it and it ended up being good, I think, because I wanted people to read it. I just didn't, I don't know. So
0: thanks for sharing it. It's a pretty amazing piece of writing, and I think a lot of other people would find a lot of comfort or at least relationship or connection, I guess is the word I'm looking for. Yeah. There's a lot in that poem that I really loved, and one was your phrase, leaky faucet kind of love.
6: Yeah.
0: That like popped out. Is that something you talked about or just your own observation?
6: It was prevalent in our family. But it wasn't anything necessarily bad, just sometimes people don't work the way that they plan to.
0: Oh, that's interesting. I took leaky faucet type of love to be positive, to be extremely positive, like you know, it's there despite
6: yeah.
0: itself. Like it's always there, just like a leak.
6: Yeah.
0: A faucet seems mm-hmm. to always be there. How old was your cousin when he passed away?
6: He was 20.
0: My sympathy to you, and that's just from 3 months ago.
6: Mm-hmm.
0: Thank you
6: yeah.
0: for sharing that. Let's go back to Perrin. Do you want to do another poem or a bit of a short story? It's up to you, whichever you might like to do.
7: I can do part of a short story.
0: Yeah, let's do that.
7: Alrighty.
0: And what's the short story called?
7: It's called Matters of the Sky. And this is like the ending bit. Telly was jolted from her dire thoughts by a faint humming. Her head snapped up, and there before her was the princess. She was standing off a bit down the hallway, just past her bedroom door. She was there like a vision, caught in a moonbeam, slipping in through the row of arch windows. She was gazing out at the vast black night, sprinkled with pinprick stars. Telly stopped dead in her tracks, relief and anger battling in her guts. The lady's head turned slowly as she became aware of Telly's presence. As her eyes focused on the guard, her lips curled into an almost smile. She said nothing. Telly could hardly manage coherence. Her previous fear began melting into indignation like ice against a flame. She shook off her frozen state and stormed up to the girl. How did you sneak out? The princess's smile did not change, though her eyes flitted back up to the windows. Telly could feel herself shaking slightly, muscles pulled taut like rubber. I've been all over the castle searching for you. Where did you go? I didn't use the door. I'm sorry for troubling you, she answered in a voice like petals falling. I was just watching the night. Telly blinked at her and laughed at her exasperation. What do you mean you didn't use the door? You didn't just fly out the window. As soon as she said it, though, she doubted the words to be true. She regarded the strangeness of the girl before her, and the flood of rumors came tumbling back in. Her awe was tinged with a new fear. It got too loud. I couldn't sleep. I apologize for the trouble. She shifted slightly closer, and her long, wispy dress swayed like steam. Telly's brows pulled together in confusion. Loud. I was here the whole first half of the night, and I didn't... Not out there, the princess cut off quickly. She tapped her temple. Up here. It's louder when I close my eyes, and they don't want me to sleep. But the moonlight helps. She glided further down the hall, her bare feet padding against the stone. Telly followed her, thoroughly convinced of the girl's madness and hating the fact that the gossip held true. My lady, please come back to your room. If anyone sees you're out here... Luna, she sang, whirling on Telly like a dancer. Please, call me Luna. Telly paused at the royal's request. Fighting every bit of training she had learned over the last few months, she continued. Luna, please go to bed. Luna smiled wider. I like the way it sounds coming from you. You have a pretty voice, like birch bark. The guard felt her cheeks go hot. I really need you to. Felix says I'm always getting into trouble. You look so worried. I'm sorry. It's just easier to pass the night out here than in there. Her hand came up to Telly's face, fingers smoothing over the crease between the other girl's brows and the freckles along her cheeks. She shot back, startled by the girl's touch. There are constellations stretched across your skin. The princess took another step closer, gazing up at Telly with the same fondness she had just held for the stars. May I read your palm? I don't. But before Telly could answer, Luna reached out and gently took her hand. Her fingers traced delicately over the lines of the other girl's palm, soft as a feather. Goosebumps raced across her arm, and her heart skipped a beat. The princess's hair swung around her face like a veil, but Telly could still make out the small twitch of her smile. Your headline and heartline meet, telling me you're strong-willed. A little hot-headed, but you've got strong morals, and you know what's right. Telly was amazed by the clarity in her voice, the assurity and confidence in reading her. Luna smiled wider. And her heartline says you'll soon find someone who will fit into your life like a puzzle piece, if you haven't already. Telly yanked her hand away, blushing. It was my job to keep you in your room tonight. Please go back before the sun comes up and the captain starts making his rounds. The princess sighed, shoulders drooping like a wilting flower. She moved slowly to the door and allowed Telly to open it. It's loud by myself, especially without the moon for company. The guard's jaw clenched. Good night, my lady. The princess lowered herself onto the edge of the bed like paper falling, looking back out her still open window. A melancholy hung over her like smoke. Under her breath, she said, I know. I liked her, too. Telly exited the room and closed the door with a resounding thud. She let out a long, shaky sigh and leaned back into the wall. She kept her eyes locked on the floor for as long as she could, but almost of their own accord, they eventually lifted to the moon the princess could no longer see. She felt a pang of sorrow for the lonely, confusing girl. A selfish relief crept over her at knowing she would keep her job another day. She simultaneously wished never to have to guard this mysterious, troubling girl again and hoped to be posted outside her door tomorrow night. She rubbed her eyes, exhaustion settling over her mind like fog. Either way, after the sun came up and the captain did his morning checkup, her fellow guards and maids would swoop in like hawks, ready to hear their rumors confirmed. She made up her mind to tell them nothing. The princess was as normal as anyone else.
0: Not only was that well written, it was well read.
7: Thank you. It's clear that
0: you like, you mentioned acting before. Have you completed that story, or are you still working on it?
7: I'm still working on it a little bit. The part that I didn't include is mostly just like exposition, talking about like how Telly got to the castle and how the princess arrived.
5: Tell me more about acting. Are you in this year's musical, for example? It's probably, has it been cast already?
7: I'm not doing the musical this year. It's The Sound of Music, but I am in our school's evening theater company, and we're doing a show called Fight Girl Battle World, which is like a sci-fi show kind of similar to Star Wars.
5: Very cool. And evening theater, I gather, is, tell me, what's the format for that?
7: So it's a semester-long course, and the first half of every semester we get to put on a show, and it requires like a lot of rehearsal, and our teacher's our director, and it's a whole lot of fun. And then the second half of the semester we do student-run shows called daytimes, which are like shorter shows that we can perform during a single period, and those are all student-directed.
5: Are they student-written as well?
7: Sometimes, but a lot of the time we find scripts that other people have written.
5: That's terrific. That was the voice of Perrin Nightingale. That is an author's name, if ever there was one. Perrin Nightingale. You're listening to the Saturday Light Brigade broadcasting live from Pittsburgh. Thank you for doing that. Perrin is one of two students here from Mount Lebanon High School today. We're going to talk with her again in a moment, but we're going to turn back to Jess, who has another poem to share. And Jess, what poem do you have now?
6: This one's called A List of Things That I Know, and I wrote it last night in 40 minutes, actually, so it's like not that good, but it's a good measure of where I am in my life right now. And there are kind of two themes that it goes back and forth between, and they're both two very prevalent things in my life, because like I said, like I use writing as an out, like a release. I'm like a typically happy person, but then like it has to go somewhere. So this is called A List of Things That I Know. Number one, monsters and fairy tales don't look like you. Your brown eyes were too soft. Your hands felt a little bit too much like home. No extra sharp canines resided in your mouth, just a soft voice that was really good at saying I love you with the lights both on and off. A hand behind your back with two fingers crossed. Two, I know what it's like to be a headache, to want to dissolve yourself with a pill or 15 milliliters of something pink or a spoonful of crunchy peanut butter. It's all in your dad's eyes, the ones that you share. Yours always seem to be wet, but you've only seen it rain in his small universe once. You think about that a lot. It was the same day he accidentally replaced your cinnamon sugar toast with cinnamon salt, and your tongue knew the difference before your eyes could have. Number three, my best friend cries when she talks about her garden. It's more than getting over emotional about tomatoes and zucchini. She's just worried about the soil being fertile enough, worried about an excess of rainwater or leaves that feel too heavy to be held up by their stem. She tried to talk to her dad about it, but he doesn't understand. Some shoes only a mom can fill. Number four, dry drowning is a thing people only find out the hard way. Water has this insidious way of killing that doesn't break with its surface as you come up for air. And this is just how life is sometimes. It's how we only taste the poison once it's already in us. Something becomes salty when we forget it's supposed to be sweet. Number five, I was wearing a blue torn dress when I tore the universe apart. You were wearing a smile. Number six, cancer and suicide are both leading causes of death, but only one gets commercials. Number seven, monsters don't look like you in fairy tales, and knights don't look like me. But I guess this is the part where I slay you and sever your tight grip on the princess, who is also me, before your grip gets so tight it crushes her ribcage like a birdcage, like the birdcage she is trapped in and always has been, the one whose doors are revolving or don't open at all. Number eight, close your eyes and picture me dancing. I'm spinning so fast you think I'm losing control, but I'm just falling in love with the wind in the same way Forever does when she finally gets to stand still and feel it. Like every ending is just a beginning, like death is just another stage of life, like life is just another stage of life. Number nine, I will be fine. This is what I tell myself when I rise with the setting sun, because it isn't always pretty or bright, but I'm getting somewhere. I'm moving forward even if the stars are the only ones who know. And ten, time doesn't care about you or me, but it does leave room for mistakes. Broken clocks are right twice a day, so maybe we're never really gone. Maybe hope is never really gone.
5: Forty minutes, yeah. And probably 12 hours old or so. Yeah. What time did you write that?
6: 10:30 last night.
5: That's... You're a really powerful writer. I don't know if you know how powerful, maybe you do, but your words are so honest and authentic and clear, which is rare to have. It's, you really have a gift. Are you, I was going to ask you this later, but are you thinking about college in the fall? Do you know what you might want to do?
6: For a while, I was between an English teacher or something with psychology. I don't really know what I want to do. I just want to talk to people and help people. And I think it would be cool to work for, like, an organization and, like, go around and, like, educate people on that kind of stuff, because I have a lot to say about a lot of things.
5: Clearly.
6: Yeah.
5: We have more opportunities for you if you would like to do some work with SLB. We have a youth radio core that we're developing again, and we'll let you know about how to do that, because I think you'd both be a great part of it. And no matter what you study, I hope you'll keep writing. Clearly, it's you've got a great relationship with do you write? I was going to say a great relationship with the pen, but I don't know if you're writing. Are you, do you typically write at a computer or phone, or do you use a pencil, or?
6: Like, when I'm at school, and this is kind of bad, but instead of paying attention, a lot of the time I'm writing in my notebook. But then when I go home, I type it all up.
5: Mm. You're not the only one who does that, I don't think.
6: Yeah.
5: So. That is Jess Ellis, and Perrin has a poem too. Perrin, before you share your poem, let me just ask you what your plans are for the fall, if you know.
7: I'm not quite sure yet, but I'm thinking of studying psychology or English, or maybe both.
5: Interesting. Both of you have similar goals. I actually like psychology a lot, and if I have another career in me, it might be that, although I'm not sure that I do. But I really like the brain and how that works. I want to thank you both for being here. Before, I'd like to close on a poem with Perrin sharing it. But before I do, is there anything else that either of you wanted to say that I didn't get a chance to ask you about?
6: No.
5: Great. Could I ask your cousins, would it be okay to say his name?
6: His name is Ronnie.
5: Thank you for sharing that. And Perrin, what poem would you like to share?
7: This one's called Coupled, an Unobtrusive Observer. Powder puff and dandelion yellow, meeting the floor merely at their toes, feet crossing in an identical dance, side by side. Magnetism attracting her South Pole personality to his northern flair. Him, outgoing, thought-provoking, watching the gears clink and turn as the poetry of his thoughts unravel into the air, until the clunks turn smooth as cotton, thrumming through to a musical interlude. Her, reserved contemplation, seeing the sea move through the keyhole of her eye, not gracing these years with her vivid bright reefs and corals, majesty in lost cities, submerged in the murky waters of her mind, never spoken, so never seen. Except perhaps when she looks at him, her walls unfold in waves, slapping against his sunshine smile. But who am I to marvel at their mystery, guessing at their thoughts? Why dare I assume my perception is but more than peering at a mirror, watching just for the reflection I want? I close my eyes. I don't reach out, unable to allow my fantasy to shatter, waiting fruitlessly to know them.
5: Thanks. I hope we'll get a chance to hear from both of you again in the not-too-distant future. I'm, like, secretly rooting for you to go to a Pittsburgh college if you do that, although you should do whatever, of course, whatever you want to do. Thank you to Mr. Petrich and also Ms. Schuler for mentoring you and helping to connect us with you. And thanks for sharing. It's what a great thing it is to be on the other side of the radio listening as people are listening to you right now.
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0: 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I'm in 10th grade at Montour High School, and you're listening to Youth Express. Catch the future.
1: Do you have a song stuck in your head? 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
1: I'm 16, and...
2: I am 17.
1: And yeah, we're here playing as the Nathans. We're from Winchester Thurston High School in Pittsburgh, PA. We have two songs that we're doing today. The first one is called Fallen Angel.
2: And it was inspired by like just a lot of metal music I listen to about angels and this sort of the devil, heaven and hell, those sort of things. So I guess you could say even the song Heaven and Hell by Black Sabbath was a big influence, and the overall melodic style definitely influenced by bands like Queensryche and Iron Maiden.
1: And the second song we're going to do is called Not Alone. This one I wrote, it wasn't about any specific person, but just kind of a general feeling that I wanted to put into song. And here you go.

0: 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I'm in 10th grade at Montour High School, and you're listening to Youth Express. Catch the future.
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2: This is Michael Richards.
4: And I'm Colton Sankey. Many people hold misconceptions about the homeless community. We spoke with Deborah, formerly a homeless woman, now back on her feet, about the stereotypes associated with homelessness.
5: You're dirty. You're lazy. You live under a bridge. You don't have anything. You're a loser. Because I know before all this happened to me, my idea of somebody being homeless, you're like, you're under a bridge somewhere. It's just really not having a place to call your own.
2: These generalizations seriously misrepresent the homeless community. Homeless people are human beings who have found themselves in a bad situation. We spoke with Dr. Vishwajit Nimgankar, an associate professor of psychiatry at the University of Pittsburgh, who is well acquainted with the mental health issues prevalent in the homeless population. He told us that many homeless people are afflicted with bipolar disorder, depression, and schizophrenia.
6: The overwhelming majority of people who were homeless were not homeless by choice.
4: Diane McMahon, the chief development officer of the nonprofit organization Community Human Services, breaks down the categories of the homeless population.
7: One third of homeless people have some kind of situational problem where they've lost their housing. Another third has mental health problems. And the last third is folks that have drug and alcohol problems.
2: The fastest growing sector of the homeless community are families and those who have found themselves in unfortunate situations.
7: The average American is one paycheck away from being homeless.
4: Diane believes that the key to understanding homeless people is direct interaction.
8: My name is Charles Walker. I'm in the United States Army. I was with the 173rd Airborne in 1968. I am now a homeless vet. I'm out here on the Roberto Clemente Bridge.
2: Others have a different experience with homelessness, including mothers and fathers with kids who find themselves without a place to call home.
5: He kicked me and my kids out of the house plenty of times. One time I just decided to stay out there a few times and we were like walking around the street not knowing where to go.
2: Some have no other choice due to debilitating mental illnesses and the inaccessibility of care.
6: There are many disorders that are common among the homeless. Probably the most common is depression. There's also a significant amount of addictions to things like alcohol or illegal substances.
4: Unbeknownst to many, families represent a significant part of Pittsburgh's homeless population.
7: Families is the fastest growing population, and we don't have very many family shelters.
2: Deborah told us about her complications with local shelters.
5: There was one shelter available, but I couldn't take my children, so I wouldn't go.
2: Nonprofit organizations such as Light of Life do what they can to help these people through the hard times they are facing.
5: At first, I thought I was like left on my own and figuring out, you know, what to do, how am I going to handle this. But then I found the Light of Life.
4: Despite the efforts of organizations like Light of Life, lasting improvements in our community will require empathy and action on a personal level.
8: I would appreciate anybody out there that's listening to this broadcast. I gave my life for this country. Speak up. 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Write letters. This is your country as well as mine.
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10: Now we're going to continue with our celebration of Carnegie Library of Pittsburgh Teen Media Award winners. The Ralph Munn Writing Competition has been offered by Carnegie Library for many, many years. And it's our pleasure to have Ariella Rickabon here with us today, who was awarded for a work called Hip Hop Science. Hi, Ariella.
11: Hi.
10: How are you today?
11: Good.
10: I'm happy to hear your voice. How old are you?
11: I am 15. Almost forgot my age for a second there. yeah.
10: Where do you go to school?
11: I go to P Virtual Charter School.
10: Oh, excellent. And are you going into 10th, or did you start 10th grade this year?
11: Yes, I did.
10: I thought so. And I don't have, you're used to all this virtual stuff, right? So,
11: oh, yeah.
10: I was going to say, how did you feel while people all around you were making adjustments? You probably felt like you were ahead of the game, I would imagine.
11: Yeah.
10: Did you find yourself having to make adjustments still, even as a virtual charter school student?
11: Well, there was the fact that a lot more people were joining the virtual school, so the classes just got a lot larger.
10: Yeah, I imagine too. How long have you been a student there?
11: Since kindergarten.
10: So you're really adept at the pace and interaction virtually. You probably had students that weren't as comfortable alongside of you, I would imagine. Is that true?
11: Yeah.
10: And what advice do you have for people? I know this isn't why we're talking, but there are a lot of people who are either starting virtual classes this year or who soon will be. Any advice for how to, like, get the best out of it?
11: Well, I guess I'd say even though you can't see them, the teachers are still there to help you. So make sure you reach out to them if you need help.
10: That's a good bit of advice. Do most students end up using backgrounds that they choose, or do you use a natural background when you're on camera?
11: We don't always turn on the camera, but we just, you know, wherever we are, that's what you see.
10: Well, that's already something I learned. So students' cameras are not necessarily on.
11: Yeah.
10: Okay. Well, that I actually get that. But the teacher you see all the time?
11: Depends on the teacher, actually.
10: Hmm. So sometimes do you just hear them?
11: Yep.
10: I see. Well, let's talk about your writing. Hip Hop Science is the name of the work. I know you're going to share it with us, but can you tell us a little bit about it?
11: Well, believe it or not, it was the title actually came first. I was making a hat, and I was deciding to decorate it with, like, pieces of magazines. And I cut out a few words to put together, and something interesting I found was the words hip-hop and then science and put them together. And I was like, huh, that might actually make a good story.
10: Interesting. So this collage of a hat or decoupage, of what you cut out. It was just accidental.
11: Yeah.
10: And you ended up with it. Now, is it a long story or?
11: Depends on what you're comparing it to.
10: True.
11: It's I guess it's a little long for a short story, but.
10: So it sounds like it's a. Probably you're reading an excerpt from it makes the most sense rather than the whole story. When did you start writing stories?
11: Actually, this was the first one that I have actually followed through with and actually did more than one draft.
10: That's wonderful. What motivated you to do that?
11: Well, the year I started it, I also started a writing club in school, which was really good because I had the encouragement to keep going. And there was the fact that I had some previous experience with storytelling, just not with words. So I was pretty confident I could pull it off still.
10: What was your experience in storytelling without words?
11: Well, it was more like not words on paper. Like, I would make up stories with my siblings through dialogue and stage directions. It's just spoken.
10: I see. So they would be more improvised?
11: Yeah.
10: So that's interesting because sometimes somebody who enjoys improvisation feels very limited when they need to write down everything. How did the writing club help you? Did it meet weekly?
11: Yeah, they were able to provide feedback on the story and just encouragement that made me feel like I could keep going with it.
10: And I would imagine you also ended up having a feeling, kind of a deadline feeling, if you knew writing club was happening, you would be motivated to reach a new point in the development of your story or have some progress. A little gentle pressure, I guess, is the way I would put it.
11: because it's nice to have a finished draft to share with people.
10: I'll bet. Are you working on anything else now?
11: Yes, actually. My next story is going to be related to the 1920s, which is a bit outside my comfort zone, but we'll see how it goes.
10: I'm excited about that. That's really, I'm glad that you're going to continue. Have you thought about what you might do after you graduate?
11: Because I have quite a few passions in addition to writing, I have no clue except for the fact that I'm kind of interested in, well, the entertainment field. So,
10: well, that
11: I guess
10: could,
11: it's a general direction.
10: Yeah, that's good. And, you know, being able to write well is going to serve you no matter what you do forever.
11: Yeah.
10: And it's a skill. I think most people who write well think, doesn't everybody? But it's actually a rarer skill than you might think.
11: Yeah.
10: So that's great. Well, would you like to share a little bit of hip-hop science? And if need be, tell us a little bit about what we might need to know to understand it.
11: So I'm just going to read an excerpt from the first scene. And basically what's happening so far is that the narrator has reluctantly decided to bake with his father.
10: Okay. So here now for you, we have Ariella Rakobin with an excerpt from Hip Hop Science.
11: Wait, we almost forgot the most important ingredient. Dad snatches the batter bowl before I can pour the mixture into the pan. Smooth as butterscotch pudding, Dad mimes taking out his heart and putting it in the batter. Can't forget to add your lovin'. He winks at me. It's gonna be the Sunflower Bakery House recipe. I smile. Maybe Dad could have been a baker like he wanted, if it weren't for the singing and the dancing and the bad jokes. I shake my head. Good thing Dad didn't want to be a comedian. Dad sloshes the batter into the pan. I hum along with the radio and wash the spoon by licking it clean. Dad plonks the pan on the oven rack, sets the timer, and takes a bow. Just you wait, Jules. When that cake is done, you'll never doubt me again. I smile and roll my eyes. Dad spins me around the kitchen while the timer ticks down. The radio plays on.
10: That's really beautiful. That sounds so honest and is that character related to you in any way or completely fictitious?
11: Well, it was sort of inspired by baking with my mother and my sister when I was younger.
10: Interesting. Because most people would say there's always a bit of you in your writing, but as you read it, it just sounded very, very natural. It's not all. Do you ever like listen to writers reading their works? Famous authors will read their works, and sometimes it's totally different than it would sound when you were reading it to yourself.
11: Yeah.
10: Well, congratulations. How were you notified that you won?
11: Oh, well, I first received an email telling me that my piece was a runner-up, and when I received that news, I wasn't thinking I could, like, win first place. I was just so excited that I was going to get feedback from the judge.
10: Yeah.
11: And then later I got an email telling me that I won, and I was like, what? I won? I was happy just to be published.
10: Oh, that's fantastic. And I admire you. I mean, honestly, this competition's been going on for many years, and as a first timer, it's amazing to accomplish what you did, but also to recognize the value of getting feedback, whether you know you've placed first or second or whatever. Just to be honored in that way shows a lot of maturity. That forgive me for sounding like an adult, but it shows a lot of maturity beyond your years. Is there anything else you wanted to tell us about your writing? Or in general.
11: I would like to give a shout out to my brothers for helping me with editing. And I'd also like to give a big shout out to Cecilia Caro for not only reviewing my story, but also reading aloud an excerpt for it so I could see how it sounded.
10: Excellent. And what are your brothers' names and how old are they?
11: My oldest brother is Giancarlo, and I honestly don't remember exactly how old he is. I know he's in his 20s. I lost track after graduation.
10: I do the same thing. And what's your other brother's name?
11: My other brother is Julian, and I'm pretty sure he just turned 20.
10: So it's the two of them and you. Well, congratulations. I'm so happy for you. And as I mentioned to the other honorees we spoke with this morning, I hope we'll be able to have you in the studio here with us sometime once things get a little bit back to normal. But it's great to be able to have you here by telephone. And congratulations once again.
11: Thank you.
10: That was Ariella Riccobon, and her piece is called Hip Hop Science, and we'll put a link up to it in just a moment on our Facebook page. We also have a link to the 2020 Ralph Munn anthology in which her work can be viewed.
12: Hi, my name is Kristen. I'm 17 from South Allegheny. I believe Expect Respect has played a crucial role in the South Allegheny student life. Expect Respect is a student-run association here at South Allegheny that helps bring awareness about dating violence and how pretty much deadly it is and how it can be avoided most often. My freshman year, I heard announcements on the loudspeaker about a group called Expect Respect. And I know some of my friends were involved in abusive relationships, so I wanted to get involved in it so I can help others become aware of it so they wouldn't go through the same things my friends did. Yeah, it has an immensely great impact on them. At first, I wasn't sure if I was really getting to them, but I was sitting in one of my classes, and a student came up to me and said, "You're involved in Expect Respect, right?" And I said, "Yes." And she said, "I love Expect Respect because most of the students in our school have been in abusive relationships and they won't know until we have our assembly yearly and raise awareness about what the signs are, and they didn't know until we told them." I believe it's a sense of power with the abuser and that they want that person to be with them, but they don't want them to think for themselves. They want to think for them, and they think that they should control them every single thing that they do. My one friend was in a not-so-happy home, and things escalated, and it led to abuse with the daughter, and luckily she got out of it, and now she's involved in Expect Respect.
13: Welcome to the radio club at TLP Allegheny, live in the north side. My name is Taekwon, and I'm 12 years old.
14: My name is Michael, and I'm 12 years old.
15: My name is Aiden, and I'm 12 years old.
13: The topics we're going to be talking about today is bullying, community issues, and school.
14: Bullying does not help nothing. The person who bullies probably getting bullied by someone, and that happens many times, but bullying, quit that bullying.
15: Bullying's messed up because it could cause people to kill themselves, or it could cause them to keep happening, and then one day they might snap and kill their bully. It could end bad for everybody, for their family, the bully's family, so y'all might just want to stop that.
13: Bullying happens. The bully, like a long time ago, they got bullied, so whoever bullies that person, the person's going to be the bully, and then that person's going to be bullied, that person's going to be a bully. So say I'm getting bullied, and I learned from the bully, and then I bully somebody else. I'm putting all my anger to somebody else, and then I'm doing it to them. So that's why there's bullies.
14: Bullies, like, if they know they can beat them, they might, like, say the person who's getting bullied gets a new pair of shoes and the bully don't have. They might, like, bully them just because they really want those shoes. They might bully because they jealous. Like, stuff that bully don't get, the person who's getting bullied might have. So that's probably why bullies are bullies, but it's not always as if bullies who bully people get bullied. it's probably like that, but to me, I think it's probably jealousy, or you just know you can beat them and there's something wrong with you.
15: Another reason that people might start becoming bullies is because maybe something at home, like maybe something happened between them and their dad, or their mom and dad got divorced, or family issues. They might just have a lot of anger built up that they want to release, and they can't release it, so they push it off to innocent people. So they want to make them have problems, so then they equal. A solution to bullying is maybe having a club for people that have been reported for bullying, and then maybe they could talk to a therapist or somebody to get all of their problems out, so then their problems can get solved or maybe helped. So if something happened with their dad, they could talk to the therapist, maybe have their dad come in and they could talk to them and see if they could work something out and build their bond.
14: I'm not gonna lie, I bullied before, but I stopped a couple years ago because I know it's not getting me nowhere, it's not doing nothing. And one time someone had something that I wanted, I was jealous too. But I've been stopped that, and you should stop that too if you're a bully. Because like a couple weeks ago, they said a little girl killed herself because she was getting bullied to death. People kept bullying her. She just thought she didn't belong in the world and killed herself. And they said her family sent a message to all the bullies, quit bullying, because like that was really heartbreaking to me because I used to be a bully. A good thing I stopped. Because I don't want that message. Because people, like, literally kill themselves because they're getting bullied.
13: The solution to stop bullying is get all the bullies and show them to stop. So if you tell them to stop and show them what's going to happen if you keep them bullying, they might stop. But parents, if they find out that the kid's bullying, they might take them to military school or treat them bad and see how bullying feels. So that's my solution. Our next topic is community issues. So technically it means like drugs, violence, everything. What's wrong with it?
14: First off, most people in this world's biggest fear is to die. You don't want to die. You shouldn't want to. Well, everyone's going to die one day, but... So violence, I mean, it's not necessarily... Violence is just the things you do. Community issues, well, it might be violence. But what I'm saying is, when you grow up, you should not do drugs because one day you want to get caught, be caught up in jail or homeless somewhere under a bridge. Don't even have a house, wear the same clothes every day that you came to jail out of. All that. You shouldn't do drugs or you shouldn't do nothing that's going to get you in trouble in your community. You should just live life. Me, I play football and I'm trying to get to the NFL now because I'm not going to the streets to do drugs or nothing. Some of my families from the past have did that and I'm trying to be the first to get my family rich. So people in my family have went to college before, but that's what I was going to do first, to go to college. But you shouldn't stay in the streets and shoot at people doing gun violence and stuff.
13: I watched this on YouTube, so this dude, like, so he had good grades in school, high school, elementary. His life was really good, but he got fired. His mom died, his dad died, everything. Well, he needed money to get out of the hood, so he started to rob people, kill people. So that one day he got caught and went to jail for 30 years. He stood there in the prison cell just talking to himself saying, I shouldn't have did that. So he helps people now. When he helps people, that's to remind him to be better, work better, do better.
15: The thing wrong with doing drugs and violence is you could have a dream, like say you want to do something great when you get older, become a president, have a good job, make steady money, have a family. You doing drugs and committing crimes and everything, you get caught, they could shut you down. They could put that on your record, and some people, they won't hire you because of that. It might push you to do even more stupid stuff. To where you go to jail once, you get out, and you just do it again. You just keep going back because you think it's okay. Because you think jail, it was hard, but it wasn't that bad. And then some people start to do like drugs and stuff because maybe their mom died or their dad died, and they got problems. And they think drinking and doing drugs that will get them away from that when it's only temporary, and then you get caught. And then you have to deal with it again. You might as well just deal with it, get it out the way, and then get your life back on track. If you do drugs, go to therapy, go to rehab, get that fixed. And then if you are tough enough and you have enough heart to stop, don't go back to doing it because something happens. Just stop. Do other stuff to take your mind off it. Try and make friends. Have them talk to you. Go to a therapist. It'll all work itself out in the end. When I was younger, I didn't want to talk about it to my friends or anything because I thought that I would feel like a

0: But if you don't bottle it up and you let it out, then it'll all eventually work itself out.
1: So the last thing I gotta say is when adults say that kids don't know nothing because they're young, we do know things. We're telling you to stop and stop what you're doing because we're learning from you. And if you stop now, that'll help the world right now. Our last topic for today is school. What are you excited about?
0: I'm going to 7th grade at Allegheny ATA. And teachers have mentioned that we might learn chemistry and stuff this year. So I'm excited about that. And I'm excited for school sports so I could start wrestling again. So I could try and make it to the championships this year and hopefully bring back a medal for my school. Wrestling, the main goal that you have is to get them on their back and keep them down until the ref says that they're done, the match is over. And it doesn't happen all the time because sometimes somebody's quicker than you or they're more technical than you. So wrestling, it's not all about strength and speed. Sometimes it could come down to who knows what they're doing more instead of just free firing. There's stuff you can do and stuff you can't do. There's WWE that's fake. You can't punch people in this wrestling. This, you can slam people, but that takes your energy. So might not want to do that if you try wrestling.
1: I'm going to the 7th grade. So the thing I'm excited for school this year is my new reading teacher, our football team, our basketball team, and our soccer team. For football, we went to the playoffs and then lost in the playoffs. Soccer, we went to the playoffs and lost in the playoffs. And basketball, we went to the playoffs and lost in the playoffs. So that's what happened. So my coach said this year we got to do better and get physical into games and all that. So I'm trying to take the team to the championship and just win and be undefeated. So, yes, that's the thing I'm excited for.
0: That concludes this episode of Radio Club at CLP Allegheny on the North Side. Check us out next week and see what we're talking about then. On Youth Express, catch the future.
2: Today, it is already quite a bit of fun. Sarah is going to join us, Sarah Katami. She's brought a ukulele with her today, and we'll get a chance to meet her after she plays the first of two songs she's going to share. She's now 18 and is home for break from Berklee College of Music in Boston. I'll be curious to catch up with her. Here she is, Sarah Katami.

0: Thank you.
1: That's Sarah Katavi. What a voice you're developing. You sound great. Let's just sort of catch up a little bit, mm-hmm. and folks who haven't met you before. Mm-hmm. I know Lincoln Park Performing mm-hmm. Arts School was, did you graduate, right?
0: Yeah, I graduated in June.
1: And then just backing up a little bit, where was your earlier schooling here in Pittsburgh?
0: I went to Lincoln Park when I was in eighth grade. So before that, I was at North Allegheny.
1: And you chose Berkeley for music. What got you interested in Berkeley as a choice?
0: Berkeley does like this thing called like a 5-week summer performance program. And so it's kind of like a condensed version of like actual college life there. So I did that the summer of 2014. And I also did it the summer of 2015. And I just like fell in love with it. And I met like lots of great people. And yeah, that's why I liked it.
1: That's great. So you did it between your junior and senior year. And mm-hmm. then you were able to come back and do it again.
0: Yeah.
1: I haven't been to Berkeley, but mm-hmm. I've heard it's definitely a place that as a musician, you either have a great affinity for immediately mm-hmm. or perhaps mm-hmm. discover it's not your cup of tea.
0: I mean, yeah, definitely. Like my first semester, there were like a bunch of people that left Berkeley because they like couldn't handle it. So yeah, definitely it's not for a lot of people, but I really like it because there's like a bunch of people from all over the world, and there's like so many different kinds of music. Like it's not just what you hear on the radio. Obviously, like there's some like really, really good music, and so it's like really inspiring to be there because it's like, you know, I can express myself too and do kind of like and kind of step out of my comfort zone as well.
1: And do you have a major yet?
0: I actually just declared my major because first semesters don't technically have a major, but I'm going to be a professional music major with focuses in songwriting and music business.
1: Excellent. That's a great combination.
0: Thanks.
1: And I guess, now, did you know anybody there when you went?
0: Actually, a lot of people from Lincoln Park who graduated before me ended up going there as well, and a couple of the people that I met over the summer ended up going there the same year as me. So
1: I just realized that makes sense. Not only Lincoln Park sending other people there, mm-hmm. but you might know people who were checking out Berkeley just mm-hmm. as you were during those summers.
0: Yeah,
1: I was curious what the transition is like to living in Boston and living there.
0: Yeah, definitely. The transition was not as hard as I thought it would be. I mean, obviously, it's like really crazy to leave my family and go to like a completely new city. But I was surrounded by so many friends that it was easy. And I find college, I mean, a lot of people probably won't agree with me, but I find it a lot easier than high school because I can like take naps in between classes. Like I can just go back to my dorm and sleep. It's like really amazing.
1: So you're just finishing up first semester, mm-hmm. freshman year. Musical performance mm-hmm. Major ultimately. What classes did you take?
0: This past semester I only took like core classes because that's all they really offer for first semesters. But I took like an ear training class, a theory class. I had a music technology class. I had like a couple academics, but I got those out of the way, so I don't really have to do that anymore.
1: Those would be things like English or humanities.
0: English. Yeah, I had an English, and I had a private voice lesson, and I'm probably forgetting something. I'm probably going to listen to this back and be like, wow, I forgot a class.
1: So ear training, what's that?
0: Ear training is like solfege, like do, re, mi, fa, sol, la, ti, do, yeah, like that kind of thing. And it's like sight reading, like that kind of thing.
1: Was that hard for you?
0: Yeah, definitely for me, because I mean, I've had like very little experience with it, and I can't just like look at a piece of music and like be able to sing it right off the bat. Like there are some people who can, and I really envy those people, but I'm not one of them. So yeah, it was definitely difficult.
1: And then music technology, mm-hmm. were those new things to you as well?
0: Yeah, kind of. I mean, I had some experience with like programs like Audacity and stuff like that, but we like explored different programs like Pro Tools and like things like that, and I had never even like done anything with those before, so yeah, it was pretty crazy.
1: Yeah, it's just fascinating, and the reason I'm asking you these types of questions is there could be somebody listening right now who's
0: Hello.
1: Considering Berkeley.
0: Yeah.
1: And they may be wondering what first semester is like in Berkeley. And also, I think it's interesting the things a musician needs to learn. I mean, you mentioned the music business.
0: Oh, yeah.
1: That must encompass a lot of different things.
0: Oh, yeah. There's like some like taxation classes that I have to take and things like that. So it's going to be like pretty difficult. I mean, I imagine it's going to be pretty difficult, but it's definitely important to, like, get myself acquainted with the industry since this is what I want to do. So, yeah.
1: And it's so early in your life at 18, but have you thought about how, I guess, what your market might be as a singer and songwriter?
0: Well, it's like really weird because I feel like I'm still in that like growing period. Like I'm still kind of like listening to other kinds of music and like picking and choosing what I like from them and trying to like piece together my own style. But then at the same time, like I have no idea what my style is. Like, I mean, I remember I was listening to my past interview on here on this show yesterday to like prep for this, and I was listening to some of the songs that I wrote and I was like, wow, this is terrible. So I mean, I'll probably listen to this interview back and be like, wow, what was I thinking with my song?
1: I thought you sounded fun. I listened.
0: Well, thanks, but I mean, what I'm trying to say is I feel like I'm still kind of growing, so like I guess like 4 years from now my music will be like completely different than what it is now, so.
1: Well, I think it's hard to predict too. I'm fascinated by the fact that I think musicians, two things is one, are learning more, and I think society is learning more to value the work of musicians as so many things start to become the same, manufactured products.
0: Oh, yeah.
1: In particular, it's really the art and the variations that that distinguish and delight people.
0: Yeah.
1: But also use of original music in video games, in television programs, in movies, and other bits of media is really a growing industry. There was a great story recently about music for podcasts, for example, and how important that is. So there's just so many directions to go.
0: Yeah, definitely.
1: Tell me about the song you opened up with.
0: Yeah, that song is called This Time. I wrote it like not a couple months. I wrote it like over the summer, like early July, late June. It's kind of a love song, but not really. If you listen to the lyrics, it's kind of like upset.
1: Yeah, very much.
0: I was just going through like a bunch of different things, I guess, and that's what inspired me to write it.
1: It takes a lot of courage to write from personal experience and to do that. I know you've got another song to share. This is going to be our last chance to talk with each other, and I want to be sure you mention anything that you wanted to be sure that we thought about. When are you heading back to Boston?
0: I have another week. My flight is on the 16th.
1: Lucky you.
0: Yeah, I know. I had a really long break. It was really nice.
1: That's nice that they give you time like that. And I'm sure you're excited to get back there.
0: Oh, yeah, yeah. I'm really excited.
1: You've taken to Boston pretty well, it seems.
0: Yeah, I love that city. There's so many nice places to go, like... yeah, it's just like so much fun.
1: Yeah, there's a lot of similarities to Pittsburgh.
0: Oh yeah, definitely. I think that's why I like it so much, because I feel at home when I'm there. So yeah.
1: Well, it's great to have you here. I'll mention your proud parents are here.
0: Yeah, my parents are sitting here
1: too, and it's nice to have them in the studio. What's the next song you're going to play?
0: This song is called "Don't Call Me Beautiful," and it's another original.
1: And this is Sarah Katami. I hope we can maybe do this again.
0: Yeah, definitely.
1: Maybe not wait 3 years, but when you're back for break,
0: yeah, maybe.
1: Again. Mm-hmm. So it's just wonderful to have you here representing Lincoln Park, North mm-hmm. Allegheny, Berklee School of Music, and most importantly, yourself. Here's mm-hmm. Sarah Katami.
0: Thank you.

0: Thanks.
1: Sarah Katami, thank you for being here.
2: My name is Yongbo. I'm from China, and I'm in Berkshire High School. I'm 10th grade. In New Year's, we cook a lot of delicious food, and maybe the 10 or 12, because in Chinese mind, they think that number is good for the years, for the all years. And we have the fireworks, and we can't sleep until 12 o'clock. The oldest people will give to the children money, just like right back. There's a story in Chinese. Long time ago, there's a monster. He always eat the kids and children, but he scared the firework and the right thing. So the older people give to children to protect themselves, put the money in the red bag, because the monster, it scared the red thing.
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5: Hi, my name is Maya. I go to Kappa. I'm a musical theater major, and I'm 16 years old. I'm here to talk about getting students more involved in the natural world because I really believe that it's something that we all should have a connection to. And it's just something so pure and there for us to be a part of. And I feel like a lot of people my age have, they feel this buffer between them and the earth. And it just bothers me. They don't really appreciate it. They don't understand everything that we're all a part of it. You know, they feel like, okay, well, there's the woods and then there's my house and that's different. You know, they are afraid to get dirty. It's something real. You know, it's something that has been here since the beginning of existence. Which, you know, of course I couldn't explain, but it's something I would like to be a part of. I designed a garden for the school, and it's going to function as an outdoor classroom. It's going into construction next year. You know, we all get, like, wrapped up in what's going on in our very, very human lives, and we don't really think about everything else that's going on, about, like, the ecology of the world, and we're all a part of the same structure. You know, educate people about the things, you know, there's so many interesting things about even just flowers that people don't know. Like if you teach someone, oh, you can eat that, you know, especially for teenagers, oh, you can eat that. Just education to spark an interest. You know, if you have a connection to something, you'll definitely want to protect it or be a part of it. I do not believe that the Pittsburgh Public Schools involves their students in the natural world enough. Well, I haven't really thought too much further. It's kind of been like my whole life for the past 2 years. I took a 8-week permaculture certification design course. I want to continue with that in my life. And I just getting involved with SEL, now I've been thinking about more of an impact on people my age, you know, not just going off and starting my farm.
1: Ron Buckner is participating in something we've never done before at SLB, which is a 3-part internship. He spent some time first at PCTV down the corner here from us doing some TV work, then Steeltown Entertainment getting involved in film, and now he's here with us working on some podcast projects and other audio work. And I've only had a week or two to get to know Ron, and I wanted you to get to know him too, because he's, how do I describe you, just pretty on the ball and involved in a lot of different things. For folks who haven't met you, talk a little bit about yourself, what you're up to.
6: Good morning, everyone. I'm Ron Buckner. I'm a senior at Clayton University, born and raised in Penn Hills, went all the way through Penn Hills up until I graduated high school. I guess you could describe me as a pretty nerdy guy. I like to watch movies with my friends, hang out, play video games, watch sports all the time. That kind of thing, basically.
1: I never thought of you as a nerdy guy, but that's probably because I am definitely fall into that category. It's rare to have. So you started K through 12 all through Penn Hill.
6: Yep.
1: I did the same thing at Churchill, and that's uncommon for a lot of folks these days.
6: Yeah, like I know some of my friends, they came from different school districts. Some of me even moved to different school districts. Some people move around a lot.
1: Do you have any brothers and sisters?
6: No, I'm an only child.
1: Rats. I was hoping that there was a younger version of you we could snatch up as an intern. Now, you're in the media program at Clarion. What got you interested in doing that?
6: I took a film class in high school. I realized I kind of liked doing this. I liked recording. I liked working with video, audio, all that stuff. Before that, I actually wanted to be a therapist. I'm kind of glad I didn't go that way because I don't know how good of a therapist I would have been. But I'm glad to be in the field I am now.
1: Well, I think you probably would have been pretty good. You never know. That might happen someday, too. My sense, although you're pretty charismatic, so you would be great in front of the camera, but my sense is that you really like the tech stuff. Am I right about that?
6: Yeah, normally on the other end of the camera, filming the person, I always just feel super awkward on camera. I know people get like that. You hear your own voice and you're like, oh, I sound terrible. But everyone's like that, though. And then everyone else says they sound great. I've never personally liked being on camera because I always feel like I look awkward or I'm sounding awkward. But I do get told I'd be good on camera a lot, though.
1: Yeah, I think so. I'm not fond of being on camera. Being on the radio is fine, but I think it's because I'm so used to radio, I just don't know what to do when people can see me.
6: Yeah, it's like a completely different story. Like even now, the past year during Zoom meetings, like when you're talking with your camera off, you feel fine. Like during classes at school, I'd be like leaning back in my chair. If I had to talk, I'd unmute myself. When you have your camera on, it's a completely different story. You have to actually dress nice, have to keep your face looking straight. You can't just like slack off and then look kind of like, my friends would say, dirt face. Like you just look like you're not even paying attention. You're not all the way there.
1: That's funny. And it's true with adults too, with everybody. Just a whole shift in the way people interact with one another, and it's kind of sticking around. Some people, I think, are still gonna prefer to meet by Zoom. People that were afraid of conference calls now all of a sudden don't mind doing them by Zoom. It's changed a lot.
6: Yeah, for me, it kind of depends on what it is. Some things I don't mind doing by Zoom. Others I'd much rather prefer in person, like doing interviews with people. I'd rather do that in person, depending on what kind it is. But sometimes over Zoom, you get that really awkward silence or that time where no one's unmuted. Everyone turns their camera off. One by one, you see the cameras go off and it's like, I think I'm going to just turn my camera off until we need to.
1: They're dropping like flies.
6: Yeah.
1: So your freshman and sophomore year were largely intact until, I guess, March. And that's when, I would imagine, did you have to go home?
6: I think it was halfway through March we went home.
1: And then was your junior year largely remote learning or virtual learning?
6: Yeah, first semester was completely remote learning. You could stay on campus in, like, your dorm rooms. We were just regulations with visitors and everything. Then spring semester, some classes were remote, some were hybrid, and I think some, like if you were a nursing major, there were some that were fully in person.
1: How do you teach nursing remotely?
6: Yeah, that would be really weird.
1: So what kind of classes will you be taking this coming year as you get ready to graduate?
6: So this semester I'm taking mostly communication classes. There's like a couple electives here and there. I have a sociology course this semester that I have to take for that last credit. But other than that, it's mainly communications classes.
1: And do you know what they are or what they'll focus on?
6: One is broadcast media. I'm like this every semester. I'll forget what I'm taking until I'm almost there or when I'm buying the books.
1: We were talking in the office the other day. I have dreams still. I don't think you were around when we were talking about this. Chad and I were talking. I have dreams that I'm in college, but I've don't have any idea where I'm supposed to be and what classes I'm supposed to go to. Like, I never got my schedule. And I'm just kind of milling about, like, not knowing anything. So I would be that guy, too.
6: Yeah, my freshman year, my first, like, week, maybe 2 weeks, I remember, like, you know, your schedule's on your phone and everything. I'd walk around for, like, maybe 30 minutes before class trying to figure out where I'm supposed to go, looking at my schedule on my phone.
1: It's a big campus to get around. What kind of things have you learned? I mean, what's interesting to me, a lot of folks think that, you know, you're 21, right?
6: Yeah.
1: That you're a digital native. You, as they say, you know, you've never known a time when the internet or smartphones weren't available. That doesn't necessarily mean that you're a digital media expert. A lot of people assume that everybody knows how to create media if they're under, say, the age of 30. But there's a lot you need to learn, isn't there?
6: Yeah, there is, like, a lot that goes into it. Like, for some things, there's just as simple as, you know, you point and click, you just got the picture of what you need to or the video. But for productions, there's a lot that goes into it. There's a lot of pre-production, a lot of setting up interviews, setting up locations, equipment, all that stuff. There's a lot of production needs you need to attend to. There's a lot of post-production and editing. So there is a lot that goes into this kind of thing.
1: What kind of skills do you think you need to have to be successful at doing this kind of work?
6: I think you do need, like, patience. Sometimes you have to work with whoever you're filming. You're going to have to take a lot of different takes if you're filming something that's not live. Patience, have to be able to, like, edit video, have to be able to shoot. You have to be able to have an eye for what looks like the right shot, and you have to be really creative, too, and adaptable. Sometimes you'll, like, have a script. You'll think, I'm sticking 100% to this, and then you find out as you're there, maybe this isn't the best thing. Let's take this shot instead. Sometimes you have to be able to adapt on the fly, too, and be open to new ideas.
1: Those are really good life skills, regardless of what you do. And one thing, too, you have to make people feel comfortable, right? Or
6: yeah,
1: not get too uptight, because most people, if you're arriving on location, they may be apprehensive about being on the air, and nothing makes a person more apprehensive than the media people being anxious or apprehensive on top of that, right? They feed each other.
6: Yeah, you definitely have to be a people person, too. Like, if you show up and you look terrified and this is their first time being on air or on live television, they see you being terrified, they might get scared. You're both scared. You start getting awkward with each other. It just shows it can turn into a bit of a wreck. So you definitely have to be a people person.
1: This is Ron Buckner, who you're hearing, who is a Penn Hills High School graduate, class of 2018, if I'm doing my math correctly, and is about to be a Clarion University graduate, class of 2022. And, you know, we've always had live guests in this space, and post-pandemic, we're finally starting again, and we usually go as high as the age of 26 or so. And I said, Ron, you qualify. Let's talk a little bit. I know you've got many other interests. What are some of the other things you like doing?
6: I do like work. You mean like in the work field or like just at home in general?
1: However you'd like to define it.
6: I do like reading, even though, and to be fully honest, there's like 10 books throughout my college career that I've started. I get through reading them. I get really interested. Then the semester starts and I fall off. There's 2 Stephen King books I've had that way. But hanging out with my friends, reading, video games, movies. Even at work, I like working with video. I really like editing it. I've learned that this summer. Normally, I'm like out there filming it, but with the pandemic and everything and the COVID precautions, couldn't film as much. So I did a lot of editing. I found out I did like that a lot better.
1: That's good. Yeah, there's a real art to it. And I know you're a great musician and in-demand musician. You play sax, right?
6: Yeah.
1: And when did you start doing that?
6: I started playing sax in the end of fifth grade, I think. I started out on clarinet, and honestly, this is kind of a funny story now. I remember when we started doing band, we went through all the instruments. We had to pick which one we were interested in. We had to circle them on like this little piece of paper. Honestly, and this is hilarious, the reason I started out on clarinet, I saw that, and I just saw Squidward from SpongeBob. I'm like, Squidward was a really funny dude.
1: Yeah.
6: He played clarinet. I'm going to play clarinet. I played it for like a year and a half, and I realized, maybe this isn't it for me. It's great for some people, but it wasn't my personal preference. So I said, hey, saxophone looks interesting, and I went to that, and that's what I stuck with for years. So.
1: It's funny how, you know, a 10-year-old or a 9-year-old made those decisions, and it ends up being something you do, you know, probably your whole life, certainly your whole life. Until now, you've still been playing even at clarion, too.
6: Yeah, like I never thought, when I picked my choice on that piece of paper, I never thought I'd be in band up until now. Like, I never thought I'd keep playing music to this day.
1: Yeah, it's nice. I think, you know, there have been a lot of cuts to music programs, which has been, you know, just a shame. And one thing people never realize, this probably was not the case for you, I don't think it would have been at all, but for some kids, music helps them with showing up because they like music so much, their attendance is better. I have a feeling you would have shown up no matter what, but it ends up being the brightest part of their day, is singing or playing in band or art. And you also have a lot of learning that gets done as you try to figure out things, the timing and everything involved with music supports other things that you're learning too.
6: Yeah, like I've had to write reports for different classes a whole bunch of times. I've done studies and everything. Music does help a lot of people learn different things. Helps a lot of people better their day and everything.
1: How's your outlook towards the future right now? Not to get too serious, but you're inheriting a world that is full of opportunity, but also full of a lot of issues that need to get solved.
6: Going into it post-graduation, I'm just hoping right now I can get like a solid job, start building up some finances, starting to pay off student loans. It is kind of honestly crazy to think about that. A year from now, I will be a college graduate, which honestly is, like I said, crazy because it feels like I just started freshman year. I remember taking my senior pictures for high school, and I'm about to graduate college. It's kind of wild that 4 years flew by like that, but it's both exciting and scary. Scary that you're going out into the real world. I'm about to be an actual adult, but also exciting because this is a whole new chapter in life. Fresh new start, new beginnings, new experiences and all that. So I'll say optimistic. Bit scared, but optimistic.
1: I think you're going into it with your eyes wide open. Here's a little tip. Not that I'm one to give tips. If you happen to work for a nonprofit coming out of college, you may or may not know this. A lot of people don't. There's a federal program where you can qualify for debt forgiveness if you work for a nonprofit. And the last time I checked, the way it worked was if you worked for a nonprofit for 10 years, doesn't have to be the same nonprofit, but as long as you are employed by a nonprofit and make your minimum loan payments, your minimum monthly payments throughout those 10 years, at the end, the rest is all forgiven.
6: Oh, wow.
1: Yeah, it's. I'll try to find you something on that. It, I think, came into being during President Obama's first term, and it's still out there because I frequently encourage people to pursue that. There's a lot of great jobs in the nonprofit world, including at schools. And, you know, you make 120 minimum payments, whatever those are, and the loan's forgiven. That's a pretty great a great way to go about it.
6: Yeah, it really is.
1: When you mentioned finances and student loans, that made me think about that immediately.
6: Well, I'll definitely have to look into that.
1: Yeah, I'll get you some info on that. And then, Ricky, get out our SLB 10-year contract. We'll have Ron. That doesn't have to go that way as of yet. Is there any thing you would... I'm curious if you think folks listening might be surprised to know something about a person like you who's getting ready to graduate and enter the world. People make a lot of assumptions that are just not correct. And I know that's kind of an odd question, but and you don't even have to answer it personally. You could just think about your peers too. Is there anything that folks might not get, in terms of their impressions of people?
6: You mean like in people, of people in general, or like specifically me, like you look at me and you'd never guess this about me? Or?
1: However you'd like to answer it. I guess I was thinking about people in general coming out of school, but you could answer it however you think makes sense. The biggest thing for me is I think folks sometimes size people up. It could be based on age or appearance or neighborhood or degree or really anything, and they make assumptions that are usually can be really wrong, present company included. So I always like to think about that a little bit.
6: Well, I know walking around sometimes, one assumption or one thing people guess about someone that's typically wrong is the accomplishment. Not necessarily the accomplishments in their life, but looking at someone, you'd never guess that they did, like, all of these amazing things. Like, one example for me, even a few weeks ago, someone who I had just met, they were doing an interview. They thought when they looked at me that I was a football player because I'm a tall guy, you know, white shorts and everything. And he thought I was a football player, but I have actually never, like, I've played football casually with friends, but I haven't played it, like, for school or anything. Only sport I played for over a year was baseball, but...
1: That's a really great answer, because you are, I mean, you're not huge, but you got broad shoulders, arms. It looks like you wouldn't look at me and think I played football, but you'd look at you, and somebody might think that. I think there's so much. I think most people I meet. That are about your age are so thoughtful and reflective and actually care a lot about the world they're going to inherit. And a lot of people feel exactly otherwise. And I mean, I see that in you and a lot of your peers, and I hope other adults see that too.
6: Well, thank you.
1: We're out of time, but you're going to hang around today because you're engineering our last segment. Anything else you want to say or add?
6: Just have a great day, Pittsburgh. Keep your heads held high and do the best you can, whatever it is you're doing.
1: Ricky, get that 10-year contract for Rod. That's Rod Buckner, Penn Hills native, rising Clarion University senior. Thank you, Ron.
6: Thank you for having me.
0: This is Midian Hutnick, age 14, of Peters Township High School. The name of this essay is Scars Aren't Always on the Outside. On Thursday, November 12th, a very special screening premiered at Soldiers and Sailors Hall in Oakland. An organization called Seeds of Hope created the documentary Our Way Home to show veterans who are struggling with post-traumatic stress disorder that they are not alone and the community is here to help them heal. Mayor Bill Peduto made an appearance at the event and spoke about what the community of Pittsburgh is doing to help. As of January 2014, there were 487 homeless veterans in the region. Thanks to the help of the citizens and government of Pittsburgh, 88% of these veterans were found adequate housing, and now there are only 59 left without housing. The screening is by far the largest solo project of Seeds of Hope, who originally started with simply planting small gardens for tranquility to provide and produce for veterans and their families. The documentary took 3 years to film, edit, and produce until it was ready for the public eye. The amount of time and effort was clearly visible throughout, along with the heart and passion from the people in front of and behind the camera. Post-traumatic stress disorder is a serious illness for those who suffer and their loved ones. Co-founder of Seeds of Hope, Alexis Werner, has experienced the hardships of this firsthand. In 2010, her stepfather came home from Afghanistan with PTSD. She then started the organization as a high school freshman to raise awareness and try to put an end to the mental setback that 8 million returning veterans come home to. PTSD is a mental illness that is triggered by taking part in or witnessing a traumatic event such as warfare or a gruesome car crash. The healthy reaction to this situation is a fight or flight mindset, where you choose to fight back or flee the scene. This reaction is altered when PTSD is present. The fight or flight is often triggered when no danger is present, making the victims often on edge and afraid. Signs and symptoms also include flashbacks, avoidance, or sudden outbursts of anger or depression. People suffering from this disorder often have to change their day-to-day actions because of the constant fear and depression they live with. During PTSD, the brain is also going through numerous unusual activities. The public seems to think that it is just an overreactive nervous system, but it is much more serious. A part of the brain called the amygdala controls fear, while the prefrontal cortex controls emotion. These two feed off each other, sort of like the domino effect. When the amygdala is used, when it is not needed, the prefrontal cortex also goes into a frenzy-like state which, since it cannot produce new emotions, must refer to the ones previously known. That means referring back to the traumatic event that caused PTSD and is a cycle that then starts again in the amygdala. The only way for the victims to stop this cycle is to stop the amygdala from entering a mode of fear when it is not present. These people must reassess their rational and irrational fears and learn not to worry about the irrational ones. During war, these must be clumped together because there is no way to know what is coming. Once returning home, it is difficult to divide the two again. Post-traumatic stress disorder is no joke, and exceeding amounts of time and money are going into research and treatment for a cure. Right now there is no cure, just ways to cope with it. People often forget or ignore that even if there is no harm on the outside, there is a chance it might be on the inside. There are effects on both sides of the bullet. Seeds of Hope has been raising awareness of this for years, and they deserve support. 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
7: Welcome to the kids on Youth Express, recording live from UPrep at Camp Marvelous. This is Janice Cota-Williams. I am in the sixth grade. Joining me today will be Rain, Brianna, and Alaysia. Today we'll be discussing about our hopes and dreams for the future. Brianna, what do you want to be when you grow up?
8: I want to be a doctor.
7: Why a doctor?
8: So I can help children.
7: Rain, what do you want to be when you grow up?
9: I want to be an engineer when I grow up because they make a lot of money.
7: Alaysia, what do you want to be when you grow up?
10: I want to be a teacher.
7: Why do you want to be a teacher?
10: So I can help students and make them learn better and go to college.
9: Janice, what do you want to be when you grow up?
7: I would like to be a chef and also a person who likes to travel around the world and take pictures, a photographer. Brianna, what do you think you're going to do when you go into sixth grade?
11: I'm looking forward to when I go to sixth grade. I'm going to a new school. I'm going to Allegheny on the north side. And I can't wear hoodies.
7: Why can't they wear hoodies?
11: They're uniform school.
7: Rain, what do you look forward to be when going into seventh grade?
9: Nothing.
7: Are you worried about the teacher that we're going to have?
9: I really don't know.
7: Alaysia, what are you looking forward to going into sixth grade?
10: I'm looking forward seeing who my teacher is, and I'm looking for learning better and hard work because, like, it's a higher grade and, like, it's going to be harder.
7: What school are you going to?
12: I'm going to Fulton Middle School where I don't have to see Mr. Jake no more. He all big and stuff.
7: Rain, do you know who your teacher is in seventh grade?
9: Miss Bess.
7: Lucky. Alaysia, who do you have? Do you know what your teacher's name is?
10: Miss Raven.
13: My teacher's name is Miss Charlene.
7: Alaysia, what does Miss Raven teach?
10: She teach reading, math, science, and we learned that, like, reading, we, like, read paragraphs. Math, we do, like, division. And then science, we do, like, expirations.
7: So you're technically in the same classroom for about 4 to 5 periods?
10: Well, we switch up. Like, it goes reading, and then it goes social studies, then it goes math, then it goes gym. And then it goes science. But sometimes for gym, we switch up different things like recess and gym and swimming class. And yes, we have a swimming pool in there too. I have 5 more different teachers. I have Miss Raven. I have Miss Cole. I have Miss Dulac. I have Miss Interest. And I have Miss Fire.
7: Okay. Brianna, do you know some of your teachers? Do you know who your home truth teacher is?
12: Miss Charlene. I fear about going into sixth grade, people going to be bullies.
13: People think that they're going to be smarter than people. People got smart mouths. people think that they can beat people, and they try to argue and fight with other people because we're younger than them. How you know about this?
14: Because I've been through it for like 2 years, and that's when it stopped. The bullying. Made new friends.
13: What happened in sixth grade? And don't tell me about you made new friends. Did you get bullied the first day of school?
14: No.
10: What advice would you give to people who's going into sixth grade? Like, answer some questions.
14: I'm not sure because I didn't get bullied in sixth grade, so.
13: How is it rough in sixth grade, Janet?
7: You have to get your plan when you first get in there. It takes forever. You have to find your name. I did get bullied.
10: Did you have a hard time in sixth grade?
7: No, not really, because it wasn't challenging enough. And also, some of the kids are very rude. They feel like they know everything and they don't need to listen to the teachers. And they use very strong language.
10: Was it tough whenever you first went in there? Because...
7: Well, yeah, I had one nice teacher and one very awkward teacher. Her name was Miss Cubbert.
10: Was Miss Cubbert disrespectful?
7: No, she was just really weird. She had a fish tank in her classroom without any fish. We were sitting on our book cabinet. No water, no fish, just the little rocks in the little tank sitting there. We said that she killed her fish, and we gave her a very crazy nickname.
10: What is her nickname that y'all used to call her?
7: Fisherman.
10: Do you think it's going to be tough in seventh grade?
7: Yes, and then again, no, because if I'm still going to Westinghouse, I know some of the people there, so I'll be perfectly fine, like Rain.
13: Let's talk about Elijah. Is it going to be tough in sixth grade? What you going to do in sixth grade?
10: I think it will be, because it'll be harder work and you'll have to do more stuff than just sitting in, like, everywhere else. You'll have to get up. You have to keep getting up, doing everything. And your work will be much harder.
7: Yes, that is true. Also, you have to do swim class. You have to take your deep test there. You don't have to if you don't want to. You have to do swim classes. There's like multiple different levels of the floors. You must have to walk around. Your classes are never in the same place. You need a whole bunch of stuff. Your lockers might have locker combinations on them.
14: You get points off if you don't swim.
13: Y'all have to swim. We have to swim in our school too. And if we miss any swim lessons, then we'll get 5 points off, because it's like as our grade and they want to see how far and how good we could swim.
12: What if we don't know how to swim?
7: At Westinghouse, we have a gym teacher who will teach you how to swim. Alasia, was your cafeteria big or small?
10: It was pretty big because, well, they took 2 classes, they combined them, and then that's when it made a big cafeteria. So there was actually 3 sides of a cafeteria. One where the kindergartens to second grade would sit, one to the third to fifth, and then one from the sixth and up.
7: Do y'all get called up by grade levels or by just who's ever sitting the quietest?
10: We get called up by grade levels. I love talking about this, and I wish we could talk about this next time.
7: I'm really looking forward to seventh grade.
14: I'm really looking forward to seventh grade.
12: I'm really looking forward to sixth grade.
10: I'm really looking forward to sixth grade, too.
7: That concludes this episode of The Kids on Youth Express, recording live from UPrep. Special thanks to Mr. Ben and Rest Royal Camp. We welcome your feedback and input. Please address comments to info@youthexpress.org. And thank you for listening.
15: My name is Abdullah. I'm 11th grade. My 5 tablets. I like to play soccer. When you play soccer, you know, we have too many friends in the game. But last semester, I have a gym with all my friends there. We play soccer. But now, this semester, I don't have game. The second one is school. School, when I come to school, you know, I learn new things, you know, see friends. Third one is I like be with my friend. We speak same language. We are same place. And then number 4, I like the history class because it's nice. And most my friend there in this class. And then the last one, I like my phone. Everything there, I friends, Facebook, see the news, the everything.
1: 1984. It's a book we all, if you've read it, that we love. And it's a real honor for me to introduce Eric Blair to you, and good morning. Thank you. Richard Blair, I'm sorry, son of Eric.
16: Good morning. Yes.
1: I made 2 now. That's 2 mistakes. You can count the mistakes as the hour goes on. And I believe Eric Arthur Blair was only with you physically as your father for about 6 years or so, but I know you've got some strong memories of him.
17: Well, yeah, that's absolutely right. My father adopted me in 1944, and in June 1944, and he, with his wife Eileen, looked after me for 10 months. Sadly, my mother then died in March of 1945 due to an operation that didn't go wrong. She just had a heart attack when the anaesthetic was being given. So my father was now left with a 10-month-old baby. What is he going to do? Well, he found me out, I use the word advisedly, with various relatives and friends. Then he had, after the end of the war, he then decided that he would like to go to the west of Scotland, to an island called the Island of Jura, which had been suggested to him by his very good friend David Astor, who was the proprietor of the Observer newspaper. Astor was, of course, part of the well-known Astor family. He went up there, liked it so much, he decided he would rent a farmhouse, which he did. And in 1946, I, at the age of two and a half, went up with him to the island, and where I lived with him until he died in 1950. Meanwhile, his younger sister came up to join him. She looked after the house, and she looked after me. And we lived as a quite a happy little family until it was January 1949, when actually he had to leave the island because he was suffering from tuberculosis. But the time I had with him was wonderful. I had him all to myself. He was very, very keen, absolutely, he just simply wanted to be a father to me. And so he and I would have times together. We'd go fishing. There were little incidents. At one point, we nearly drowned together in a particular well-known tidal race. And at the time, of course, he was writing 1984. And if it had gone wrong, and these little accidents often can go wrong, he would have drowned. I probably would have drowned as well. Of course, no war will know 1984, so I wouldn't be sitting here. And we wouldn't be doing the play in the theatre tonight. So it's all chance that these things happen. But I did enjoy myself there as a little boy. He was ill. He worked all day long. He would go to his bedroom. He would type, and then he would come down for lunch. And then after lunch, he would go and he would carry on writing. And then in the evening, we would go out. We'd go fishing in the summertime for lobsters. And he generally wanted to be an absolutely genuine father to me. And he was absolutely committed to being a father. His biggest problem, of course, was he suffered from tuberculosis. He was also a heavy smoker, which doesn't help, by the way. And, of course, he was worried in case he passed on the disease to me. So he had this problem of trying to keep me slightly at arm's length, and yet wanting to for me to be able to sit on his knee and just be father and son. And this continued on. Sadly, he had to go to hospital for a period of 9 months. During our time, when we were on Jura, he was given some streptomycin, which had to be brought from the States. Sadly, he reacted very badly to it and was unable to complete the course. It did do his tuberculosis some good, but it didn't cure it completely. And having finished writing 1984 all on his own, he then more or less collapsed and had to go to hospital again. So in January 1949, he went down to England to be closer to his specialist. And he was in a sanatorium for 7 months. And then he moved to London in October 1949 and died in January 1950. So that left me with his younger sister, who then became my legal guardian and brought me up.
1: An incredible link. And I, thought he had written 1984, was finishing it while he was very sick to get it done, and you just confirmed that.
17: Yes, he didn't think he was actually going to die. He knew he was ill. Because the problem in those days, he wouldn't have realized really quite how serious his tuberculosis was. Had he had today's medical facilities, of course, they would have known far sooner how ill he was and would have been able to do something about it. But in those days, all he had was an X-ray. And you have no idea how corroded his arteries were, his bronchial arteries were.
1: The voice you're hearing is Richard Blair, who is the son of Eric Arthur Blair. Who is Eric Arthur Blair? You know his name. George Orwell is the name. And we're going to talk about a stage production of 1984 that opens officially tonight. We'll talk about that in a little while. But right now I want to introduce you to three people that are going to take over more.

0: Yes.
1: Excellent. I know that this man has as well, so I'll let you ask the questions, and I'm going to just sort of back away and allow you to lead the discussion. Do you want to start, Serena?
2: Mr. Blair, could you tell us a little bit about the production that brought you here to Pittsburgh, and how do you think that the American interpretation of 1984 will differ from the UK version?
3: Actually, I have to say that I'm not fully familiar with the production that's going to take place here. There have been several productions over many, many years, certainly in the United Kingdom and elsewhere. The one that I've just been discussing this with Wayne here, and it would appear to be something similar to the one that had been put out about 3 years ago that we had in the UK, which has been very, very successful. I have to say that when I was talking to my literary executor, who runs the literary side of the Orwell Estate, he was a little bit worried that it might not do very well. Well, he got that one wrong completely, because it's done two production runs in the United Kingdom. It's gone to Australia, and it is going to go to Broadway in June. So that augurs well, and I'm sure that the production that we will see here this weekend will be equally as good. And I keep my fingers crossed that it might even be better.
4: Wanted to say that this book is unlike anything I've ever read, ever. And I've read a lot of books. I love books. And I just wanted to talk about the fact that a lot of people like to have this misconception that George Orwell was trying to tell the future with this book. And I wanted to know what you thought about people thinking that.
3: Yes, that actually is a misconception that many people make. And it's one that he pointed out himself. He said this is not what is going to be the future. He said it could be something like the future. It's not necessarily going to happen, but this is, if you take a certain set of scenarios, this is possibly how it might pan out, for the want of a better word. He did use, of course, things like telescreen. He was able to he didn't foretell what was going to happen, obviously, but he had a sense of how, I guess, technology was going to evolve. Because don't forget, he actually worked for the British Broadcasting Corporation in London for 2 years, so he understood about broadcasting, mm-hmm. and by broadcasting, of course, therefore you have the ear of people. You can then, if you're broadcasting, then you can tell all sorts of things. He was broadcasting to the Far East, as it happens, but I think he had the sense that he realized what you can do if you have control of the media.
5: Mm-hmm. Do you think that now, with a lot of people making parallels between this book and the current situation in society, that there's going to be a lot more of productions and different interpretations of it?
3: There have been productions of 1984 in film and stage plays since the early 50s. There have been television productions and there have been stage plays. So I would like to think that there would be productions in the future. What seems to be happening is that as 1984, as we've gone through the years, somehow world events seem to clash with it from time to time. And everyone suddenly says, oh my goodness, this is a bit Orwellian, this is a bit 1984, because of what's happening in world affairs. What's happening in world affairs, of course, has been happening since time immemorial. We've always had this situation of governments, whoever they may be, always wanting to try and impose their will on the people. So from that point of view, 1984 is no different. So every now and again, there's a kind of a bit of a clash. And it's, we have one at the moment. I think a lot of people are sort of, I think we all know we're all looking towards the White House, aren't we?
2: What quality of your father's work do you think allows it to stand the test of time and be able to be relevant?
3: Simplicity. Simplicity of words, so that it can be understood by everybody. He didn't try to make things complicated. He was always an honest writer. He was very observant about what he saw about him, and he

0: was able to write very quickly about what he was and interpret what he saw and what he was seeing in governments. He could see how knowledge can be manipulated if you have control of it. And that is what he was doing. 1984 and his previous book, of course, Animal Farm, are the ones that we all are familiar with. There are, in fact, many others, and I would urge you, I really would urge you, to go back and start and look at the essays that he wrote. They are extraordinarily interesting, very prescient, and they are so well written. His ability, I mean, a good story, of course, has a middle, a beginning, and an end. And he never, whatever he does when he's writing a story or writing an essay, he never loses sight of what he's talking about. It may wander off at a tangent slightly, but he would always come back and he would always give you an answer to the original question that he poses when he's writing. So that you never lose sight of, so you don't lose sight of what's being, what he's saying. He writes about all sorts of odd subjects, politics. He writes about, there's a lovely essay about a toad, the toad in springtime. He writes how to make a good cup of tea. There are all sorts of quirky little things, essays that he wrote. And some of the best ones, I would recommend there's at least four or five. One is he wrote about Burma, called a Hanging, which is a very powerful essay. Another one is called Shooting an Elephant, which also is a very powerful essay. Another one, which was libelous, was called Such Were the Joys, which was his experience at prep school as a 12, 13-year-old, which wasn't published until after his death, until after the death, in fact, of the headmaster and headmistress of the school he was at, because it was libelous. The other one was How the Poor Die in Paris. When he was experiencing what it was like to be a down and out in both London and subsequently, well, in Paris as well. He wrote a wonderful essay called How the Poor Die, because he was in hospital with pneumonia, and he watched this man in the bed next to him, and he said it's extraordinarily well written and just observant essays. But there are many others, so I do urge you to go back and. And if you find them, if you can get a hold of them, do read them.
1: I wanted to talk about the relevance and relation between Orwell's character, Winston, and himself. Like, do you think as he was writing it, he put his own type of... Obviously, it's his opinion, but, like, his own self into the character...
0: Oh, was my father like Winston? I'm not sure that. Well, he was brought up, of course, as a middle class citizen. He came from a middle class family. He worked in the Burmese police force, so he experienced what it was like to be an imperialist, because Britain was in charge of Burma in those days. So he understood what it was like to be subjugating other people, and that's what he disliked. So the answer to your question is, I suppose he took himself back into the world of being controlled by somebody else. Was he understood what it was like to be controlled, so I suppose, therefore, there was an element of Winston there somewhere between him and himself, that he used himself as possibly a little bit of the character.
2: It seems like in everything that I've read from him, a common theme is that the dangers of blindly following. Do you think he feared how dangerous it could be when one blindly follows something that they don't truly understand? He was trying to make a statement on that with that?
0: Yes, possibly. Well, what he was doing, you're quite right there, in the sense that don't take everything at face value. Question what is being said to you, because there's always a hidden meaning somewhere, especially when it's coming from, shall we say, higher up. So, yes, you truth can be manipulated, so you just have to look very carefully at what's being said. You know, the example was that I think he said back in the 1940s when we had rationing in England, that the government has said, somebody asked the government, would there be bread rationing? The government said no. And his answer to that was, yes, probably will be, there will be bread rationing, which there probably was. I can't remember at that particular time. So this is the point about what I'm trying to say is that you always have to sort of question what's being said. I say that now because at my age I get a little bit cynical. One shouldn't be cynical, and I certainly at your age you mustn't be cynical. Please, please don't be. But nevertheless, don't be naive, and always just kind of listen to what's being said, and think about, well, is there some other way? Is somebody saying something else? Is there a hidden meaning in there? So you're quite right. Be vigilant, be observant, and just don't take everything at face value.
3: If you just tuned in, you're hearing the voice of Richard Blair, the son of George Orwell, adopted son of George Orwell. Son, just the same.
0: Okay.
3: and to me, it's one and the same. You're talking earlier about the wonderful moments spent with him. Also with us, Serena Zetz, Megan Ortega, and Brooke Doran from Pittsburgh Kappa and Valley High. The production of 1984, which we're talking about, is going to be staged by Prime Stage Theater. And Wayne, can you tell us a little bit about the adaptation and also the run dates and times?
4: Sure. We run into...
3: Excuse me. This is Wayne Brenda, is from Prime Stage Theater.
4: Okay. I will tell you, we're very honored to have Richard here. And it is our 20th anniversary season, but to have Richard join us on this very, very special production is really, really, really incredible. And in fact, we have a special tea with him tomorrow afternoon at 1 o'clock before the show, and then he's going to be talking to the audiences after tomorrow afternoon's production. A 2:30 production, so that might encourage you to look for that. One of the things about the production is, when you were talking about different productions of it too, is when we were looking at the script, one of the things I liked about this script, it really tells the story. It really follows the story of 1984, and really follows the relationship between Winston and Julia, and shows how through that relationship, basically what people can go through and what happens, and I think that's really important. I think people will really enjoy it. I know people came out to the preview last night and were quite impressed. And also, you know, parents with younger people, you know, your age and even some younger, they were impressed with it too. They got, wow, this is really important. So we're really proud of the production, very, very proud of it. Directed by Richard Keitel, and we're very proud of it.
3: I'm going to turn it right back to you three in a moment. I just need to say a quick hello to Lauren in Portersville, who's listening this morning. She's 14. Hi, Lauren. You just turned 14, I understand. And your parents asked us to say hello, Mark and Jen, and also Sarah and Ben say hello to you. You're described as a ray of sunshine. And I believe every word of that, listening in Portersville. And I also just need to take a moment and take a deep breath and remind you that you're listening to the show that gets your weekend off to a good start, the Saturday Light Brigade at WRCT Pittsburgh, WIUPFM Indiana, WMCO New Concord, Ohio, WSHJ Grove City, WNJR Washington, WCUC Clarion, WOHM Charleston, WMCK FM McKeesport, Radio Phoenix in Arizona, and IQKidsRadio.org, also on the Audio Now Network, where you can listen by calling 515-605-9542. Radio doesn't watch you the way Big Brother can. We're talking about 1984. And Serena, I'm going to turn it back over to you.
1: I have a question for both Wayne and Richard. There's something about plays that bring a book to life and bring a story to life and does something different for the audience. Mm-hmm. So what do you hope that the public and that the audience can take away from the stage production of 1984 rather than the book?
4: I think, well, actually, we do bring literature to life, and I think it really, I want people to really get the essence of what Richard's dad, what his father was writing, you know, really get the story. And I think through theater, because it's live, you can really connect with the characters. And through connecting with the characters, I think you really will get the message of what George Orwell really wanted to say with this, and just because of getting caught up in what happens with them. So I think that's the power of theater, and that's the power. And also, if you haven't read it, people will come out. Hopefully, they'll go look at this and go, wow, I think I want to read that book, or I want to reread the book. You know, that's what we're hoping to.
0: Yeah, I absolutely agree with you, Wayne. The thing about theater, live theater, is that the characters have the opportunity to get into the skin of the character they're playing, and if they're really good, they can then just give it, somehow get in there and think themselves as the character, morph themselves into, in this case, of course, into the character of Winston, or it might be Julia, whoever, or O'Brien, and give it their all, as it were, for the want of a better word, just to interpret how they feel that the book is going and what they're trying to put over, and put it over with as much emotion as they can muster.
1: It's interesting to see the way that people perceive media these days compared to the world in 1984, as in that the government controlled media-like type things to watch over. But now we have in America a president who doesn't want anything to do with the media. And I don't know how much you know extensively about that and whatnot, but I wanted to know what you felt about media itself.
0: The answer to your question about what is going on in the White House and your new president is that, A, it would be disingenuous of me to pass a comment one way or the other, because I don't know enough about American politics to make a comment. My official comment, well, not my official comment, because I'm the patron and a committee member of the Orwell Society, we take a very neutral stance, obviously, on what goes on in the world. That is part of our brief as a charity, is we're not allowed to make pass a comment one way or the other. But all I would say is that what's going on in the White House, I would describe as tension and compression while they learn to live with one another.
2: Do you think whenever your father was writing the book that he knew that it was going to have such an impact and it would be analyzed by so many people and a required reading for schools and so many things for so many years to come?
0: Ah, yes. Well, he did actually at one point say, he said, I finished this book. It's not as bad as I thought it would be, although it's not as good as it could be. This is either going to be totally ignored or is going to take the world by storm. That's what he actually said when he had finished it.
4: And if I may ask a question, the title, there's a lot of questions about the title, where the title came from. Do you have any?
0: Yes. Well, the title, of course, originally the title was going to be The Last Man in Europe. And then his agent kind of questioned that. It was a bit sort of slightly weak. And really, I think in the end, it was simply what it was being written in 1948. He just simply reversed the date. Because it was far enough in the future for nobody to be really, to be able to kind of say, oh, crikey, this is what's going to happen, you know, in a few years' time. 1984 in 1948 was a long way ahead. So it was far enough ahead for it to be science fiction in the future, as opposed to something that was actually going to happen tomorrow.
5: Just a few minutes ago, you referenced your work with the Orwell Society. Could you tell us more about that work and, as a group,
0: Yes. What
5: do you do?
0: Certainly. The Orwell Society was started only about 7 years ago, in 2010. It was put forward by a lady. I won't go into the details of it because it's a bit boring. But we started this society because, essentially, someone said, is there an Orwell Society? The answer was no. Well, this lady said, well, we'll start one. So we started this up, and it became official in 2010. Our aim as a society is to promote the works of Orwell and promote discussion amongst our members. We also have an events manager, and we do all sorts of things with our members. Every second year we go to Spain. Because my father fought in the Spanish Civil War in 1937 and was wounded, we go out to Spain, to Barcelona, to see where he was in the street battles of Barcelona, and then out to the Aragon front, where he fought in the trenches. And this goes down very well. We take out about 15, 16 members, and we go out in the month of May. The following year, and what we're doing is, it's time and time about, is we then go to the island of Jura, where I was brought up, and we take out about 24 members, and we go to the farmhouse at Barn Hill, and I then lead the members through the house, and I show them where the dining room was, where he in the sitting room, where he wrote 1984, and we just simply stand around and we talk. The house is still owned by the same family that we rented it from back in 1946, and they come round and they allow us to go through the house because it's a holiday home. And so those are the two major events that we do. We also go down to his graveside in Oxfordshire in England on his birth date, and we have a meeting there, and I do some readings from I choose something from one of his essays. We have been up to see my mother's grave up in Newcastle. She came from Newcastle on Tyne, up in the northeast of England. So we have been up there. We have been to Paris. We did a day trip to Paris to see where he was, where he lived as a penniless writer in Paris. And when eventually he lost all his money and he became a plongeur, a washer-upper in a well-known Parisian hotel. He doesn't say what the hotel is because he would have probably been liable, especially in what he actually had to say. So we are doing all sorts of things. We, in fact, surprised, we as a society are going to go to a town called Wigan in northern England, which is celebrating the 80th anniversary of the book called The Road to Wigan Pier, which he wrote. And it was he was asked to go up there to report on the social conditions. And we are now going to go back up as a society, and we've been invited to go and celebrate this occasion. There are a lot of Wiganites who actually didn't like the book. They thought it was... He painted a very gloomy picture. Well, of course, it was done. He wrote it in 1936, during the Depression, when everything was very grey and black and white. So we are doing things all the time. We're hoping to do a cycle ride from the house that he was married in Hertfordshire in England to the place called Southwold, where his parents lived. And where there is a wall plaque on the house there, we're hoping to do something along the lines. So this is all for charity, so raising money. And we are a charitable organisation as well. And what we do is that we invite undergraduates, graduates, to submit essays along the lines of an Orwellian dystopian fictional essay. 3,000 words, and we've been doing this now. This is the third year, and I'm one of the judges, and our chairman, who is a professor of journalism at Lincoln University in England, he's another judge, and we have another judge. So three judges, and we have 20, 25 essays are submitted each year, and we go through them, we find out, we judge to see which one is the best. So we are, and we also offer a bursary to graduates. Undergraduates to go to university, and not a lot, but it's better than nothing.
3: And OrwellSociety.com,
0: yes, www.orwellsociety.com.
3: And I was taking a look earlier in the week. There's a lot of neat stuff there. And to become a member is, I think it's, for a student, it's £10.
0: It's very modest.
3: Yeah, it's very that's about $10. It's very inexpensive.
0: And you are all welcome to join if you wish. And you can come to England and you'll be more than welcome to come and do some of the things that we do.
3: If you're just joining us, you're hearing Richard Blair, son of Eric Arthur Blair, who you know by his pen name, George Orwell, author of Animal Farm and also 1984 and other works. We just have a couple minutes left, and I'd like to give you each an opportunity to ask any questions that you might have. I also want to remind you, if you're tuned in for Andrew Laswell, he'll be performing a full set shortly. And do you have a question you didn't?
6: Does House Knob do out there?
7: Mm-hmm.
6: Okay.
8: Yes.
7: So we can keep that down because they're having a meeting out there.
6: Right?
8: Yes.
6: Yeah, true.
8: Yes.
6: We could maybe
7: just play a different song.
6: Go grab a random person from out there and have them be. Again.
8: Yes,
6: that
8: let's
6: my
8: shake
6: intro
8: somebody
6: song
8: down.
7: And then can you turn on the. Yeah.
8: I don't know. Put Clayton in there. See what happens.
6: Right.
7: Yep.
6: Oh, bad idea.
9: Look at that, it's wrong angle.
8: Perhaps a bad idea.
6: For Chapton's stance.

0: 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I'm this adventure's Dungeon Master Finch, a 12th grader at Pittsburgh Kappa. Normally, I play Millette, the half-elf merchant. Today, our players are...
1: Sam, a 9th grader at City High. I play Caspian, the sorcerer owlfolk.
2: May, an 11th grader at Kappa. I play Peppermint Kringle, the Goblin Ranger.
3: Felix, a 12th grader at City Cheddar High School. I play Nosh Incinerator, the Fighter Goblin.
0: Well, folks, let's get straight into it.
3: Straight into it.
1: I'm getting so straight into it right
0: now. As those viewers from our last season will know, from our second-to-last episode of our last season will know, we left on a slight cliffhanger of this villain, the Archduke. And then plans changed, and now we're playing different characters, and thus a time jump has happened. So I hope I picked a good song.
1: Different characters. I don't know what you mean.
0: In the years following the previous campaign, many things have changed in the land. The Archduke has largely seized power. Although there were initial attempts from a certain party of adventurers to stop him, something strange has happened with them.
1: Something strange.
0: Each of them have disappeared from the public eye for reasons unknown after a strange meeting with the Archduke, the events of which are unknown. In the years which followed, he has largely seized power of the land. The kingdom has fallen. You three adventurers. You know, as one would expect, the economy isn't doing great.
3: Oh no.
0: You three adventurers have received...
1: the post office?
3: Huh? Okay.
1: The post office.
0: The post office is doing suspiciously great.
1: Interesting.
0: The rest of the economy is not. You three adventurers have received intel from a disgruntled guard of the Archduke that there is a very poorly guided stash of wealth of the Archduke's just west of your small town. It was kept hidden on account of it was not very well guarded.
3: Mm-hmm.
0: But you receive this intel and you've decided, on account of you do not have money, to go investigate and perhaps gain some riches. You have just arrived at the entrance to what seems to be a very hastily covered cave entrance. It's... Can everyone roll insight for me, please?
3: Yes, I can.
1: Yes, I can.
3: That's an unnatural 20.
2: I got a 17.
1: That's a 21.
0: Oh boy, okay. It is... Something feels wrong about this. This is... The Archduke is very meticulous.
3: Mm.
0: He is rarely seen, but he is very meticulous. He would not leave something like this so terribly guarded.
3: Something doesn't seem right here. Can I roll perception on top of insight?
0: Sure.
3: Okay, let me...
1: So quiet.
3: Spooky quiet. Oh boy.
2: Can I also roll perception?
0: Yes.
3: I have an 11 on perception.
1: Think someone will roll good enough? Never mind. Looks like I'm rolling perception.
2: I got a 4.
3: Save us.
1: Oh, 4.
0: Wonderful. Well, you can't... There, as far as you can tell, it's not like the entrance is trapped or anything. It's just... it's a cave entrance which has been covered up by vines and leaves and stuff so as to obscure it. But it is, now that you know what you're looking for, still pretty obviously the entrance to a cave.
3: Does it seem like the path is kind of like worn into the entrance of the cave? Does it seem like there's like muck and trails and footprints like that are constantly going in and out? Or is it kind of like a not been touched in a while kind of vibe?
0: I will say you got an 11.
3: Yes.
0: I will say it is muddy right outside the entrance of the cave, and it's not necessarily super, like, that could be from tread, from common walking, but it also could be because it rains here a lot, and it has just rained.
3: Okay.
2: Can I smell anything weird? I'm like
3: with the four.
1: Do our characters know each other already? Or?
2: Oh yeah. We know each other?
0: Oh yeah.
3: I feel like we do.
0: Yeah, I would say you do. If we wanted to do, we'd either say that you do, or we could say this guard just came up to these three adventurers who happened to be near each other and was like, "Hey, there's some gold over there. I hate the Archduke. Go steal from him."
2: Sure. Okay.
0: We can go with. Well, what should we want to do?
3: I mean, if we have like Smash Bros. Music, we can do Choose Your Fighter and introduce us.
0: Ooh, heck yeah. True. I fear I don't have Smash Bros. Music, but I do have.
1: Why not? All right, who's going first? We'll roll a d4 for it. 1, 2, 3, and then on a 4, I reroll because it's 4. It's like it's me. All right. You guys see an owl folk. It's an owl person. They've got like a hood over them. If it was a certain owl, it would be like a great horned owl. They've got like a satchel that seems to have been given to them by the post office that they work for. They're a courier. They came here to take a letter to someone. That's about all you see.
3: Okay.
1: I forgot to mention. They got like on their arms, it's like feathers draped down like a cape. Kind of.
0: Okay.
2: my character is a goblin. She has like a sort of like darkish red hair, a little bit maroon, and with a white streak of hair in the middle. That kind of like wraps around a bit like a peppermint. As well as some different sort of red and white garments on her, mistletoe in her hair, and spoons, silver spoons, at her side, and also has a white wolf that is like 11 inches shorter than her, that she can basically ride as a horse.
0: Okay, fair enough.
3: My character is a very stubby, short goblin who is wearing full samurai gear. He's carrying a katana. He's got like a gravelly, angry voice and seems to be brooding all the time.
0: Okay.
3: Let's get on with this cave.
1: Why is everyone here so short?
3: How tall are you?
2: It's my parents.
1: I was saying that in character.
3: Oh, how tall are you?
1: He's like 5'8".
3: Oh my god. Why are we here with a giant? We'll never be able to sneak around now.
1: I don't know what you mean. I'm very stealthy. It's a species-specific perk.
3: Oh.
1: It's called Silent Feathers.
3: I didn't know we get specific perks. Can I... So the cave entrance is like kind of like covered by moss and such, right?
0: Covered by like vines. It seems like they haven't naturally grown like this. They've been placed here, but it is a thick, relatively thick cover of vines.
3: Can I take my sword and stab through the vines to see if there's anything behind it?
0: Sure. There does not seem to be.
3: Mm. Okay, well, there's doesn't seem to be anything behind it, which means there's probably a further tunnel down. Do we want to go in, or do we think this is a trap?
0: You can also, I'll say, like, it's not so thick that you can't see through it.
3: Oh, so I can see through it?
0: Yeah, like in certain places there are holes in the cover.
3: Do I view any light or, I mean, I have night vision, but do I view anything inside?
0: Go ahead and roll investigation for me.
3: Ooh. That is a 18.
0: Okay, great. You can make out that this seems to lead into a... Not a foyer, a threshold, sort of. The cave goes in a little bit, and then there's a wall which has a door in it.
3: Okay. Well, what does my other party members want to do?
2: I'm going to go ahead and just I guess maybe start sneaking into the cave as well as I can. Just kind of sort of like hunched over, like sort of crawling in.
0: Okay. Could I get you to roll stealth?
2: Yeah. That's a dirty 20.
0: Dang. Okay. Yeah. Very. You're sneaking pretty well. Not really any sounds.
3: Is there any cave ambience?
4: In fact, there is.
3: There we are.
4: Which I was waiting until everyone got into the cave, but since you have specially requested it.
1: This cave is so ambient.
0: Yes. Well, as you all step in, you all get past the vines, find that, as far as you can tell, it's just a wall, and there is a door in the wall.
3: Well, not to spend 14 minutes on a door, I'd choose to touch the doorknob and see if it opens. Oh, God.
5: Oi!
3: Oi to you back.
5: Oi, that's my freaking nose right there, mate.
1: Oh, I know what this...
3: Oh, no.
1: I think I know what you're doing.
3: Don't tell me you have a riddle.
5: Oh. Well, a riddle? Why would I have a riddle?
3: Oh.
5: I'm meant to stop you from coming in, mate.
3: Well, I mean...
2: Are you hungry? You seem a little hungry. You're a little
5: especially.
2: Bit cranky.
1: I think I have a letter for you or someone behind that door.
5: What, behind the door? There's no behind the door, mate.
1: Are you just a door?
3: If you're just...
5: Yes.
1: Oh, we're talking to a door. Interesting.
3: Why would there be a door if nobody's behind it?
5: Well, because I can't let you get in and get the riches and whatnot now, can I?
1: Wait, are you locked?
5: Click. Now I am. Got the reminder.
3: Oh, boy. Well, Mr. Door, can I ask what your HP is?
5: My name's Phil. Thank you very much.
3: Mr. Phil Door, can I ask...
5: not my name.
3: What are you made out of, Mr. Phil Door?
5: Well, I'm made of, let's see, flesh, mostly.
3: Oh.
2: Is, does this door have, like human flesh, or, like...
5: Oh, well...
2: No, not, like, out of character.
0: It just appears to be wood, but...
2: Okay.
1: Can I cast Knock on this door?
5: Oh. Oi!
1: That's a spell that opens doors.
5: Excuse me!
1: I don't think I have to roll for that. No, I don't have to roll for that. It's instantaneous.
0: Okay, sure.
1: I think the way it would work is... So I just think this is cool. All the feathers are, like... Or all the spells are in relation to Caspian's feathers. So one flies off of his cape, and it goes into the lock, and the feather picks the lock. Pretty much.
0: Fair enough. Okay, I like this.
3: So you're just you're tickling the door's nose with a feather?
1: If you want
2: to
1: see it like that.
2: Aren't you forgetting to ask someone?
1: What?
2: Aren't you going to ask the door if it's okay with being unlocked?
1: No, actually, I'm not. It's a door. I'm opening you right now.
5: Oh no!
2: It probably tickles as a feather.
5: Oh boy! Oh golly! And as it moves, you see that the very low grade illusion on the door goes away immediately as soon as it's moved. The door is not made of wood. It is indeed made of flesh, a strange amalgamation of flesh and machine.
1: Ew. Gross.
2: Ooh, can
1: gross.
2: I taste it?
1: Grunka lunka.
3: No, you can't.
0: Why?
2: To see
0: can.
2: If I
1: you
2: can
1: say flesh
2: tell
1: and machine.
2: What kind of flesh and machine it is.
3: I think you gotta cook it first.
1: Who produces this? Is it from a factory?
2: I
5: don't know where I come from. Do you remember when you
1: I'm
5: were
1: I'm asking
5: born?
1: This out of character. Is this a Grunka Lunka?
0: You don't know what a Grunka Lunka is?
1: Okay, no. All right.
2: I got a 6 for tasting the door. What does it taste like?
3: A 6?
0: It.
3: Nothing you can describe.
0: It doesn't... You cannot discern what type of machine and flesh it is. It tastes like...
2: You don't taste like wood.
0: The closest... The closest thing you can match it is the taste of motor oil.
1: Can I roll history or arcana?
0: I would say just do insight.
1: Insight. Interesting.
0: Insight or history?
3: Is the door stationary?
1: Oh, that's a natural 20. Doesn't matter.
0: Okay, lovely. This is very clearly a manufactured minion of the Archduke.
1: Well... figured.
0: You recall hearing that the earliest models were something called a Grunka Lunka.
2: Wait, the Archduke.
0: Are you about to ask me if the Archduke is Whimsical Tim?
2: Yeah.
0: We know this.
2: Oh, it is?
0: Yes.
1: He's like everyone.
0: We
2: the audience probably doesn't know this.
0: They probably but
3: the audience will
0: know this. They also don't know who Whimsical Tim is.
3: I think
1: to the fault of no one.
3: I would like to stab the door multiple times. I'd like to roll combat because we can't. We're heisting.
0: Well, okay, first I want to finish description for you. This in the years following the Archduke's takeover.
1: Yeah.
0: While he does largely employ non-manufactured guards, several of his more specialized minions are this strange amalgam of flesh and machine. Nobody is sure where, if at all, he sources the flesh. But it is...
2: Oh.
1: The farm.
2: Well, I just realized I would recognize this.
0: Mm. We flipped a coin and that's not canon.
1: Yeah,
0: that's
2: not canon.
1: Not.
2: What?
0: What do you mean?
2: We didn't flip a coin.
0: Why would you recognize this?
2: Because her backstory is...
1: Oh, yeah. The one shot.
2: They took over her.
0: Did she eat one?
2: No, she didn't. She didn't.
0: Okay, so she doesn't recognize the taste of it.
2: Oh, yeah. No, she doesn't.
1: So we establish that instead of Mechanicus, we're doing the post office. I think the post office would still be run by Modrones. You know what those guys are?
0: I do, yes.
1: The guy from Mechanicus?
0: Yeah.
1: Those are vaguely flesh and machine, so.
0: Interesting. That would explain. Yeah, actually, that would explain why the post office didn't get hit by the economic downfall.
1: You know what the Modrones look like?
0: I do, yes.
1: Okay.
0: Anyway. All that to say, this door is very clearly a manufactured minion of the Archduke.
3: Oh. Mm-hmm. Well, my character hates the Archduke, so can I...
0: Most people do.
3: Mm-hmm. Can I...
1: Wait, how would you know that it's the Archduke?
3: I don't know. I don't think anybody should witness this heist, so I'm sorry, Mr. Fildor. I will have to take you out of this conversation.
2: Wait!
0: What does that mean?
3: Wait? Why?
1: It's a door.
3: What do we have? It's a door.
2: I think he's just hungry.
0: I'm really not hungry.
3: He's not hungry.
0: I don't have a stomach.
2: Does it have a mouth?
0: It does.
1: It's a door.
0: Yes.
2: Can I take a peppermint out of my bag and shove it in its mouth?
0: Sure.
2: Okay. Great. I guess. I'm gonna do that. Do I have to roll?
0: No.
2: Okay, I'm doing that.
0: What do I do with this?
1: I opened the door when I casted Knock. I'm going to go behind it.
0: Yeah, that makes sense.
3: But
0: I don't have a stomach or taste buds. What is...
3: Smart.
0: What is this thing?
2: You're missing out.
0: Okay.
3: All right, well, I rolled a 18 to hit, so does that beat its armor's class?
0: Yes.
1: Well, that's a door.
0: It is a stationary door.
3: So it's 1d8 plus 2. That's 9 damage.
0: Okay. Yeah.
3: Slashing.
0: Just for sake of efficiency, Phil's dead.
1: Oh, why would you do that?
3: Because there can't be any witnesses.
1: Do doors have feelings?
0: I was a manufactured minion of the Archduke.
1: Yes, we figured.
0: Well, you figured.
1: I figured.
3: I didn't know that information.
1: Bro, who do I give this? Was this your letter? Or?
3: I don't think it can answer anymore.
1: Oh, it's dead.
2: At least he died.
3: Well, is there treasures behind his corpse?
1: Spells.
0: When you walk into the room, you are not immediately greeted by the treasure room you're promised.
3: Darn it. No treasure. Why?
0: It is instead a large chamber. This seems to be a sort of derelict fort.
1: This fort is so derelict.
3: Is there an echo?
0: Sure. I don't have an echo sound effect.
3: Is anyone there? Is anyone there? Is anyone there?
0: No response.
3: Oh. I guess nobody's there.
1: How dark is it in here?
0: It is dark. There is no natural... The only natural light comes from the door. However, we all have dark vision?
3: Yeah. Yes, indeed.
1: But do you remember when I explained what dark vision is?
0: I do. It means you all see in grayscale.
1: Actually, do we? Because I cast light.
3: Oh.
0: Well, curse you.
3: Oh, so many pretty colors.
1: Another feather flicks off from their, arm feather thing, and it starts shimmering and kind of just hovers in their hand. He holds it up like a torch.
0: Mm-hmm. Okay. Yes. In the light, you can see in color what you could see before anyway, which is
1: colors are important.
0: You're in a sort of
3: Entwins.
5: You're in the Entwins way womb.
0: Oh my god. you're in the
5: entrance room. There is one hall going straight forward which reaches back to the end of the room. And there is a door on either side of you, which you can't see through and do not seem to be alive.
0: Mm-hmm. Not yet.
3: So there's one door and then a big hall, right?
5: Yes, and you can see the hall has two doors to the right and one door to the left, as well as a branching path to the left.
3: Well, there's a door per person, but I don't think we want to split the party that much.
2: Do any of them look particularly different at
3: That's
2: all?
3: That's a perception.
2: Should I roll?
5: Yeah, go ahead and roll perception.
2: Dirty 20.
5: Okay. I would say the thing that looks the most different is... None of the doors that you can see look especially distinct from each other.
3: Mm-hmm.
5: Although I will say with Dirty 20, you can see, like, looking around a bit, you see that there is a spiral staircase going upwards from... going downwards from the branching path to the left. Also, you can see that there are several... long since burnt out torches around this place, but we have light already.
0: Yeah.
3: What do you see?
2: There's stairs over there. Should we go down the stairs or choose one of these doors?
3: Well, I mean, if I was a very rich evil guy, I would put my money as far down into the ground as possible, so nobody could rob it. So. I'd have to say let's go to the staircase.
1: Mm, I agree.
2: I don't know. I think if I was rich, I think I would put my money...
1: Peppermint, we're going downstairs.
3: Veto.
2: Okay.
1: Peppermint, we're going downstairs.
5: Okay.
2: Oh, man.
3: We just take Peppermint's hand and push them downstairs.
2: push me down the stairs.
0: Peppermint is dead.
1: No.
5: Oh, I will also remind our viewers, this feels like an apt opportunity... that at the end of last campaign, we did blow up the soul crystal, which means this campaign, death does have meaning.
1: Hey, does that mean
2: not if I have
1: there's
2: a
1: chance
2: it.
1: That Troy is level 20 now?
5: There is. I never said that there wasn't.
1: Yeah, well, I said that there is.
3: Oh.
5: Okay.
3: Bomb, bomb, bomb, DM nightmare.
1: Well, Christmas episode sled.
5: Yep. Okay. Anyway, you all turn down the branching hallway to go... down the stairs. I will say perception for looking for different doors carries over to here. There are three doors, two to the left, one to the right, going down. Sorry, let me better describe the hall. Directly to your right is the staircase, then a little bit further down is one door, and then on the left there are two doors. The closest door to the left is more fancy looking. It looks more...
1: Fancy door.
2: I'm running to that one and observing
3: oh.
2: it.
3: Okay, I'm going to hide behind a rock.
1: There she goes.
5: There are no... This isn't, like, cave at this point. This is a room.
3: Oh.
5: I should have...
3: Is there room ambience?
2: I want to go in...
5: There's
2: is there,
5: room
2: like, a
5: ambience? Dark gothic castle music.
1: That sounds about right.
3: Yeah, that works.
1: I like this.
2: Is there, like, a... Could you describe, maybe, what this door looks like? Does it have, like, a... keyhole or something? Can I see light coming from in there?
5: This door is a darker, more finished wood than the rest. It is clearly... Are you a connoisseur of different types of tree, perchance?
2: I'd say I am.
3: You're an arborist?
2: Can I lick it to figure out what kind of tree it is?
5: Can just see.
2: No, I want to
5: okay,
2: lick it.
5: Sure.
2: I have to lick it to figure out.
5: Great, okay.
3: Is it a poplar, like a popsicle?
5: Get?
2: I got a one.
3: Oh.
5: Okay. You lick this and it tastes like metal.
1: Metal tree.
3: Metal trees.
1: Metal deer.
2: I was gonna, I thought I would get like a splinter or something.
5: That too.
2: Oh,
1: metal
2: from
1: splinter?
2: A, wait, what?
5: No, you got a one on it,
2: okay,
5: it tastes
2: so,
5: like
2: so
5: metal
2: it,
5: because
2: just,
5: you got a one.
2: Okay.
3: Well, why is there trees underground?
2: It's a door?
5: It's wood.
3: Oh. It's a, oh.
2: You lost his Roll. Mind.
5: Do I not
3: I've lost my mind.
5: D4?
3: Do you want
1: a
3: D4?
1: A D4.
5: I do need a D4, apparently, yeah.
3: Oh, wait. Is that four? That's four
1: Thank
3: enough.
1: You.
5: Yeah. What the frick do I have a duplicate? Oh, I see. Okay. Take one damage from the splinter.
2: Okay.
3: Oh,
2: that's
3: first damage of the season.
5: Ooh.
1: It's from splinter.
0: Also, you can see that this door, the rest of the doors had like little metal grates on them. This door does not, and it does have a keyhole, and you cannot see any light coming through the keyhole.
3: How many times can you cast knock?
1: I think I have like 3 more uses of it left.
3: Can we cast knock on the big fancy door?
1: Who is we?
3: I can cast not knock, but you can cast knock knock, so.
1: Fine.
2: Oh.
1: All right, how many doors am I knocking on?
3: One. The big fancy one I think should be a good one.
2: Is this my health?
1: Yeah. Okay. I go up to the door, one feather flies out, it kind of straightens out, goes into the keyhole, and opens it.
0: Okay. The door, which was already unlocked.
1: Oh my god. Do I get it back?
0: No.
1: Bruh.
3: I'm sorry.
1: Okay, well, then it opens on its own, so I don't have to touch the doorknob now. I wasted a second level spell slot.
3: Hey, no booby traps.
1: That's my highest level.
0: This is true. No booby traps, and in fact...
1: Can I suck a spell slot out of Nosh Incinerator?
3: I don't have any spell slots.
1: I'll find one somewhere in there.
0: Not, in fact, as you step into this room, not really much at all.
1: Wasted second there, level there spell is, slot for this.
0: This is what seems to be a hastily constructed rendition of a master bedroom.
3: Mm.
0: There is a bed. There are sheets haphazardly... Not haphazardly, sorry. Very neatly placed onto the bed.
1: Hmm.
0: This strikes you as strange with how old everything else seems. Bro.
2: Can I go sleep? Can I?
1: That bed is a mimic.
2: I'm
1: calling it. That bed is a mimic.
2: I'm going to run up and start jumping on the bed.
0: Okay.
2: Can I roll for that?
1: Damn, does this bed have a heartbeat?
2: Yeah.
3: Bed salivate?
0: Okay. No.
1: Impossible.
0: It's a normal bed.
2: Oh. Great, I'm jumping. Is it bouncy and like, is it very springer? Is it very like,
0: it's a very
2: like foam.
0: It is a very cheap mattress.
3: So stiff as a board.
0: Just about, yeah. This is clearly where this in what you would assume to be this day's function or this place's functional days as a fort. This would be the.
2: Would you say it's like the Sleeping Beauty holiday bed?
3: What? I don't
0: know
3: what that is.
0: I was never on that, so I couldn't tell you.
2: It was a board.
0: Okay. Anyway, this would be, you gather, the general's chambers. You would expect it to have a very nice bed.
3: Odd. So, can I roll perception to see if it looks like any of the furniture or the bed was, like, moved? Is there any scrape marks on the ground?
0: Sure.
3: Okay, perception. Please don't fail me now. Failed me.
0: Uh-oh.
2: It failed because it rolled.
3: Okay. Perception, please be good. That's plus 3. That's 8 on perception.
0: Okay,
1: 11.
0: Okay, that is enough, the 11, to notice that, no, there are no scratch marks at all.
3: Waste
0: chair,
3: of time.
0: No, it was not. It stands out to you as strange that the chair in the desk, it's been pushed in. It's not... out, and yet there is not a single mark indicating that it has ever been pulled away from the desk.
1: What do I see if I look back at the door?
0: Nothing out of the ordinary.
1: What about up?
0: Ceiling.
1: What about down?
0: Floor.
3: Can I?
1: Northeast, west,
2: can south. I search the desk?
0: Sure.
2: Should I? Would that be perception?
0: I would say investigation.

0: the audience until we come back from this short break, folks. Impossible. We'll be back in about some short amount of minutes.
1: Troy math. That's what that was.
2: Let's get some.
0: See ya.
3: Bye.

0: Welcome back, adventurers. I'm this week's DM, Finch, and you're listening to The Dice Bag, where we're live every Monday from 5 to 6 p.m. on Youth Express. This week, the players are...
1: Sam, I play Caspian, the Owl Folk Sorcerer.
2: May, I play Peppermint, the Goblin Ranger.
3: Felix, I play Nosh Insinkerator, the Goblin Fighter.
0: Wonderful. Then let's get directly back into it with our dark gothic castle music.
1: Castle, so dark and gothic. If it was music.
3: Who knows what
2: it's
3: would
2: not
3: happen.
2: Even a castle, but it's so castle.
1: It's a room.
0: It's so dark and gothic. It drowns out the fact
3: goodness,
0: that it's
3: I'm
0: not
3: getting
0: a castle.
3: Such dark and gothic vibes here.
0: When last we left off, we had just our adventurers had just noticed that the bedroom they're in, that would in theory be the general's quarters of this seemingly long abandoned fort, is wrong somehow. It seems almost like an IKEA model, like no one has ever actually lived in here.
2: I guess I just want to leave the room and look around more.
0: Okay.
1: I will do the same.
3: I think I want to see, I want to fully inspect the chair and desk. It seems suspicious to me.
1: Mimics.
3: I want to use
2: I want to
3: double check.
2: I just did that.
3: I want to investigate.
0: Okay, go ahead and roll investigation.
3: By moving it. I want to like look under it and move it and such.
0: Yeah, sure.
3: Investigation. That is a 10.
0: Okay. You don't notice anything differently than Peppermint does, that this is a strangely pristine, aside from, of course, the dust which has collected on account of it being in this room for

0: not as much dust as it, you feel like it should have.
1: That's strange.
0: It is in unnaturally pristine condition.
2: Could I actually take some of the blank paper with me?
0: Sure.
2: All right.
1: Can I actually take the feather with me?
0: Sure.
3: What?
1: Okay.
2: The ink.
3: Oh.
1: I take the feather and I offer it to, what was your character's name again?
3: Caspian.
1: I offer it to Caspian. I'm like, Caspian, look, I found another one of your knock feathers.
3: I really don't. All right, well, thank you.
2: And it has, like, dried ink on it.
3: Could use this to cast something.
1: So there's nothing other suspicious things, right? That's English.
0: Nothing in the room is different in any, is suspicious in any way different from this. This entire room is too pristine.
2: Did anyone check under the bed?
0: I don't believe so.
3: I'm gonna do that. I'm gonna check under the bed.
0: Okay. Nothing.
2: Actually, can I check the pillow? Can I, like, try to fluff it up?
3: Guys, or,
2: like,
3: I think there might be nothing in this room.
1: Can I exit the room
2: Are
1: and
2: there
1: then close
2: feathers
1: the door?
2: In the pillow?
0: No, it's memory foam.
1: Oh, that's pretty
2: that's
1: modern.
2: That's not real. That's not a real thing.
0: Excuse me, we have we not established that we had electricity and fantasy cell phones
3: that
0: last
3: is a good
0: season?
3: Point.
2: I don't remember the cell phones, but...
0: We all had phones the entire time. You just never used them. We established that at some point.
2: That's ridiculous.
3: Also, try out a steam-powered sled.
1: I called Bob sometimes.
3: Robert De Niro was there.
0: Dave?
1: Oh. Dave. I called Dave.
2: All right, well, I guess I'll what's the door right next to it?
0: The door right next to it is, it looks less pristine. It's the same as the rest of the doors in this place. The door has, you also notice as you leave this place, the inside of this door isn't nearly as pristine as the outside. As fancy as the outside. It is also in... pretty much seems just like an untouched door.
1: So wait, that means that the fancy outside is just to trick people into coming into this room to think it's the treasure, which means it might be one of the more dull doors that actually holds the treasure.
3: But okay, well, what's stopping them from just going outside after they realize there's nothing in here, which is what we're doing?
1: Well, I mean, there's how many doors are there?
3: Three.
2: Can I run around the hall unlocking all the doors?
1: God.
2: Or, like, trying to open them all? Just, like, opening all the doors?
0: Sure, you run around. None of the doors are locked.
2: I want to go to one, open it, swing it open, and then go to the next, swing it open.
0: Okay, are you...
2: There's two doors in this.
0: There's... Well, are you doing this for, like, the entire floor?
2: Yeah, the whole floor.
0: Okay, on the whole floor, there are 1, 2, 3, 4, 5, 7 remaining unopened doors.
3: That's a lot of doors.
2: Okay, well then I'm just gonna go to all of them and open them.
0: Yeah.
2: Swing them open.
0: None of them are locked.
3: Okay. What's behind door number 1?
0: Are you gonna like look into
2: it? I'm gonna like peek into it for like half a second.
0: Okay.
2: Like if I notice anything that like calls out to me.
0: I will say that even that is enough to notice that every room in this building follows the same pattern. It's all IKEA sets of actual rooms.
2: Like, just bedrooms or different rooms as well?
0: Different rooms. There's a dining hall. There's, you know, there's a communal bedroom. Again, it's a fort. It's, you know, soldiers allowed to have somewhere to sleep. There's, seems to be the captain's quarters, which is the one directly next to the general's quarters. There's just a general common area. There's a storage room, which is off to the entranceway. There's just another, it's just a large multi-purpose room. You can't really discern any particular use of it.
3: Maybe you were on the set of something.
1: I think we might have made it dumb, because why would they put their treasure in the fort if the fort's supposed to protect the treasure? But it wouldn't be in their sleeping quarters, would it?
3: Yeah, but I don't think these are sleeping quarters. I think this is like the set of a reality TV show.
1: Huh?
2: Is there an X anywhere?
0: Tom. Go ahead and roll investigation.
3: Maybe.
2: I got a 17.
0: Not like a classic X marks the spot.
2: Is there anything that looks like it would be like you can dig a treasure out of there?
3: We're in a stone room.
0: No, it is.
2: Or like
0: in
2: a
0: fact...
2: like a painting on the wall that looks weird.
0: No, there are in fact no paintings in the entire floor.
2: The music was spooky when you said that.
0: There are no paintings.
3: There is no paintings.
1: No paintings whatsoever. They don't know wall decor. Okay, that's good.
3: You know
1: good.
3: Who does?
0: Actually,
3: have,
0: no.
3: You know
0: sorry.
3: Who does have
0: sorry,
3: wall decor?
0: That's a lie. At the very end of both hallways, there is a painting. Each of them are very masterfully, almost robotic precision created
1: robotic.
0: Painting.
3: Where they have a face.
2: Can I run full force and like jump into them?
3: Mario.
0: sure, after I finish describing
2: okay,
0: them.
2: Okay, okay.
0: They're both like, you know, classic, like when you think like French war scene painting. They're both that. They're not the same. They're two different scenes. But that is at each end of the, at the ends of both of the halls, there is one of those. Are you running at the one going down the main hall or the one going down the side hall of the staircase?
2: Which one am I closer to?
0: I would say, well, you've just run around opening every door, so I'll just say you've landed back in the center, so same distance.
2: Okay, is there anything particular I might notice about which one that might draw my eye more?
0: They are... I feel like you would just sort of find them both a little boring.
2: Okay.
0: Like, you know,
2: I just, instead of running and jumping into them, I'm gonna run and, like, pull it off the wall and, like, start beating it up.
0: Okay. Again, which one? Neither of them especially dry your eye. Okay, main hall. You do that, you pull down the painting, you start beating it up. You don't need to make check for that. It's a painting and a wall behind it.
2: Okay, and then I'm gonna go to the other one and do the exact same thing.
0: Same thing. You've just destroyed some art. Good job.
3: I wanna leave this area entirely.
1: Yeah, I wanna leave. I wanna go up the stairs. Yeah.
0: Down the stairs.
3: Down
0: thank
3: the
0: you
3: stairs.
0: Very much.
1: Down?
3: I thought we went downstairs.
2: Yeah.
0: Oh,
2: I
0: when did we go downstairs?
2: When they.
1: We vetoed and we went downstairs.
0: Oh, and no, but then you went off to look at the fancy door.
2: Oh, yeah.
3: Oh,
1: so
2: we thought that was downstairs,
0: oh,
2: I think.
0: Oh, my bad.
3: Bruh.
0: Well, okay, fine. I'll say there's more downstairs.
1: Oh.
3: So are we going downstairs?
2: We're going downstairs.
1: We're going downstairs.
0: Great. As you go downstairs, you find...
1: Is there new music? Is there downstairs music?
0: Well, this was the music that I was going to use for downstairs.
2: Well, we thought we were downstairs.
0: Well, I know. So now I need to find some different... some. Shall we use...
1: Downstairs music.
3: It's my jam.
0: What seems more ominous than that?
1: I'm hearing it. It sounds so good.
0: Yes, this one, definitely.
2: Oh,
1: no.
0: No. I fear we're just going to have to stick to Dark Gothic Castle.
3: There's this one song that I think you should...
1: No.
2: I think that song would be pretty good.
0: I think that this song is... Unless... Ooh, wait, what's Dungeon
2: Music? No, I like that one. I like that one.
0: That's the one we were
3: go
0: just doing.
2: Okay, I like that one.
3: All right, now we'll go back to the other one.
1: Okay. Downstairs music unlocked.
0: As you all descend down the stairs...
3: Oh, it's the thing.
0: Can everyone roll perception real quick?
3: 7.
2: 4.
1: 10.
0: Okay. Who is in front of the party?
3: Thought I was.
2: No.
1: Was I?
3: Everyone like rocker, I or you would be.
2: Was
3: here.
2: It in the hallway? Like the staircase, was it down that hallway?
0: Yes.
2: Okay, so I would be first.
3: Yeah, you would.
0: Okay. You do not notice the pressure plate at the bottom of the stairs.
1: Oh.
3: Bro.
0: As soon as you step on it, there is a large slam of stone hitting stone.
3: Ruh-roh.
0: Looking up, you see that
1: the
0: staircase has closed off behind you.
2: Guys.
3: Wait, did we go down the staircase yet, or?
0: Yes, you did.
2: Okay. Oh,
0: and now we are trapped.
2: So.
3: Hey, guys, sorry.
2: So we're all down here. We're all down.
0: Yes.
2: Okay, I thought it was
0: unless
2: alone.
0: Unless someone didn't.
1: Nosh and Seagrater's perception of Cranberry went down like 5
2: I'm
1: points.
2: Not Cranberry.
1: Are we, which one are
2: that's
1: Peppermint
2: my mom's
1: Patty?
2: Name.
1: Peppermint Patty?
2: I'm Peppermint.
1: Oh. Peppermint. Well, Nosh and Seagrater's, reputation, or your reputation has gone down 5 points now.
0: Before you, you see an incredibly long hallway. You can see the end of it.
3: It's a Dr. Wade bathroom reference. If anyone, do you guys remember that?
1: What is the what?
3: Do you, were you, no, you weren't there for that.
2: He never came.
0: Can
2: I just run? Can I just run as fast as I can? I feel like I heard the loud.
3: Run as fast as I can in the opposite direction.
2: I think I heard that loud like
0: the opposite
2: noise
0: direction is back
2: and
0: up
2: I.
0: The stairs.
3: Oh, okay, never mind then.
2: I heard that loud noise and I think I just ran.
0: Okay, that's fair. As you run, it. You just keep going.
3: This is a Dr. Waite bathroom situation.
0: It very well might be, except not quite.
1: Is this like the?
2: Do I teleport back to them?
0: No.
2: Okay. I just keep going.
0: What's strange is that when you were within the, while you were still within the light of the light spell, which I assume we still have, it did look like there was an end of the hallway. But as you left the light, it just now there does not seem to be one.
2: Can they see me?
3: I have an idea.
0: Yes.
3: I'm gonna take a feather and I'm gonna throw it on the ground so it like sticks into the ground. I'm gonna start walking. At any point in which I'm walking, do I see the feather again?
0: Well, you're holding your light spell, right?
3: Yeah.
0: Also, I will say you two have lost sight of Peppermint. They just like sort of
3: that's not good.
2: I'd say I'm like screaming. Can you hear me screaming?
0: They cannot.
1: I guess. Do you know where Peppermint went?
3: No, I don't.
0: Well, you're still.
2: Can I hear them?
0: No. But that's mostly because you are. Like, you can hear them faintly in the distance, but you have run very far away.
3: So I'm gonna. Me, a Nush and Sinkerator. Assume we start walking. I'm going to take a feather, not the light one. I'm gonna throw it into the ground, and I'm going to keep walking. At any point, do I see that feather on the ground again?
0: No, because you are holding light, and thus you just see a door at the end of the hallway.
3: Oh, that's weird.
1: Okay, I walk to the door and open it because I'm standing next
3: to it.
1: Thought
3: it was a loop. I was wrong.
0: Looking at the door, you see that there. You see that the door has three knobs.
1: Three. Does that mean there's three people that needs to unlock it? Or can I use 1 foot and 2 hands?
3: Maybe we could unlock it, and then I cast Knock on the third one.
2: Oh, so yeah, that works. You guys aren't going to try to find me or anything? Okay, I assume by now I've gotten, like, frightened that I'm, like, alone in the dark. Uh-huh. And I guess I'm running back. Do I see anything while I'm in the dark? Or?
0: I will say, you can just run back to them.
1: How,
0: I was kind of counting on you guys not having the light spell. I'm going to be real.
1: How does that work, though? Because there would be a door where they would be running back from.
2: Am I on the other side of the door?
0: No, you are not.
2: How do I get back in?
0: You just phase back in.
2: Through the door?
0: Phase through the door. She, like, fades back.
1: So you fade in behind us or something?
2: I go in from behind them. Hey, guys. You got a door?
3: Yeah, how'd you,
1: where did you come from?
2: The hallway?
3: Oh, okay.
1: I don't know.
2: Weren't you guys looking for me?
3: Yeah.
1: We thought you were behind the door.
2: Oh, hey, there's three doorknobs. It's probably for all three of us.
1: Okay, well, can I cast strength on the doorknob to see if I can open it?
2: Can I just open the doorknob?
0: If you want to cast strength or strength check?
1: Strength check.
0: Okay, you can if you want.
1: That's a 18 on strength check.
0: Wow, yeah, that doorknob that you could have opened anyway, you turned it real freaking good.
1: I'm so strong.
3: I'm also going to turn it.
0: Yes.
2: Actually, I was turning it.
3: Before that, I'm going to knock, not the spell. Mm-hmm. I'm going to knock.
0: It's strange. It's as if the... You cannot... How do I explain this? Roll perception real quick for me.
3: 8.
0: Okay, never mind. You don't. It's just you don't notice it like echoing into the next room, but like you knocked on the
3: door. I'm gonna open the next knob.
0: Okay, you turn the next knob. I will say both of you, as you do, you feel that your other arm is sort of locked in place.
1: Oh, maybe
3: it's
1: I shouldn't
3: not supposed
1: have
3: to do that.
1: I don't know
2: Wait,
1: about
2: you
1: this.
2: You turned it, and now we can't.
0: Well, now you can. Did you turn one, Peppermint?
2: Yeah. I'd say I turned it before both of them.
3: Yeah.
0: Okay. Well, then if you've all turned it, the door...
2: I'd say we turned it all at the same time.
0: Yeah. Did we all turn it at the same
2: I think so. I think we all kind of said...
0: Okay. In that case, as you turn it, the door just disappears.
1: Huh.
4: Hmm.
2: What kind of disappear? Like it just like, bump, or it like
0: flash of light.
2: Okay.
1: Oh, my eyes.
0: Because this flash of light gives way to a portal.
4: Hmm. What color is the portal?
2: The music did it again.
0: It did. The portal is not a color. The portal, you can see where it goes. The portal goes to an abyss.
1: Oh,
4: so the portal is black.
2: Can I, like, yes, stick my head through and, like, look around, maybe?
1: How many times have I been to an abyss?
4: Anna, first name Anna, last name Biss.
1: Hello, Anubis. How are you doing?
5: I am great. it's me, evil Anna.
0: You can stick your head in. Once you do, you sort of realize this is not, in fact, Anubis. This is magic darkness.
1: Who stuck their head in?
2: Sister. Me. I wonder who stuck their head in.
1: I think I'm
4: it's
1: going
4: her
1: to
4: sister Sarah Biss.
1: I'm casting shove.
0: Okay.
4: Casting.
0: You can just use shove.
1: I use shove on on Peppermint because I'm mad about the what is it called? The staircase still. So you are now in the portal.
0: Okay. You've gone through this plate. You've gone into the portal. You feel the ground. There's solid ground. You can feel solid walls. It's just obscured by magical darkness.
4: Magical darkness. What about magical light?
1: That's what you get for not seeing where you stand. I don't know.
2: How'd I get in this dark room? Huh, that's weird.
1: Wait, can we hear Peppermint anymore? Or is it like
0: you still hear... No, actually, sorry. You cannot hear Peppermint anymore.
2: Can they
0: Peppermint.
2: See me?
0: Wait, yes, what? You can see Peppermint.
4: I have a very important question. What level was this magical darkness cast at?
0: Too high for you to do anything.
4: Bruh.
0: This
4: if it was second level or lower, my feather would have done something.
0: Oh, it is not second... Actually, no, sorry. It is.
4: So that means that the feather would create a... Like, I would be able to see in front of me since I have the feather.
0: You would be able to if the portal wasn't blocking light from the outside from going through.
1: Mm.
4: Oh, so like...
2: So you have to step in.
4: Oh, that's weird. All right, I leave the feather behind. It like... Or what...
1: I hold the feather, I guess.
4: Am I not allowed to bring the feather
0: you
4: in?
0: You can, it's just not emitting light through the portal.
2: Would they be able to see me, or am
0: yes,
2: I
0: you
2: also
0: can still,
2: obscured
0: Peppermint
2: by the
0: is,
2: darkness?
0: You can, because you're still, like, right by the portal, right?
2: I'd say yeah.
0: Yeah, then you can
2: sort
0: you
2: of,
0: can
2: like,
0: make
2: on
0: them
2: the
0: out,
2: ground
0: but
2: because I
0: very
2: got
0: dark. Peppermint, you can hear very loud, mechanical, not whirring, like cranking.
2: Do I? Does this sound
4: Johnny from the post office?
2: Does this sound familiar from my childhood?
4: That was my childhood.
0: In a way, it sounds close, but it sounds.
1: When I was a child,
2: like a
1: I yearned for the mines.
4: I also
0: no,
4: have
0: it
4: a,
0: doesn't sound like a factory. It sounds like a machine.
4: I have a, also. Have
0: it
4: a,
0: sounds like a very large machine.
4: I also have a backstory pertaining question.
0: Yes.
4: Would this remind me of the sounds of the Modrones at the post office? Or any of the
0: Mechanicus? Well, you can't hear it.
4: Any of the Mechanicus?
0: Unless you've gone through the portal?
4: I have gone through the portal.
0: Oh, yes. In that case, yes, you can hear it. And also, well, I'll get to the light in a second. All
4: right.
0: This does remind you, in a similar fashion to the way of Peppermint's childhood, as a similar sort of thing. It's the same type of machinery. But it is incredibly loud. Have you also gone through the portal?
1: I have not. I'm looking at them.
4: What happens to the light?
0: The light. The light emits light, in fact.
1: Oh, well.
4: Can I see anything?
0: Indeed you can.
1: How deep is it?
0: How deep is what?
1: Like, how much of a fall is it?
0: It's not a fall.
1: What? Oh, it's just a straightforward walk-in?
0: Yes. You see, the light seems to scatter the darkness. Mm. And you see that this is simply one last hallway with an incredibly ornate door at the end.
4: Right. I'm gonna walk up to that door. Is it locked?
0: It is not.
4: I'm gonna open it.
0: You open this door. Hmm. And you
4: see... Find here.
2: I'm, like, hiding behind him.
1: I'm hiding behind both of them.
2: Okay, did you step through the portal?
4: You did?
1: I did.
0: Okay.
1: A little bit.
0: Okay. As you open the door, are you fully through the portal?
1: No.
0: Okay. As the door opens, you find the source of this clanking, the Archduke himself.
4: Oh, my God. Oh, I got a letter for you.
0: 5 minutes. I'm aware.
1: What? So, wait. Is it like he's like on hospice or something? He's like,
0: No. This is
3: a summer home, I think.
1: He's on his mechanical like respirator.
2: Oh, I know this sound.
3: Hector Salamanca.
2: I know this sound too well.
3: What is this?
0: You see the Archduke in all of his glory. Oh. A towering figure, 15 feet tall at least. 10 feet tall at least. His lower body is almost spider-like.
1: Oh, no.
0: 8 incredibly sharp, pointed limbs jut out of his lower segment. His upper segment features 4 more of very similar-looking limbs, but with not sort of, like
3: dude is Godric the Grafted. Hmm? He's like Godric the Grafted?
0: Don't know what that is.
3: Okay.
0: Points at the end of each arm, which can, they can go out and act as fingers. The only thing which looks even vaguely biological about him is his head. A pale white skin stretched and misshapen over what you can only assume to be a mechanical skull, but skin nonetheless. He turns.
3: Mr. Duke, I have a letter Hello. For you.
2: No, Hello. You don't want to talk to that guy. You don't want to talk to that guy.
3: I have a letter addressed to you. It's from
0: Greetings
3: the post office.
0: And salutations.
3: Okay. Oh, I remember this guy.
0: It is a pleasure to make your collective acquaintance.
3: Yeah, I have, like, if you've been to the post office, it's like it's from there. I have a letter for you.
0: I will take that. Thank you.
3: Okay.
0: To which one of his arms spin, and one of them shoots out, grabs the letter, shoots back. He meticulously opens it and scans through it. Do you know what the letter says?
3: No, I'm a courier. I'm not allowed to look at it.
0: Wonderful. Thank you. Which he folds it up neatly and just sort of throws it to the side. I welcome you all.
3: You know it's a felony to... never mind.
0: I am quite apologetic for the theatrics. Of course, you would not have come if you knew that it was me who was going to greet you. I can only assume.
3: Wait, do I know?
1: Is it you?
3: What did
2: I
3: read?
2: And this is like, I recognize this guy as Whimsical Tim.
0: No, Whimsical Tim was a hologram.
2: Yes, yeah. But I would recognize this guy as the one who destroyed my family's houses and took our plans.
0: This is the first time any of you have seen him.
2: Okay.
3: Did I see who the letter was coming from on the back of it?
0: Yes. The letter was coming from a certain Fig.
3: Oh my god.
0: Duke Fig.
3: What?
2: Duke There's Fig. There's no way.
1: Duke
2: bro.
1: Fig. Can I?
0: I see you have learned the name of one of my subordinates.
3: Subordinates, that traitor. Whatever, I don't know who that is. Never mind.
0: I see that there is a certain sense of animosity towards my dukes.
3: Yeah.
0: Please.
3: There is.
0: Refrain from this.
3: Okay. You know, do you mind if I actually call someone really, really fast?
0: Yes, in fact, I do.
3: Okay.
0: To which another of his arms juts out and just stabs through your phone.
1: Oh, my God.
3: Man, that's going to be expensive for a replace. I have to get the post office to
0: do it. I can provide a sufficient replacement.
3: Hey, if you, like, kill me, the post office is going to be mad.
0: Oh, do not worry. Friends, I will not kill you.
3: For some reason, I don't believe you.
1: Can he see all of us? Because I'm kind of behind the person. Oh.
0: To which the portal closes.
1: Oh, God.
2: With you.
3: You know, I got a spell for this.
0: You've come into the portal by now. I need you guys in the room. We've got 1 minute.
1: I've been split in half. Oh.
0: Do not worry, friends. I will not harm you. My dukes have called for you specifically.
2: What's their names? What's your duke's names?
0: I cannot reveal that information. They
3: one
0: have
3: starts,
0: requested that I do not.
3: One starts with an F, one starts with a T, one starts with an S.
2: An F?
3: One starts with an M.
2: Is that correct?
0: Indeed.
3: Oh my god.
2: No.
0: Oh, I god. Suspect no, that no, there no. is information which you would like to know.
2: No, I don't want to know.
0: And
2: I
0: have
2: this.
0: Answers. But I fear it is not time for that yet.
3: The Sled Duke.
0: I will see you soon. Friends!
3: Don't want to be friends with this guy.
0: Please, do not keep my dukes waiting. To which his mouth opens for the first time.
3: Oh, interesting.
0: And gas comes pouring out of it. flooding through. I would say to make a con save, but we don't have time for that.
4: Oh, I'm going to sleep.
0: So you all
4: good night.
0: You all faint, and folks, adventurers, that is all the time we have for this week. Let me pull up the music.
1: What?
0: That's all time we have for this week. If you want to be among the first to hear what happens next session, you can tune in live next Monday from 5 to 6 p.m. Eastern at slbradio.org/youthexpress. If you can't make it, don't worry. Every episode will be uploaded to YouTube following Friday. So I'm giving myself more time now. 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You've been listening to Youth Express. And from all of us here at the Dice Bag, fare thee well.
4: Yo, goodbye.
2: Bye-bye.
1: Sayonara.
4: Troy, goodbye.
0: See ya.
4: Even though he's not here anymore. Troy, goodbye again. Troy, closing. Troy.

0: My name is Kira. I'm 17 years old. I'm a junior and I attend Brashear High School. High school challenges are just crazy. He, she, say stuff, all this other stuff is just drama, drama, drama. I mean, I really don't get caught up in that stuff. I just move on, going about my day. I have a lot of things that motivate me. Most of my family hasn't graduated high school. That's one of the things. And I feel like it's a big step because I'm the youngest grandchild and everyone expects a lot of me. And back in the 1960s, when African Americans went through that whole civil rights, it's like, look where we were before and look what we can do now. Some ways adults can help kids graduate from high school is that they need to actually sit down with the student and see what's going on with them, because some kids, they figure the teacher doesn't care. They're just here for a paycheck. I think they should just sit down and talk to them face to face, one on one. A teacher shouldn't judge a student just because of whatever they're going through, because it might not be their fault. There was a time when I was in Algebra 2, and one of my friends, she was all happy and stuff, and then all of a sudden she got this call. One of her friends had passed away or something like that, and then like her whole attitude went downhill. So the teacher realized that, but she just didn't care. She just went on. I mean, she could still go on about her lesson, but she didn't ask the student about it, like, what's going on? Why don't you do your work? Because she's a good student. She always does her work, no matter if she misses school or not. So it's like, she didn't care. She's just here because she has to be here. Effective teaching is not about seniority, because I think a lot of people think that's based off seniority, how long they've been there and, oh, I know this. I don't think so at all. It's what you do in the classroom and what test scores show, what the work comes up to be, not how long you've been there. I identify effective teacher as having the work, making a challenge in the classroom, not just saying, giving you a book and say, here it is. Like, taking the time to show you different steps of answering a problem or understanding a question or something like that. A child should be cared for and they need someone to look up to know the right steps to take to become a successful person. After high school, I plan to attend Slippery Rock University and major in psychology. You have to work hard to get what you want, because life is real hard. You can't just sit there and expect things to come to you. Pittsburgh students want to graduate and more. It helps to know you're listening.
1: This is Cole. I am in ninth grade at Montour High School, and you're listening to Youth Express. Catch the future.
2: Camden plays a lot of musical instruments, including flute and piccolo and ukulele. If my memory's right, today she's going to play guitar and share some original songs as well as one cover. And she'll open up with an original. Here is Camden Kiggins.

0: That is Camden Kiggins. Good morning.
1: Good morning.
0: I'm glad you're here. Tell me when you wrote that song.
1: I wrote that song about a year ago, and it's about how well of a friendship that I have with my friends, that if they ever need me, I'll be there for them, and if I ever need them, they'll be there for me too.
0: Is that the first song that you wrote?
1: No. Actually, the first song that I wrote is Wait, and I wrote that about 4 years ago, maybe.
0: When you were 9, or 9 or 10.
1: Yeah.
0: Wow. So tell me a little bit about yourself, whatever you'd like, a little bit about your background.
1: Well, I play guitar, and my guitar instructor is Mr. Stater. I'd like to thank him for always supporting me and teaching me how to play guitar. I also play lacrosse. The first time I played lacrosse, my instructor was Mrs. Keller, and she's really helped me with lacrosse, and that's also something that I really enjoy doing.
0: Excellent. And where do you go? You're at Quaker Valley. Is
1: yeah.
0: it Quaker Valley Middle School?
1: Yes, middle school.
0: And anybody else you would like to say hello to?
1: Or? I'd like to say hi to all of my friends and all my teachers that I've had over the past couple of years.
0: That's great. Now, it takes a lot of courage to share songs you've written as well as to actually play them and sing them. Have you been doing that for a long time?
1: Yeah, I've been doing it for 2.5 to 2 years now, and I've played at the Hard Rock. I've played with my band, and as a solo artist, I normally play like 4 to 8 songs there, and I've also played at Jurgles, and that's only been with my band. I've also played out at parties and things like that.
0: And what's the name of your band?
1: The Shooting Stars.
0: And typically your songs being backed by them?
1: Normally we just do covers with my band.
0: Well, that's terrific. Well, I want to talk to you some more in a moment, but let's hear another song. Tell me about the next one that you would like to play.
1: This one's actually my first original song.
0: It's Wait.
1: Yeah.
0: Okay. Well, once again, our pleasure to welcome Camden Kiggins.

0: That's a nice song. Have you thought about, this is a question everybody's asks you all the time, but do you know what you might like to be when you get out of high school or college?
1: My goal is to be the next Taylor Swift, so I want to be like performing on tours and performing in front of thousands and thousands of people.
0: Wow. What do you admire about Taylor Swift?
1: I like that she's not really afraid to do anything, and she speaks out, and she's just an amazing songwriter.
0: That's great. And what do you think that lifestyle would be like touring the world?
1: I think it would feel like an adventure every day, and it'd probably be scary at first, but then once you get used to it, I think it'd be a lot of fun. So
0: I'll bet. Do you have to practice a lot to get to where you are, or how do you sort of discipline yourself to be able to play as well as you do?
1: Well, a couple years ago, I practiced almost every day, and recently I've been practicing a lot, too. I practice a lot for my shows, and I select songs that I think I'm going to play during the shows, and I play scales and things like that to get me ready for that, and different chords, like groups together.
0: Yeah, that makes sense. I think a lot of people don't, I'm sure Taylor Swift practices, a lot of people don't think about that aspect of it. What about playing with a band? You've got to find time to get together. It's a little bit harder, I would suspect. Is it tough to play with a band?
1: It is a little bit more difficult because you all have to work together in harmony. But we always find time to work together. I mean, we've taken a break recently because the summer is really busy for all of us, but we're going to find time to stay together as a band.
0: That's great. If you're just joining us, Camden Kiggins is here. That's good. That'd be a good stage. Or, I mean, it's your real name, but it would be a good name. You know, it's nice and alliterative.
1: Yeah.
0: That it works. Are you writing new songs these days? Are you still actively writing?
1: Yeah, just about a couple weeks ago, I've picked up on a song that I've started a while ago and just kind of polished it off. There's still a little bit more that I can do on that, but yes, I'm still writing songs.
0: Do you have enough for an album yet, do you think?
1: Probably. I have about 11, I'd say.
0: You're there. 11 or 12 is usually a good number. Camden's next song, I think, is a cover, and then you've got one more original. Tell us about the song you're about to play.
1: Well, I'm going to play Unpredictable by Celeste Buckingham. She's always been a really big role model to me because I like what she does. She's from Slovakia, and she sings many different songs. Some of them have, like, raps in different languages and just different kind of things, but I think my voice sounds a lot like hers, and that's why I like playing her songs.
0: Once again, here's Camden Kiggins.

0: Camden Kiggins here at Youth Express, and it's really been fun to have you here. Is there anything else that you wanted to say before your last song that I may not have asked you about?
1: Yeah, I just want to thank a couple of people. Well, I already thanked him, but my guitar instructor, Mr. Sater, my band instructor in 3rd, 4th, in 5th grade, Mrs. Berg, and my band instructor now, Mr. Fox, because they really helped me to learn how to read music, and that just helped me a lot with guitar.
0: Well, that's great. And you're playing, are you playing in marching band or concert band?
1: No, it's more of a concert band than a marching band, because I don't really like the concept of marching band. I don't think that's something I'm going to want to do.
0: Which is totally fine, but because you play flute and piccolo, am I right about that? And then you play ukulele, too. Have you been playing ukulele? Well, have you been playing any of those instruments with your own music at all?
1: No, those have been just, like, covers mostly, and then band class with the songs that we play in band, so.
0: Great. Well, Camden has one more song. I want to thank you for being here with us today, and what are you going to close up with?
1: I'm going to close up with another one of my original songs called I'm the Only One.
0: Here's Camden Kiggins.

0: Camden Kiggins, thank you for being here with us today. Youth Express from the Saturday Light Brigade.
1: Hello, my name is Tierra. I am 11 years old, and I go to Still Valley Middle School. Today, I'd like to talk to you about sixth grade. The classes you will get an easy A. I am not used to a public school. I went to a Catholic school, and it's way different. But it's fun at this school. But I remember to listen to the teachers, and it won't be a long year. You got a lot of responsibilities, and if someone's bullying you, tell the teachers, don't be scared to do the right thing. The people here are really nice and funny. I hope you like this school. Public school is different from Catholic school. It's different because, like, Catholic school, you're always, like, you're used to seeing nuns in a sanctuary and stuff, but here you don't even see that. Like, some of my friends here, they're Jehovah's Witnesses, so what I say about God or anything, they probably get mad. So I don't talk to them, like, much around them about God and stuff, because it might hurt them, and they're going to be mad at me. The classes and the subjects, they're different, because at the school, you would have to stay in one school, and then every Friday, you would go to a sanctuary, and then you would sing a song from a Bible verse, like John 3:16. At my school, we made a song about that, and then we would have to sing it every Friday. Then when you get to fifth grade, you will have to preach about a scripture that has, like, brought you through and in and out of subjects and stuff. That's some of the ways that are different.
2: Making the Grade, a radio series documenting the lives of high school students from Pittsburgh Public Schools and their thoughts on graduation, education, and more. These students want you to listen because they believe that you have a stake in their education.
3: Adults may not think that it has anything to do with them, but kids graduating has to do with everybody in the community, and it helps to have adults get us through high school.
4: From what I've heard from my friends' personal experiences, it's at home, if they only have, like, one parent taking care of them and then they're always working and they're never there, then it just makes it easier for them to not try as hard because there's nobody there pushing them to do their best that they can do.
5: Like, I don't got no positive role models for real. Like, my mom lived in a different state. My dad, he got indicted when I was 3 years old, you know, did 15 years in the penitentiary. So, I grew up on myself, you know, like, fights here and there. I ain't got nobody here to tell me what's right from wrong.
6: Most people in the school, I don't think that they want to do something with their lives or want to be a good role model. And I also feel like they don't get the right encouragement, like they haven't had enough role models to help them want to be like that.
7: Some ways adults can help kids graduate from high school, they need to actually sit down with the student and see what's going on with them, because some kids are not up to par with what's going on in their outside life.
5: Like, have a little bit more one-on-one time with them. I mean, because, you know, once you talk to that person, he knows what goes on, you know. Like, it's like, that's your friend. It ain't even your teacher. It's your friend, you know.
8: Help is what they definitely think they need, is that, you know, like a counselor, you know. They just need to think that they have someone to go to. Like, there is. They're smarter than they think. They're better than what they think they are.
3: What we really need as kids who are becoming young adults is motivation. We need role models. We need people we can rely on in times of need, someone we can call or someone that we can ask to just talk to for a little bit. That really will help kids graduate from high school, because it's done a lot for me.
4: Just don't give up on kids. We have a lot in our minds and a lot in our hearts, and we can make the world a better place if you just give us a try.
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0: comes about. 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Just know life goes on, basically. Just vibe out, feel me?
1: Life goes on and you don't get it. We starting to argue, I'm so stressed, I feel I'm finished. You need to know yourself, we growing closely. She want me to kiss her on her forehead, say it's okay, I can't even really lie. I know you flex, but I'm by your side. You send that text, get no reply, because I need my space, you notice. 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
1: Yeah, yeah. 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

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Let me lay next to you, teach me of your God, and I'll teach you about my voodoo. She said that I'm too dumb.

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1: Brace yourself.
0: Don't even try to play yourself.
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1: Yeah.
0: Don't even try to play yourself. I think you need to brace yourself.
1: Brace yourself.
0: Don't even try to play yourself. I think you need to brace yourself. Yeah.
1: Don't even try to play yourself.

0: 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What up? 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What up? I see, what up? My bro Luke, what up? What up?
1: What up? What up? What up?
0: Hey.
1: What up?
0: I'm about to make y'all feel this next one. Yeah.

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Having you here was perfect, I swear you're for certain. One of the best influences that I admit to having.

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If I could see you face to face, I'd tell you day by day I love you and I miss you being right here on my side.

0: and it's been crazy cause I still managed to smile.
1: Yo, yeah. What am I here for? I feel like I shouldn't stay. Yeah. I try to do it, but it goes on for days and a day. Just let me rest in peace, put me in the grave. Nobody would care if I was to leave anyways. Should I end my life? Would that make everything alright? This is stronger than any mind I put in a fight. I'm getting KO'd by my own, like the crowd's getting hype. Can someone help? Nope, just me, myself, and I.
0: Yeah.
1: Friends and family look happy, their life isn't torn. They got each other, there's nothing more they can ask for. Now I'm all lonely, depressed, stressed. People around me bless what's gonna happen next. Is it for the best? I need a solution, something that can bring me movement. I need the light, yes I feel the light. I feel the presence that comes from Christ. All the pain and sorrows are gone. I have salvation in God. I am a brand new creation.

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yard, but never keep a hundred. 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Chillin' on the couch and live that life with doing nothing. I'll trash their opinion, eat it up like a luncheon. Mojo Dojo, I won't do you wrong. Chillin' to some Vegas while I write into the song. Talk a lot of stuff when the homie be gone. If I wish him well, that was the plan all along. Respect is a given, and I know that off top. The fake is too real, and I believe it real top. Keep it moving, keep it pushing, never ever stop. That's a

0: Like I hate you, I used to trust you, I don't understand. She said I had as many girlies, I got fingers on my hand. You expect me to accept this compensation for my man?
1: How was you when you were me? How would you treat yourself?

0: What up? What up? What up? What up? What up? Yeah. Yes, yes. Yeah. Buddy Bird. Eli. Let's go.
1: Yep.
0: That's it. I've been down this road like once before. I lost control, went on the go. I think I hit a dead end. Yeah. I would think about it, dream about it, seem a cloud. A vision made me think that it was pretend. Yeah.
2: I've been on this road before, trying to find my way, waiting for the day. Maybe it's the wrong time, cause I'ma trying to touch the top. But hearing the people talk, what happened? I thought I was gonna shine. I thought that I could rock the crowd and get the people loud. I'm guessing I was in my wrong mind. But I'ma try once again until I take the win. I'll probably be the one to die. Try waiting for greatness, I'm getting impatient. Better be worth it for how long it's taking. It's taking forever, forever too long. Better be perfect and work on these songs. And if this is wrong, then I'll never be right. Was playing all things, but it's music's my life. I'm putting the work only so I can earn it. Not trying to sound cocky, just know I deserve it. I've been on this

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0: A breakthrough in God's grace to reach new heights that I will face.
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0: Yeah.
1: I would think about it, dream about it. 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I lost control and on the go. I think I hit it, did it.
0: Fast, slow, fast, slow, fast, slow, fast, slow, fast, slow, fast, slow, fast, slow, fast, slow, fast, slow, fast, slow, fast, slow, fast, slow, fast, slow, fast, slow, fast, slow, fast, slow, fast, slow, fast, slow, fast, slow, fast, slow, fast, slow, fast, slow, fast, slow, fast, slow, fast, slow, fast, slow, fast, slow, fast, slow, fast, slow, fast, slow, fast, slow, fast, slow, fast, slow, fast, slow, fast, slow, fast, slow, fast, slow, fast, slow, fast, slow, fast, slow, fast, slow, fast, slow, fast, slow, fast, slow, fast, slow, fast, slow, fast, slow, fast, slow, fast, slow, fast, 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

Yo, how's everybody doing? 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Y'all like it so far? Well, my name is Soul Nimbus, and this song right here is called High Task, because when I listen to this, like, it gives me a wavy mood, and I hope y'all really like it, like, for real. 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Yeah. 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

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The remainder of your life is based on Jordans. 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Babylon, Babylon, flowing since a Padawan. 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

0: What's up, y'all? How y'all liking the jazz? How y'all liking the show, period? Feel me?
1: Yes, yes.
0: I got something from the heart to spit real quick now. It's called Sprint, because that's my phone service. Get a little bit real.
1: Real, real. Like, super.
0: But check it out. Yo, Anthony, how you feel? I open my mouth speechless. I can't believe this. We was just speaking, you in my recent. You kept me off the street and out the precinct. I swear I learned more from you than my school was ever teaching. I'm

0: had some wrongs to right, but now that's up to me. I know the plan, I got your film, you put your trust in me. I'm that man that understands living underneath. I can't stand the circumstance, but brother, rest in peace.
1: Yeah.
0: And now the eyes run, now the palms sweat. Your body under now, but you ain't gone yet. But you ain't gone yet. You ain't gone yet. You ain't gone yet.
1: Yeah.
0: And now the eyes run, and the palms sweat. Your body under now, but you ain't gone yet. You ain't gone yet. You ain't gone yet. You ain't gone yet.
1: Yeah. Now the eyes run, and the palm sweat, your body under now, but
0: you ain't gone yet, but you ain't gone yet, but you ain't gone yet,
1: but you ain't gone yet.
0: Yeah.

0: gone yet. Nah.
1: He ain't gone yet.
0: He ain't gone yet. Nah.
2: But what's up with
0: he
2: it now?
0: He ain't gone yet.
1: What's up, my dog?
2: What up, with you, dog? How you feeling,
1: Luke? What's up? I'm feeling good, bro.
2: Man, this is my
1: nice
2: man. This is my man, yo, I am Luke.
1: How y'all doing?
2: You gotta say the whole thing.
0: I am Luke, what
1: thank
0: up?
1: Thank you.
0: NLS,
1: it's my man, NLS.
2: Ah.
0: Jazz band, what up?
1: You gotta say the word.
2: So live, what up?
0: Yeah.
1: What's up?
0: Now it's time to turn what's back up on y'all real quick.
1: Just one time.
0: Yeah.
2: Y'all already know what's finna happen.
0: Up.
1: What was we just saying, bro? What up, Soul?
2: What up, God?
1: What up, G?
2: What up, man?
1: Hey. What up, low?
2: What up, bruh?
1: What up, Queens?
2: What up, fam?
1: We be on.
2: On the low.
1: With
0: doing
1: the
0: shows.
2: We ain't playing.
1: On the road.
2: Doing shows.
1: We got dreams.
2: What you saying?
0: Wrong.
2: What you saying?
0: What you saying?
2: Wrong.
0: What you saying?
2: What you saying?
0: Wrong.
2: What you saying,
1: bro?
0: What you saying?
2: Wrong.
0: What you saying,
1: bro?
0: Let him know.
2: What up, though, B?
0: What up, though, B?
2: What's up with it, fam? From the land where it's hard to make it out if you ain't got an automatic in your hand. Grew up low-key, didn't know I was a man.
1: Man.
2: Kinda like a ticket with his head cut off, I ain't never have a plan. Yeah.

on the road. Yeah. I made my bag from my head to my toes. I got the job, me look inside. They got the juice, I got the sauce. Hot 97 should give me a call. My fingers are deaf, I'll bury your mom. The industry don't want no beef on the enemy. Yeah, I put that on my mom. Yeah. The enemy, where'd I go wrong?

0: Then you can put me on that John.
1: Yeah. What up, soul?
0: What up, God?
1: What up, G?
0: What up, man?
1: What up, Lo?
0: What up, bruh?
1: What up, Queens?
0: What up, fam?
1: We be on.
0: On the low.
1: With the team.
0: We ain't playing.
1: On the road.
0: Doing shows.
1: We got dreams. What you saying?
0: Shy. What you saying?
2: I don't know.
0: What you saying?
2: Shy.
0: What you saying?
2: What did I say?
0: What you saying?
2: Shy.
0: What you saying?
2: I don't know.

0: picture right across my mind.
1: What up,
0: life.
1: Ho?
2: What up, bro?
1: Yeah. What up, Queens?
2: What up, man?
1: Hey. What up, Soul?
2: What up, God?
1: Yeah. What up, G?
2: What up, man?
1: Yo. We be
0: on the low, doing shows.
2: We ain't playing.
1: Yeah. On the road, doing shows.
2: What?
1: We got dreams. What you saying?
2: What you saying?
1: You about to say something again?
2: What you saying? What you saying?
1: You got more, bro?
2: What you saying? What you saying?
1: Yeah.
2: What you saying? What you saying? Yo,
1: what you saying?
2: Yeah. Hey, Jazz Band, what up? Yo, NLS, what up?

0: up, G? What up, man? What up, Lo?
1: Yes, yes. Bro, Ron, what up, though? Tell them about the hype one time, bro.
2: Let me get out here real quick, though.
1: Yeah.
2: My peep game, yo.
1: What you say, bro?
2: I tell them don't believe the hype.
1: Yeah.
2: The reason I hit the ceiling with every rhyme I write. It's appealing to see their feelings when they hold me in spite.
1: Yeah.
2: See clearly I'm chosen really to lead them to the light. They see views and assume it's goofy with no proof it's a hype.
1: Yeah.
2: And pick and choosy, which usually ends up in the fight. Then a person who ain't wrong and get left with a
1: right.
2: It's like a movie where the tutti frutti's acting like they nice. Shot foolish with the lights.
1: Yeah.
2: And the rifles with the sights was out at night. Heard you was with the gang, I know dudes on your side.
1: We
2: trying to gamble with so life. But you ain't choose to move that dice. Snooze, you lose. Come out, mouth on Jimmy Choo's. That's my sass. Took a book by his cover side.
1: Look in your eyes.
2: Put my nose in the air to catch the scent of your lies. What's the compromise when judgment of my sins is on the line?
1: Yeah.
2: Take a pen and finalize my life design. I'm going in. Don't believe that I believe all my life. These dudes is all pretend. They ain't shooting, they ain't moving, they ain't booting for their friends. They ain't recruiting, ain't wanted on the news or shit.

bully the hype. 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You need that thing to plan to align with your dreams. 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That's the only way to life. 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

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And I don't really need that, I don't really care. If she's white, he's white, disregard the beast. But please just let me be me, sheesh. I just wanna make it live on the beach. Make music with all my friends. 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Say goodbye, bad people. That's the reason that we aren't equal. I said I'm a grizzly bear with a panda. You can tell from my Twitter and my stanzas. I don't wanna be cool, I just wanna be me for real. Y'all cheap keys wanna be sweet for real. I said be yourself, it's easy for real. Be yourself, make a plan, and maybe then you'll understand. I said be yourself, make a plan, and maybe

Let's take a walk on the beach through the beat and PG the scenes that make life serene. Vacate the premises, cover all the blemishes, kill them all with the sentences so we can all eat. Never saw the message, it's a higher above what's sending us. I live in the present, the only way to achieve the vision you imagine in your dreams. If life gives you limits, made limit, I see. Walls in your court, so forget the tight D. I'm at war with myself, so I'm running Tai Chi. Full with the flows, I be spitting IVs. I be in the club now if I had ID. Cause you can't hold a grudge, yeah, trying to be free. That's like trying to throw slugs with the great Ali. And that's a lose-lose if you had a blues clues. But really the true tool is to look inside you and find peace.

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0: 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Good night.
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2: Now, we've got five musicians from the Center of Life program in Hazelwood. They're going to do three numbers. We're going to have them start with one, and then you'll meet them all in a moment. Here is the Center of Life Jazz Band.

0: Man, that was good. We're going to let you meet each of the musicians, starting with the keyboard player. If you could introduce yourself, folks are going to want to know your age and where you go to school and stuff, but just tell me a little bit about yourself. I will, before we do this, let you know that the bass player is Eli Alfieri, and Eli is a professional musician playing with these guys and helps to coach them. Eli decided he didn't want to, you know, say his age and where he goes to school or went to school and all of those things. But you've done a great job working with these kids.
1: My name is Lyndon. I play piano, and I go to school at Kappa. My major is piano, and I've been going there for 2 years now. But I just started COL a little over a year now, and it's honestly been a really fun experience with everybody. It just feels like a family.
0: And you're coming from a school, Kappa, where you're surrounded by music, but what makes Center of Life different? Not necessarily better, but just different.
1: Being connected with everybody, it's very inclusive with each other, and it's just, we all help each other out and we don't bring each other down, and it's just a nice learning experience with everybody.
0: It's nice when you find a group like that. What was the name of what you just played?
1: Lullaby of the Leaves.
0: And do you know who wrote it? I'm not trying to quiz. It sounded very familiar to me.
2: It's a very old song. It's been done by many.
0: It's like a standard.
2: Traditional tune.
0: Yeah, it sounded great. Thank you. It's nice to meet you. Any shout-outs at all?
1: No.
0: Okay.
1: Not in mind.
0: We'll see who else is here with us.
3: My name is Bryce. I go to Taylor Ordonez High School, and I play the drums. I've been going to Dice for about 3 years now, and I've actually been part of the Center of Life program for over 10 years.
0: You've been here before, I think.
3: No, I actually haven't. This is my first time.
0: Oh, okay.
3: Yeah. I was part of the program when I was, I started when I was around 7 years old. I was coached by Jules Powell. I'm not sure if anyone's familiar with him. He's a professional drummer. He's very, very good. But, I'm a senior in high school.
0: He's amazing. Are you thinking of, do you know what you're going to do after you graduate?
3: I'm not entirely 100% sure yet, but I have some ideas of what I want to go into.
0: You know, Thursday, you're probably going to be around a bunch of people that are going to be asking you that question. I'm sorry to ask that. But
3: No, it's fine.
0: Yeah. Nice to meet you. Thanks.
3: Nice to meet you, too.
4: Hi. My name is Hannah Razor. I am the viola player. I am 17 years old, and I go to Pittsburgh Kappa. I'm a senior.
0: And tell, because folks can't see it, you're playing an unusual version of a viola.
4: Yeah, it's an electric viola. Mm-hmm. That's what I'm playing.
0: How do you like it? The tone is beautiful.
4: Oh, thank you. I enjoy it. Yeah. Sometimes it does be a little tricky with me sometimes, but yeah.
0: Well, you sound great. And what year are you in now?
4: I'm a senior. I'm in 12th grade.
0: Do you know your future, your plans yet?
4: I want to go to school for music business. I want to major in music business.
0: Great. Nice to meet you. Nice to meet you. We're going to turn it to our guitar player, Noah, who I'm going to give you double duty. Have you introduced the next song, too?
5: Okay.
0: But first, we'll meet you.
5: Hi, I'm Noah. I'm a sophomore at Thomas Jefferson High School. I'm 16 years old. I've been playing guitar for, I think, 8 years now. And I just joined Center of Life this summer with my guitar teacher, Graham Albright. So, yeah.
0: That's great. And you feel welcome and part of the family right away, it seems like.
5: Yeah, everybody's really nice and welcoming. So it's real easy to be a part of the family, I guess.
0: We'll talk about your trip after the next song, but what are you guys going to play next?
5: Softly is a morning sunrise, I think.
0: Oh, beautiful.
5: Is the next one?
0: Song. Softly is a morning sunrise. Sounds good. Here they are again, the Center of Life Jazz Band.

0: proud of is being able to say I was Eli Alfieri's first music teacher. And now the torch is passed and he has become the teacher. That is my happy Thanksgiving.
1: Shout out to Chris, man.
0: Get that mic in front of Eli there for
2: just... Thank you, Chris. Shout out to you. It's good to hear from you.
0: And so he, I imagine, is maybe your teacher from elementary school, maybe? Or
3: Mr. Lorette. Okay. I just put it all together in my head. Yes, he was my first music teacher. Yeah, Chris Lorette, yeah.
0: Isn't that
3: I mean, I never called him by his first name.
0: Well, no, of course not. But what a coincidence. So here, Eli, who's helping to coach you guys and work with you guys, was just heard by his teacher on Thanksgiving weekend. So let's talk about New Orleans a little bit. Can you explain where you're going to be heading and what you're looking forward to?
4: So we're going to be going in January. I think it's, 5 days long? And we're going to see a lot. We're going to be performing a couple shows and just learning about more of the jazz history, since that's really where it originated from.
0: Yeah, that's going to be a really great trip to just pick up the heritage and learn more about it. Have any of you been there before?
5: No.
0: I have not. Either. Why don't we pass the mic around and just tell me a little bit about what you might be looking forward to or any other comments you might have.
5: So I'm looking forward to just, you know, like Lyndon said, being able to like pick up some of that history. Like, and I feel like it's such a great build up moment for me. I feel like everything in life has like a point that you can build up to, like a peak point. I feel like for music, this might be mine, just to be able to play in a place that's so, you know, known for its jazz history and being the birthplace of jazz, and to be able to play jazz music, I feel like has been the point leading up to, you know, my music journey and whatnot. I'm really excited for the trip to be able to experience that.
0: I like how you express that, Bryce. It's going to be a milestone or a touch point, you know, that will that one of those things that your life ends up revolving around that you want to keep in mind. That's great.
6: I'm looking forward to like playing, like Lyndon and like Lyndon hinted on. I'm just, really excited for that.
0: Yeah, there's got to be so much to learn, and I would be looking forward to buskers, I think, just listening to people playing too.
7: Like Hannah, I'm just looking forward to playing in like different places. Like I've always dreamed of like traveling around and playing music, and like not even a year ago, like end of last school year, I never would have thought I'd be going to New Orleans. And so, yeah, I guess that's pretty cool.
0: That's great, Noah. Well, you guys all sound tremendous. And by the way, if you're tuning in for Shaler Area High School, they'll be with us for a full segment in just a moment. We have the Center of Life Jazz Band with us. I'm thrilled that you're here. What's the last number you're going to do? Did we pick it?
8: Blue Monk.
0: Blue Monk. And did anybody have anything they wanted to say that they didn't say? I will say centeroflife.org is how you can find more information about Center of Life, and I encourage you to visit their website. Here again, live, with a combined age of 65 across four of the musicians. These are young cats. They sound great. Center of Life Jazz Band.

0: We now are going to say good morning to Emma. Hi, Emma. Are you there?
1: Yes, hello.
0: Hi. Thank you for holding on for a little bit. Emma Noss, you go to Avonworth Middle School, is that correct?
1: Yes, it is.
0: And tell me a little bit about yourself, what grade you're in, things that you like to do.
1: Yeah, I'm in eighth grade at Avonworth Middle School, obviously. And outside of school, I like to do gymnastics, but I also love to read and write.
0: Well, that's excellent. How did you find that you like to write so much? Do you remember when you first really enjoyed doing it, when you realized how much you enjoyed it?
1: I'm not really sure. I think it grew out of my passion for reading. I've always loved to read, and I've always just wanted to write my own story, and I guess that's kind of how it came about.
0: Yeah, I can think, you know, when you become so absorbed into something you're reading, it can inspire you to write, not necessarily in the same style, but just to create a story for somebody else. Now, you won an award for a story that you wrote called Time of the Eight, right?
1: Yes, that's correct.
0: Can you tell us a little bit about what inspired you to write the story and a bit about it without spoiling it, I guess, but tell us a little bit about it.
1: Yes, so it's a middle grade fantasy novel. It's about a dragon who goes on an epic quest to save her world. I'm not entirely sure what it's inspired by, but I've always loved to read fantasy, and I definitely think that there are pieces of it that I stole from Tolkien and Lord of the Rings.
0: Well, you know, that's fun to write. I think it takes a lot of discipline to write a book with fantasy in it, because you're creating your own world and you need to keep in touch with it. Do you have an excerpt that you can share with us?
1: Yes, I do.
0: Great.
1: I can read a piece of the prologue if that works.
0: That would be wonderful. And if you need to tell us anything about it beforehand, feel free to go ahead.
1: Not really, this is just the beginning. So, even now, in the beginning, the dragon was mighty. From the tips of her tiny wings to the straining muscles of her golden legs, one could see the strength that she held. Squawk! She leaped up and flapped her tiny wings desperately. Slowly but surely, she began to rise into the air. A momentary look of surprise passed over her face, but then she immediately regained her passage calm. The little dragon flew in several tiny circles, then landed lightly on the dirt floor of the cave. When she landed, she let out a puff, barely audible, but that tiny puff set forth a flame. The mother snorted and stamped gently over the tiny nest of sparks, extinguishing the flame.
0: Wow, I can see what you wrote. I was really able to visualize all of that as you were sharing it, which is a real gift when a writer is able to do that, especially when you're creating your own world. Do you ever listen to books that have been recorded by authors, you know, books on CDs or tapes, or do you prefer to read?
1: I prefer to read them, like, in print, but sometimes I do listen to audiobooks.
0: Why is your preference reading in print? I'm curious.
1: For me, I like to read in print because I feel like I can visualize the world in my own way, whereas with someone else's voice speaking, I feel like my own perception of it is a little bit different.
0: I share your feelings about that. Anytime I've tried to listen to a book, I've gotten a little frustrated because it's as if the reader is getting in between me and the author. Even if the reader is the author, I would rather just take it in myself. Have you thought about what you might like to do when you get older?
1: A little bit. I've wanted to go into the medical field, but I've definitely considered writing as a career. I think I would really enjoy it.
0: Well, and writing's, no matter what you do, you'll always stand out to somebody who can write. That will always be important. I meant to also ask you, Emma, if there was anybody you would like to acknowledge or thank for helping you get to the point of this award. You earned a gold key, from what I understand.
1: Yes. I want to thank my gate teacher, Mrs. DeSimon. She introduced the idea of entering the Scholastic Writing Competition to me, and she really encouraged me throughout the whole process, and I'm really grateful for that.
0: Well, congratulations. I would love to have you visit us here in the studio when conditions allow that to happen again and share more writing. And thank you very much. Is there anything else you'd like to say?
1: No, thank you for having me.
0: It was our pleasure, Emma. Thanks. Take care. Next, we're going to talk with Grace. Grace Fritsch is a student at North Allegheny High School, and she wrote a story called Lucy's Story. Hi, Grace.
2: Hi.
0: How are you today?
2: I'm good. How are you?
0: Good, thanks. I know you're at North Allegheny High School. What year are you in?
2: I'm in my junior year.
0: And have you thought at all about what you might like to do when you get older yet?
2: Yeah, I actually want to be a published author.
0: That's fantastic. Have you had that dream for a long time?
2: For the last couple of years, yeah.
0: That's great. What authors do you like to read?
2: I really like fantasy stuff, so people like Rick Riordan, J.K. Rowling, that kind of stuff.
0: Terrific. How did you get the knack of writing? What led you to having an interest in writing? For me, it was probably my 10th grade English teacher, I think.
2: Yeah, I think for me, it was a lot of, like, I've always read a lot of things, so I think, like, I've always had those ideas when I'm reading it of, like, oh, what if they went this way with the story instead of that way? So I think that kind of, like, led me there.
0: Interesting. So just being able to have control and to create characters and decide what you want to do with them and experiment. Have you written many stories? I know Lucy's Story is the one that was honored for the competition. Have you done others as well?
2: Yeah, I've written a couple of smaller ones, and I actually wrote a whole book, which I'm in the process of editing.
0: That's great.
2: And I just started a new one.
0: Is the book a collection of fantasy stories?
2: Actually, it's a completely different genre, but just like one long story.
0: That's great. Can you tell me a little bit about it?
2: Yeah, so it's about this kid whose father died before he was born, and his mother is the owner and CEO of a large pharmaceutical company, and she's very, like, cold and distant, and he ends up working with her enemy to get something from her that she stole from the bad guy a long time ago.
0: Wow. So the son ends up competing with his mother? Am I getting that right? That sounds like a great book. It also sounds like it could be a great movie, too.
2: Yeah.
0: And so you're done and you're editing and trying to get it ready for publication?
2: Yeah.
0: When you're ready, you're very welcome to reach out to us and get involved. Maybe you can share an excerpt of that when it's time for it to be published. We'd love to share that with people listening.
2: Definitely.
0: Can you share a little bit of Lucy's story with us?
2: Yeah.
0: Great. Do you need to set up the passage you're reading or help us understand what's going on?
2: No, kind of just start.
0: Okay. Go right ahead. Let me just remind folks, this is Grace Fritsch. She is a junior at North Allegheny High School, and this is a bit of her award winning story for the Scholastic Writing Awards as coordinated by the Western Pennsylvania Writing Project.
2: Lucy ran, splashing in the mud and the puddles as she went, after the old car. She ran past the small houses and the wash station that billowed with steam. She ran as fast as she could. I have to catch that car. I cannot let Papa's car get too far away. If that car gets away from me, Lucy's thoughts trailed off. She could not think about how terrible it would be if she did not catch the car. I have to stop it. I just have to. Papa, Papa, she shouted as she ran. Wait, Papa, don't. Lucy slipped, but she did not let that stop her. She was covered in mud and dirty rainwater, but she did not care. No, Papa, don't leave. What will I do? Wait, Papa, wait for... Lucy sighed as the car pulled too far away for her to catch it. She slowly came to a stop, still panting. She plopped down on the ground, more mud and dirty water splashing up on her dress. As the putt-putt-putt of the car's motor faded into the distance, she did not care how dirty her dress had gotten. She did not care that it was probably ruined. She tried to keep from crying, but she could not hold back the tears. Lucy sobbed loudly, not able to control herself. Why did Papa have to leave? Lucy thought. Does he not love the memories of Mama and I anymore? Thoughts of Mama now flooded Lucy's mind. How she missed Mama. It had been a year since pneumonia had taken Mama's life. But it still felt like just yesterday Lucy had come inside to the terrible news. Then, all of a sudden, Lucy realized she was now alone. No, not alone. She still had Caleb. Caleb was Lucy's big brother. He was almost 14 years old. To Lucy, however, it felt like he was never home anymore. Caleb was an apprentice to an old blacksmith and spent most of his time at the forge. Lucy quickly wiped away her tears as Becky, the maid who worked at the wash station, approached her.
0: You are not only a good writer, but you really did a great job of sharing that. Do you, you mentioned your dream of being a published writer. Have you ever either gone to or watched when an author reads his or her work, like at a bookstore or at a book signing?
2: No, I haven't.
0: You'll find a lot of those on YouTube. Every now and then they show up on C-SPAN, but I could just picture you talking about your book and reading an excerpt and then taking questions about it. You did that in a really poised way. What other things do you like to do in addition to writing?
2: I really like musical theater, and I do like throwing for track and field, which I also really enjoy.
0: Nice. Boy, you're multi-talented. Are you involved in musical theater in school?
2: Yeah.
0: Excellent. And by throwing, you mean javelin, or are you doing shot put?
2: I throw all three, but mainly javelin.
0: I should know the other one. What's the other one? Shot
2: discus.
0: Put? Discus, of course. How did I forget? Well, thank you for sharing that with us. And I do hope you'll let us know when the book's out so that we can share bits of it and help you publicize it. Is there anybody you would like to thank or anything else you'd like to say?
2: Yeah, I'd like to just say thank you to my 8th grade English teacher, Mr. Frasca, because he really helped me get into writing more and like see that I have like potential there. And I want to thank you guys for having me on the show.
0: Well, it's our pleasure, and it's great to thank your teacher. I'm sure that he'll really appreciate having heard that. Thanks so much, and best wishes for continued success, Grace.
2: Thank you.
0: That's Grace Fritch. And next, we're going to talk with Natalie Cohen. You're listening to the show that gets your weekend off to a good start, the Saturday Light Brigade. And a pleasure to have a live Youth Express segment today where we are featuring winning writers from the Scholastic Writing Awards. We're actually going to be doing this over the next few weeks because the range of communities that are included in the Western Pennsylvania region for the awards covers lots of different schools. Now we're going to go to Commonwealth Charter Academy. Natalie, hi. How are you?
3: Hi, I'm doing good.
0: It's good to hear. from you. I know you go to Commonwealth Charter Academy. What grade are you in?
1: I'm in 12th grade.
0: And I know a little bit about Commonwealth Charter, but not as much as I should. Can you tell us a little bit about the school?
1: Yeah, so Commonwealth Charter Academy, they're an online charter school, and I've been going to the school since kindergarten, actually.
0: And how has it been for you?
1: It's been really good. It really works with our schedule. We get to stay home and work on school at our own pace. It's very flexible. We go to online classes, so you're kind of used to the whole online class atmosphere when the pandemic hit.
0: Yeah, I was going to say this past year, you might have been helping your friends adjust, because friends that might have from other schools. What neighborhood are you from?
1: I live in Crafton.
0: Well, it's good to have you on with us. Now, as a senior, have you thought a little bit about what you might like to do after you graduate?
1: Yeah, so I'm planning on attending the Community College of Allegheny County for a couple years, and then hopefully transferring to University of Pittsburgh. That's actually my dream school. So,
0: that's great. What do you want to study ultimately?
1: Well, I'm unsure of my exact major, but I do know I want to study something in English because I do want to work in the publishing industry.
0: Excellent. Well, Pitt has a great rhetoric program, if my memory is right. And that's a great way to do it, CCAC has tremendous courses and a faculty, and it gives you a chance to experiment and explore. Pitt does, too. But that sounds like a really good plan. Now, your story is called The Ghostwriter, and it won a Silver Key. Before you share a bit about it, I'm just curious how you developed your interest in writing and publishing and just the printed word.
1: Yeah, so I believe it was in ninth grade. I kind of got into writing, a bit embarrassing, but I used to write fan fiction. So, that's kind of how I started writing, ultimately. But I kind of got into reading some more, and I was just really fascinated by storytelling. So in ninth grade, I joined our school's newspaper club, and I got to write more journalistic pieces, like news and stuff, but it also gave me a chance to explore the creative writing genre as well, and I started writing my own stories and getting all of these ideas, and it just spiraled from there.
0: That's a big change from fan fiction to newspaper writing. I wouldn't be embarrassed by that. There's tons of adults that like to write fan fiction and sharpen their skills with it. And it can be a fun pastime, too. What do you like about writing?
1: Well, I really love just the way that different stories can be told through the written word. I just love seeing all these different stories that can be written and using the same, I guess, toolbox or arsenal with you. And you can just explore so many different genres and stories and ideas. And I'm just really fascinated by that. And I think it reminds me of art in a way. And I love art as well. So just being able to tell a story but through a different medium, it really fascinates me.
0: That's a really great way of expressing that. We all have words, and we kind of have sentences and basic ingredients, and how they get put together is up to the author, and to some extent in collaboration with the reader taking them in. Can you share a little bit of The Ghostwriter with us?
1: Sure. I'll share that. I wasn't sure if I would read the whole thing, but
0: It probably just a few paragraphs, or a little short segment of it, a minute or two would be great, although I don't know how long the work is.
1: Yeah, it's about 600 words, though.
0: Well, if you can share a bit about it just to help us understand what it sounds like, that would be great.
1: Awesome. All right. Okay. So this is The Ghostwriter. Hello.
3: Can you hear me? Or rather, can you see me? You are reading this, after all. At least, I hope you are. I pray you are. There's not much time. There's not much space. I'm trapped here. I suppose you question where here is. To tell you the truth, I'm not quite sure. It is unlike anywhere I, and I suspect the rest of humankind, has ever been. It is dark and it is cold. You might be thinking to yourself, perhaps you are in a cave. But I am not. I know I am not. The darkness, it is unlike anything I have ever experienced. It is blacker than anything that could exist on planet Earth, even blacker than the farthest recesses of the universe.